0: also taking historic action to ensure that big tech data centers benefit local communities.
1: He announced a new group run by the Director of National Intelligence, and this is something that is going to really show what the United States needs to be prepared for when it comes to artificial intelligence.
2: And members of the task force include Director of National Intelligence Jay Clayton, FTC Chairman Andrew Ferguson, Department of War Chief Technology Officer Emil Michael. 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
18: A 6 on the WOKV weather meter. This afternoon, mostly cloudy skies, some scattered showers and a few thunderstorms developing. Locally heavy rain and a few lightning strikes, one of the primary threats. A few gusty winds as well. But temperatures warm and humid in the mid to upper 80s, feeling like the 90s with some of that humidity.

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2: Welcome back to the National Defense. It's Randy Miller and Dan Fouts, the legendary Dan Fouts, former NFL quarterback for the Chargers for 15 seasons, and of course, CBS Sports Monday Night Football, play-by-play with Ian Eagle. He's done just about all of it. And now there's a, there's a new original documentary, HBO original, from HBO and NFL Films, called Miller Night Football, which talks about the time that comedian Dennis Miller started Monday Night Football. He joined Monday Night Football with Dan and Al Michaels, and it was such a bizarre occurrence at the time. I can't wait to see this. Dan, how are you doing?
3: Well, bizarre is a good way of putting it.
2: Yeah.
3: No, I'm fine. Good to be with you.
2: I remember this so vividly. And I was already a huge fan of Dennis Miller, and even as a fan, I'm thinking, how's that going to work? Number one, what does he know about football? And and first of all, Dan, I really enjoyed you on Monday Night Football. I thought you did a great job, brought a very great perspective. How did you feel when you first heard the news that they were going to put Dennis Miller in with you guys?
3: Well, my reaction was similar to yours, Randy, but because I was such a fan of Dennis, and you know, his Saturday Night Live skit with doing the update was fantastic, and so I was anxious to meet him and find out how much he did know about football, and I found out that he's got a big brain, and he fills it with a lot of stats, and he knew a lot about football. He's from Pittsburgh, so
2: right.
3: He was a big Steeler fan, and the Steelers, of course, during that time were a dominant team. So it was easy for him to follow them and enjoy them and bring that to the broadcast.
2: Talking to Dan Fouts here on the National Defense, Miller Night Football, the documentary, which is coming out September 29th on HBO Max. And so I started a lot of radio shows in my career in different towns, and there's always an adjustment period there. I don't care who you are. I mean, if you haven't worked with a person for a while, and if somebody's coming in that's totally out of their lane, how were those first how were those first few weeks for you guys?
3: Well, you know, it was an adjustment. There's no question. I wasn't quite sure who Sylvia Plath was at the time. I know about her now. But,
2: right. You know, yeah. You probably used the dictionary a lot during those times.
3: Well, that was really my first indication that to be on alert at all times, and if he needed a laugh track, I guess that was part of my job is to help him out there. But you know, when you watch this documentary, you'll get a better appreciation for Dennis's humor and his timing. But the timing's the key in a football broadcast with three voices in the booth.
2: Right.
3: You know, obviously Al sets the table and calls the play, and then if it's a play worthy of a replay, that's my job, and that gives Dennis very little time to sneak in a one-liner. But you know, there were times that the timing worked out just fine, because there's a number of plays in the game that really don't require much of a analyst's eye. So that was a good time for Dennis then.
2: I can't believe he worked in a Sylvia Plath reference, man. I mean, that's incredible. You know, the way that Al looked at Dennis a few times, I just always thought, he hates the guy. I mean, was there any kind of that going on?
3: No. I mean, they loved each other.
2: Okay.
3: You should see them sitting in the back of the car going to the stadium. Dennis would have his cheat sheet out, and he'd be practicing lines on Al, and you know, Al would give him a thumbs up or a thumbs down, but you never quite knew what was coming next with Dennis, because that's just the way his mind worked.
2: Well, and that's what made it so cool, I thought. We're talking to Dan Fouts here on the National Defense, and the new documentary was out September 29th on HBO Max.

0: You know, when a lot of people, when they saw that, and I've been a lifelong football fan, and I know a lot of my buddies at the time who were, you know, into football, they just thought it was going to be horrible. And they were just dead set against it from the very start. And I know that was a big kind of percentage of people, right?
1: Well, you know, I think if you did take a poll, you're probably right. But, you know, I think what ABC was trying to create was another Howard Cosell type of situation.
0: Oh, okay.
1: Where,
0: right.
1: If you look back at his numbers, I'm sure that they were similar to what Dennis's approval rating might have been. But, you know, he was a big part of it, making ABC Monday Night Football what it began and what it grew into. And I think that's what ABC was trying to have happen again.
0: And I know you've got Al Michaels in this documentary, yourself, Melissa Stark, Dana Carvey, who was, that was funny in the trailer when he says, yeah, I was just waiting to see what kind of an experiment this would be. And I think that was kind of all of us, you know, at the time. And did it seem like Dennis Miller was having a good time?
1: You know, I think so. You know, it was a work in progress that first year.
0: Right.
1: And then we got really slammed by 9/11 the second year. And I don't think we also had a change in producers, which created a different type of feel for the broadcast. So that really kind of hindered our progress.
0: Yeah. You know, you probably wonder too, Dan, about had that, you know, gone on a couple of more years, a few more years, how successful that combination would have been. And I get the feeling that it would have been huge, even bigger than it was, don't you?
1: I appreciate your optimism.
0: Well, and I guess I'm just such a fan. I did radio in Pittsburgh when Dennis was coming up doing stand-up, and I used to see him at Pittsburgh Comedy Club all the time. And, you know, he was just had that personality that was different than any other comic at the time. And I know that, you know, you kind of talked about Howard Cosell. Monday Night Football, what happened to it? You know, I watched it last night. And it just seems to me, maybe because of the segmentation and all, you know, so many things to watch now, but Monday Night Football just is not the same to me as, you know, as because it used to be the thing, right?
1: Well, yeah, but there's a thing now on almost every night. You got Sunday night, you got Thursday night, you know. Plus, the oversaturation, I think, of the NFL, if there is such a thing, and I'm not sure there is, because they keep trying to find new ways of building their audience. But, you know, it used to be the only show in town back when.
0: Right.
1: And you know, as far as Dennis and filling in and you know, his stand-up is just so outstanding. I mean, who doesn't like a little snarky attitude every now and then?
0: Right.
1: And that's what he gave us, you know. It was a different type of comedy. And now you put that with the NFL and you get what you get there. But the documentary really is great because it goes behind the scenes a little bit.
0: I love that.
1: And you get some great reactions and just to see Dennis and appreciate some of his lines again, I really enjoyed it.
0: That's pretty good. And, you know, Dan, what an outstanding football career you had. I mean, 15 seasons, over 43,000 yards, 254 touchdowns. So you would be the guy to ask about this. We're based in Kansas City, Missouri. Is this a year? Is this the year again for the Chiefs?
1: Well, it's certainly off to a good start.
0: Yeah.
1: And, you know, I think anytime you've got the combination of an Andy Reid and a Patrick Mahomes, you've got a chance.
0: Yeah.
1: I think it's just remarkable that Mahomes has been able to come back from that knee injury and surgery and and play as well as he has. And, you know, with a different cast of characters around him. So give those two That's where you start when you start thinking about their chances. It looks pretty good.
0: You throw in a Kenneth Walker there, and all of a sudden that's a game changer, because we haven't had that, you know, for quite a while around here. And if we could maybe get an offensive line, that would be nice. It'd be nice to have somebody protect Patrick Mahomes. I mean, you just now, you know, it's to the point now where you just kind of hold your breath anytime there's a, you know.
1: Well, that seems to be the case on almost every team.
0: Yeah.
1: You got to protect that quarterback. And you see these injuries that are happening to the starters. And you better have a good backup because you never know. Man, look what Case Keenum did.
0: Oh, my gosh.
1: It was awesome.
0: Yeah, that was awesome. That was incredible to come in there and do what he did. You had some great years in San Diego. And, Dan, you're really a throwback to the guy that stays with the team for that many seasons, because you just don't see that anymore.
1: No, that's unfortunate, too, I think, for the fans and kids especially, because they get attached, but in this world where everything's just a click away, you can still find your favorite player, even if he's not on your favorite team.
0: Well, I cannot wait to see this documentary. It's on HBO Max. It's Miller Night Football, September 29th. Dan, what a pleasure to talk to you, man. Thanks for the great stuff over the years.
1: You bet, Randy.
0: We'll be right back here on the National Defense.
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0: I'm very excited about this interview, to be honest with you. There's a guy named Dan Mason, who served as the president of CBS Radio. I mean, the big dude, the guy on top, the guy the up there, the, you know, ivory tower guy from Kentucky. How does that happen? We're going to find out. He's got a new book called Fearless about his incredible radio career. And Dan joins us here on the National Defense. Dan, how you doing?
7: I'm glad to be here, Randy. It's so good to see you again after all these years.
0: Great to see you, man. And that's the other part. Full disclosure, I worked for Dan, and I worked for a lot of Dan's bosses, especially in Kansas City, because that was my longest stint with CBS, I think, was at KBEQ in Kansas City. But you also worked at another station I worked for in Atlanta, Z93. When were you at Z93, Dan?
7: Well, I've been associated with Z93 forever, really, but I was the actual program director of that station from 1975 through 77. And I was on the air there. I went from Louisville to Atlanta, did 6 to 9 at night, and that was in 74.
0: What a great radio station. I mean, that radio station, as a kid growing up in Knoxville, Tennessee, that was my dream. I mean, that was my dream to work at Z93. Took me a while to get there, but I finally got there and I did the morning show. And you were just asking me about some trouble that we had at Z93 from the mayor.
7: We're always in trouble, Randy.
0: Yeah, I was always in trouble. And but, you know, it's so funny. I talk to people now about radio and about how many times I've been fired, multiple times. But it's how you get fired that matters. If you get fired for sensational reasons and you have great ratings, like we always did, then you get rehired in another city for twice the money. And that keeps happening until it doesn't happen. at some point, you know, they go, we're done. But did I ever present problems to you, Dan? By the way, Dan, it's so nice to haul you into my office, because I've been hauled into many offices of yours and your associates through the years, but I don't think I really caused you big trouble, did I?
7: I was at, I think I was a national program director for First Media when they owned Z93. And I think John Young took my, no, who took, somebody took my place, but did you work with John Young?
0: I think it was John Young, but I worked for Bob Case.
7: Yeah, Bob, okay. So I would get, when Randy would get in trouble, I would always get a call and say, here's what he did now. And maybe that happened on two or three occasions.
0: Could have.
7: But it was really, you know, like you said, it was funny stuff. All the stuff was funny. I should be interviewing you. I want to know what the straw was that broke the camel's back at Z93.
0: Well, I think for the mayor's office deal, I think that was, we decided to do a free money parade. And we announced it that morning at 6 a.m. And we had been up all night, me and my morning show staff, taking ones and fives and maybe some tens and rolling them into little paper tubes. And we were going to go downtown at noon and start throwing out money. And that was basically the premise. And the only thing that we had to investigate was we could only have two vehicles, because any more than two vehicles, you had to get a parade permit. So we just had the mobile studio and the van, and we went downtown and were throwing out money. And the money ran out very, very quickly, and the police were called, and it was a whole kind of deal. But, it, you know, it was fun. And I don't know. I don't think I got fired. No, I didn't get fired for that. No. But Z93, that's in my memory. That was one of the real high points of my career in terms of just fun and involvement and everybody that, I mean, our night, I don't know if you remember this. You remember who did nights for us?
7: Well, when I was there, it was Machine Gun Gary. The guy would walk around with a fake machine gun. And can you imagine that now? Oh, my God. But there's been a number of them, but I can't remember. Other than Gary, I don't remember.
0: Elvis Duran.
7: Oh, yeah, that's right. Elvis did. You know, I was talking to Elvis a couple of years ago about that. And I think so many people, Randy, have passed through that radio station.
0: Oh.
7: I mean, they've got a tribute page. If you're on it, you can look at it.
0: That's a huge radio station. And my news person at the time was Mary Glenn Lassiter, who was sensational. Yeah. And I ended up bringing her to Kansas City with me.
7: Yeah, sure. She was an icon there.
0: Well, You started about the same way I started, Dan. You know, you're in a southern town. You're doing overnights at a radio station. What was your first station?
7: Well, the first, you know, I had a bunch of small stations, sure. But the first medium market stations would have been WKLO in Louisville. They were a competitor to Wacky, WAKY, yeah. Back and forth. Yeah. The great radio battle.
0: Great.
7: That would have been the biggest one you'd count.
0: Coyote.
7: Calhoun. Yeah.
0: Is that right?
7: Yeah.
0: Yeah. Coyote was there. But, you know, and I'm sure people ask you all this time too, Dan, about, you know, do you miss radio? And people ask me all the time, and I explain to them, I am still in radio, but they don't accept that, because it's not a morning show. I miss the interaction between the listeners. You know, the show that I do now, the National Defense Network, I love doing it. I tell people this is the redemptive part of my career, and I love doing it. But there's not a lot of audience interaction. And that was the cool thing. And in radio now, there's not a lot of radio interaction. And that was the fun part for me.
7: You say you miss the interactive part. You miss your friends, because radio is all about making friends.
0: Yeah.
7: Radio programming.
0: Yeah.
7: And you miss that community that you create around you.
0: Right.
7: That depend on you. They think that, you know, they want to be part of your family. That's what we do, rather than TV, Spotify, or all these other guys. I mean, we are out there making friends. That's what radio is all about.
0: That's exactly right.
9: 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These policies often violate state and federal law, yet many schools continue them anyway, betting that no one will notice. We're going to keep exposing it. 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
12: News. I'm Carmen Roberts. Gunfire erupts at a neighborhood block party today in Vienna, Georgia, leaving two dead and nearly three dozen people injured.
13: Victims were taken to multiple medical centers throughout the region as deputies and the Georgia Bureau of Investigation try to find out who was behind the shooting and why they did it.
12: Fox's Jill Nato. The president of Cornell University speaks out against what he calls a deeply disturbing alleged gang rape that is facing renewed scrutiny.
14: A female student says she was sexually assaulted by seven fraternity members for hours while under the influence of ketamine and alcohol.
12: Fox's Brooke Taylor. And Chicago police say a woman stabbed a seven-year-old girl multiple times yesterday, killing her. Witnesses detained the attacker, who was arrested and faces charges. 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
16: A 6 on the WOKV weather meter this afternoon. Mostly cloudy skies, some scattered showers and a few thunderstorms developing. Locally heavy rain and a few lightning strikes, one of the primary threats. A few gusty winds as well. But temperatures warm and humid in the mid to upper 80s, feeling like the 90s with some of that humidity. Some showers lingering this evening. Overnight dropping down into the lower to mid 70s with some lingering showers. From the Action News Jax First Alert Weather Center, I'm meteorologist Garrett Biedenball for 104.5 WOKV. We'll be right back.

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5: A homecoming block party turns tragic. I'm Carmen Roberts, Fox News. A South Georgia block party turned deadly as gunfire erupted in a crowd of more than 1,000 people in the town of Vienna. Two men in their early 20s died, and about 35 other people were wounded, some by gunfire, others struck by cars as they fled. And deputies were already on the scene managing traffic when the shooting began early Sunday morning, and they are searching for the shooters and for answers, and they're asking for people to help. The Coast Guard says it is suspending its search for a medical transfer jet that went missing while traveling from Bermuda to Boston early Saturday morning.
6: The medical transport jet was traveling from Bermuda to Boston on an active medevac operation when the FAA told the Coast Guard it had lost contact in the early morning hours on Saturday. Among the six people on board were four Canadians and two Bermudians. There's been an extensive search for the missing Gulfstream G-100. Several helicopters, fixed-wing aircraft, and ships have searched about 2,840 square miles of ocean.
5: And that is Fox's Max Gordon. The head of Tennessee's prison system is resigning after the state's failed lethal injection of convicted killer Krista Pike left her hospitalized and on a ventilator.
7: There were bipartisan calls for this prison chief to step down, so now he's resigning, as this is Tennessee's second failed execution just this year. Pike's attorney says she is still alive, but on a ventilator, fighting for her life. Tennessee officials are announcing there will be an independent review into Pike's botched execution. The former U.S. attorney, Ed Stanton, will be conducting this. The governor's office saying the independent review will seek to determine if protocol was followed and consider whether additional recommendations are necessary.
5: Fox's Madison Scarpino. And the U.S. Air Force pulls its bombers from a military base in England that was used to strike Iran following a terror investigation. 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
15: A 6 on the WOKV weather meter. This afternoon, mostly cloudy skies, some scattered showers and a few thunderstorms developing. Locally heavy rain and a few lightning strikes, one of the primary threats. A few gusty winds as well. But temperatures warm and humid in the mid to upper 80s, feeling like the 90s with some of that humidity. Some showers lingering this evening. Overnight, dropping down into the lower to mid 70s with some lingering showers. From the Action News Jax First Alert Weather Center, I'm meteorologist Garrett Beedenball for 104.5 WOKV.
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18: Third hour of Fox Across America, and it is a big one. A lot happening. Including a Vanity Fair cover on Gavin Newsom, ladies and gentlemen. Gavin Newsom, my God.
19: This guy's a serious ass.
18: A lot of people say that, but Vanity Fair says this is Gavin Newsom's next act. They're making it look like, you know, this guy's born to run. That was a Bruce Springsteen song before he became an old cranky lesbian and started singing Born to Walk at his age. But the Newsom thing makes me laugh. Why? Because

0: your next chance.
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8: There it is, bottom of the ninth on Fox Across America with Jimmy Fallon doing the damn thing on a Thursday. Tomorrow, you got a double Danny. Daniel Turner coming by. Danny Polishuk going to be here. We will, of course, it's Friday. If you've been listening to our show on Fridays, God love you, because we take it right off the rails. This dates back to when the show started, March 9th of 2020. I used to have my wife and kid on every Friday. Jenny would come on, do like an hour. Lincoln would come on and talk. He was like, I don't know, Lincoln is 17 right now, so he was 10 years old. and come to an hour to talk radio. It's a lot of fun. And, you know, I'm just trying to give you a real experience. That's the thing, man. I got to meet a lot of you people on the road. And you know what you, oh, it's the worst. The thing that really breaks my heart. You know how they say, like, don't meet your heroes. Okay, I'm obviously not your hero unless you're copying my sandwich order when I eat a hero. That I understand. Okay, but the point is, I hate, you know, reading that someone, oh, is completely different in person than they are on TV and blah, blah, blah. Like, I read about Johnny Carson a lot. But like, Johnny Carson was very aloof and he didn't want to talk to you. It was nothing like the guy. He was socially shy. We had Mark Malkoff on, who is the preeminent authority on Johnny Carson. But the truth is, Johnny Carson in public is a lot like guys at Jerry Seinfeld's level. They're so used to people like handing them a script or pitching them a business deal because they know they're well off that they just get the hell out of there as quickly as they can. It's not a true representation of who they are. It's more of a defense mechanism because of what they've become, you know? And the one thing you'll notice about me, everybody who meets me says the same thing. And it's my favorite thing in the world is they're like, oh, I really feel like I know you when I listen to you every day. And then I meet you and you're like exactly the same. And I'm like, because I am. You cannot fake this level of mediocrity. And because I am a touring comedian, we'll be in Richmond, Virginia at the Dominion Energy Center this Saturday night. Next week, we're down at the Capitol Theater in Clearwater. That's a big damn deal. Two sold out shows. You got like literally like less than 10 tickets to buy. Following week, Colorado Springs, Colorado, Pikes Peak Event Center. That matters. And then October 24th, out in Santa Rosa, California, the Luther Burbank Center for the Performing Arts, which is way too classy for my act, let's be honest. You can go to any of those shows. You can get tickets, foxacrossamerica.com. And anywhere else you want to see me, Grand Junction, Indianapolis, Oklahoma City, Concord, New Hampshire. They've all been selling out. It turns out I had a really brilliant idea by naming my tour Taylor Swift Live.
9: 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You are really dumb. For real.
8: It's not true. But we're having a great time on the road. And one of the reasons we're having a great time is everybody that populates this show. You maniacs who call in, people who watch me on the weekends, and the people, of course, who humor Friday episodes where I just bring on my friends and my family and steer it off the rails. The reason I'm doing that is it's almost like a Radio Regents exam. We're sort of reacting to the news of the day, but we're mostly trying to make sense of what just happened. And what I came to realize when I launched this show is that the people that are campaigning for our attention, meaning the politicians, a lot of the news networks, they're all kind of circus clowns. Like, I used to think, for real, like, oh, Congress people, they must be really smart and super educated. I know, but I had no idea. Okay, now I'm sitting here. I'm watching all these dopey AOC clips with the free college. AOC is now against the Cornell rape story, which is absurd on its face. If you read any of the documentation, but it's quickly becoming a Brett Kavanaugh situation where each side is taking a position. The facts of the case are oblivious. Everybody's dealing in absolute certainty. Okay, like if you think of it, you know, Brett Kavanaugh, they wanted to deny him a seat on the Supreme Court, despite the fact that his accuser didn't know where it happened or when it happened because it was 35 years ago. We didn't know whose house it was. We had no corroborating evidence. We didn't have a single witness who was willing to go on record. And we had never heard this story until he was at the precipice of being confirmed to the Supreme Court. And Christine Blasey Ford, the woman accusing him, just so happened to be a woman who trained people on how to beat lie detector tests.
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8: 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Screw you. And we're doing that again in Cornell, despite the preponderance of evidence, which is why I think the world is ridiculous. And we will be back to mock the...
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13: Search suspended. I'm Roxanne Evans. Crews searched for survivors within a debris field off the coast of Nantucket, Massachusetts. A medical plane disappeared on its way to Boston over the weekend. Fox's Max Gordon with the latest.
14: The medical transport jet was traveling from Bermuda to Boston on an active medevac operation. It had taken off on Friday at 11:41 p.m. About an hour and a half later, at around 1:05 a.m., the plane descended several thousand feet. 15 minutes later, at 1:20, the FAA issued a search and rescue alert, and just 3 minutes later, at 1:23 a.m. Saturday morning, a final ping on the radar. Well, among the six people on board were four Canadians and two Bermudians, according to the Canadian company operating the jet Latitude Air Ambulance. Several helicopters, fixed-wing aircraft, and ships have searched about 2,840 square miles of ocean.
13: Officials say six people were on board the plane. They have not yet been found. Air traffic audio suggests the plane was coming in blind into a storm. President Trump has announced a new AI task force, as several new polls show Americans concerned about the future of the technology. Fox's David Spump from the White House.
15: President Trump in Dayton, Ohio last night discussed data centers and what they mean for not only Ohioans, but Americans across the country.
16: We're also taking historic action to ensure that big tech data centers benefit local communities.
15: He announced a new group run by the Director of National Intelligence, and this is something that is going to really show what the United States needs to be prepared for when it comes to artificial intelligence.
13: Members of the task force include the Director of National Intelligence, Jay Clayton, FTC Chairman Andrew Ferguson. 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
29: It's a 6 on the WOKV weather meter with heavy rain and storms, especially near and west of I-95 tonight. We'll see the rain fade away after midnight, and it will be dry to start Sunday, but we'll have clouds overhead. Temps go from the low 70s Sunday morning up into the mid to upper 80s, as there will be dry times, especially to start the day Sunday. But heads up Sunday afternoon and evening, there will be more scattered showers and storms. Monday stays cloudy with off and on rain as well, as the wet weather pattern rolls on. From the Action News Jax First Alert Weather Center, I'm meteorologist Corey Sima for 104.5 WOK.

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15: By Christians. That's why the First Amendment is practice freedom, practice your religion. That includes practicing, by the way, Islam. No problem. Practice Islam. But don't take over the public square. Don't ban other religions like in Dearborn from attending and applying to have public properties used for Christian presentations of one type or another. America is a Christian nation. All the founding fathers were Christians. Now, they made sure that other religions were handled. I'm a practicing Roman Catholic. I think I'm covered. And I think the great majority of Muslims think about America the way I think about America. There's 2 billion Muslims in the world. In the United States, there's about 3 million Muslims. I would say the majority, those that I know and met and love dearly, think about America the way I think about it. There's about a 10 to 20% factor, though, of a completely different character. The Mamdanis and the Dr. Abduls, who are jihadists, who want to destroy the country by confiscatory taxes. When on a podcast on Saturday, socialist mayor said, quote, government's job is to deliver whatever you need for a dignified life. That means free food, free medical care, free housing, means free groceries. It kind of harkens back to the words of Karl Marx. What is communism? He was asked. Well, communism, from each according to their ability, to each according to their needs. Take from one and give it to the other. How long would America survive with that communist dictate? How long would New York City survive? I'm not sure. But New York City is in a terrible position right now because the mayor is a communist, elected. I didn't think it was possible after 9/11 that the people of New York would elect a radical Muslim from Uganda to be their mayor. How's that possible? Let's continue with your calls. Bill Cunningham, the great American, with you and all great Americans every Sunday.
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17: I'm Ted Linder. The search off Nantucket for 6 people aboard that medical jet that disappeared on a flight headed to Boston has been suspended. They said for the Coast Guard found a debris field but haven't located survivors.
18: Several helicopters, fixed-wing aircraft, and ships have searched about 2,840 square miles of ocean.
17: Fox's Max Gordon. At least 2 people dead, 35 injured after a shooting at a block party in Vanna, Georgia. The State's Bureau of Investigation Director Chris Hosey telling reporters not all those injured suffered gunshots.
19: Best I can give you is the majority were gunshot victims.
17: Some of those victims allegedly hit by vehicles. Those injured range from 14 to 51 years old. And the Milwaukee Brewers are up 2-0 in the NLDS after defeating the San Diego Padres 4-3 in Milwaukee Sunday. Game 3 will be Tuesday night in San Diego. 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
2: It's a 6 on the WOKV weather meter with heavy rain and storms, especially near and west of I-95 tonight. We'll see the rain fade away after midnight, and it will be dry to start Sunday, but we'll have clouds overhead. Temps go from the low 70s Sunday morning up into the mid to upper 80s, as there will be dry times, especially to start the day Sunday. But heads up Sunday afternoon and evening, there will be more scattered showers and storms. Monday stays cloudy with off and on rain as well, as the wet weather pattern rolls on. From the Action News Jax First Alert Weather Center, I'm meteorologist Corey Sima for 104.5 WOKV.
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15: We continue. Your calls are coming up in a moment or two. One quick thought on the Cornell 7. I have followed this as closely as I think maybe you have followed it. It is disgusting what happened. According to media accounts, she actively participated in numerous sexual acts. At some point in her mind, she did not agree during the 5 to 6 hours of supposedly sexual activity. And you could argue either way, whether she was raped or not raped, whether a crime was committed or not. But I think all of us ought to be able to say there ought to be a fair, independent investigation. Would you agree? At a minimum? There's lots here, including some of her texting after the event saying nothing illegal took place and let's do it again. Now, she could have been in such a state of shock that she was babbling. And as a consequence, she wasn't really serious about going back for more threesomes. But nonetheless, there's lots to be said in the future about that. And I'll have a guest on in the next Sunday night or two to talk about as this thing more greatly develops. The worst person to put in charge of an independent, fair investigation would be Letitia James. That is the hack attorney general. Put in charge by the ridiculous governor of Ohio, New York, Kathy Hochul, who said she's confident that Letitia James can do a good job. How do you have a fair, independent investigation of crimes committed over a 5, 6, 7 hour period by the prosecutor who's personally still under a criminal investigation herself because of mortgage fraud? And before she was appointed, she said, among other things, that the woman, Jane Doe, had been forced to endure horrific and unacceptable things and that altogether we survivors must stand together. And that was a Facebook posting the fair and independent prosecutor put on this matter on Monday or Tuesday, a few days ago before she was appointed. You can't have the prosecutor announcing the results of the investigation before it takes place. By calling her a victim and what happened to her was horrific, presupposes a crime was committed. If you have victims, you have perpetrators. And the perpetrators, allegedly, are these 7 young men. And their behavior, by the way, was despicable, especially when there was a call out by the frat rats to come. The doors are wide open and using the P word to describe woman's anatomy is available. Completely disgusting. Drunkenness, drug use, etc. I don't care much for fraternities, by the way, for a bunch of reasons. But nonetheless, there's calls now for Letitia James, who's a hack, to step down and let a real prosecutor investigate this thing fairly. I said on my X account that a few years from now, Jane Doe, by the way, whose name and face is all over the internet, which I'm not going to use, is going to get millions and millions of dollars. And these boys are likely to go through a living hell, these young men, who are rats anyway, for their behavior, when likely they did not commit a criminal offense. It was disgusting. The best result here for all involved is throw it to civil court. 51 is greater than 49. See who's responsible and who's not. And the young men have an equal claim against her that they were raped by her. Flip it around a little bit. What if there was a young man who went into a sorority house and claims he was drunk when he got there, drank more liquor, took drugs voluntarily, licked drugs off body parts of the females, and then he went to the police saying, I was raped by those 7 co-eds. Wouldn't he be laughed out of court? put the shoe in the other foot. So I'm going to have a guest on the next week or two to talk about, as this thing more fully develops, I followed it. The behavior is disgusting by all involved. Normally, rape victims do not solicit more sex from the rapist after the event. New York law has some anomalies that if you voluntarily become drunk, which of course she did and they did, that you don't have a presumption that it was against your will. If someone sticks an illicit substance in your drink that you didn't know was there, then you lose the ability to control yourself. The presumption is you were raped. In New York law, if you voluntarily become drunk and voluntarily take drugs, which she did and they did, then there's no presumption that she was raped because she voluntarily put herself in the position where she was incapacitated to one extent or another. But she admits in all these texts that the young men were also incapacitated. They were all drunk and all using drugs, and not all seven. Probably three or four of the boys did, and that night she had voluntarily had three different threesomes. And she texted after the event a few days later that she enjoyed it and wanted more. So the last person on earth to put in charge of this thing would be Letitia James. She's running for election, of course, as is Kathy Hochul. How the people of New York can put Kathy Hochul in the governor's seat again, or Letitia James as the AG, how the people of Michigan can put Dr. Abdul in the United States Senate over Mike Rogers, and how the people of New York last year put Mamdani in charge of NYPD and FY, the fire department in New York, is beyond me. I don't get it. I don't understand it. I have a guest coming up later to talk about it. But, you know, I don't know what to say. The Duke lacrosse thing is close to this, or the Virginia case. There are other cases where a young person, co-ed, or in the case of Duke, it was a prostitute, claimed rape, and the civil rights crowd arose immediately in defiance. As a father myself, I would arise also in defense of that woman. However, it looks to me as if she's got a serious problem proving she was a victim. Maybe they got a better case to prove they were the victim. I don't know. It's not good. It's a bad look for Cornell. Bad look. But the women that complained about the treatment of Jane Doe, are they the same ones yelling from the river to the sea? Are they the same ones supporting radical Islam, where girls are treated as chattel slaves, have no rights except those given to them by the boyfriend or the husband? Are they the same ones as saying in Islamic countries it's okay for a 35-year-old man to marry an 8-year-old girl? Is that okay with you too? What are you thinking? Now let's continue. I'll set up the big show later, but as I said, there's 2 billion Muslims in the world, and if 10% are radical, that means 200 million, we got problems. And when the Revolutionary Guard in Iran issues a 101-page memo to American voters to vote for Democrats, when the drug cartels in Mexico are urging you to vote for Democrats to open up the southern border, they're losing billions of dollars every month on transit fees, when the president of Mexico, Sheinbaum, who's probably bought and paid for by the cartels, are going to allow more hordes of individuals to come through thinking that Donald Trump's going to lose power in November, we got problems. And if you listen to me, as I'm sure you have for many years, I love women. My wife is a woman. My sister is a woman. My granddaughter is female. I love my daughter-in-law. The best people in my life, my mother, I've ever been around are women. Women are better human beings than men. And the thought, the way they're treated in almost all Muslim countries is thoroughly despicable. When you see the videos and the documentaries and the photos of women in the Middle East in the 50s, 60s, and 70s, they look normal. They were alive. They were vibrant. They were in the professions. Now in most Muslim countries, by the sixth grade, a girl is ordered out of the public schools. She must veil herself with a hijab or a burqa. She cannot own, she cannot drive a car, cannot have any property. She's the property of her husband. She can be beaten with impunity. And her father normally will sell a girl to someone else in Muslim countries. When they get to be 9, 10, 11, 12 years old, they're sold like slaves. And we can you tell me how millions of American co-eds support that system? Can you tell me how that works in Columbia University, from the river to the sea and all the clowns? Can you tell me if you're a woman, you would say okay to that? Is that, that's the world in which hundreds of millions of girls and women are forced to live, where they're killed or acid is thrown in their face if they wear certain clothing, or they hung in the public square, they're gang raped before they're hung. Is that the kind of world that American co-eds find acceptable? If you found so egregious what happened to Jane Doe, and the facts are horrible no matter which way they turn out to be, disgusting behavior, awful, terrible. How do the women, the female co-eds, standing with Jane Doe, support Islamic terrorists in most of the Muslim world? How's that possible? And in Palestine, you know how girls are treated by Hamas in Palestine? You know how a girl lives in Gaza because of her femininity? Are you aware of that? How about going after that instead of going after a tough case? Did a rape take place with Jane Doe? She thought it did. About 3 weeks later, she thought it took place when she was denied admittance to another Halloween party at the same frat. She said, "I was raped." Okay, let's have an investigation. Let the facts fall where they may. Doesn't look good for her. Doesn't look good for the boys, the men, young men. Disgusting behavior. If I ever found myself in a circumstance where I could benefit a woman who appeared to be involved in a gang rape or multiple sex partners, I'd do my damnedest to get her out of there immediately. But it looks like, as if from her tweets and her text messages back and forth, she didn't want to leave. In fact, after the event, she texted that she wanted more threesomes. I'm thinking, well, I don't know what to say, do you? That's why we need an independent, fair investigation. Letitia James would be the absolute opposite of anything fair. Let's take some calls. Coming up later will be Dinesh D'Souza and also Dr. Alex McFarlane. And also a professor, Kenneth Craycraft, will be here, who is going to talk about Islam and there are theories of governance. And look what's happening in France as I speak. Large parts of France are burning down. George Floyd-type riots are happening all over France by Muslims who want to burn schools and assault teachers, set firemen on fire. Have you seen that? Most of France is burning. And it's because 10% of the population are radical Islamists who want to take over France, much like the same plan here. And that's why the election, we can't let it happen. If 10% of radical Muslims in this country exist, that number would be in the range of 300,000 to 400,000. It's going to be hard to elect Mike Rogers when 99% of Muslims in Michigan are voting one way and the rest of the state might be split down the middle. Take some calls. 866-647-7337. John in San Diego, the home of the Chargers, who they lost the Chargers to L.A., lost again today. And John, welcome to the Bill Cunningham Show. John, how are you? It doesn't sound good at all.
0: Oh. I'm living in the People's Republic of California with heaven no sense as my governor, so I'm always a little sad. Gas is $6.29 here.
15: Let me get that. So I just paid $3.98, and it's going down on tomorrow, Monday, because we're getting rid of the state gas tax, Vivek Ramaswamy. It's going to be $3.40 a gallon. And you're paying how much?
0: $6.29 is kind of the average around here.
15: It's about
0: $3. You can get it if you're lucky for $5.79, but most of the time it's $6.29.
15: I said the Democrats want to raise the price of gasoline to cut driving because of the green energy needs. It's about windmills and solar batteries. And what's happening with gasoline prices is the opposite of what Democrats want. Democrats want high gasoline prices. They want you out of your car into mass transit. You know what I'm saying?
0: Exactly. I wish the Republicans would start talking about that. That, hey, if you have Democrats in office, you'd have these high gas prices without a war and nuclear weapons for Iran. So that's not what I called to talk about.
15: Well, please, go ahead, John.
0: You know.
15: By the way, how about the Padres? How about the Padres? They lost again to Milwaukee.
0: Yeah. Yeah, well, Milwaukee's a really good team, I don't know. And this is heresy out here, but I'm not a big fan of the pitching coach. We always talk about how great our pitching is, yet we can't seem to pull off a good pitching performance. So,
15: yeah. Well,
0: you know.
15: Anyway, please go ahead. You want to talk?
0: Being a Padre. Yeah. Okay. How come, having no sense, our government, our governor, is not being prosecuted for sedition when he's openly defying federal law with a lot of his activities of over immigration? And why is sedition not being discussed about a lot of these people? Mamdani's another one. They're seditious. So why are we not, and maybe you have more learned people there who can tell me, but I haven't heard the word sedition ever.
15: Well,
0: so why are we not going after him for this?
15: Well, you know, the people of California, who, by the way, Gavin Newsom has added two Islamic holidays to the California calendar, giving workers more time off. But nonetheless, sedition is when you seek to take down the government through direct or indirect means. And I'd have to say right now, the policies of Dr. Abdul, of Mamdani, and Gavin Newsom is seeking to take down the government through indirect means. In California, I don't get how anybody could maintain that the political leadership of California, which has been democratic since Arnold Schwarzenegger, is anything but the worst form of government the people have had. But you voted for it, John. In New York City, they voted for Mamdani.
0: I did not vote for having no sense. I did not. But unfortunately, we've got a lot of awfuls out here, and they vote with their emotions. And they just, like you said, they hate our president.
15: They hate him.
0: And it doesn't matter. They cut their nose off to spite their face. And they're so narrow-minded about the whole thing.
15: Well, the thing about Democrats, Biden and Kamala Harris had inflation over the 4 years of 21%, which is a wave coming to the shore. It takes 1 to 3 years, that 21%. And under Donald Trump, it's been 5%. So that's a 26% increase. But the great bulk of the 80-90% of it is because the Democrats, who printed money unproduced by productivity, who printed to also open up the southern border, the welfare programs are completely out of control. Dr. Oz told me about 3 Sundays ago, there's at least $500 billion in fraud in Social Security, Medicare, and Medicaid. Throw in the SNAP benefits, also adult daycare. It's massive fraud. And the Democrats pay their own groups through the government not to work. And so, you know, at this point, it's an awful circumstance. And unless the radicals say not bullets, but by ballots and babies. So somehow Californians and Michiganders have got to get that message. Bill Cunningham, the great American, with you every Sunday night.
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15: Abraham Lincoln. But he was asked at one point, it was during the middle of the Civil War, that at one point looked like the Democrats, the South, would win. And he said that when America falls, it will not be because some foreign army invaded to take a drink of water out of the Ohio or gaze over the ridges of the Blue Ridge. When America falls, Abraham Lincoln said, it will be by suicide. We will kill ourselves by not coming together in pursuit of common goals. So I look at the election coming up, 26th now, and also in 28, the most radical elements of American politics since the 1850s control now the Democratic Party. And they believe 2028, they're going to win the presidency, win the House, and win the Senate. And they're going to impose the most draconian imaginable laws, rules, and regulations that will precipitate the downfall of this republic by getting rid of the prisons, opening up the southern border, and making sure that productive Americans are taxed out of existence. Stay tuned for more. Coming up next will be Dr. Alex McFarland. And later on is the great Dinesh D'Souza. Bill Cunningham with you every Sunday night.
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15: Suspending the search. I'm Ted Lindner, Fox News. The Coast Guard says it's suspending their search for a medical transfer jet that went missing while traveling from Bermuda to Boston on Saturday morning. Fox's Max Gordon with more.
16: The medical transport jet was traveling from Bermuda to Boston on an active medevac operation when the FAA told the Coast Guard it had lost contact in the early morning hours on Saturday. Among the six people on board were four Canadians and two Bermudians. There's been an extensive search for the missing Gulfstream G-100. Several helicopters, fixed-wing aircraft, and ships have searched about 2,840 square miles of ocean.
15: Meantime, in Georgia, celebrating a high school homecoming in Vienna, Dooley County Sheriff Craig Peavy names the victims who were killed in a shooting there.
18: Quavion Jackson, age 21, of Cordial, Georgia, and McCaleb Jackson, age 23, of Hawkinsville, Georgia, died in the shooting. Their bodies will be taken to the GBI Medical Examiner's Office, where autopsies will be conducted.
15: Those injured in the mass shooting range from 14 to 51 years old. Authorities say some of the victims were hit by vehicles. The head of Tennessee's prison system resigning after the state's failed lethal injection of convicted murderer Krista Pike left her hospitalized on a ventilator this past week.
25: There were bipartisan calls for this prison chief to step down, so now he's resigning, as this is Tennessee's second failed execution just this year. Pike's attorney says she is still alive, but on a ventilator, fighting for her life. Tennessee officials are announcing there will be an independent review into Pike's botched execution. The former U.S. attorney Ed Stanton will be conducting this. The governor's office saying the independent review will seek to determine if protocol was followed and consider whether additional recommendations are necessary.
15: And the U.S. Air Force pulls its bombers from a military base in England used to strike Iran following a terror investigation there. Dozens of B-52 and B-1 bombers have been operating from RAF Fairford. Six people have been arrested and released on bail.
26: As the old saying goes, size matters.
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12: It's a 6 on the WOKV weather meter with heavy rain and storms, especially near and west of I-95 tonight. We'll see the rain fade away after midnight, and it will be dry to start Sunday, but we'll have clouds overhead. Temps go from the low 70s Sunday morning up into the mid to upper 80s, as there will be dry times, especially to start the day Sunday. But heads up Sunday afternoon and evening, there will be more scattered showers and storms. Monday stays cloudy with off and on rain as well as the wet weather pattern rolls on. From the Action News Jax First Alert Weather Center, I'm meteorologist Corey Sima for 104.5 WOKV.
10: 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Now, here's the man who's been recognized as radio's best. The recipient of not one, but two prestigious Marconi Awards for his broadcast excellence. The one and only, Bill Cunningham.
15: Hi, Billy Cunningham, the great American. Of course, the election's only about 4 weeks away at this point. And I think we're in trouble, according to polling. The polls are telling us, don't vote, don't bother. The Democrats have this in the bag. No reason for you to vote. Don't do that, according to the mainstream media. I believe polls as much as I believe in the tooth fairy. And now we see that in Michigan, which is a critical race, Dr. Abdul, a supporter of Hamas who believes in Sharia law, is leading, I think, every poll against his Republican opponent, and Rogers, and I anticipate if the polls are even close to being correct, we're going to have an Islamist, a radical like Dr. Abdul, to be in the United States Senate, much like the largest city in America was seized by Mayor Mamdani, who said recently, quote, the job of government is to deliver whatever you need for a dignified life. To quote Karl Marx, communism is from each according to their ability to each according to their needs. He went on to say that the essentially socialism means to me, quote, you will have whatever you need to live a dignified life. That is government's job, quote unquote, which is exactly the opposite of truth. So when you layer socialism and communism along with radical Islam, we got problems. We got major, major problems in this country. And I

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13: Documentary Historians in America Today to talk about where we're heading in this country. And we're not in a good position. And we have time to turn it around. In France, they don't have time to turn it around. About 10% of the country are radical Islamists that are burning down libraries, schools, buses, trains, trashing most major cities in France. Unless we turn this thing around, it won't be turned around unless you vote in about a month on Election Day. And also, Josh Abalero points out that Hispanics are very closer to the American dream than many other people. I'm glad he said those things, but you talk about 24 million listeners and viewers of his particular viewpoint, and I pray to God, literally, that we understand the mortal danger that radical Democrats, DSA members, and radical Islamists are presenting to this great country of ours. And they did this to us many 170 years ago with the Civil War, in which the Democrats in the 1850s wanted to have their own country. They wanted to secede from the Union because they wanted to keep slaves, beat women, and sell black flesh. And they got away with it until the Civil War. And finally, we said enough is enough. And we can't put up with that anymore. So it's critical that you vote. There's always a fallout in the midterms of Republican voters, and it can't be true this time. All right, stay tuned for more. Dinesh D'Souza is coming up next about his new book and what it portends for this great country, the home of the free and the land of the brave. We're the home of the free because of the brave. Let's continue with more. Bill Cunningham, the great American, with you and all great Americans every Sunday night.
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19: A deadly block party. I'm Deborah Valentine, Fox News. Death and injuries following a shooting at a block party celebrating a high school homecoming in Vienna, Georgia. Dooley County Sheriff Craig Peavy says at least two people were killed.
20: Quavion Jackson, age 21, of Cordial, Georgia, and McCaleb Jackson, age 23, of Hawkinsville, Georgia, died in the shooting. Their bodies will be taken to the GBI Medical Examiner's Office, where autopsies will be conducted.
19: 35 others were hurt. Those injured range in age from 14 to 51 years old. No arrests are reported, and a possible motive is unknown at this time. The U.S. Air Force removes all planes from a British airbase that was targeted in an alleged terror attack. Fox's Marianne Rafferty.
21: The U.S. Air Force removing all of its bombers stationed at RAF Fairford in England. The decision was made following an investigation into a planned terrorist attack at the military base. Several people suspected of involvement in the alleged Iranian plot have been arrested and released on bail. The base has been used by U.S. military bombers during the war with Iran. The Defense Department says they will return to their home stations.
19: President Trump has accused Iran in the suspected plot, but Tehran denies responsibility. Israeli ambassador to the United Nations, Danny Danon, tells Fox's Sunday Night in America the suspect in the attempted takeover of a Fly Dubai flight, the co-pilot, deliberately targeted Israel's capital.
22: He said in one of the investigations now that he actually looked for an airline that fly to Tel Aviv. So he planned for years this terror attack, and he actually joined this airline because he wanted to fly to Tel Aviv. He actually visited Israel before.
19: Passengers intervened, saving all 182 people on board. The co-pilot allegedly stabbed the flight's captain. The captain remains hospitalized and is recovering. America's listening.
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7: 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He was at the intersection. He could not see the sight lines or see the traffic because of the overgrown vegetation. 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
2: It's a 6 on the WOKV weather meter with heavy rain and storms, especially near and west of I-95 tonight. We'll see the rain fade away after midnight, and it will be dry to start Sunday, but we'll have clouds overhead. Temps go from the low 70s Sunday morning up into the mid to upper 80s, as there will be dry times, especially to start the day Sunday. But heads up Sunday afternoon and evening, there will be more scattered showers and storms. Monday stays cloudy with off and on rain as well, as the wet weather pattern rolls on. From the Action News Jax First Alert Weather Center, I'm meteorologist Corey Sima for 104.5 WOK.

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5: There's nearly 678,290,000 kids under five around the world. 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A lot, it turns out. 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For 40 years, Rotary and partners have delivered vaccines globally. Like here, and even here. 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See? It can be done. And the results are worth it. Let's ensure that all children grow up safe from preventable diseases.
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11: About 2 years, I guess he's been keeping a low profile, but the stones cry out. And there is objective proof as to many elements in the Bible, as proven by archaeology. And I asked him, one of my questions I asked him a few minutes ago is objective proof as to the Christ, as to Jesus. And he laid it out. And I'm thinking, okay, what does that do to the atheist and to the agnostics who do not believe that Christ ever existed and that Jesus was not born to a virgin, was crucified, died, and was buried on the third day, rose again? And I don't know. But Dinesh D'Souza has a lot of things right about this. And certainly when he talks about on YouTube, three things wrong with America, we know what they are. and they're solvable by the American people. But we cannot survive without a border. We can't survive without police or deputy sheriffs. We can't survive without prisons and jails. We can't survive with $1 billion in massive welfare fraud every year. We can't survive with public schools that don't educate, but rather indoctrinate. We can't survive. So I hope the calls of Dinesh D'Souza make some sense. Later on tonight, I had on Dr. Alex McFarland about the Islamic problems inside of America, because the views of Islamists are not, shall we say, equal to the American way of life. Coming up next is Dr. Kenneth Craycraft, who has particular views on the dangers this philosophy presents. Remember, the Islamists say, not bullets, but by the ballots and babies, we will take over America. And France has largely fallen at this moment, and I fear New York City has fallen. Let's continue with more. Bill Cunningham, the Great American, with you and all great Americans every Sunday night.
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14: Fox News, I'm Ted Lindner. Two people died in a hail of gunfire on Sunday morning in southern Georgia. Nearly three dozen injured during a homecoming block party.
15: Dooley County Sheriff's deputies were patrolling the area, and when they heard the gunfire, Sheriff Craig Peavy says they sprang into action to get to those who needed help.
14: Fox's Jill Nato, deputies searching for the shooters and a motive. The search off Nantucket for six people aboard a medical jet that disappeared on a flight headed to Boston has been suspended. This after the Coast Guard found a debris field but haven't located survivors.
16: Several helicopters, fixed-wing aircraft, and ships have searched about 2,840 square miles of ocean.
14: Fox's Max Gordon. And the Milwaukee Brewers up 2-0 in the NLDS after defeating the San Diego Padres 4-3 in Milwaukee. Game 3 will be Tuesday night in San Diego. On Sunday night, the Atlanta Braves, even their series.
17: 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I'll be at the Florida Theater for the Uniting the States Tour. 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
0: It's a 6 on the WOKV weather meter with heavy rain and storms, especially near and west of I-95 tonight. We'll see the rain fade away after midnight, and it will be dry to start Sunday, but we'll have clouds overhead. Temps go from the low 70s Sunday morning up into the mid to upper 80s, as there will be dry times, especially to start the day Sunday. But heads up, Sunday afternoon and evening, there will be more scattered showers and storms. Monday stays cloudy with off and on rain as well, as the wet weather pattern rolls on. 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
11: Proliferate. I made the comment earlier that, in a sense, what Donald Trump is doing is a profiling courage. And by that I mean that he could have taken the easy way out, which other presidents have done, kept gasoline about $2.25 a gallon. Yeah, I guess he'd be cruising with the Republican Party to a great victory in the midterms. But unlike the others who've gone before him, he was presented with a dilemma whether to take down one of the most despotic regimes in the world or simply give them billions and billions of dollars, as other presidents have done, hoping they conform their behavior to international and to moral law, which, of course, they would never do. I had a guest on Sunday night that talked about the fact that whether the inflationary rate is 80% or 60% in Iran, or whether or not there's jobs or not for the population of Iran, or whether or not there's a lot of killing of civilians occurring by them and by some of the bombing taking place by America, that somehow they don't care about that. The leadership of Iran couldn't care less. The Revolutionary Guard has different goals. Normally, when you lead a great nation or a lousy nation, you worry about the morality, the theology, you worry about the economic circumstances of your citizens, you worry about moving forward. But that's not the case at all when it comes to Iran. Joining you and I now is Professor Kenneth Craycraft. He's at Mount St. Mary Seminary in Anderson Township, has a degree not just in moral theology, but also as a licensed attorney. He wrote a column I found quite interesting for the Catholic World Report about a little after 9/11, Professor Craycraft said, saying we will never forget while forgetting. And Professor Craycraft, welcome again to the Bill Cunningham Show. And first of all, tell us the essence of your column, how we never forget 9/11, but we have forgotten. Please explain that to the American people.
21: Hi, Bill. Thanks for having me back. Yeah, we had this on 9/11, of course, the 25th anniversary of the terrorist attack in New York City and Arlington, Virginia, and Pennsylvania. We had this huge celebration or commemoration, I should say, in which we talked about forgetting remembering the past, so it'll never happen again, and so forth. And yet, what we do, and what this was an example of, is a collective act of trying to forget what really happened, so that we don't have to face the real truth of difficult decisions in public policy in America today. So what we have done is try not so much to remember what happened so it won't happen again, but to try to forget what happened. And that shows in the exercises that we participate in, through inviting people, for example, to that ceremony that really were at least somewhat complicit, maybe after the fact, or at least won't condemn 9/11, and yet there they stand. We elect people who are sympathetic to the terrorist attack and 9/11, and we defend them all in the name of some kind of, I don't know, assimilation or what have you. But the fact is, Bill, what really happened on the 25th anniversary was not a collective act of remembering. It was a collective act of self-deceptive forgetting. And if we forget what happened and why it happened and the reasons that it happened and the motivation of the attackers, then we are not on guard against it happening again. And not only have we not erected barriers to the possibility of trying to make this not happen again, that is the terrorist attacks in 2001, we actually have facilitated the possibility of it happening again. And I really think, Bill, and I hate to sound so pessimistic, I think that the question that we have to ask is not if something like 9/11 will happen again, but when, because we collectively are disarming ourselves of the kind of diligence and vigilance that we must have in order to prevent it from happening again. And it's worse than that, Bill. We are facilitating the very mentalities and facilitating very public expressions and public opinions that feed into the terrorist mentality, or at least apologize for it in such a way that we are rendering ourselves unable to respond to it. The way that I like to think about it, Bill, is Lenin once said that capitalists will sell us the rope by which we hang them. Well, what we're doing is giving fundamentalist Islam the ability to attack us with our own sort of sympathetic impulses toward them in American public life. And so what I say in the article is that, you know, we have all of this hand-wringing and all of this, yes, let's remember, but what our actions say is that we really have forgotten. And in fact, not only have we forgotten, we have willfully aided and abetted those who either deny the atrocity or support the atrocity. And we see this in people that we've elected to public life, and we see it in the way that that we sympathize with people in public life who are sympathetic to the terrorists. And I think that's a very dangerous thing.
11: Professor Craig Kraft, many of the so-called leaders of radical Islam believe that not by bullets, but by ballots and babies, we will mm-hmm. win. And
21: that's
11: look at Western Europe, and they're lost. Europe has fallen. And if somebody had said to me, and I was here 25 years ago, you were certainly in existence 25 years ago. I did constant radio programs before and after 9/11 about we will never forget. But if somebody had told me 25 years ago that New York City that suffered that bleeding wound of 9/11 would freely elect through the democratic process a radical Islamist who diminishes what happened on 9/11. Then he passed mm-hmm. a pen to a supporter of Al-Qaeda. I would have said 25 years ago, well, that's not going to happen in my world. It's impossible. And you also say in your column, which I'm reading from, you said, among other things, we have spent 25 years inviting another 9/11. And you talk about inviting into our midst murderers and others who wish us ill. And at this point, we argue whether or not Dr. Abdul is not a doctor who is sympathetic to the cause as a senator from Michigan. The heart and soul of the modern Democratic Party are the Democratic mm-hmm. Socialists of America, the DSA. And their website, which I have up to my right, talks about destroying the West through ballots, maybe bullets and babies, to outproduce and then through the ballot box lose. You say in your column, Professor, quote, we have welcomed our next murderers, celebrated their presence, pandered to their extremism, elected them to public office, and apologized for their terrorist theology. Mm-hmm. Explain that one.
21: Mm-hmm. Yeah, well, as you say, Zoran Mamdani a few weeks ago, shortly before the celebration or the commemoration of 9/11, handed signed a document ostensibly, you know, commemorating it, but handed the pen after he signed the document to Ramzi Qasem. Ramzi Qasem is his chief counsel. He works for the city of New York as Mamdani's chief counsel. He has defended Al-Qaeda terrorists, including an Al-Qaeda terrorist related to one of the 9/11 terrorists. Now, even if it's only public perception, Bill, even if it's only public perception, you just can't do that. But the fact is, it's not public perception. Mamdani will not condemn people who use the phrase from the river to the sea, from the Jordan River to the Red Sea, which is a phrase that means, and everyone understands what it means to annihilate Jews. He will not condemn the phrase globalize the Intifada. Everybody knows what that means. It means annihilate Jews. This is the mayor of New York City. And similarly, as you say, Abdul Al-Sayed, who is running for the U.S. Senate in the state of Michigan, also has said expressly that Israel does not have the right to exist. We use the term dog whistle all the time. This is not even a dog whistle. This is saying that Jews should be annihilated. And he's running for the Senate, by some polls, he's ahead. And what's worse, Bill, and this is what really is appalling, he's been endorsed by Chuck Schumer, for example, a Jewish senator from New York City. For the life of me, I can't understand how someone who has said that Israel has no right to exist, who endorses the phrase from the river to the sea, who endorses the phrase globalize the intifada, can be endorsed by a Jewish person. It just makes no sense. And that's exactly the point that I'm making in this piece when I say, saying we will never forget, we are forgetting, and by our forgetting, we're inviting it to happen again.
11: Had on a guest the other day that talked about the Revolutionary Guard dances to a different drummer than other world leaders, and that I posed the question, would we allow or permit Al-Qaeda or ISIS or Boko Haram or Hamas or Hezbollah or the Taliban to freely possess dozens of nuclear weapons with missile technology available? The answer, of course, would be no, we would not allow that. Is there a great difference between the Revolutionary Guard now controlling Iran as opposed to Hamas? Is there a big difference between those two in theory or practice?
21: Well, I don't think there is. And in fact, I'll go even further, Bill, to say that there really isn't a great difference. There isn't a qualitative, let me say it this way, there's no qualitative difference between those terrorist organizations and the people in the U.S. who will be elected to office who support them. Now, I'm not saying that Mamdani is a terrorist or Abdullah Syed is a terrorist, but what I am saying is that you can't make a qualitative distinction between the actual terrorists and the sympathy that these politicians and those who endorse them are making, expressing toward the terrorists. And that's what I mean by there's no qualitative distinction. Again, Mamdani hasn't killed anyone. He hasn't blown anyone up, and I doubt that he ever will. But the fact is, by expressing support and even by not condemning, he essentially is on the same continuum. And that's the point of the peace, Bill. We have allowed this continuum from October 7th style terrorists, as in Gaza, to Al-Qaeda style terrorism. We have allowed a continuum of that to exist in the United States, and even we have elected to public office people who are on that continuum. The continuum goes from support for terrorism to blowing up people and killing people and blowing things up. There's a continuum there. And the point of my piece is that while we say that we will never forget, we have allowed people who are on that continuum to hold public office and to infiltrate us with that same ideology that does result in blowing up buildings and killing innocent people. And at the end of the day, of course, it's highly anti-Semitic. They hate Jews. And you can't tell me that Mamdani does not hate Jews, and that his wife doesn't hate Jews, and that Abdul Syed doesn't hate Jews. And that's the main focal point. But all infidels are the enemy of radical Islam, and that includes you and me or anybody who criticizes them. And in fact, there are many sects of Islam, just as there are many sects of Christianity. For some Muslims, other Muslims are the infidel as well. So we have invited this continuum of violence. And one doesn't have to actually pull the trigger in order to be on this continuum of support for violent action against Jews and against other people. And that's really what the piece is about. And as I suggest in it, this is not hypothetical. They're in office. They're holding office. They shape public opinion. And do we have the will to stop this or do we not? And if we don't have the will to stop it, then again, it's when it's going to happen again on a similar scale.
11: And Western Europe does not have the will to stop radical Islam.
21: No.
11: They're absolutely gone. You have a couple sentences in your column that says the Muslim ideology behind 9/11 and the thousands of terrorist murders in the past 25 years is not open to any sort of rational dialogue. Indeed, the rejection of reason is a staple of that ideology. Mm-hmm. They want to kill us, full stop. And nothing is going to stop them from that goal. They're going to kill us, and we elect them to high political office. And we're in a terrible place right now. Terrible.
21: Yeah. And what I mean by that, Bill, is people can call for dialogue. There's no dialogue with ideology, because to have a dialogue, you have to have fundamental points of agreement from which you can begin and to which you can refer back in order to determine whether or not a point is valid. Ideology ideology rejects reason. It rejects rationality. It rejects the any kind of common ground with its opposition. And you literally can't argue with ideology, because ideology is literally non-rational. And that's what we're dealing with radical Islam. That's not to say by any means that every Muslim is a terrorist or a terrorist sympathizer. In fact, I'm sure that the vast majority are not. But there are 2 million Muslims in the world, Bill. If only 1% of those are terrorists or terrorist supporters, that's 20 million people in the world that want to kill all the Jews. And that's a lot of people.
11: We got to run. Professor Kenneth Craycraft, and it's a Catholic World Report saying we will never forget while forgetting. And we have forgotten completely. And the youth of this country have not been properly educated historically. Going back several hundred years, you might recall the Marine hymn from the shores of Tripoli. From the halls of Montezuma to the shores of Tripoli, and the shores of Tripoli were radical Muslims in 1801 during the Thomas Jefferson era, in which they would enslave and kill mariners in the Mediterranean Sea. And it's gone on for 1500 years, and now it's metastasized to things like nuclear weapons and whether or not they would use them. And I have no doubt in my mind they would if they could. Well, we got to run, Professor. Once again, the piece is everywhere. Professor Kenneth Craycraft saying we will never forget while forgetting. It's at the Catholic World Report, etc. And once again, Professor, thanks for coming on the Bill Cunningham Show. And Professor, you're a great American. Thank you very much.
21: Thank you, Bill. Talk to you soon.
11: God bless you. There you got it. And this is not to say that all Muslims, but when I go to sources, Wikipedia, which is about half the time they're correct, 97% of terrorism around the world are committed by Islamic terrorists. There's no marauding Methodist causing all this havoc all over the world. Let's continue. Bill Cunningham, the Great American, live with you every Sunday night.
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11: Not much help from a lot of Republicans and all the Democrats in this election. As you may know, I said this about 3 hours ago when Trump was elected in 2024 with about 77 million votes. There were about 3 million Americans who voted for Donald Trump who did not vote for anyone else. There was a fall off in 2.7 million, add up all the votes in the House and the Senate, and 2.7 million people showed up for vote for Donald Trump and only vote for Donald Trump. So in this election, despite his protestations, I think it's fair to say that Donald Trump's not on the ballot. When he was on the ballot, about 2.7 million Americans didn't bother to vote for anybody else. And the only way the Democrats win, the socialists win, the Democratic socialists and Islamic terrorists win, is if enough good men and women do nothing and don't vote. If that happens, we got a problem. The major problem will be 2028. If the Islamists take over the presidency, the House and the Senate, the mischief they can do will be long lasting, such as adding 4 to 6 more states to the Union, adding 5 or 6 U.S. Supreme Court justices, the U.S. Supreme Court, like Ketanji Jackson, doing things that would be impossible if reasonable men and women who believed in America were in charge. The Democratic Party has turned itself over to the Democratic Socialists of America and to Islamic extremists because they won power. Chuck Schumer coins himself the defender of Israel, has thrown Israel out of the deck because he wants personal power and doesn't want AOC to run against him in the Senate. Who knows? She might run for the presidency and allow Chuck Schumer to run again. How does a Jew support political candidates who demand the destruction of Israel? How does that work? So I'm not sure. I'm going to continue to follow with you. The Cornell 7 says a lot about criminal justice. We'll have a guest on in the next week or two to talk about that. But this election is critical, and I fear that the forces of evil will survive for a while, but America needs to wake up and wake up now. Thanks for listening, especially Dinesh D'Souza and Kenneth Craycraft. You were wonderful. Bill Cunningham, the Great American, with you every Sunday.
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14: Investigating a mass shooting in Georgia. I'm Ted Lindner, Fox News. Two people died this weekend in a hail of gunfire in southern Georgia. Nearly three dozen were injured during a homecoming block party in Vienna. It happened on Sunday. Dooley County Sheriff Craig Peavy naming the victims who were killed.
27: Quavion Jackson, age 21, of Cordial, Georgia. And McCaleb Jackson, age 23, of Hawkinsville, Georgia, died in the shooting. Their bodies will be taken to the GBI Medical Examiner's Office, where autopsies will be conducted.
14: Those injured range from 14 to 51 years old. Authorities say some of the victims were hit by vehicles. The Coast Guard says it's suspending their search for a medical transfer jet that went missing while traveling from Bermuda to Boston on Saturday morning.
28: The medical transport jet was traveling from Bermuda to Boston on an active medevac operation when the FAA told the Coast Guard it had lost contact in the early morning hours on Saturday. Among the six people on board were four Canadians and two Bermudians. There's been an extensive search for the missing Gulfstream G-100. Several helicopters, fixed-wing aircraft, and ships have searched about 2,840 square miles of ocean.
14: Fox's Max Gordon. And the head of Tennessee's prison system resigning after the state's failed lethal injection this past week of convicted murderer Krista Pike left her hospitalized and on a ventilator.
29: There were bipartisan calls for this prison chief to step down, so now he's resigning, as this is Tennessee's second failed execution just this year. Pike's attorney says she is still alive, but on a ventilator, fighting for her life. Tennessee officials are announcing there will be an independent review into Pike's botched execution. The former U.S. Attorney Ed Stanton will be conducting this.
14: Fox's Madison Scarpino. And the Milwaukee Brewers up 2-0 in the NLDS after defeating the San Diego Padres 4-3 in Milwaukee. Game 3 will be Tuesday night in San Diego. And on Sunday night, the Atlanta Braves even their series with the L.A. Dodgers at one game apiece, winning 3-2 in L.A. 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
20: It's a 6 on the WOKV weather meter with heavy rain and storms, especially near and west of I-95 tonight. We'll see the rain fade away after midnight, and it will be dry to start Sunday, but we'll have clouds overhead. Temps go from the low 70s Sunday morning up into the mid to upper 80s, as there will be dry times, especially to start the day Sunday. But heads up Sunday afternoon and evening, there will be more scattered showers and storms. Monday stays cloudy with off and on rain as well, as the wet weather pattern rolls on. From the Action News Jax First Alert Weather Center, I'm meteorologist Corey Sima for 104.5 WOKV.
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0: tell us what's happening in the news.
1: 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I'll be at the Florida Theater for the Uniting the States tour. 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
2: Fox News, I'm Deborah Valentine. A mass shooting. At least two people are dead and 35 others hurt when gunfire erupted in Vienna, Georgia during a block party. Georgia's Bureau of Investigation Director Chris Hosey.
3: The best I can give you is the majority were gunshot victims.
2: A motive is unknown and no arrests have been announced. The U.S. Coast Guard calling off a search and rescue operation for the six people aboard a medevac flight, which disappeared from radar Saturday off the coast of Nantucket.
4: An extensive debris field was found near Nantucket. The pilot reported electrical problems and declared an emergency early Saturday morning before the FAA lost contact.
2: Fox's Marianne Rafferty, the flight was en route from Bermuda to Boston. At least 14 people hurt, three critically, when an out-of-control tractor trailer pulling a hayride flipped and crashed Sunday in upstate Wellsboro, New York. 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
13: It's a 6 on the WOKV weather meter with heavy rain and storms, especially near and west of I-95 tonight. We'll see the rain fade away after midnight, and it will be dry to start Sunday, but we'll have clouds overhead. Temps go from the low 70s Sunday morning up into the mid to upper 80s, as there will be dry times, especially to start the day Sunday. But heads up Sunday afternoon and evening, there will be more scattered showers and storms. Monday stays cloudy with off and on rain as well, as the wet weather pattern rolls on. From the Action News Jax First Alert Weather Center, I'm meteorologist Corey Sima for 104.5 WOKV.
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11: Fighting intensifies. I'm Deborah Valentine, Fox News. Fighting is heating up in Yemen between the Yemen government and Iran-backed Houthi rebels. Fox's Marianne Rafferty has the details.
12: Yemen's Saudi-backed government is launching a major military operation against the Iran-backed Houthis to retake territory. The Saudis are expected to lead aerial operations while Yemeni forces fight on the ground. The Houthis have attacked parts of Yemen and Saudi Arabia for weeks. They've also seized strategic land near the Bab el-Mandeb Strait.
11: Yemen's president, in a televised address, vowed the government's armed forces would press the offensive until the country is liberated from the grip of the terrorist militia. At least 2 people are dead and 35 more are hurt following a mass shooting in southern Georgia during a block party for a homecoming celebration. Fox's Jill Nader reports from our Washington bureau.
13: Shots rang out early Sunday during a neighborhood block party. It was in the small town of Vienna, Georgia, about 130 miles south of Atlanta. Dooley County Sheriff's deputies were patrolling the area, and when they heard the gunfire, Sheriff Craig Peavy says they sprang into action to get to those who needed help. Victims were taken to multiple medical centers throughout the region as deputies and the Georgia Bureau of Investigation try to find out who was behind the shooting and why they did it. They're asking for the public's help in finding any suspects. Jill Nato, Fox News.
11: Another deadly narco-terrorist strike. Southern Command confirms a joint U.S. military task force executed a lethal kinetic strike on a GoFast vessel operating in long-established narco-trafficking routes in the Caribbean. They say 4 suspected narco-terrorists are dead. America's listening to Fox News.
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19: It's a 6 on the WOKV weather meter with heavy rain and storms, especially near and west of I-95 tonight. We'll see the rain fade away after midnight, and it will be dry to start Sunday, but we'll have clouds overhead. Temps go from the low 70s Sunday morning up into the mid to upper 80s, as there will be dry times, especially to start the day Sunday. But heads up Sunday afternoon and evening, there will be more scattered showers and storms. Monday stays cloudy with off and on rain as well, as the wet weather pattern rolls on. From the Action News Jacks First Alert Weather Center, I'm meteorologist Corey Sima for 104.5 WOKV.
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5: Fox News, I'm Ted Lindner. The search off Dan Tuckett for six people aboard a medical jet that disappeared on a flight headed to Boston has been suspended. This is after the Coast Guard found a debris field but haven't located survivors.
6: Several helicopters, fixed-wing aircraft, and ships have searched about 2,840 square miles of ocean.
5: That's Fox's Max Gordon. Two people died in a hail of gunfire in southern Georgia. Nearly three dozen injured during a homecoming block party on Sunday morning.
7: Dooley County Sheriff's deputies were patrolling the area, and when they heard the gunfire, Sheriff Craig Peavy says they sprang into action to get to those who needed help.
5: Fox's Jill Nato, deputies searching for the shooters and a motive. The Milwaukee Brewers up 2-0 in the NLDS after defeating the San Diego Padres 4-3 in Milwaukee. Game 3 will be Tuesday night in San Diego. And on Sunday night, the Atlanta Braves even their series with the Dodgers at 1-1, winning 3-2 in L.A. 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
14: It's a 6 on the WOKV weather meter with heavy rain and storms, especially near and west of I-95 tonight. We'll see the rain fade away after midnight, and it will be dry to start Sunday, but we'll have clouds overhead. Temps go from the low 70s Sunday morning up into the mid to upper 80s, as there will be dry times, especially to start the day Sunday. But heads up Sunday afternoon and evening, there will be more scattered showers and storms. Monday stays cloudy with off and on rain as well as the wet weather pattern rolls on. From the Action News Jax First Alert Weather Center, I'm meteorologist Corey Sima for 104.5 WOKV.
15: 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I'll be at the Florida Theater for the Uniting the States tour. 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
6: Suspending the search. I'm Ted Lindner, Fox News. The Coast Guard says it's suspending their search for that medical transfer jet that went missing while traveling from Bermuda to Boston on Saturday morning.
7: The medical transport jet was traveling from Bermuda to Boston on an active medevac operation when the FAA told the Coast Guard it had lost contact in the early morning hours on Saturday. Among the six people on board were four Canadians and two Bermudians. There's been an extensive search for the missing Gulfstream G-100. Several helicopters, fixed-wing aircraft and ships have searched about 2,840 square miles of ocean.
6: Fox's Max Gordon. Two people died in a hail of gunfire early Sunday in southern Georgia, nearly three dozen injured during a homecoming block party in Vienna. Dooley County Sheriff Craig Peavy naming the victims who were killed.
8: Quavion Jackson, age 21 of Cordial, Georgia, and McCaleb Jackson, age 23 of Hawkinsville, Georgia, died in the shooting. Their bodies will be taken to the GBI medical examiner's office where autopsies will be conducted.
6: Those injured range from 14 to 51 years old. Authorities say some of the victims were hit by vehicles. The head of Tennessee's prison system resigning after the state's failed lethal injection of convicted murderer Krista Pike left her hospitalized and on a ventilator.
9: There were bipartisan calls for this prison chief to step down, so now he's resigning, as this is Tennessee's second failed execution just this year. Pike's attorney says she is still alive, but on a ventilator, fighting for her life. Tennessee officials are announcing there will be an independent review into Pike's botched execution. The former U.S. Attorney Ed Stanton will be conducting this. The governor's office saying the independent review will seek to determine if protocol was followed and consider whether additional recommendations are necessary.
6: Fox's Madison Scarpino. The Milwaukee Brewers up two games to none in the NLDS after defeating the Padres 4-3 in Milwaukee. Game three will be Tuesday night in San Diego. And on Sunday night, the Braves even their series with the Dodgers at one game apiece. 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
6: It's a 6 on the WOKV weather meter with heavy rain and storms, especially near and west of I-95 tonight. We'll see the rain fade away after midnight, and it will be dry to start Sunday, but we'll have clouds overhead. Temps go from the low 70s Sunday morning up into the mid to upper 80s, as there will be dry times, especially to start the day Sunday. But heads up Sunday afternoon and evening, there will be more scattered showers and storms. Monday stays cloudy with off and on rain as well, as the wet weather pattern rolls on. From the Action News Jax First Alert Weather Center, I'm meteorologist Corey Sima for 104.5 WOKV.
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0: tell us what's happening in the news.
1: November 8th, circle this on your calendar. I'll be at the Florida Theater for the Uniting the States tour. I'm revealing the six pivotal moments that forged the American miracle. 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
2: 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A mass shooting at a homecoming block party has left over 35 people injured and two dead in Vienna, Georgia. Fox's Marianne Rafferty.
3: No suspects have been identified. More than 1,000 people were at the unpermitted event when shots rang out.
2: Police say victims range in age from 14 to 51. Arizona Governor Katie Hobbs vetoing over 500 bills from the state's Republican-led legislature since taking office in 2023. Congressman and Republican gubernatorial candidate Andy Biggs tells the Fox Report he plans to work with the legislature if elected.
4: You see some pretty common sense bills that she has vetoed. Everything from protecting children from child sex predators, where she says we're not going to allow them to be put on a public registry.
2: President Trump has endorsed Biggs. 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
9: It's a 6 on the WOKV weather meter with heavy rain and storms, especially near and west of I-95 tonight. We'll see the rain fade away after midnight, and it will be dry to start Sunday, but we'll have clouds overhead. Temps go from the low 70s Sunday morning up into the mid to upper 80s, as there will be dry times, especially to start the day Sunday. But heads up Sunday afternoon and evening, there will be more scattered showers and storms. Monday stays cloudy with off and on rain as well, as the wet weather pattern rolls on. From the Action News Jax First Alert Weather Center, I'm meteorologist Corey Sima for 104.5 WOKV.
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5: Shooting. I'm Deborah Valentine, Fox News. At least two people dead, 35 injured after a shooting at a block party in Vienna, Georgia. Georgia Dooley County Sheriff Craig Peavy reads out the names of the deceased.
6: Quavion Jackson, age 21, of Cordial, Georgia. And McCaleb Jackson, age 23, of Hawkinsville, Georgia, died in the shooting. Their bodies will be taken to the GBI Medical Examiner's Office, where autopsies will be conducted.
5: One resident reacts in horror to the violence while speaking to Fox TV affiliate WAGA in Atlanta.
7: I can't believe that this is what my city has come to. This is what our city have come to. I grew up here, walking these streets for years, and never seen the likes of what I'm seeing right now.
5: Victims age 14 to 51 years old. Authorities say some were hit by vehicles, but the majority suffered gunshot wounds. No arrests have been reported. Police are investigating a potential motive. Brazil is facing a runoff for its presidential election. Fox's Marion Rafferty has the details.
8: Brazil's presidential election is heading to a runoff after neither candidate won a majority vote. It comes after a surprise first-round victory for right-wing Senator Flavio Bolsonaro, an ally of President Trump. He's the son of the country's imprisoned former president. Brazil has largely struggled with corruption scandals and voter fatigue.
5: The other candidate is President Lula da Silva. There's been another deadly narco-terrorist strike. Southern Command confirms a joint U.S. military task force executed a lethal kinetic strike on a go-fast vessel operating in long-established narco-trafficking routes in the Caribbean. They say four suspected narco-terrorists are dead. Southern Command says confirmed intelligence revealed the vessel's active involvement in narco-trafficking. 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
17: It's a 6 on the WOKV weather meter with heavy rain and storms, especially near and west of I-95 tonight. We'll see the rain fade away after midnight, and it will be dry to start Sunday, but we'll have clouds overhead. Temps go from the low 70s Sunday morning up into the mid to upper 80s, as there will be dry times, especially to start the day Sunday. But heads up Sunday afternoon and evening, there will be more scattered showers and storms. Monday stays cloudy with off and on rain as well, as the wet weather pattern rolls on. From the Action News Jax First Alert Weather Center, I'm meteorologist Corey Sima for 104.5 WOKV.
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2: News. I'm Ted Linder. A mass shooting at a homecoming block party has left over 35 people injured this weekend, two dead. Fox's Marion Rafferty.
3: Police are investigating after dozens of people were shot at a homecoming block party in Vienna, Georgia. That's about 2 hours south of Atlanta. Officials say two people were killed and 35 others were hurt. The victims range in age from 14 to 51. No suspects have been identified. More than 1,000 people were at the unpermitted event when shots rang out.
2: Schools in the area will be open with additional safety measures put in place for the students. And the search off Nantucket for six people aboard a medical jet that disappeared on a flight headed to Boston has been suspended. Except for the Coast Guard found a debris field but haven't located survivors.
4: Several helicopters, fixed-wing aircraft, and ships have searched about 2,840 square miles of ocean.
2: Fox's Max Gordon. 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
5: The store has researched, paid millions of dollars into research on how to market and their merchandise on shelves. Hey, people will buy things at the eye level. So we put the things that are the best aggressively priced with the highest margin at the eye level. So we're drawing your attention at eye level, and hazards are on the ground or hazards might be above you. And so ultimately, They know this. They also know that in these high trafficked areas where there can be dangerous conditions there, they know, hey, maybe it's not in our best interest to have cameras to depict the accident, because then we don't want to create evidence for ourselves.
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9: It's a 6 on the WOKV weather meter with heavy rain and storms, especially near and west of I-95 tonight. We'll see the rain fade away after midnight, and it will be dry to start Sunday, but we'll have clouds overhead. Temps go from the low 70s Sunday morning up into the mid to upper 80s, as there will be dry times, especially to start the day Sunday. But heads up Sunday afternoon and evening, there will be more scattered showers and storms. Monday stays cloudy with off and on rain as well, as the wet weather pattern rolls on. From the Action News Jax First Alert Weather Center, I'm meteorologist Corey Sima for 104.5 WOKV.
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6: It is 5 o'clock. I'm Benjamin Fridkiss. Family members are mourning the loss of a man in a crash. Action News Jax's Una Gavino says this happened early Sunday on the West Beltway near Wilson.
7: Lockboy Kavion swerved to avoid a disabled vehicle when his SUV hit a semi-truck on the median. We are speaking with his family about their loss.
8: Hurt, because I really just can't believe it. It don't even sound right saying Kavion passed away in a car accident. That don't even sound right to me to say that. So I'm not okay. He was laid back, very kind, with a very big heart.
7: Florida Highway Patrol says the crash is still under investigation.
6: We are working to learn more about a homicide investigation in Jacksonville's Lake Forest Hills community.
7: The Jacksonville Sheriff's Office was notified by Jacksonville Fire Rescue that a man in his 20s was found dead in his vehicle in front of a home on Stafford Road. JSO says they do not know the relationship between the man and that home, and the investigation is ongoing to determine a cause of death.
6: Yona Gavino says JSO believes this to be an isolated incident. 20,000 people joined in the American Heart Association's First Coast Heart Walk in Jacksonville. The Saturday event was to raise awareness about heart care, to get up and move, educate about preventative care, and how to handle a cardiac emergency. Nearly $1.2 million was raised for the organization. And dozens of local veterans are recalling an incredible experience as they return from an honor flight to D.C.
9: Especially for the guys that were in Vietnam, you know, this is a welcome home for them, you know. Us younger guys, it's a little different for us, but everybody has been very warm, very welcoming.
10: I think it's just awesome that we have some kind of program like this.
6: First Coast Honor Flight is a nonprofit whose mission is to take World War II, Korean War, and Vietnam veterans to visit their war memorials in Washington, D.C. WOKV News Time is 5:02.
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11: It's a 6 on the WOKV weather meter. It's going to be a cloudy and dreary day with rain at times, especially later this afternoon and evening. So keep an eye to the sky and keep the rain gear handy. Daytime highs will only be in the mid to upper 70s. Some spots farther to the south of I-10 will make the low 80s. And tonight, it stays cloudy with a few showers hanging around. Low temps will be in the 60s. And then Tuesday is cloudy and rainy still, but it turns windy with a stiff breeze off the Atlantic with temperatures still in the 70s. and it'll stay cloudy, windy, and rainy through Wednesday. Temperatures stay in the 70s through Wednesday and Thursday, too. I think we manage a little bit more sunshine Thursday as compared to the first few days of the week, but it's still breezy, and there will still be a few showers. From the Action News Jax First Alert Weather Center, I'm meteorologist Corey Sima for 104.5 WOKV.
0: First Alert Traffic from the Strata Air Conditioning and Heating Traffic Center.
12: Got a crash 95 northbound at Lem Turner Road that's currently blocking the left lane. From the Traffic Center, I'm Scott Young.
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6: Good morning. 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I'm Benjamin Fridkiss. After two failed execution attempts, Tennessee inmate Krista Pike was put in critical medical care. Eben Brown gave us an update to that story.
13: The governor wants an investigation and to figure out what went wrong here and how to avoid this in the future. This, I believe, might be the second botched execution in Tennessee in quite some time. And so that is concerning and alarming, without a doubt. When executions are scheduled, they should simply be putting the person to death, not causing injury. That is inhumane and, needs to be addressed. So the state needs to figure this out, obviously.
6: Is it true that they recently changed the method of execution, the drugs that are used in this?
13: I believe they changed something. They changed either the drugs or where they were sourcing them from. There had been some problems in recent years with pharmaceutical companies not wanting to supply those drugs, not wanting to be associated with carrying out death sentences. So some states have been sourcing the drugs elsewhere. We don't really know what that means, but perhaps there is a safety issue here. And I know that word sounds a bit strange maybe when I say the word safety when we're talking about killing someone anyway. But again, I will remind people that the punishment and the death penalty is simply death. It is not torture. It's not harming, in terms of pain, causing of pain. So these are supposed to be instant or near instant, near painless or completely painless deaths. And so when you have something like this happen, you've done something wrong.
6: And as we are talking about, the pain instead of death, I have seen reports that Krista Pike was loudly snoring or making some kind of a noise after the failed attempt. Do we know what that is?
13: It means that she's alive, but not, but clinically alive, but not cognizant, not awake and alert and interacting with a doctor or anything like that. She has been harmed. She's very likely brain damaged or brain dead. But clinically alive and, meaning the heart is beating and probably being forced, being force fed or something like that through a tube or whatnot. This is ghastly. There's really no other way to say that. And so the state needs to figure this out. They obviously need to provide that results of that investigation to lawmakers in Tennessee, and they need to decide how they want to proceed if they want to continue being a death penalty state.
6: Secretary of State Marco Rubio allegedly told the Iranian foreign minister and delegation to get out of our country because they overstayed their welcome. Jonathan Savage joined Jacksonville's Morning News with more details.
14: According to U.S. officials speaking to the AP and Axios, now, the reason why the Iranians were in the United States was because of the UN General Assembly high-level week last week, where President Masoud Pezeshkian gave a speech in New York to the UN General Assembly. His foreign minister, Abbas Araghchi, and other officials stayed in New York after the president went back home in order to take part in direct talks with the U.S. about ending the conflict. There was very little progress made in these discussions, and I think frustrated Secretary of State Marco Rubio ordered, reportedly, the delegation to leave 2 days early on Monday evening. They departed early on Tuesday in the end. According to the State Department officials, Secretary Rubio considered the delegation to have overstayed their welcome because these UN meetings had ended. Iran, though, says that its departure was scheduled in advance, and they deny being expelled.
6: Did the Iranian delegation or the Iranian government have anything else to say about Marco Rubio telling them to leave early, or just what was said, essentially?
14: Not really, because they insisted they weren't told to leave early. But I think all this illustrates just how low levels of trust are between the two governments. I mean, Abbas Araghchi and the other Iranians may have been leaving anyway, But this intervention was certainly a way for the United States government to illustrate just how impatient it's getting and frustrated it is by the way Iran is approaching these negotiations.
6: And is there any way that this could potentially even more heat up these ongoing stalling negotiations between the U.S. and Iran?
14: Yeah, I mean, the two sides are certainly very far apart. They put an offer to President Trump last weekend and President Trump rejected it. Iran says it's received a subsequent American response through Qatari mediators, and they say they are reviewing that response. So the Qataris are still trying to explore a compromise, but we've got the two sides not indicating that they want to abandon their central demand. And President Trump, again, publicly musing that he may return to military action in order to force a quick end to this conflict.
15: Hey, Jonathan, it's Chase. I've been seeing on my timeline lately that Manchester City, the Premier Soccer League team, has been found guilty on financial charges. Can you tell us a little bit more about that?
14: Yeah, Manchester City won many, many league titles and trophies in England in the 21st century, especially after being bought over by a group from Abu Dhabi with close links to the Abu Dhabi government. Now, in English soccer, European soccer, you're really mostly only supposed to spend money that you earn through TV deals, through sponsorship, through player sales. You shouldn't have an owner just pumping unlimited funds into your club, into your company in order to purchase success by buying players and so forth. But what Manchester City allegedly did was they disguised money pumped into them by their owners in the form of sham contracts, making it look as if they'd received more sponsorship, more properly earned funding than they had. The Premier League says that Manchester City systematically broke rules for nearly a decade. Manchester City says that they were innocent and they have irrefutable evidence to support that. Now, a lot of supporters of rival teams in England say that Manchester City cheated to win their trophies and they should be very heavily punished as a result.
15: What punishments could they face?
14: Well, right now, it's all up in the air. We're not being told what exactly they could face, but some people are speculating that their titles, their trophies could be removed from them. They could be stripped away and handed to other teams. They could have points deductions so that this makes it a lot harder for them to win the Premier League in future seasons. They could have transfer embargoes so they can't sign new players or possibly even expelled from the Premier League altogether. But all this is still up in the air because we've not been told what the punishment is going to be.
15: It's crazy that this is coming down because we just had here stateside, the Los Angeles Clippers owner Steve Ballmer was caught circumventing the salary cap in the NBA. Do you think that pro sports teams are just kind of finding a ways to just move money around?
14: I think that's what people are accusing Manchester City of, for sure. You know, for a while, it was possible to buy a Premier League team or another team. And if you were a rich nation or enterprise, you could just put as much money in as possible. But a lot of people thought that was unfair on teams who only had, as forms of income, sponsorship, TV revenue, player sales, have a wealthy benefactor. It's no surprise, I think, that organizations which want to achieve as much as they can are looking for ways to at least bend the rules or look into gray areas in order to achieve that.
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8: It's a 6 on the WOKV weather meter on this Monday. It'll be cloudy with showers off and on at times. The heaviest rain looks to be later this afternoon and evening. Daytime highs only make the mid to upper 70s, and tonight stays cloudy with a few showers. Lows will be down around 70 still. Tuesday's cloudy and rainy, and then the winds pick up. Highs stay in the 70s through Tuesday and Wednesday as those onshore winds and rough beaches continue through Wednesday. From the Action News Jax First Alert Weather Center, I'm meteorologist Corey Sim. 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
7: First Alert traffic from the Strata Air Conditioning and Heating Traffic Center.
9: Got a crash 95 northbound at Lem Turner Road that's currently blocking the left lane. From the traffic center, I'm Scott Young.
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2: 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I'm Benjamin Fridkiss. At least six people are displaced after a fire tore through a 3rd Street South building in Jacksonville Beach. Casey Stone reports.

0: footage taken by a nearby resident shows the very moment Jacksonville Fire and Rescue responded to a monstrous fire off of 3rd Street South in Jacks Beach. In the building were tenants from 3 different apartments and at least 4 clients at the tattoo shop upstairs. Stacy Rogers recalls the moment it happened.
1: My husband went down to take out the trash, and when he went down, I was going to help him. We heard a pop, then we both started smelling the electrical smell, and I'm like, what is that? What is that? What is that? He just screamed and said, the apartment's on fire.
0: Rogers said her daughter and 2 granddaughters, just 3 and 7 years old, were upstairs.
1: I ran up to get my daughter and the grandbabies and the dog, and then he ran up to the tattoo shop, started beating on them, and told them that it was on fire.
0: She says the fire started on the first floor, where her good friend Charles lost 2 of his cats and a bird to the fire. He's also the owner of Black Label Tattoo on the second floor.
1: He's lost, beloved animals that he's had for a long time. His business, it's a wreck. He's done.
0: Roger says she's just thankful that they noticed the fire when they did.
1: If he wouldn't have been down taking that trash out, it would have been devastating.
0: Rogers told us that the fire was due to faulty wiring, but we haven't been able to confirm that cause with JFRD.
2: Jacksonville Beach businesses are getting ready to host more fans as the next handful of Jaguars games will be away. Jessica Salinas with more.
3: Jacksonville Beach has approved a 2-year pilot, letting some bars expand outdoor capacity on Jags game days, giving fans more places to watch as the team prepares to move to Orlando.
4: Every away game I come out and go to the bars to watch Jag games.
3: Jags fans like Daniel Franson are trickling into Jacks Beach bars to cheer on the Jags.
5: Way games definitely have a bigger crowd.
3: Those bigger crowds were anticipated as the Stadium of the Future left fewer seats at the stadium and more away games this season, leaving Jacksonville Beach to pass an ordinance to allow some bars to expand capacity for Jags home games.
4: Going on, I actually don't go to as many home games as I did. I used to have season tickets, but I didn't renew them this year, so I'm actually out here almost every game now.
3: But several bars along Jacks Beach say the influx of fans has been slower than expected. At Ginger's, they aren't allowed to expand space onto the sidewalk as that's city-owned, so they tried to get fans in with deals on game day.
6: We haven't got the influx yet. It's been a little slow on the uptick, but we're hoping it's going to, get better. You know, we're offering some specials and things to entice people to come in.
3: Places like Lynch's have their regulars come in early to secure a good spot.
7: It's kind of stayed consistent. I think people are trying to get to the stadium while they can before it's closed down and before the Jacks are going to be away next year.
3: But these bars say with each away game, it's an opportunity to bring more customers, especially when the games move down to Orlando next year.
7: Once that shuts down, I think it's going to be hard to get in here.
2: And scammers are targeting online shoppers looking to capitalize on Amazon Prime Day, including making fake websites to trick customers. Justin Gray explains.
8: We took examples of fake and scam messages that poses Amazon.
9: Your account's been locked.
8: We showed them to some of the most tech-savvy people around, Georgia Tech students.
9: You get something like that, does it make you sort of stop for a second?
10: Yeah, absolutely. I mean, it looks so real, so you can't even tell, the difference.
8: Checkpoint Software Technologies' Aaron Rose says, along with the fake emails and texts, crooks are also using powerful new AI tools available to anyone to clone legit websites like Amazon, making fake sites that look nearly identical in mere minutes.
11: It takes, 30 seconds to a couple minutes, to register a new domain and then clone a known good website.
12: Right into Google and, it pops up at the top with all the shop options.
8: We showed you this summer how a fake website tricked Nick Saunders when he was shopping for a Barbie dream house. Scammers ended up charging thousands of dollars on his credit card.
12: It came up looking like Wayfair. So the background all said Wayfair with the purple letters on it.
8: The biggest online shopping days like Prime Day coming up October 6th and 7th, those are when the scammers are out in force.
11: Nearly 1,300 new domains have been created in less than a month. And all of those were related, or they kind of had a theme that followed along with Amazon Prime Day deals.
8: Our consumer advisor, Clark Howard, says there's a simple way to protect yourself.
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31: It's a 6 on the WOKV weather meter on this Monday. It'll be cloudy with showers off and on at times. The heaviest rain looks to be later this afternoon and evening. Daytime highs only make the mid to upper 70s, and tonight stays cloudy with a few showers. Lows will be down around 70 still. Tuesday's cloudy and rainy, and then the winds pick up. Highs stay in the 70s through Tuesday and Wednesday as those onshore winds and rough beaches continue through Wednesday. From the Action News Jax First Alert Weather Center, I'm meteorologist Corey Sema for 104.5 WOKV.
14: First alert traffic from the Strata Air Conditioning and Heating Traffic Center.
0: Got a crash 95 northbound at Lim Turner Road that's currently blocking the left lane. From the traffic center, I'm Scott Young.
14: Spend less, save more. 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
2: 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I'm Benjamin Fridkiss. The opening bell is brought to you by Guarding Your Nest Egg with Mike Lester. 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The opening bell rings this morning after stocks closed higher to wrap up last week. Stocks rose after the Labor Department said the economy added just 29,000 jobs in September, which raised hopes the Federal Reserve will hold interest rates steady later this month. We are expected to get a glimpse of how the central bank is leaning when the minutes of the last Federal Open Market Committee meeting are released on Wednesday. At the closing bell, the Dow Jones Industrial Average gained 250 points to 51,176. The S&P 500 rose 56 points to 77,22. The NASDAQ climbed 319 points to 27,190. Gas prices slide by nearly 10 cents across Florida to a state average of $4.06 per gallon. Compare that to the $4.34 per gallon that we were paying this time last week. Diesel has dropped another 20 cents to $5.81. Northeast Florida counties are mixed, with the highest around Flagler, Nassau, St. John's, and Baker counties still around $4.14. In Clay County, you're seeing around $3.98 this morning. Taking a look at Gas Buddy today, Love's Travel Stop on Duval Road is at $3.86 if you're paying cash. The BP on Don Avenue is $3.92, and the Sam's Club on Bush Drive is at $3.84. I'm Benjamin Fridkiss.
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2: Good morning, Jacksonville. It is 5:30. Two people are dead and 35 injured after a shooting at a block party to celebrate a high school homecoming in Vienna, Georgia.
5: The Georgia Bureau of Investigation has activated 6 different investigative work units from across our state and in this region, which includes numerous personnel to assist with this investigation.
2: Some of the 36 injured had gunshot wounds. No arrests have been reported, and authorities gave no possible motive for the gunfire. A woman is set to appear in federal court after being accused of being a spy for China. Marianne Rafferty with details.
6: The FBI has arrested a California woman for allegedly acting as a spy for China. She was taken into custody at Los Angeles International Airport Sunday, just before she was set to fly to China. The Justice Department says she sent Chinese officials photos, video, and license plate information of a Taiwanese leader's son and his family. She's accused of using covert tactics to avoid detection. The woman is set to appear in federal court.
2: The woman, identified as Wenying Heather Zhang of Irvine, California, was reportedly boarding a flight to Shanghai when she was taken into custody. Google is shutting down its open-source software vulnerability rewards program. The company says the program was being inundated with invalid submissions. Google notes there has been a big jump in submissions that apparently include lots of AI slop. WOKV News Time is coming up on 5:32.
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31: It's a 6 on the WOKV weather meter. This is going to be a cloudy and dreary day with rain at times. especially later this afternoon and evening. So keep an eye to the sky and keep the rain gear handy. Daytime highs will only be in the mid to upper 70s. Some spots farther to the south of I-10 will make the low 80s. And tonight, it stays cloudy with a few showers hanging around. Low temps will be in the 60s. And then Tuesday is cloudy and rainy still, but it turns windy with a stiff breeze off the Atlantic with temperatures still in the 70s. And it'll stay cloudy, windy, and rainy through Wednesday. Temperatures stay in the 70s through Wednesday and Thursday, too. I think we manage a little bit more sunshine Thursday as compared to the first few days of the week, but it's still breezy, and there will still be a few showers. From the Action News Jax First Alert Weather Center, I'm meteorologist Corey Sima for 104.5 WOKV.
14: First Alert Traffic from the Strata Air Conditioning and Heating Traffic Center.
0: Got a crash 95 northbound at Lim Turner Road that's currently blocking the left lane from the traffic center. I'm Scott Young.
14: Avoid traffic problems before you get there. Ask your smart speaker to play 104.5 WOKV, Jacksonville's news and talk.
2: 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I'm Benjamin Fridkiss. After two failed execution attempts, Tennessee inmate Krista Pike was put in critical medical care. Eben Brown gave us an update to that story.
8: The governor wants an investigation and to figure out what went wrong here and how to avoid this in the future. This, I believe, might be the second botched execution in Tennessee in quite some time. And so that is concerning and alarming, without a doubt. When executions are scheduled, they should simply be putting the person to death, not causing injury. That is inhumane and, needs to be addressed. So the state needs to figure this out, obviously.
2: Is it true that they recently changed the method of execution, the drugs that are used in this?
8: I believe they changed something. They changed either the drugs or where they were sourcing them from. There had been some problems in recent years with pharmaceutical companies not wanting to supply those drugs, not wanting to be associated with carrying out death sentences. So some states have been sourcing the drugs elsewhere. We don't really know what that means, but perhaps there is a safety issue here. And I know that word sounds a bit strange maybe when I say the word safety when we're talking about killing someone anyway. But again, I will remind people that the punishment and the death penalty is simply death. It is not torture. It's not harming, in terms of pain, causing of pain. So we these are supposed to be instant or near instant, near painless or completely painless deaths. And so when you have something like this happen, you've done something wrong.
2: And as we are talking about, the pain instead of death, I have seen reports that Krista Pike was loudly snoring or making some kind of a noise after the failed attempt. Do we know what that is?
8: It means that she's alive, but not, but clinically alive, but not cognizant, not awake and alert and interacting with a doctor or anything like that. She has been harmed. She's very likely brain damaged or brain dead. But clinically alive and, meaning the heart is beating and probably being forced, being force fed or something like that through a tube or whatnot. This is ghastly. There's really no other way to say that. And so the state needs to figure this out. They obviously need to provide that results of that investigation to lawmakers in Tennessee, and they need to decide how they want to proceed if they want to continue being a death penalty state.
2: Secretary of State Marco Rubio allegedly told the Iranian foreign minister and delegation to get out of our country because they overstayed their welcome. Jonathan Savage joined Jacksonville's Morning News with more details.
9: According to U.S. officials speaking to the AP and Axios, now, the reason why the Iranians were in the United States was because of the UN General Assembly high-level week last week, where President Masoud Pezeshkian gave a speech in New York to the UN General Assembly. His foreign minister, Abbas Araghchi, and other officials stayed in New York after the president went back home in order to take part in direct talks with the U.S. about ending the conflict. There was very little progress made in these discussions, and I think frustrated Secretary of State Marco Rubio ordered, reportedly, the delegation to leave 2 days early on Monday evening. They departed early on Tuesday in the end. According to the State Department officials, Secretary Rubio considered the delegation to have overstayed their welcome because these UN meetings had ended. Iran, though, says that its departure was scheduled in advance, and they deny being expelled.
2: Did the Iranian delegation or the Iranian government have anything else to say about Marco Rubio telling them to leave early, or just what was said, essentially?
9: Not really, because they insist that they weren't told to leave early. But I think all this illustrates just how low levels of trust are between the two governments. I mean, Abbas Araghchi and the other Iranians may have been leaving anyway, but this intervention was certainly a way for the United States government to illustrate just how impatient it's getting and frustrated it is by the way Iran is approaching these negotiations.
2: And is there any way that this could potentially even more heat up these ongoing stalling negotiations between the U.S. and Iran?
9: Yeah, I mean, the two sides are certainly very far apart. They put an offer to President Trump last weekend, and President Trump rejected it. Iran says it's received a subsequent American response through Qatari mediators, and they say they are reviewing that response. So the Qataris are still trying to explore a compromise, but we've got the two sides not indicating that they want to abandon their central demands. And President Trump, again, publicly musing that he may return to military action in order to force a quick end to this conflict.
10: Hey, Jonathan, it's Chase. I've been seeing on my timeline lately that Manchester City, the Premier Soccer League team, has been found guilty on financial charges. Can you tell us a little bit more about that?
9: Yeah, Manchester City won many, many league titles and trophies in England in the 21st century, especially after being bought over by a group from Abu Dhabi with close links to the Abu Dhabi government. Now, in English soccer, European soccer, you're really mostly only supposed to spend money that you've earned through TV deals, through sponsorship, through player sales. You shouldn't have an owner just pumping unlimited funds into your club, into your company in order to purchase success by buying players and so forth. But what Manchester City allegedly did was they disguised money pumped into them by their owners in the form of sham contracts, making it look as if they'd received more sponsorship, more properly earned funding than they had. The Premier League says that Manchester City systematically broke rules for nearly a decade. Manchester City says that they were innocent and they have irrefutable evidence to support that. Now, a lot of supporters of rival teams in England say that Manchester City cheated to win the trophies and they should be very heavily punished as a result.
10: What punishments could they face?
9: Well, right now, it's all up in the air. We're not being told what exactly they could face, but some people are speculating that their titles, their trophies could be removed from them. They could be stripped away and handed to other teams. They could have points deductions so that this makes it a lot harder for them to win the Premier League in future seasons. They could have transfer embargoes so they can't sign new players, or possibly even expelled from the Premier League altogether. But all this is still up in the air because we've not been told what the punishment is going to be.
10: It's crazy that this is coming down because we just had here stateside, the Los Angeles Clippers owner Steve Ballmer was caught circumventing the salary cap in the NBA. Do you think that pro sports teams are just kind of finding a ways to just move money around?
9: I think that's what people are accusing Manchester City of, for sure. For a while, it was possible to buy a Premier League team or another team. And if you were a rich nation or enterprise, you could just put as much money in as possible. But a lot of people thought that was unfair on teams who only had as forms of income, sponsorship, TV revenue, player sales, have a wealthy benefactor. It's no surprise, I think, that organizations which want to achieve as much as they can are looking for ways to at least bend the rules or look into gray areas in order to achieve that.
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31: It's a 6 on the WOKV weather meter on this Monday. It'll be cloudy with showers off and on at times. The heaviest rain looks to be later this afternoon and evening. Daytime highs only make the mid to upper 70s, and tonight stays cloudy with a few showers. Lows will be down around 70 still. Tuesday's cloudy and rainy, and then the winds pick up. Highs stay in the 70s through Tuesday and Wednesday as those onshore winds and rough beaches continue through Wednesday. From the Action News Jax First Alert Weather Center, I'm meteorologist Corey Sim. 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
14: First alert traffic from the Strata Air Conditioning and Heating Traffic Center.
0: Going to crash 95 northbound at Lim Turner Road. It's currently blocking the left lane from the traffic center. I'm Scott Young.
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2: 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I'm Benjamin Fridkiss. At least six people are displaced after a fire tore through a 3rd Street South building in Jacksonville Beach. Casey Stone reports.
1: Footage taken by a nearby resident shows the very moment Jacksonville Fire and Rescue responded to a monstrous fire off of 3rd Street South in Jacks Beach. In the building were tenants from 3 different apartments and at least 4 clients at the tattoo shop upstairs. Stacy Rogers recalls the moment it happened.
3: My husband went down to take out the trash, and when he went down, I was going to help him. We heard a pop, then we both started smelling the electrical smell, and I'm like, what is that? What is that? What is that? He just screamed and said, the apartment, he's like, the apartment's on fire.
1: Rogers said her daughter and 2 granddaughters, just 3 and 7 years old, were upstairs.
3: I ran up to get my daughter and the grandbabies and the dog, and then he ran up to the tattoo shop, started beating on them, and told them that it was on fire.
1: She says the fire started on the first floor, where her good friend Charles lost 2 of his cats and a bird to the fire. He's also the owner of Black Label Tattoo on the second floor.
3: He's lost, beloved animals that he's had for a long time. His business, it's a wreck. He's done.
1: Roger says she's just thankful that they noticed the fire when they did.
3: If he wouldn't have been down taking that trash out, it would have been devastating.
1: Rogers told us that the fire was due to faulty wiring, but we haven't been able to confirm that cause with JFRD.
2: Jacksonville Beach businesses are getting ready to host more fans as the next handful of Jaguars games will be away. Jessica Salinas with more.
4: Jacksonville Beach has approved a 2-year pilot letting some bars expand outdoor capacity on Jags game days, giving fans more places to watch as the team prepares to move to Orlando.
5: Every away game I come out and go to the bars to watch Jag games.
4: Jags fans like Daniel Franson are trickling into Jacks Beach bars to cheer on the Jags.
6: Way games definitely have a bigger crowd.
4: Those bigger crowds were anticipated as the Stadium of the Future left fewer seats at the stadium and more away games this season, leaving Jacksonville Beach to pass an ordinance to allow some bars to expand capacity for Jags home games.
5: Going on, I actually don't go to as many home games as I did. I used to have season tickets, but I didn't renew them this year, so I'm actually out here almost every game now.
4: But several bars along Jacks Beach say the influx of fans has been slower than expected. At Ginger's, they aren't allowed to expand space onto the sidewalk as that's city-owned, so they try to get fans in with deals on game day.
7: We haven't got the influx yet. It's been a little slow on the uptick, but we're hoping it's going to, get better. We're offering some specials and things to entice people to come in.
4: Places like Lynch's have their regulars come in early to secure a good spot.
8: It's kind of stayed consistent. I think people are trying to get to the stadium while they can before it's closed down, and before the Jags are going to be away next year.
4: But these bars say with each away game, it's an opportunity to bring more customers, especially when the games move down to Orlando next year.
8: Once that shuts down, I think it's going to be hard to get in here.
2: And scammers are targeting online shoppers looking to capitalize on Amazon Prime Day, including making fake websites to trick customers. Justin Gray explains.
9: We took examples of fake and scam messages that poses Amazon.
10: Your account's been locked.
9: We showed them to some of the most tech-savvy people around, Georgia Tech students.
10: You get something like that, does it make you sort of stop for a second?
20: Yeah, absolutely. I mean, it looks so real, so you can't even tell, the difference.
9: Checkpoint Software Technologies' Aaron Rose says along with the fake emails and texts, crooks are also using powerful new AI tools available to anyone to clone legit websites like Amazon, making fake sites that look nearly identical in mere minutes.
29: It takes, 30 seconds to a couple minutes, to register a new domain and then clone a known good website.
30: Right into Google and, it pops up at the top with all the shop options.
9: We showed you this summer how a fake website tricked Nick Saunders when he was shopping for a Barbie dream house. Scammers ended up charging thousands of dollars on his credit card.
30: It came up looking like Wayfair, so the background all said Wayfair with the purple letters on it.
9: The biggest online shopping days, like Prime Day coming up October 6th and 7th, those are when the scammers are out in force.
29: Nearly 1,300 new domains have been created in less than a month, and all of those were related, or they kind of had a theme that followed along with Amazon Prime Day deals.
9: Our consumer advisor, Clark Howard, says there's a simple way to protect yourself.
32: The key is go to the .com you know it to be, instead of clicking on a link that comes in an email, that comes in a text.
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3: It's a 6 on the WOKV Weather Meter on this Monday. It'll be cloudy with showers off and on at times. The heaviest rain looks to be later this afternoon and evening. Daytime highs only make the mid to upper 70s, and tonight stays cloudy with a few showers. Lows will be down around 70 still. Tuesday's cloudy and rainy, and then the winds pick up. Highs stay in the 70s through Tuesday and Wednesday as those onshore winds and rough beaches continue through Wednesday. From the Action News Jax First Alert Weather Center, I'm meteorologist Corey Sima for 104.5 WOKV.
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4: The Mario Kart games begin early this morning. You've got a multi-vehicle crash 95 northbound at Lem Turner Road. That's currently blocking the left lane. You've got a crash on 95 northbound as you're approaching Gulf Air and the MLK Parkway, and that's currently on the right shoulder. And the Southside checking in with a crash on Butler Boulevard eastbound at Southside. From the Traffic Center, I'm Scott Young.
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5: 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I'm Benjamin Fridkiss. The opening bell is brought to you by Guarding Your Nest Egg with Mike Lester. 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The opening bell rings this morning after stocks closed higher to wrap up last week. Stocks rose after the Labor Department said the economy added just 29,000 jobs in September, which raised hopes the Federal Reserve will hold interest rates steady later this month. We are expected to get a glimpse of how the central bank is leaning when the minutes of the last Federal Open Market Committee meeting are released on Wednesday. At the closing bell, the Dow Jones Industrial Average gained 250 points to 51,176. The S&P 500 rose 56 points to 77,22. The NASDAQ climbed 319 points to 27,190. Gas prices slide by nearly 10 cents across Florida to a state average of $4.06 per gallon. Compare that to the $4.34 per gallon that we were paying this time last week. Diesel has dropped another 20 cents to $5.81. Northeast Florida counties are mixed, with the highest around Flagler, Nassau, St. John's, and Baker counties still around $4.14. In Clay County, you're seeing around $3.98 this morning. Taking a look at Gas Buddy today, Love's Travel Stop on Duval Road is at $3.86 if you're paying cash. The BP on Don Avenue is $3.92, and the Sam's Club on Bush Drive is at $3.84. I'm Benjamin Fridkiss.
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3: Jacksonville's morning news continues on this Monday, October 5th. Good morning, I'm Rich Jones. This portion of Jacksonville's morning news brought to you by Sassine's Office Systems. Three big things you need to know, brought to you by Tom Bush BMW, Dreary and Damp.
12: Rainfall amounts over the next 5-plus days could exceed 5 to 7 inches in many local neighborhoods.
3: When a local nor'easter brings gusty winds, a Jacks Beach family thankful to have only lost possessions in a fire.
13: Would have been devastating.
3: The Jags finally close out the Bengals after several close losses in recent memory.
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3: Action News, Jax meteorologist Corey Sima tracking a dip in the temperatures, but even more rain on the way and local nor'easter conditions in the Action News Jax First Alert forecast.
10: First Alert traffic from the Strata Air Conditioning and Heating Traffic Center.
3: Continuing to track north side delays, we've got a crash 95 north at Lem Turner. The left lane is blocked in the area. Only isolated delays, however, because we just don't have a lot of congestion at 2 past 6 in the morning. South of there, we have another crash 95 northbound just before you hit the King Parkway. That's over on the right shoulder. We've got a south side wreck as well. This is on JTB as you are near Southside Boulevard. This is headed eastbound out to the beaches. No lanes are blocked in the area. Roads are damp from the overnight showers that we've had. We'll have on again, off again rain today, and it looks like through much of this week. An update on that just ahead. 2 past 6 on this Monday edition of Jacksonville's Morning News. Closer look at today's top local stories with Benjamin Fredkiss.
15: Two men involved in a dispute at a restaurant in St. Johns County ended with a man in his 20s shot at his Bay Meadows home.
16: A suspect is in custody, the victim recovering from non-life-threatening injuries. Police say the shooting happened early Sunday morning near Phillips and Sunbeam after the suspected shooter followed the victim to his home. The suspect was located by police and is now in custody. We're working to learn the charges they'll face. At this time, JSO believes this is an isolated incident. I'm Brittany Otto, 104.5 WOKV.
15: Multiple people were killed over the weekend in crashes. A 38-year-old man died Sunday after police said he lost control of his motorcycle while traveling west on I-10. FHP says the man veered off the highway and a few miles outside of downtown Jacksonville. Earlier Sunday, a St. Augustine woman died in a crash on the West Beltway near San Jose Boulevard. FHP says she sideswiped another sedan and collided head-on with an SUV. You can expect damp roads after early morning showers. First Alert meteorologist Garrett Biedenbaugh says bands of rain will move across the area today. And the outlook for much of this week is dreary.
12: Local nor'easter conditions set up overnight and into Tuesday. Mostly cloudy. Onshore winds increase Tuesday. Highs in the mid to upper 70s. Gusts of 20 plus, especially at the coast Tuesday.
15: Additional rain totals of 4 to 7 inches are possible this week in many local neighborhoods. We are working to learn more about a homicide investigation in Jacksonville's Lake Forest Hills community.
17: The Jacksonville Sheriff's Office was notified by Jacksonville Fire Rescue that a man in his 20s was found dead in his vehicle in front of a home on Stafford Road. JSO says they do not know the relationship between the man and that home, and the investigation is ongoing to determine a cause of death.
15: Action News Jax's Yona Gavino says JSO believes this to be an isolated incident. At least 6 people have been displaced after a fire tore through a building in Jacksonville Beach. This happened around 3:30 Sunday afternoon off 3rd Street South. Stacy Rogers and her husband live upstairs.
18: My husband went down to take out the trash, and when he went down, I was going to help him. We heard a pop, and then we both started smelling the electrical smell, and I'm like, what is that? What is that? What is that? He just screamed and said, the apartment's on fire.
15: Jacksonville Fire and Rescue says there were no reported injuries. However, 2 cats and a bird died. Kookaburra Coffee is coming to Jacksonville's South Bank.
19: Australian-inspired coffee shop. They announced they're coming to the Hanania building on the South Bank. The chain has 9 locations all across Northeast Florida, and it's expected to open up this particular one in November.
15: Shea Simon reports the St. Augustine-born brand is also adding a microbrewery to its St. Johns County production site. WOKV News time is 6:05.
3: A number of developing storylines from over the weekend. Let's bring in Fox's Jonathan Savage for the latest. After that terror alert at an airbase in England, Jonathan, the U.S. is moving its bombers back to America. Should we be concerned that we've learned something more since, the last week or so?
13: Well, that there are reports from the New York Times that there is a new Iranian threat against RAF Fairford. That's two U.S. officials speaking to the newspaper, which says that the new information was part of the same threat warnings from 3 weeks ago, but officials acted quickly after specific details emerged in the past 24 hours. The B-1s, 12 of them, it's understood, have flown back to their home stations in the United States. Reportedly, they took off while aerial refueling aircraft were still being scrambled to support their flights to the U.S. Now, you remember last week, five men were initially arrested on suspicion of terror offenses after being spotted in the middle of the night near the airbase. They were subsequently released on bail. A sixth man, a UK-Iranian national, was also later arrested and released on bail. British Prime Minister Andy Burnham says there are strong indications that Iran played a part in the incident. Iran denies this.
20: Yeah, the British Ministry of Defense declining to comment on the movements of the U.S. military assets. Is that a rarity, or is this something that often occurs, moving these assets around?
13: Well, I think that you will see assets moved around very regularly, depending on what the U.S. military is trying to focus on. But given the focus on Iran right now, and given the fact that bombing runs have taken place against Iran from RAF Fairford, it is perhaps a surprise the decision has been made.
20: An all-out war to get rid of the Houthis, the other story you're following for us this morning. Yemen's official government is going on the offensive.
13: Yeah, that's right. Now, we have seen civil war in Yemen for well over a decade now at this point. And the Houthi rebels, backed by Iran, they control much of the country, including the capital, Sana'a. Now, in recent weeks, the Houthis have expanded their territorial assertions. They've taken land near the Red Sea. They've attempted to stop Saudi Arabia from exporting oil through the Red Sea. And this Saudi-led coalition is going to be backing the internationally recognized government in Yemen in an attempt to take back all the territory they say held by the Houthis. Now, given the length of this civil war and given the strength of the Houthis, this seems to be a very ambitious target from Yemen's internationally recognized government, but they do have a Saudi-led coalition supporting them in this effort.
20: How about before we let you get, we lighten the mood just a little bit. Today is a day to celebrate teachers around the world. World Teachers Day, celebrating educators everywhere.
13: Yeah, it is. And it's not a public holiday, unfortunately, for teachers, but you're going to have schools, communities all over the world with assemblies, appreciation events. Children are being encouraged to write thank you notes and cards. And teachers are a big issue right now because the world has a shortage of 44 million. They need 44 million teachers in the world by 2030. And we're seeing many countries where, even rich countries, where there are problems for teachers. In France last week, large-scale protests in the streets from students who want better schools and more teachers.
20: Fox's Jonathan Savage, appreciate the update. World Teachers Day has been celebrated since 1994. 6:09 on the Monday edition of Jacksonville's Morning News. And as humid and warm as the weekend was, we did see a decent amount of sunshine at times. How this week is going to be a whole lot different. How many inches of rain we'll be measuring by the time we waterlog our way into the end of the week. Coming up next, WOKV News Time, 6:09.
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8: It's a 6 on the WOKV weather meter. This is going to be a cloudy and dreary day with rain at times, especially later this afternoon and evening. So keep an eye to the sky and keep the rain gear handy. Daytime highs will only be in the mid to upper 70s. Some spots farther to the south of I-10 will make the low 80s. And tonight, it stays cloudy with a few showers hanging around. Low temps will be in the 60s. And then Tuesday is cloudy and rainy still, but it turns windy with a stiff breeze off the Atlantic with temperatures still in the 70s. And it'll stay cloudy, windy, and rainy through Wednesday. Temperatures stay in the 70s through Wednesday and Thursday, too. I think we manage a little bit more sunshine Thursday as compared to the first few days of the week, but it's still breezy, and there will still be a few showers. From the Action News Jax First Alert Weather Center, I'm meteorologist Corey Sima for 104.5 WOKV.
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10: 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Here's Sherry from FDOT 511.
11: Three separate things to keep in mind if you're leaving downtown 95 northbound. If you're approaching the ramp to I-10, there's a broken down vehicle on the right shoulder. No delays there, and also a crash on the right shoulder between Gulf Fair and the MLK Parkway. Then further along 95 northbound, left lane blocked because of a crash at Lim Turner. And we are now looking into reports of a crash Butler eastbound at Southside. I'm not seeing any slowdowns in the area. And you're even looking good if you're continuing past there, exiting onto San Pablo.
10: And seeing a new crash north of the airport. This is 95 South as you're approaching the airport. Right shoulder is blocked in the area, so maybe a tap of the brakes through there. 15 after the hour, and Jacksonville's morning news continues on this Monday morning with more of today's top stories. Here's Benjamin Fredkus.
12: Today is an important deadline ahead of the midterm election.
13: It's the deadline to register to vote in the general election. Races include Florida governor, U.S. Senate, as well as 3 constitutional amendments. 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
12: 2 St. John's County commissioners are no longer facing charges in a fake voting guide probe, Action News Jax's Phil Amato reports.
14: Officials say there was an error when the charges were filed against Christian Whitehurst and Sarah Arnold. St. Augustine Beach City Commissioner Dylan Rumrell was also indicted back in July. They were accused of putting together fake voter guides and mailing them in order to deceive Republican voters ahead of the 2024 primary election. Another woman, Brianna Jordan, is also facing a felony charge. Last month, a judge denied her request to have her felony charge dropped.
12: Officials believe the Fly Dubai co-pilot accused of stabbing his captain and trying to seize control of an Israel-bound plane acted alone. Mark Mayfield with more.
15: NBC News reports U.S. officials briefed on the investigation and a former Israeli security official say the accused was a lone actor. The U.S. officials stressed that the investigation into Wednesday's mid-air attack is still in its early stages. Emirati authorities who are leading the investigation said on Saturday that the co-pilot attacked the captain with a crash axe in an attempted terrorist attack. Authorities have not officially released the suspect's identity, but multiple news outlets have named him as an Omani citizen.
12: The U.S. takes steps to protect its aircraft at a U.K. base crucial to its conflict with Iran. Marianne Rafferty explains.
16: The U.S. Air Force is removing all of its bombers.

0: Stationed at RAF Fairford in England. The decision was made following an investigation into a planned terrorist attack at the military base. Several people suspected of involvement in the alleged Iranian plot have been arrested and released on bail. The base has been used by U.S. military bombers during the war with Iran. The Defense Department says they will return to their home stations.
1: Iran has denied any involvement in the plot against the bombers. 20,000 people joined in the American Heart Association's First Coast Heart Walk in Jacksonville. The Saturday event was to raise awareness about heart care, get up and move, educate about preventative care, and how to handle a cardiac emergency. Nearly $1.2 million was raised for the organization. WOKV News time is 6:18.
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3: It's a 6 on the WOKV weather meter on this Monday. It'll be cloudy with showers off and on at times. The heaviest rain looks to be later this afternoon and evening. Daytime highs only make them into upper 70s, and tonight stays cloudy with a few showers. Lows will be down around 70 still. Tuesday's cloudy and rainy, and then the winds pick up. Highs stay in the 70s through Tuesday and Wednesday as those onshore winds and rough beaches continue through Wednesday. From the Action News Jax First Alert Weather Center, I'm meteorologist Corey Sim. 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
4: If you're heading into and out of downtown on I-95, you have two separate crashes in each direction between downtown and the Airport Road area. If you're on the northbound side, right shoulder crash after Gulf Air. Then there's one blocking the left lane at Lim Turner. Now heading in from the north side on 95 southbound, you have a right shoulder crash as you approach the Airport Road exit. And if you're continuing into downtown from that point, there's a crash blocking the left lane at Gulf Air.
5: Yeah, with roads wet to damp from the overnight rainfall and more rain to come, may not be a bad idea to get an early jump on your Monday rush hour. 6:19, Jacksonville's morning news continues coming up.
6: They say, when is something going to change?
5: Why the Justice Department hasn't taken action 2 months after the Senate Homeland Security Committee referred Dr. Anthony Fauci for prosecution.
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9: Some damp roadways from some overnight showers. A few isolated showers, not out of the question for the morning commute.
0: And we do have a handful of problem spots on I-95. The big one is northbound as you're approaching Lem Turner. A crash still blocking the left lane. We're starting to see delays pick up now in the area as you're headed into the north side and to the airport. Today, an important deadline ahead of the midterms. The deadline to register to vote in the upcoming general election. Contact your local supervisor of elections for specific registration information. Of course, you can find many more resources in our voter guide at WOKV.com. 6:24 on this Monday, morning victory Monday. Jaguars finally closing out the Bengals after several close losses in recent memory. 22-17 winners in Cincy. More of today's top stories now with Benjamin Fredkiss.
10: The Justice Department has not taken action 2 months after the Senate Homeland Security Committee referred Dr. Anthony Fauci for prosecution. Chad Pergram spoke with Missouri Senator Josh Hawley.
11: This is something I hear consistently at home from people all the time as they say, when is something going to change?
12: The Justice Department isn't commenting, but separately, Fox is told there's an unwillingness to prosecute because the full Senate never voted to hold Fauci in contempt. Only the committee. Republicans say it's out of their hands. Committee Chairman Rand Paul sent a perjury referral for Fauci to the DOJ, but also a contempt referral to Vice President Vance. Paul wants his committee to grant immunity to a longtime unnamed Fauci aide. Paul says she's not a target for prosecution, but could shed light on what Fauci knew about the origins of the pandemic.
10: Florida Senator Rick Scott believes a recent arrest is proof that China is our enemy. The FBI says a Chinese woman traveled to Seattle last year while working for China and surveilled a close relative of a Taiwanese government official. She is charged with acting as an unregistered agent of the Chinese government. Scott writes on X that China is actively infiltrating our country and threatening our national security. Brazil is facing a runoff for its presidential election. Marianne Rafferty with details.
7: Brazil's presidential election is heading to a runoff after neither candidate won a majority vote. It comes after a surprise first-round victory for right-wing Senator Flavio Bolsonaro, an ally of President Trump. He's the son of the country's imprisoned former president. Brazil has largely struggled with corruption scandals and voter fatigue.
10: The other candidate is President Lula da Silva, who's seeking his fourth non-consecutive term. The runoff election will occur on October 25th. WOKV News time is 6:26.
0: A chaotic homecoming party in South Georgia erupts in gunfire.
13: I can't believe that this is what my city has come to.
0: Dozens injured and at least two dead. What we know so far about a possible motive coming up.
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0: And this is the last week of the payroll payout, your last opportunities to win $1,000. So make an appointment to be with us at 8 a.m. for that key word. It's 6:30 in this portion of Jacksonville's morning news, brought to you by Sassine's Office Systems. Damp morning roads and even more rain developing today and through the week. Your five-day forecast just ahead. I'm Rich Jones. Three big things you need to know this morning, brought to you by Tom Bush BMW. A chaotic homecoming party in Georgia erupts in gunfire.
13: I can't believe that this is what my city has come to.
0: Two people dead, dozens more hurt. President Trump believes his appearances prior to Election Day will make a difference in the midterms.
2: They don't account for the fact that Trump is out campaigning. 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
0: A near miss, but the Jaguars finish, finally, in Cincinnati.
3: All the different games we've played, and they all went about like today went, you know, but except for we were on the other end of it. So just a big win for our team.
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9: I'm Action News Jax meteorologist Corey Sima eyeing some dreary days ahead with even more rain in store and increasing winds in the Action News Jax First Alert forecast.
25: First Alert traffic from the Strata Air Conditioning and Heating Traffic Center.
0: Got big north side troubles. I-95 South, we've got a crash at Gulf Air that's blocking at least the left lane, and that may cause even more delays as we've got emergency crews on scene. Then we've got another crash, 95 northbound at Lem Turner, and that is blocking the left two lanes right now. And so you are on the brakes. It looks like northbound delays are worse than southbound at this very hour, but we will continue to follow very closely. I would recommend adding several minutes to your drive or consider an alternate. North Main Street might be your best alternate at this point. Near the airport, 95 southbound, as you're approaching the airport exit, we do have a crash still over on the right shoulder. No other significant delays as we speak. One other crash that we see on JTB East at Southside is not blocking any travel lanes. 6:32, Jacksonville's morning news continues with more of today's top local stories. Here's Benjamin Fredkiss.
10: Two people are dead and 35 injured after a shooting at a block party to celebrate a high school homecoming in Vienna, Georgia.
4: The Georgia Bureau of Investigation has activated six different investigative work units from across our state and in this region, which includes numerous personnel to assist with this investigation.
10: Some of the three dozen injured had gunshot wounds. No arrests have been reported, and authorities gave no possible motive for the gunfire. Gas prices slide by nearly 10 cents across Florida. We're now at a state average of $4.06 per gallon. Compare that to $4.34 this time last week. Diesel has dropped another 20 cents to $5.81. Northeast Florida counties are mixed, with the highest around Flagler, Nassau, St. John's, and Baker counties. Those are still around $4.14 a gallon. In Clay County, you're seeing around $3.98 this morning. Taking a look at Gas Buddy in Jacksonville for you today. Love's Travel Stop on Duval Road is at $3.86 for cash. The BP on Dunn Avenue is $3.92, and the Sam's Club on Bush Drive is $3.84. Family members are mourning the loss of a man in a crash. Action News Jax's Yona Gavino says it happened early Sunday on the West Beltway near Wilson.
19: Block boy Kavion swerved to avoid a disabled vehicle when his SUV hit a semi-truck on the median. We are speaking with his family about their loss.
22: Hurt, because I really just can't believe it. It don't even sound right saying Kavion passed away in a car accident. That don't even sound right to me to say that. So I'm not okay. He was laid back, very kind, with a very big heart.
19: Florida Highway Patrol says the crash is still under investigation.
10: The Jaguars finally hold on to beat the Bengals after four previous close losses. Trevor Lawrence led the Jags to a 22-17 win. Action Sports Jax's Brent Martineau is in Cincinnati.
26: Chris Rodriguez gives the Jaguars a 12-point cushion as he breaks free from 25 yards out. And you figure, okay, 7 minutes to go in the game. Jags got this one. Well, Joe Burrow and company went right back down the field, got the ball back late, and had fourth down and 10. Rayon Lane in the game, and he comes up with the tackle just short of the sticks. That's how the Jaguars hang on despite a mistake-riddled game all afternoon by both teams, but specifically the Jags.
10: The Jags are now 3-1 and head to London to take on the Eagles next Sunday. President Trump hits the road campaigning for Ohio Senator John Husted ahead of the November midterms while pushing Americans to embrace AI data centers. David Spund with the latest.
5: Trump also touched on data centers and argued they would be beneficial for the Buckeye State. He said the same about other states, encouraging Americans to embrace data centers, while critics say they take too much power and water and raise costs for everyday Americans. The president says he will be campaigning more until that midterm election coming up about a month away.
10: Trump warns that AI data centers will go to China if regulations or restrictions occur for major tech companies. WOKV News time is 6:35.
0: Damp on the roads this morning and even more rain developing today. North side troubles. We've got multiple crashes north as you are headed toward the airport and also southbound on 95. Sherry with an updated look from the traffic center next. WOKV News time 6:36.
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9: It's a 6 on the WOKV weather meter. This is going to be a cloudy and dreary day with rain at times, especially later this afternoon and evening. So keep an eye to the sky and keep the rain gear handy. Daytime highs will only be in the mid to upper 70s. Some spots farther to the south of I-10 will make the low 80s. And tonight, it stays cloudy with a few showers hanging around. Low temps will be in the 60s. And then Tuesday is cloudy and rainy still, but it turns windy with a stiff breeze off the Atlantic with temperatures still in the 70s. And it'll stay cloudy, windy, and rainy through Wednesday. Temperatures stay in the 70s through Wednesday and Thursday, too. I think we manage a little bit more sunshine Thursday as compared to the first few days of the week, but it's still breezy, and there will still be a few showers. From the Action News Jax First Alert Weather Center, I'm meteorologist Corey Sima for 104.5 WOKV.
25: traffic alert from the Strata Air Conditioning and Heating Traffic Center.
14: Rain this morning causing problems on our roadways. You have several crashes on I-95 north and southbound between downtown and Airport Road. On the northbound side, you have two separate crashes approaching Lem Turner. One is blocking the left lane, and the other one has two left lanes blocked at this time. Then if you're on 95 southbound, you have a right shoulder crash to watch out for approaching Airport Road. Also, two separate crashes between Lem Turner and Gulf Air. Left lane blocked in each of those cases, and also delays are building now on 10 eastbound as you make that drive in from the west side. Plus, on Butler eastbound in the right lane as you exit onto San Pablo.
0: Safe to say you'll need a lot of extra time as you head out the door this morning, especially 95 north of downtown. So make sure you're with us for updates as we continue to keep you up to the minute on any major traffic reports from the Safe Touch Security First Alert Traffic Center. Deegan and now Dugan, the race for Jacksonville mayor has a new contender.
15: Republican State Representative Wyman Dugan on Friday filing to run in the next year mayoral race. He says that he is vowing to reduce property taxes and lower spending by cutting downtown development incentives.
0: Action News' Jax Chandler Morgan reports Dugan is currently the Florida House Speaker pro tem. He's a lawyer and a lobbyist. President Trump says he believes his appearances prior to Election Day will make a difference in the midterms. Here's Gernal Scott.
16: President Trump plans to be in Grand Island, Nebraska today to campaign for Senator Pete Ricketts and other Republicans on the ballot next month. While recent voter surveys show the potential for Democratic gains in the House and Senate, the president said Saturday at a rally in Ohio that the polls don't have the full picture.
2: They don't account for one thing. They don't account for the fact that Trump is out campaigning. They never thought this was going to happen.
16: The president was in Ohio over the weekend campaigning for Senator John Husted's reelection in a crucial race that could affect the Senate majority.
0: A man hospitalized in critical condition following a shooting on Jacksonville's west side.
17: JSO says that a man in his early 30s crashed yesterday morning on McDuff. They found the man had been shot several times. Detectives believe he was shot on Spring Street, not far from where he crashed. At this time, investigators believe this to be an isolated incident, but there is no suspect description or motive. Greg Rhodes, 104.5 WOKV.
0: After a terror alert at an airbase in England, the U.S. moving its bombers back to America. Jonathan Savage with this update from London.
18: All B-1 bomber aircraft have now been withdrawn from RAF Fairford. The U.S. military hasn't given a reason, but it follows the major security alert at the airbase just over a week ago. Five men were arrested near the airbase after being seen acting suspiciously in the middle of the night. Those five were released on bail. A U.K. Iranian joint citizen has also since been arrested and bailed. The New York Times reports there had been new threats about an Iran-backed plot against RAF Fairford. Tehran has strongly denied any involvement in these events.
0: Dozens of local veterans recalling an incredible experience as they returned over the weekend from an honor flight to D.C.
20: Especially for the guys that were in Vietnam, you know, this is a work from home for them, you know. Us younger guys, it's a little different for us, but everybody has been very warm, very welcoming.
21: I think it's just awesome that we have some kind of program like this.
0: First Coast Honor Flight, a nonprofit whose mission is to take World War II, Korean War, and Vietnam veterans to visit their war memorials in Washington, D.C. 6:43 and Northside delays. We've got a crash 95 north at Lem Turner with two left lanes blocked right now, and southbound, it's no picnic as well, as we've got a crash just south of there that's also blocking the left lane at Gulf Air. So a lot of extra time going to be needed through Jacksonville's Northside as you make your way to work or school this morning. We'll have updates from the traffic center just ahead. Jacksonville's downtown skyline could include a new high-rise hotel, the iconic brand that is considering Jacksonville, albeit without a casino. Coming up next, WOKV News Time, 6:44.
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9: We are tracking rain redeveloping today across northeast Florida. Flood watch either side of I-10 and areas north through this evening. The potential for some locally heavy downpours.
0: And north side delays. 95 coming off the Trout River Bridge is where you start to hit the brakes with a series of crashes south of there. Northbound is on the brakes back to Brentwood at this hour. And the King Parkway with a crash at Lem Turner that's taken a couple of lanes out. Updated weather and traffic just ahead in less than 5 minutes. 6:48. More of today's top stories now. Here's Benjamin Fritkus.
10: Jacksonville's downtown skyline could include a Hard Rock Hotel tower. Action News Jax's Chandler Morgan reports.
15: Developers of the proposed Hard Rock Jacksonville unveiled plans during a downtown development workshop. So now we've learned that it could include a hotel with hotel rooms, condos, restaurants, a nightclub, even a small auditorium. Part of the tower is even designed to look like a record album.
34: We'll have a strong musical theme also that pays homage to all the great music that's come out of Jacksonville over the last couple of centuries.
15: Ah, cool. Missing from the Hard Rock Tower, though, is the casino, which isn't an option due to Florida law.
32: Recall alert.
10: A Chilean fruit supplier has expanded a recall of its frozen organic berries. The CDC says the products were linked to an E. coli outbreak that infected 17 people and hospitalized 6 in Florida and Georgia. The company updated its recall Friday to include additional lots of its Great Value Frozen Organic Triple Berry Blend and Great Value Frozen Organic Blueberries. The FDA said another lot of Trader Joe's Frozen Organic Mixed Berry Blend was also added to the recall. The recalled Great Value products were shipped to Walmart stores in 30 states. Two students from Douglas Anderson School of the Arts won awards at the 2026 CCP National Competition in Chicago.
2: Classical pianist Janine Alexander, a senior at DA, received a silver medal in classical instrumental music. And modern dancer Journey Spencer, a junior, took home a bronze medal in modern dance. In total, 13 students from Northeast Florida, including 11 from DA, traveled to Chicago to participate in the competition. I'm Will Taylor, 104.5 WOKV.
10: Clay Electric is reminding residents about the importance of cybersecurity.
6: 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One is to make your passwords longer. 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A long, unique passphrase can be harder for cybercriminals to crack than a short password packed with special characters. Your urge to never reuse passwords across multiple accounts. 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
10: And the Supreme Court kicks off a new term this week with the High Court set to hear cases covering gun rights, climate liability, and voting restrictions. Kristen Goodwin has a closer look.
7: Cases on the Supreme Court's docket for the new term include a Second Amendment challenge to state bans on AR-15-style rifles, a case centering on whether states can require proof of citizenship when individuals register to vote using state forms under the National Voter Registration Act, and a case about whether cities and counties can sue oil companies for the impacts of climate change. The court will also decide the legality of the Trump administration's policy of detaining non-citizens apprehended within the U.S. without a bond hearing. The High Court's new term runs through next June.
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9: It's a 6 on the WOKV weather meter on this Monday. It'll be cloudy with showers off and on at times. The heaviest rain looks to be later this afternoon and evening. Daytime highs only make them into upper 70s, and tonight stays cloudy with a few showers. Lows will be down around 70 still. Tuesday's cloudy and rainy, and then the winds pick up. Highs stay in the 70s through Tuesday and Wednesday as those onshore winds and rough beaches continue through Wednesday. From the Action News Jax First Alert Weather Center, I'm meteorologist Corey Sim. 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
8: Our biggest trouble spot this morning is just north of downtown. I-95 north and southbound crashes blocking multiple lanes in both directions approaching Lem Turner. And if you're on the southbound side, all lanes are technically blocked before you get to Gulf Air. They were letting cars by on the right shoulder at one time. Looks like now they're pushing traffic off onto the Gulf Air exit. So just keep in mind heading into and out of downtown. 95 north and southbound, big delays approaching Gulf Air and Lem Turner this morning. And if you're on 10 eastbound, delays are starting to build as you make that drive in from the west side. Also now in the right lane, we're seeing slowdowns on the east beltway northbound as you exit onto Phillips Highway.
0: And we're also seeing some delays coming off the Dames Point Bridge east beltway southbound as you're approaching Merrill and ultimately the south side connector. 6:52. Jacksonville's morning news continues, and just under a month now before the November midterms, why U.S. Attorney General Todd Blanche says Democrats are overreacting to a pledge he has made about the polls in November. 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
0: Mark Howard explores vehicle electronics. How the more you have, the more risk you have of a vehicle fire. Ways to protect yourself coming up all new at 7 o'clock. You need some extra time getting through the north side this morning. Southbound 95 is on the brakes back to Zoo Parkway with a series of crashes south of the bridge. Northbound is into big delays through Brentwood at about the King Parkway. An updated look at First Alert weather and traffic in less than 5 minutes. 6:57 with more of today's top stories. Here's Benjamin Fritkus.
10: U.S. Attorney General Todd Blanche said Democrats are overreacting to his pledge to have monitors at the polls in November. More from Fox's Grinnell Scott.
18: Attorney General Blanche said Democrats are engaging in fear-mongering about election monitoring. On Fox News Sunday, Blanche backed up his argument with history.
19: Since the 60s. The Department of Justice has monitored elections.
18: Last week, House Judiciary Committee ranking member Jamie Raskin said any misuse by the DOJ of its election monitoring program must be avoided. Blanche said he plans to see to it.
19: That our elections are carried out legally, fairly, and appropriately.
18: Democrats say they want to know why the number of monitors will be near 1,000 people and exactly what they are being trained to do with the polls.
10: FBI Director Kash Patel is officially engaged. Mark Mayfield with details.
20: Patel and Alexis Wilkins made the announcement on Sunday in posts on social media. The two began dating in early 2023. Wilkins is a country music singer and media personality who's also appeared in several television and film projects. During Patel's tenure as FBI director, some Democratic lawmakers have scrutinized his use of government aircraft for personal travel, including trips in which Wilkins accompanied him to sporting events.
10: It's National Fire Prevention Week. A reminder that a few simple steps can help keep you from and your family safe from home fires. Jeff Manasso with details.
21: This year's focus of National Fire Prevention Week is on having working smoking alarms and knowing what to do when they sound. Firefighters recommend testing our fire alarms regularly, replacing batteries when needed, and making sure everyone in the household knows two ways out of every room. They also encourage families to choose an outdoor meeting space and practice their escape plan. With this rule, that if a smoke alarm sounds, sounds and a fire is confirmed, get outside and stay outside. Not to go back for people, pets, or belongings.
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0: The Monday edition of Jacksonville's Morning News is marred by traffic delays. We have got crashes everywhere at this hour. An updated look at First Alert traffic just ahead. I'm Rich Jones. Three big things you need to know. 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It's dreary and damp.
9: Rainfall amounts over the next 5+ days could exceed 5 to 7 inches in many local neighborhoods.
0: When a local nor'easter brings gusty winds, a Jacks Beach family thankful to have only lost possessions in a fire.
13: Would have been better still.
0: And the Jaguars finally close one out against the Bengals after several close losses in recent memory.
15: Being able to finish, offense, defense working, playing complimentary football.
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9: I'm Action News Jacks meteorologist Corey Sima tracking a dip in the temperatures, but even more rain on the way and local nor'easter conditions in the Action News Jacks First Alert forecast.
32: Traffic alert from the Strada Air Conditioning and Heating Traffic Center.
0: We have new trouble West Beltway northbound. All lanes are blocked at New Kings Road with a crash, unfortunately. This is causing big time backups all the way into Pickettville near Pritchard Road. Yikes, that's going to be a mess. North side, we've got other trouble spots. 95 southbound, you're on the brakes all the way back to Elizu Parkway with a crash on the southbound lanes that are near Gulf Air Boulevard. That's blocking two left lanes. Northbound, near Lem Turner, we've got a crash that's blocking two left lanes, and you're on the brakes back to at least the King Parkway. So through Brentwood and Norwood, it is just a hot mess on 95 North. If you want to bail off of 95 North Main Street, maybe a better alternate to you this morning. I-10 East is starting to get into your typical morning congestion spot at about Cassett Avenue. We mentioned earlier the delays coming off the Dames Point Bridge. Turns out we got a crash there right at Southside Boulevard. That's on the right shoulder, so you will have to add a couple of extra minutes into your drive. You're starting to hit delays at about Merrill Road. Looks like the Buckman Bridge is delay-free right now. We're starting to wake up the morning rush hour, 95 northbound, as you're approaching Bowdoin and University. 7:02, Jacksonville's morning news continues with more of today's top local stories. Here's Benjamin.
10: Two men involved in a dispute at a restaurant in St. Johns County ended with a man in his 20s shot at his Bay Meadows home.
22: A suspect is in custody, the victim recovering from non-life-threatening injuries. Police say the shooting happened early Sunday morning near Phillips and Sunbeam after the suspected shooter followed the victim to his home. The suspect was located by police and is now in custody. We're working to learn the charges they'll face. At this time, JSO believes this is an isolated incident. I'm Brittany Otto, 104.5 WOK.
10: Multiple people were killed over the weekend in crashes. A 38-year-old man died Sunday after police said he lost control of his motorcycle while traveling west on I-10. FHP says the man veered off the highway a few miles outside of downtown Jacksonville. Earlier Sunday, a St. Augustine woman died in a crash on the West Beltway near San Jose Boulevard. FHP says she sideswiped another sedan and collided head-on with an SUV. Make sure to pack the rain gear this week.
9: Rainfall amounts over the next 5+ days could exceed 5 to 7 inches in many local neighborhoods.
10: First Alert meteorologist Garrett Biedenbaugh says a flood watch is in effect for areas along and north of I-10 after heavy weekend rain. A local nor'easter begins Tuesday with gusty winds through midweek. We are working to learn more about a homicide investigation in Jacksonville's Lake Forest Hills community.
23: The Jacksonville Sheriff's Office was notified by Jacksonville Fire Rescue that a man in his 20s was found dead in his vehicle in front of a home on Stafford Road. JSO says they do not know the relationship between the man and that home, and the investigation is ongoing to determine a cause of death.
10: Una Gavino says JSO believes this to be an isolated incident. A frightening ordeal for half a dozen people in Jacksonville Beach.
24: He's lost, beloved animals that he's had for a long time.
6: his business.
10: Fire destroyed a mixed-use building on 3rd Street South. The building includes 3 apartments, a tattoo shop, and a smoke shop. Stacy Rogers, who lives in an upstairs apartment, says her husband was taking out the trash when he discovered the fire.
6: We heard a pop, then we both started smelling the electrical smell. And I'm like, what is that? What is that? What is that? And he just screamed and said, the apartment's on fire.
10: 2 cats and a bird died, and the cause of the fire remains under investigation. 2 St. John's County commissioners are no longer facing charges in a fake voting guide probe, Phil Amato reports.
7: Officials say there was an error when the charges were filed against Christian Whitehurst and Sarah Arnold. St. Augustine Beach City Commissioner Dylan Rumrell was also indicted back in July. They were accused of putting together fake voter guides and mailing them in order to deceive Republican voters ahead of the 2024 primary election. Another woman, Brianna Jordan, is also facing a felony charge. Last month, a judge denied her request to have her felony charge dropped.
10: Today is an important deadline ahead of the midterm election.
8: It's the deadline to register to vote in the general election. Races include Florida governor, U.S. Senate, as well as 3 constitutional amendments. Contact your local supervisor of elections for registration information. 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
0: President Trump believes his appearances prior to Election Day will make a difference in the midterms.
11: They don't account for the fact that Trump is out campaigning. They never thought this was going to
0: happen. In Ohio over the weekend, the president hits the road again today with another rally in another GOP state, Grand Island, Nebraska. Fox's Tanya J. Powers is live for us this morning. Tanya, the schedule tells such an important story less than a month before the midterms on where the president is campaigning.
12: Yeah, this is quite interesting because, I mean, they're having to put a lot more emphasis on, you know, what have been reliably red states, than I think a lot of people would have thought a year ago if you'd said that they were putting a lot of money on appearances into some of these states like Texas, especially, that would have probably blown some minds for sure.
0: Obviously, his message has been pretty consistent. Get out the vote. Imagine that I am on the agenda or I am on the ballot. What else did he say in Ohio that's getting news attention as we begin the week? And what might the message be in San Antonio for Republicans?
12: Apparently, he was talking about, and by the way, the appearance in Ohio came just a few days after about 1,400 people were laid off from their jobs at what had been a Navistar truck factory in southwestern Ohio. That happened about 3 days before the rally on Saturday. That was, you know, from what the AP reports, large enough, those layoffs were large enough to basically erase an entire year of job growth in the greater Dayton, Ohio area, which is, that's hit that area pretty hard, obviously. One of the things that he was talking about during that rally was he was very supportive of data centers. That has been a bone of contention for a lot of voters, not just in Ohio, but nationwide. He was praising the Republican Senator John Husted for attempt to, you know, push through some legislation on the data centers issue. He said that, you know, that basically he's been all in on the president has been all in on, you know, AI and defended the data centers that power those. The only issue there is one of the things that Sherrod Brown, the Democratic candidate running against Husted, trying to retake his seat, has been really hammering is the fact that it's been data centers because there's not been, you know, a lot of people in Ohio are not real thrilled to have those in their communities. So it kind of remains to be seen as to, you know, if the president supporting them, and, you know, complimenting Husted on his stance on this, will help or hurt that, because Sherrod Brown has been gaining some ground with that argument and some of the polling that we've seen. Like I said, that was a big stop. Obviously, you know, being in Texas and having to spend time and money in Texas is also a very big deal. As you mentioned, he's headed to Nebraska today. He's going back to Texas again on Wednesday. He was just in Denton last week. He'll be in San Antonio on Wednesday. I think Ken Paxton is supposed to speak at the San Antonio rally. He is, of course, the Republican candidate for Senate after, you know, John Cornyn lost in the primary there after Trump threw his weight behind Paxton. Paxton did not speak at the rally in Denton. It was Trump was the only one who spoke. But I think he's actually going to talk at the one in San Antonio. This will be his third visit in less than a month to Texas for Trump.
0: Wow. Paxton locked in that difficult race with Democrat James Tallarico. And we have said for in campaigns past, the schedule tells a story. And if Trump and Republicans were on offense, they'd be holding rallies in the swing states like Georgia, Michigan, Pennsylvania. But instead this week, it's Ohio, it's Texas, and it's Nebraska. Very interesting note. And we'll continue to follow the story as we're now under a month from the midterm election today, the last day to register to vote in the state of Florida. So check with your supervisor of elections office on the process. WOKV News Time 7:09.
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4: It's a 6 on the WOKV weather meter. This is going to be a cloudy and dreary day with rain at times, especially later this afternoon and evening. So keep an eye to the sky and keep the rain gear handy. Daytime highs will only be in the mid to upper 70s. Some spots farther to the south of I-10 will make the low 80s. And tonight, it stays cloudy with a few showers hanging around. Low temps will be in the 60s. And then Tuesday is cloudy and rainy still, but it turns windy with a stiff breeze off the Atlantic with temperatures still in the 70s. And it'll stay cloudy, windy, and rainy through Wednesday. Temperatures stay in the 70s through Wednesday and Thursday, too. I think we manage a little bit more sunshine Thursday as compared to the first few days of the week, but it's still breezy, and there will still be a few showers. From the Action News Jax First Alert Weather Center, I'm meteorologist Corey Sima for 104.5 WOKV.
32: First Alert Traffic from the Strata Air Conditioning and Heating Traffic Center.
14: Wet roads making for lots of crashes this morning. There's one on the West Beltway northbound at New Kings Road blocking all lanes. I can see traffic getting by on the left side of the highway. However, if you're driving in from the north side on 95 southbound, you have several crashes to watch out for, and one has all lanes blocked at Gulf Air. Traffic is being rerouted down that ramp. Then if you're leaving downtown on 95 northbound, you'll pass by three separate crashes between downtown and Airport Road. Plus now added delays coming off the Dames Point Bridge East Beltway southbound. There's a right shoulder crash at Southside Boulevard.
0: Yeah, safe to say you want to give yourself plenty of extra time out the door this morning and stay with us throughout your drive for First Alert traffic updates. And the moment that we get word that lanes are opening up, we'll be sure to update you immediately. 712, a Brevard County woman, maybe one of Florida's oldest residents, Mildred Fanouf, turned 109 on Saturday. Family and friends gathered for a party at her home in Melbourne. Her advice for a long life, make sure you don't eat all the cake. I love it. Way to go, Miss Mildred. 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
3: It's a 6 on the WOKV weather meter on this Monday. It'll be cloudy with showers off and on at times. The heaviest rain looks to be later this afternoon and evening. Daytime highs only make the mid to upper 70s, and tonight stays cloudy with a few showers. Lows will be down around 70 still. Tuesday's cloudy and rainy, and then the winds pick up. Highs stay in the 70s through Tuesday and Wednesday as those onshore winds and rough beaches continue through Wednesday. From the Action News Jax First Alert Weather Center, I'm meteorologist Corey Sima for 104.5 WOKV.
2: Traffic alert from the Strata Air Conditioning and Heating Traffic Center.
4: Yeah, we should make that plural now. We've got all sorts of alerts. Now, here's some encouraging news. We have seen lanes reopen on the West Beltway northbound approaching New Kings. Earlier, we had a crash that had all northbound lanes blocked, and that's why you're in delays. But at least we have seen those lanes reopen. So if you're on the West Beltway and you're hitting the delays approaching Commonwealth and then Pritchard, just hang with it. Those lanes have just reopened in the last few minutes. Let's get an update on the rest of the morning rush hour, which has been gridlock already. Here's Sherry at F.511.
5: So many crashes to let you know about, especially heading into and out of downtown. 95 north and southbound between Airport Road and 8th Street. You have one on the southbound side blocking all lanes at Gulf Air. Then a couple on the northbound side heading up toward the airport. And a little bit of good news on the West Beltway northbound at New Kings Road. A crash blocked. It's now contained on the shoulder, but we're still seeing delays in the area. And you have a couple of crashes to watch out for on the East Beltway southbound. They're contained on the shoulder as well. This is after you come off the Dames Point Bridge. One is at Southside Boulevard. Another one closer to Butler.
4: And with the forecast this week being wet, you might want to plan some extra time into your morning routine throughout this week and get an early jump. It shows that any rain during the morning rush hour can be major problems and big problems on the drive to school as well. We have five flights delayed in and out of Jacksonville International Airport. No cancellations so far this morning. 7:20, the Monday edition of Jacksonville's Morning News continues with a closer look at today's top stories. Here's Benjamin Fridkus.
6: The U.S. takes steps to protect its aircraft at a U.K. airbase, crucial to its conflict with Iran. Marianne Rafferty explains.
7: The U.S. Air Force is removing all of its bombers stationed at RAF Fairford in England. The decision was made following an investigation into a planned terrorist attack at the military base. Several people suspected of involvement in the alleged Iranian plot have been arrested and released on bail. The base has been used by U.S. military bombers during the war with Iran. The Defense Department says they will return to their home stations.
6: Iran has denied any involvement in the plot against the bombers. We are learning new details about the co-pilot in a mid-flight attack on an Israel-bound Fly Dubai flight last week. Trey Yingst is in Tel Aviv with more.
8: AP named Hammam al-Hammami as the suspect. Al-Hammami reportedly used an axe in the attack that may have already been in the cockpit. The Omani national had been banned from flying in Oman due to his extremist views. Questions remain about the vetting process that allowed him to be hired by Fly Dubai and co-pilot a flight to Israel. At this point, no additional links have been disclosed to foreign governments, including Iran, despite President Trump discussing possible ties. Here in Israel, the captain of the flight, who avoided disaster, helping to save the lives of more than 170 people, is being hailed as a hero. This week will mark the 3-year anniversary of the October 7th terrorist attack, and so there are mixed emotions here in Israel amid a lot of relief following that failed attempted hijacking.
6: Israeli Prime Minister Benjamin Netanyahu invited the flight's captain to carry a ceremonial flame at Israel's next Independence Day celebration. Florida Senator Rick Scott believes a recent arrest is proof that China is our enemy. The FBI says a Chinese woman traveled to Seattle last year while working for China and surveilled a close relative of a Taiwanese government official. She's charged with acting as an unregistered agent of the Chinese government. Scott writes on X that China is actively infiltrating our country and threatening our national security. Death row inmate Krista Pike remains hospitalized following a botched execution attempt. Madison Scarpino with the latest.
7: This botched execution led to the prison chief stepping down, and now this internal review will help figure out how this happened. Now, Pike was set to be killed Wednesday after she was convicted in 1996 for brutally torturing and killing her classmate. The lethal injection process failed twice. Reporters there heard snoring and moaning. Pike's attorney says she is alive, but she's intubated, breathing through a ventilator, in critical condition.
6: Pike killed 19-year-old Colleen Slemmer, who was originally from Orange Park. The opening bell is brought to you by Guarding Your Nest Egg with Mike Lester. You can find them at guardingyournestegg.com. The opening bell rings this morning after stocks closed higher to wrap up last week. Stocks rose after the Labor Department said the economy added just 29,000 jobs in September, which raised hopes the Federal Reserve will hold interest rates steady later this month. We are expected to get a glimpse at how the central bank is leaning when the minutes of the last Federal Open Market Committee meeting are released on Wednesday. At the closing bell, the Dow Jones Industrial Average gained 250 points to 51,176. The S&P 500 rose 56 to 77,22. The Nasdaq climbed 319 points to 27,190. The Jaguars will play the next 2 weeks in London and all of next season in Orlando.
9: Every away game, I come out and go to the bars to watch Jag games.
6: The city of Jacks Beach has approved a 2-year pilot letting some bars expand outdoor capacity game day. Heather Rooney with Lynch's says every away game is an opportunity.
10: Once that shuts down, I think it's going to be hard to get in here.
6: Eligible establishments will have to apply for permits to extend service into approved outdoor areas on game days. 20,000 people joined in the American Heart Association's First Coast Heart Walk in Jacksonville. The Saturday event was to raise awareness about heart care, to get up and to move, to educate about preventative care and how to handle a cardiac emergency. Nearly $1.2 million was raised for the organization. Kookaburra Coffee is coming to Jacksonville's South Bank.
11: I'll show you an inspired coffee shop. They announced they're coming to the Hanania building on the South Bank. The chain has 9 locations all across Northeast Florida, and it's expected to open up this particular one in November.
6: Action News Jax's Shea Simon reports the St. Augustine-born brand is also adding a microbrewery to its St. Johns County production site. And it's a big weekend at the box office, but not every new movie is a hit. Carmen Roberts reports one took the top spot while another fell flat.
12: Digger dug a pretty deep hole at the box office during his debut this weekend. The Tom Cruise movie opened to just $8 million domestically, landing in fifth place. The R-rated satire cost up to $180 million to make and was expected to open closer to $20 million. Instead, Verity took the top spot with $32.6 million. The psychological thriller stars Anne Hathaway and Dakota Johnson and is the latest adaptation of a Colleen Hoover novel to score big at the box office.
6: Resident Evil took second place with $12.5 million in ticket sales, and Heart of the Beast came in third with $11 million. WOKV News time is 7:26.
4: Still to come on Jacksonville's Morning News, a chaotic homecoming party in Georgia erupts in gunfire.
13: I can't believe that this is what my city has come to.
4: Dozens of people hurt, at least 2 dead, searching for a motive.
3: I'm Action News Jax meteorologist Corey Simon with local nor'easter conditions on the way this week. I'm tracking wind.
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4: Jacksonville's morning news continues on a mess of a Monday morning. We've got big time delays primarily on the north side through I-95. Updated weather and traffic, and a big nor'easter is set up for the middle part of this week. I'm Rich Jones. Three big things you need to know, brought to you by Tom Bush BMW. Chaos at a homecoming party in Georgia erupts in gunfire.
13: I can't believe that this is what my city has come to.
4: Two people dead, dozens more hurt. President Trump believes his appearances prior to Election Day will make a difference in the midterm.
25: They don't account for the fact that Trump is out campaigning. 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
4: A near miss, but the Jaguars finish in Cincinnati.
26: All the different games we've played, and they all went about like today went, you know, but except for we were on the other end of it. So just a big win for our team.
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3: I'm Action News Jax meteorologist Corey Sima eyeing some dreary days ahead with even more rain in store and increasing winds in the Action News Jax First Alert forecast.
2: Traffic alert from the Strata Air Conditioning and Heating Traffic Center.
4: Southbound on 95, leaving the north side, you're into delays at about Zoo Parkway. We've got multiple crashes south of there near Lem Turner that are blocking multiple lanes. You might want to consider using alternates, including North Main Street, to head south. Northbound still has this right lane blocked at Gulf Air with this crash. Northbound delays are not nearly as bad as the southbound delays are right now. We had an earlier traffic alert on the West Beltway northbound approaching New Kings. That that's now all clear. You are still hitting some congestion in the area of New Kings, but thankfully all travel lanes are open. Just south of there, we have a crash west Beltway northbound at Pritchard Road that's over on the right shoulder. Coming off the Dames Point Bridge, an earlier crash that was blocking the right shoulder is clear. You're still hitting delays right at about Fort Caroline and Merrill Road, and then again, really congested at Atlantic Boulevard. Things start to clear out just beyond St. John's Bluff. Northbound East Beltway is into big delays at about Beach Boulevard, and 95 North is waking up and getting busy as well, approaching JTB. It's damp to wet across the metro area, so some extra time, a good idea. 7:33, more of today's top stories now with Benjamin Fridkus.
6: A chaotic homecoming party spanning a four-block radius of a southern Georgia town erupts in gunfire, leaving two people dead and nearly three dozen others injured.
13: I can't believe that this is what my city has come to. This is what our city have come to. I grew up here, walking these streets for years, and never seen the likes of what I'm seeing right now.
6: Some of the three dozen injured had gunshot wounds. No arrests or motive were announced. The injured range in age from 14 to 51. They were taken to several regional hospitals. Gas prices slide by nearly 10 cents across Florida to a state average of $4.06 per gallon. Compare that to $4.34 this time last week. Diesel has also dropped another 20 cents to $5.81. Northeast Florida counties are mixed. The highest around Flagler, Nassau, St. John's, and Baker counties are still around $4.14. In Clay County, you're seeing around $3.98 this morning. Taking a look at Gas Buddy in Jacksonville for you today. Love's Travel Stop on Duval Road is at $3.86 if you are paying cash. BP on Dunn Avenue is $3.92. And then the Sam's Club on Bush Drive is at $3.84. A man is hospitalized in critical condition following a shooting on Jacksonville's west side.
0: JSO says that a man in his early 30s crashed yesterday morning on McDuff. They found the man had been shot several times. Detectives believe he was shot on Spring Street, not far from where he crashed. At this time, investigators believe this to be an isolated incident, but there is no suspect description or motive. Greg Rhodes, 104.5 WOKV.
6: Family members are mourning the loss of a man in a crash. Action News Jax's Yona Gavino says it happened early Sunday on the West Beltway near Wilson.
1: Block boy Kavion swerved to avoid a disabled vehicle when his SUV hit a semi-truck on the median. We are speaking with his family about their loss.
5: Hurt, because I really just can't believe it. It don't even sound right saying Kavion passed away in a car accident. That don't even sound right to me to say that. So I'm not okay. He was laid back, very kind, with a very big heart.
1: Florida Highway Patrol says the crash is still under investigation.
6: WOKV News Time is 7:35.
4: We're following a series of crashes north side, and that's got you delayed, and some extra time is going to be needed to make it to work and school on time. An updated look at First Alert weather and traffic, and how the Jaguars were finally able to close one out against the Bengals after several very close losses in recent memory. WOKV News Time, 7:35.
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4: 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Here's meteorologist Corey Sima.
3: Happy Monday, everybody. We have certainly had better weather days lately, and today is going to be cloudy and a bit dreary and just one of those rainy days and Mondays. There will be showers off and on at times today, especially this afternoon and evening. Daytime highs will only be in the mid to upper 70s. Spots south of I-10 will make the 80s, but plan on some rain, especially near I-10 and just south of I-10. Some spots will get an additional 1 to 2 inches of rain today and tomorrow. Tuesday is still cloudy and rainy, and it turns windy. We'll have rough season surf and a high rip current risk at our beaches. Daytime highs stay in the 70s Tuesday with the clouds and rain off and on. Very similar conditions Wednesday before a peak or two of sun finally returns Thursday. But it stays breezy and there will still be a few showers. From the Action News Jax First Alert Weather Center, I'm meteorologist Corey Sima for 104.5 WOKV.
16: Traffic alert from the Strata Air Conditioning and Heating Traffic Center.
4: 7:40, the update from Sherry at F.511.
23: You have multiple crashes to watch out for heading in from the north side on 95 southbound. One has all lanes blocked at Gulf Air, and your delays stretch back to before Heckscher. And then if you're on I-95 northbound heading out of downtown, you have a right lane crash between Gulf Air and the MLK Parkway. And a couple of crashes we're watching on the East Beltway southbound. One is on the shoulder at Southside Boulevard, but another one has the ramp from Butler Boulevard westbound blocked. And we're tracking delays in other areas. Wet roads this morning, and you are on the brakes 95 northbound between Phillips Highway and Emerson. Also, Butler eastbound heading out to the beaches, 10 eastbound in from the west side, and even the West Beltway southbound approaching the Buckman Bridge.
4: And with rain in the forecast pretty much every day this week, you might want to get an earlier jump than normal on your rush hour. We'll continue to update these and other delays throughout Jacksonville's morning news. If you're already running late, make sure you make a plan to be with us at 8 o'clock. We'll at least brighten your day a little bit by giving you a shot at winning a grand. Our last last week. The payroll payout is this week. First opportunity today to win is coming up at 8 o'clock. 7:42, more of today's top stories now with Benjamin Fritkus.
6: Deegan and now Duggan. The race for Jacksonville mayor has a new contender.
17: Republican State Representative Wyman Duggan on Friday filing to run in the next year mayoral race. He says that he is vowing to reduce property taxes and lower spending by cutting downtown development incentives.
6: Action News Jax's Chandler Morgan reports Duggan is currently the Florida House Speaker pro tem. He is a lawyer and a lobbyist. A public statement from Cornell University's president after the launch of a new investigation into an alleged gang rape. C.B. Cotton with the details.
18: In a video statement, Cornell president Michael Kotlikoff revealed the school's board of trustees will hire an outside law firm to review the university's response to the allegations. And he pointed out reforms the Ivy League has taken since the alleged assault. He said the university owes it to Jane Doe and the Cornell community to fully understand what happened and whether the school could have done more. He also said the school supports New York Attorney General Letitia James' investigation of the case, which comes after New York Governor Kathy Hochul criticized the way the district attorney and Cornell police handled the investigation back in 2024.
6: Attorneys for some of the accused fraternity members claim their clients are innocent. Prosecutors say charges were not initially brought because the conduct was initially considered consensual. President Trump hits the road campaigning for Ohio Senator John Husted ahead of the November midterms while pushing Americans to embrace AI data centers. David Spunt with the latest.
19: Trump also touched on data centers and argued they would be beneficial for the Buckeye State. He said the same about other states, encouraging Americans to embrace data centers while critics say they take too much power and water and raise costs for everyday Americans. The president says he will be campaigning more until that midterm election coming up about a month away.
6: Trump warns that AI data centers will go to China if regulations or restrictions occur for major tech companies. WOKV News time is 7:44.
4: Meantime, House Democratic Leader Hakeem Jeffries says his party is on track to win back control of the House, telling reporters on a conference call,
20: "Life is way too expensive in the United States of America. It's ironclad. We intend to keep it."
4: Jeffrey saying he's confident Democrats can overcome a fundraising disadvantage and reach deep into conservative areas to flip congressional districts won by President Trump just 2 years ago. A reminder, if you are not yet registered to vote for the November midterm election, today is the deadline to do so. Contact your local supervisor of elections for registration info. You can find more resources in our voter guide at WOKV.com. It's 7:44.
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4: Jacksonville Born Tedeschi Trucks Band returns to Northeast Florida this weekend with a couple of performances coming at St. Augustine Amphitheater. 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I'm seeing high fives and claps in the studio there with our producer, Scotty Young. 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
6: The Jacksonville Jaguars can celebrate with their quarterback, Cole's a big win.
8: Feels good to beat those guys, but just feels good because it was the next one and we were able to get another win and keep it rolling and have to win a tough game, tough environment.
6: Trevor Lawrence led the Jags to a 22-17 win at the Cincinnati Bengals. The Jags are now 3-1. Lawrence threw a touchdown pass to Brian Thomas Jr. and Chris Rodriguez ran for a touchdown. Head coach Liam Cohen credited the defense with 2 interceptions and 2 sacks.
13: Proud of the growth. Proud of the group for sticking with it and overcoming a lot of bad stuff, a lot of self-inflicted wounds that felt a little bit like last year in a lot of ways. You know, winning in the NFL isn't easy, and it's a good team.
6: Jacksonville will play the Philadelphia Eagles next Sunday in London. Jacksonville's downtown skyline could include a Hard Rock Hotel tower. Action News Jax's Chandler Morgan reports.
25: Developers of the proposed Hard Rock Jacksonville unveiled plans during a downtown development workshop. So now we've learned that it could include a hotel with hotel rooms, condos, restaurants, a nightclub, even a small auditorium. Part of the tower is even designed to look like a record album.
26: We'll have a strong musical theme also that pays homage to all the great music that's come out of Jacksonville over the last couple of centuries.
25: Ah, cool. Missing from the Hard Rock Tower, though, is the casino, which isn't an option due to Florida law.
6: WOKV News Time is 7:51.
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3: It's a 6 on the WOKV weather meter on this Monday. It'll be cloudy with showers off and on at times. The heaviest rain looks to be later this afternoon and evening. Daytime highs only make the mid to upper 70s, and tonight stays cloudy with a few showers. Lows will be down around 70 still. Tuesday's cloudy and rainy, and then the winds pick up. Highs stay in the 70s through Tuesday and Wednesday as those onshore winds and rough beaches continue through Wednesday. From the Action News Jax First Alert Weather Center, I'm meteorologist Corey Sima. up for 104.5 WOKV.
9: Traffic alert from the Strata Air Conditioning and Heating Traffic Center.
10: A quick look around town showing lots of red on our traffic maps. You have a crash on 95 southbound heading into downtown, blocking all lanes at Gulf Air. And there's another one blocking the left lane before that, closer to Lim Turner. Then on the northbound side, a right lane crash between Gulf Air and the MLK Parkway. And one on the East Beltway southbound blocking the ramp from Butler Boulevard westbound. Then we have a number of crashes on the shoulder this morning. West Beltway southbound, there's one between Commonwealth and I-10. Also, the West Beltway northbound at Pritchard, and even one West Beltway northbound ramp from Old St. Augustine Road. And then this new crash popping up on our screens looks like Butler westbound right after Kernan. You have a crash on the right shoulder before the Beltway.
4: And this north side problem spot has a lot of delays off onto North Main Street. That is your best alternate. And we are seeing southbound heavy and slow at about the Trout River Bridge. So plan for some extra time getting through the north side and eventually into downtown Jacksonville if that is your destination. 7:52, still to come on Jacksonville's Morning News. 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What else the Supreme Court is planning to tackle in this new term set to open today? 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
3: We are tracking rain redeveloping today across northeast Florida. Flood watch either side of I-10 and areas north through this evening. The potential for some locally heavy downpours.
4: Wet and slow go on the Monday morning rush to work and school. We're updating weather and traffic just ahead. Hang with us less than 5 minutes from a shot at winning a grand. It's the last week of the payroll payout. Your chance of winning $1,000 coming up in just a few minutes. 7:57. 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
6: The Supreme Court kicks off a new term this week with the High Court set to hear cases covering gun rights, climate liability, and voting restrictions. Kristen Goodwin with a closer look.
7: Cases on the Supreme Court's docket for the new term include a Second Amendment challenge to state bans on AR-15-style rifles, a case centering on whether states can require proof of citizenship when individuals register to vote using state forms under the National Voter Registration Act, and a case about whether cities and counties can sue oil companies for the impacts of climate change. The court will also decide the legality of the Trump administration's policy of detaining non-citizens apprehended within the U.S. without a bond hearing. The High Court's new term runs through next June.
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0: Jacksonville's morning news continues. Three big things you need to know, brought to you by Tom Bush BMW. It is dreary and damp.
1: Rainfall amounts over the next 5+ days could exceed 5 to 7 inches in many local neighborhoods.
0: When a local nor'easter brings gusty winds, a Jacks Beach family is thankful to have only lost possessions in a weekend fire.
2: Would have been devastating.
0: The Jags finally close out the Bengals after several close losses in recent memory.
3: Be able to finish offense, defense working, playing complimentary football.
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5: I'm Action News Jacks meteorologist Corey Sima tracking a dip in the temperatures, but even more rain on the way and local nor'easter conditions in the Action News Jacks First Alert forecast.
4: Traffic alert from the Strada Air Conditioning and Heating Traffic Center.
0: Leaving the north side, we've got all lanes blocked. 95 south at the ramp to Gulf Air with a crash, and you are on the brakes all the way back to at least Zoo Parkway. I'm seeing a lot of people exit there and take North Main Street south. You're going to plan to have some delays, unfortunately, as you would expect, from about the Trout River Bridge all the way to around MLK Parkway. That's where people look like they're getting back onto I-95. You could consider other alternates through the north side. West Beltway doesn't look all that bad southbound, depending on where you live or where you're traveling. West Beltway northbound, we do have a crash at Pritchard. It's over onto the right shoulder. Oceanway delays. This looks like southbound on the East Beltway just beyond North Main Street. Things open back up into Oceanway as you're approaching Alta Drive. We have a series of crashes on JTB, and these are causing all sorts of jam-ups, primarily eastbound. This is on Butler West at Kernan. One center lane is blocked, but you're into delays all the way back to the East Beltway on JTB eastbound with a crash. And then we've also got one on the East Beltway southbound ramp from Butler. So that's causing some slowdowns in the area as well. 95 north into your typical morning delays at about Bay Meadows. Things open back up just beyond JTB. We do, however, have a new crash that just happened. Northbound 95 at Bowden Road. That's off onto the right shoulder, however. Jacksonville's morning news continues. 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
0: You don't have to work very hard to enter to win this nationwide contest and win $1,000. All you have to do is open the WOKV app, put the word in. 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We certainly hope you're going to be our latest winner, just like we had last week with another Jacksonville listener. Congratulations to Philip Tussell, who works for the city picking up trash, and he scored $1,000. Work is the word of the morning right now. 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Work, W-O-R-K. Best of luck. It's 8:02. More of today's top stories now with Benjamin Fritkus.
6: You can expect damp roads after early morning showers. First Alert meteorologist Garrett Beatenbaugh says bands of rain will move across the area today, and the outlook for much of this week is dreary.
1: Local nor'easter conditions set up overnight and into Tuesday. Mostly cloudy. Onshore winds increase Tuesday. Highs in the mid to upper 70s. Gusts of 20+, especially at the coast Tuesday.
6: Additional rain totals of 4 to 7 inches are possible this week in many local neighborhoods. Today is an important deadline ahead of the midterm election.
7: It's the deadline to register to vote in the general election. 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
6: At least 6 people are displaced after a fire tore through a building in Jacksonville Beach. This happened around 3:30 Sunday afternoon off 3rd Street South. Stacey Rogers and her husband live upstairs.
8: My husband went down to take out the trash, and when he went down, I was going to help him. We heard a pop, then we both started smelling the electrical smell, and I'm like, what is that? What is that? What is that? He just screamed and said, the apartment's on fire.
6: Jacksonville Fire and Rescue says there were no reported injuries. However, 2 cats and a bird died. Two men involved in a dispute at a restaurant in St. Johns County ended it with a man in his 20s shot at his Bay Meadows home.
2: A suspect is in custody, the victim recovering from non-life-threatening injuries. Police say the shooting happened early Sunday morning near Phillips and Sunbeam after the suspected shooter followed the victim to his home. The suspect was located by police and is now in custody. We're working to learn the charges they'll face. At this time, JSO believes this is an isolated incident. I'm Brittany Otto, 104.5 WOKV.
6: Multiple people were killed over the weekend in crashes. A 38-year-old man died Sunday after police said he lost control of his motorcycle while traveling west on I-10. FHP says the man veered off the highway a few miles outside of downtown Jacksonville. Earlier Sunday, a St. Augustine woman died in a crash on the West Beltway near San Jose Boulevard. FHP says she sideswiped another sedan and collided head-on with an SUV. We are working to learn more about a homicide investigation in Jacksonville's Lake Forest Hills community.
9: The Jacksonville Sheriff's Office was notified by Jacksonville Fire Rescue that a man in his 20s was found dead in his vehicle in front of a home on Stafford Road. JSO says they do not know the relationship between the man and that home, and the investigation is ongoing to determine a cause of death.
6: Action News Jax's Yuna Gavino says JSO believes this to be an isolated incident. Kookaburra Coffee is coming to Jacksonville's South Bank.
10: Australian-inspired coffee shop. They announced they're coming to the Hanania building on the South Bank. The chain has 9 locations all across Northeast Florida, and it's expected to open up this particular one in November.
6: Action News Jax's Shea Simon reports the St. Augustine-born brand is also adding a microbrewery to its St. Johns County production site. WOKV News time is 8:05.
0: It is a damp and dreary start to the Monday edition of Jacksonville's Morning News. We bring in First Alert meteorologist Corey Sima for a look ahead to this first full week of October and the 5-day forecast. 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
5: Happy Monday, everybody. We have certainly had better weather days lately, and today is going to be cloudy and a bit dreary and just one of those rainy days and Mondays. There will be showers off and on at times today, especially this afternoon and evening. Daytime highs will only be in the mid to upper 70s. Spots south of I-10 will make the 80s, but plan on some rain, especially near I-10 and just south of I-10. Some spots will get an additional 1 to 2 inches of rain today and tomorrow. Tuesday is still cloudy and rainy, and it turns windy. We'll have rough season surf and a high rip current risk at our beaches. Daytime highs stay in the 70s Tuesday with the clouds and rain off and on. Very similar conditions Wednesday before a peak or two of sun finally returns Thursday. But it stays breezy and there will still be a few showers. From the Action News Jax First Alert Weather Center, I'm meteorologist Corey Sima for 104.5 WOKV.
4: Traffic alert from the Strada Air Conditioning and Heating Traffic Center.
11: All lanes are still blocked because of a crash on 95 southbound at Gulf Air, and your delays take you all the way back to Heckscher. Then we have a center lane crash, Butler westbound at Kernan, also vehicles over on the right shoulder. And there's a crash blocking the right side of the entry ramp from Butler westbound on to the East Beltway southbound. Plus a number of delays around town, 95 northbound in from St. Johns County. Also the West Beltway southbound crossing the Buckman Bridge into Mandarin. And 10 eastbound drivers, you're in for a stop and go ride between Hammond Boulevard and downtown.
4: This is the WOKV Spotlight on 104.5 WOKV.
0: 8:07, the Monday edition of Jacksonville's Morning News continues, and now in its sixth edition in a new home. 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Moving locations now to Hammock Beach Golf Resort and Spa. The tournament executive director is Adam Renfro, and I know the forecast doesn't look all that rosy so far, but you've got a beautiful new venue. Remind the community again why you moved off Timaquana Golf and Country Club into the Palm Coast area and Hammock Beach Golf Resort and Spa.
12: Yeah, sure thing. Thanks, Rich. So we had 5 amazing years at Timaquana. They were great partners. And when that 5-year agreement came to a close, we looked for a new facility that would provide certain enhancements to the tournament and being a resort property. Here at Hammock Beach Resort, it offers a lot to our players, our fans, and our sponsors. And so it was immediately one that caught our attention. And I tell you what, it's quite the setting right here on the ocean.
0: What things will be different other than the venue backdrop from the St. Johns River to the Atlantic Ocean? You can't compare the two. But what else will look different, feel different, and behave differently this week?
12: Well, a lot of the things that we were successful at Timaquana, we brought down to Hammock Beach. So I think fans will see a lot of similarities. I think the one major change is we're able to host our concert on site for the very first time. So we're excited to welcome Billy Currington this Friday to play right here adjacent to the 18th hole right in our fan village. So that's the biggest change, but I think all of the favorites from Timaquana we've been able to replicate down here in Palm Coast.
0: You mentioned in the advertisements of this event, it's called Building Community on the Course for Charity. So there's three big C's there. Obviously, the golf's a big part of it, but the community and the charity are vital to the mission. Why is that so important, and really how much impact then into the community? And I guess the bigger question for the Jacksonville community is, does Flagler County and Palm Coast become the ultimate beneficiary?
12: That's a great question, Rich, and we've been very thoughtful about that approach. Us moving our event to Palm Coast is really just an exciting opportunity for us to expand the footprint of the Jim and Tabitha Furyk Foundation. We'll still support all of our charitable partners in the Duval County area, but we're incorporating some new charitable organizations in Flagler County into our you know, our large family, if you will. So we're excited to continue to support all the ones that we've worked with for years in Jacksonville, and we'll have some new ones joining us from Flagler County. So, charity drives everything that we do, and when we can have a greater impact in a new community, that's very exciting for us.
0: This afternoon is the Monday Pro-Am, and then Thursday is the Pro-Am presented by Nemours Children's Health, live on the lawn presented by Nemours Children's Health. What have you seen in terms of early ticket sales ahead of this week's event, and how might that compare to your previous last few years here in Jacksonville?
12: We're tracking slightly ahead of where we were in 2025 from a ticket sales perspective. We're anticipating, of course, Rich, we're going to have amazing weather on Friday, and so we're expecting somewhere between 6,000 to 8,000 people to attend the golf tournament and to attend the Billy Currington concert. So we've been pleased with the response from the community here, and certainly those who are coming from Jacksonville to continue to support the tournament.
0: Are you going to be drawing from Daytona and Orlando area? Are you seeing some of that with where people are buying their tickets from?
12: We are. We've actually launched some really successful partnerships with some organizations in Daytona. So they'll come just a bit north. We're not too far. And certainly some loyal partners from Jacksonville will come and join us. Orlando, kind of in the northeast corner of Orlando is going to be represented in the tournament as well. So, you know, we've actually, you know, broadened our footprint a little bit. So that's been a nice surprise.
0: So tickets, obviously, for the tournament, which opens on Friday, and then Saturday and Sunday are available. Do you have to buy your way into the venue and see the golf in order to see the Billy Currington concert on Friday?
12: The concert ticket on Friday is the golf tournament ticket as well. So they're one and the same. We would encourage fans to come when our gates open at 10:30 on Friday. Enjoy golf, and then as soon as golf wraps up, Billy Currington's going to perform. Billy Currington's set to go on at 7 p.m., but you can come for golf, you can come for concert, or you can come for both.
0: Again, because it's a new destination and a new venue, do you think the traffic may be a little bit easier for folks coming in? Are you running fewer shuttles as a result of not having to go through the Timaquana Country Club community?
12: It's a bit different. I think we're well positioned to have an easy flow into the property. We've partnered with Daytona State College, which is just a few minutes up the road. We're parking fans there and putting them on a free shuttle. We'll bring them right by our 18th hole. So I think logistically, we're probably a bit easier than it was at Timaquana, but again, the same very dedicated team running that operation, and they do a great job.
0: And the most important part, obviously, for the organizers of the event, the actual golf, big names that are back again. Who are you going to be watching for, and who might be some of those groups and pairings that we'll want to look for over the weekend?
12: We have a lot of guys that fans have seen in the past, and Ernie Els and Davis Love III. Stuart Sink. I think what's exciting this year is Zach Johnson will be playing for the first time, as well as Henrik Stenson. So we have a really strong field. In fact, it may be one of the strongest on PGA Tour champions this season. So a great opportunity for fans to come and see some of their favorites right here on the Ocean Course.
0: Zach Johnson and Henrik Stenson, really? Is time flying that fast, Adam? My gosh.
12: I can't believe Zach is 50. It's unreal. And he's had quite the season on PGA Tour Champions. So he's coming in as one of the favorites to win.
0: All right. We will certainly see. The tournament is up and running today at Hammock Beach Golf Resort and Spa. There's a day long.

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13: It's a 6 on the WOKV weather meter on this Monday. It'll be cloudy with showers off and on at times. The heaviest rain looks to be later this afternoon and evening. Daytime highs only make the mid to upper 70s, and tonight stays cloudy with a few showers. Lows will be down around 70 still. Tuesday's cloudy and rainy, and then the winds pick up. Highs stay in the 70s through Tuesday and Wednesday as those onshore winds and rough beaches continue through Wednesday. From the Action News Jax First Alert Weather Center, I'm meteorologist Corey Sim. 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
14: Traffic alert from the Strata Air Conditioning and Heating Traffic Center.
15: It's been an absolute miserable Monday, especially on the north side. An update now from Sherry at FDOT 511.
16: So much crash information to pass along to you this morning. Roads are wet, and we have a center lane crash, Butler westbound at Kernan. Also one blocking the ramp from Butler westbound onto the East Beltway southbound, the right side of that ramp. Then there's one blocking all lanes 95 southbound as you exit onto Golf Air. Your delays stretch back to around Heckscher, and we have a number of crashes around town on the shoulder, plus delays heading in from the west side on 10 eastbound, the west beltway southbound approaching the Buckman. Also, east beltway southbound drivers, be prepared for a stop and go ride between Merrill and St. John's Bluff.
15: A lot of extra time going to be needed this morning and maybe throughout this week with the rain potential, even in the mornings, each day this week. Updated weather and traffic with you starting at 5 a.m. every weekday on Jacksonville's Morning News. Work, W-O-R-K, is the payroll payout keyword. If you happen to miss it, you still got a few more minutes to plug that now into the WOKV app. This is the last week of the payroll payout nationwide contest. Coming up on Jacksonville's Morning News In-Depth, tackling AI and tech, all new at 8:30. 8:23, more of today's top stories now with Benjamin Fredkiss.
17: Two St. John's County commissioners are no longer facing charges in a fake voting guide probe. Action News Jax's Phil Amato reports.
18: Officials say there was an error when the charges were filed against Christian Whitehurst and Sarah Arnold. St. Augustine Beach City Commissioner Dylan Rumrell was also indicted back in July. They were accused of putting together fake voter guides and mailing them in order to deceive Republican voters ahead of the 2024 primary election. Another woman, Brianna Jordan, is also facing a felony charge. Last month, a judge denied her request to have her felony charge dropped.
17: Officials believe the Fly Dubai co-pilot accused of stabbing his captain and trying to seize control of an Israel-bound plane acted alone. Mark Mayfield with more.
19: NBC News reports U.S. officials briefed on the investigation and a former Israeli security official say the accused was a lone actor. The U.S. officials stressed that the investigation into Wednesday's mid-air attack is still in its early stages. Emirati authorities who were leading the investigation said on Saturday that the co-pilot attacked the captain with a crash axe in an attempted terrorist attack. Authorities have not officially released the suspect's identity, but multiple news outlets have named him as an Omani citizen.
17: The U.S. takes steps to protect its aircraft at a U.K. base crucial to its conflict with Iran. Marianne Rafferty explains.
20: The U.S. Air Force is removing all of its bombers stationed at RAF Fairford in England. The decision was made following an investigation into a planned terrorist attack at the military base. Several people suspected of involvement in the alleged Iranian plot have been arrested and released on bail. The base has been used by U.S. military bombers during the war with Iran. The Defense Department says they will return to their home stations.
17: Iran has denied any involvement in the plot against the bombers. And death row inmate Krista Pike remains hospitalized following a botched execution attempt. Madison Scarpino with the latest.
21: This botched execution led to the prison chief stepping down, and now this internal review will help figure out how this happened. Now, Pike was set to be killed Wednesday after she was convicted in 1996 for brutally torturing and killing her classmate. The lethal injection process failed twice. Reporters there heard snoring and moaning. Pike's attorney says she is alive, but she's intubated, breathing through a ventilator, in critical condition.
17: Pike killed 19-year-old Colleen Slemmer, who was originally from Orange Park. WOKV News Time, 8:25.
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13: 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First Alert meteorologist Corey Sima joins us. Happy Monday, Corey. We got some real carpenter's weather today, don't we?
27: Happy Monday, everybody. We have certainly had better weather days lately, and today is going to be cloudy and a bit dreary and just one of those rainy days and Mondays. There will be showers off and on at times today, especially this afternoon and evening. Daytime highs will only be in the mid to upper 70s. Spots south of I-10 will make the 80s, but plan on some rain, especially near I-10 and just south of I-10. Some spots will get an additional 1 to 2 inches of rain today and tomorrow. Tuesday is still cloudy and rainy, and it turns windy. We'll have rough season surf and a high rip current risk at our beaches. Daytime highs stay in the 70s Tuesday with the clouds and rain off and on. Very similar conditions Wednesday before a peak or two of sun finally returns Thursday. But it stays breezy and there will still be a few showers. From the Action News Jax First Alert Weather Center, I'm meteorologist Corey Sima for 104.5 WOKV.
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29: The
8: crash that happened around 6 o'clock this morning still has all lanes blocked, 95 southbound at Gulf Air, and your delays take you back to Heckscher. Then there's a center lane crash on Butler westbound at Kernan. Then a number of shoulder crashes all around town. You have one on 95 north and southbound, almost right across from each other at Bowden. And delays on the East Beltway southbound in Arlington that start around Merrill and take you past St. John's Bluff. Plus, if you're on 10 eastbound, you can expect delays between Lane Avenue and Stockton.
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9: This is Jacksonville's Morning News in depth, where we spend the time on the stories that are most important to you and go deep into the stories no one else is talking about to tell you what you need to know to start your day. I'm Christine Bellino. We do have a little village here. Chase Bunker, Beverly on traffic, Sherry Bird at the F.511 traffic headquarters, Jerome Holloway and Scott Young at the keyboard, as well as you.
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9: The folks from Little Hands, Big Hearts in our studios over the weekend, and love to include them. You'll hear more from them throughout the show and perhaps throughout the month as well. We might include those from now on. Right now, Eben Brown from Fox News Radio joins us. Eben, good morning.
14: Good morning.
9: Anthropic, OpenAI, Meta, among the tech companies testifying at a hearing today by the New York City Council centered on the dangers of AI. Tell us a little bit about that.
14: Yeah, so the New York City Council is a pretty big city council as far as city councils go. There's 51 members. It essentially looks like a, you know, almost like a state legislature. It's a pretty big, you know, a legislative body. And they have asked a number of the big AI companies to come answer some questions. They have, you know, concerns about safety. They have concerns about how well AI is governed. Of course, city governments are just one of the types of governments that is adopting AI, and they have a real, you know, public interest here, I think. Of all the invites that went out, only one company willingly agreed, and that was Meta. The others are appearing under subpoena, whereas X, the Elon Musk company, is we don't think they're showing up, even though they've been subpoenaed. So we don't know how that'll go down. But you can imagine this would resemble something like a congressional committee hearing where people are sworn in and they're asked to give testimony and then answer questions under oath.
9: Eben, what are we looking for with this? Is there any thought that what happens in New York City could shape what happens with how other city councils throughout the nation deal with artificial intelligence?
14: I certainly think that there could be. You also have to remember this. New York City is our largest city in this country, most populous city, I believe. And it has some very specific things within its borders, and like, for instance, Wall Street. So New York City does have some, you know, government slash public interest in making sure that the things that affect Wall Street are safe. And while it may not have the, you know, financial regulatory powers of, let's say, the SEC at the federal government, it still does physically happen in New York. And so they, you know, they have some ability to put some pressure here if they want to get some answers. Of course, they also have the strength of New York State behind them. New York City kind of wags that dog, you know, because of its size and its, its population. What New York City wants, New York State will probably help deliver if in fact New York City wants something.
9: And you are absolutely 100% correct. New York City is the most populous city in the United States, more than 8 million residents. And Jacksonville, Florida, is the largest city by land area in the contiguous United States. So true. 874 square miles here in Jacksonville. Eben Brown, thanks so much for joining us this morning. We will look forward to an update tomorrow on how that meeting went and whether or not anything came of it.
14: You bet.
9: The opening bell brought to you this morning by Guarding Your Nest Egg with Mike Lester. You can find them at guardingyournestegg.com. Wall Street closing higher on Friday after a weaker than expected jobs report. Stocks rose after the Labor Department said the economy added just 29,000 jobs in September. That raised hopes that the Federal Reserve will hold rates steady this month. The Dow Jones Industrial Average gained 250 points to close at 51,176. The S&P 500 rose 56 points. The NASDAQ climbed 319. We'll have this morning's opening bell numbers after the markets open after 9:30 this morning.
28: Jacksonville's morning news in depth. News that affects your wallet.
9: The head of the world's biggest oil firm says backup supplies are scarily thin. Jonathan Savage reports.
7: The Saudi national oil company Aramco has been one of the most affected by the conflict with Iran. The firm's CEO reveals when stocks fell to 10 billion barrels, the world entered a crisis, and Amin Nasser says those inventories are now just 6 billion. Nasser believes that even when the conflict ends, it could take 2 years to build up those supplies. He adds that due to the situation in the Strait of Hormuz, oil would have reached $200 a barrel if Aramco didn't have a Trans-Arabian pipeline as an alternative. That pipeline was attacked by pro-Iranian militia, forcing its temporary closure.
9: And gas prices slide by nearly 10 cents across the state of Florida to a state average of 406 a gallon. Compare that to 434 this time last week. Diesel dropping another 20 cents to 581 a gallon. Northeast Florida counties mixed, with the highest around Flagler, Nassau, St. John's, and Baker counties. Still around 414 a gallon. Clay County this morning is around 398. When Americans pick their favorite grocery store, apparently it's not all about finding the lowest prices. Shoppers are also looking for fresh food and, yes, a little convenience. Paul Stevens reports.
12: The Fresh Market has been voted America's best grocery store in USA Today's 10 Best Reader's Choice Awards. The North Carolina-based chain operates more than 170 stores across 22 states, and it didn't just win the overall title. Reader's also ranking it number one for its bakery, deli, produce, and prepared foods. The Midwest-based Hy-Vee chain finishing second overall, with Aldi ranking third. Nominees were selected by a panel of experts, with consumers choosing the winners through an online vote. The Fresh Market was founded back in 1982, and the company says this marks the fifth time it's been voted America's best grocery store.
9: And Tuesday's expected finalization of the deal that will merge Paramount and Warner Brothers Discovery will see the company go by the name Skydance. Paramount CEO David Ellison says the name will become official once the merger is finalized. Ellison's film and television company is called Skydance Media. Paramount was renamed Paramount Skydance last year after Ellison merged his company with Paramount Global and National Amusements. Ellison says the name was chosen to preserve the identities and legacies of the iconic Paramount and Warner Brothers studios. This all comes after a California federal judge resolved a lawsuit filed by 12 state attorneys general who had opposed the $110 billion merger. With some of today's top local headlines, here now is Chase Bunker.
16: Deegan and now Duggan. The race for Jacksonville mayor has a new contender.
17: Republican State Representative Wyman Duggan on Friday filing to run in the next year mayoral race. He says that he is vowing to reduce property taxes and lower spending by cutting downtown development incentives.
16: Action News Jax's Chandler Morgan reports Duggan is currently the Florida House Speaker pro tem. He's a lawyer and lobbyist.
9: And Chase, I just wanted to mention that right now our very own Rich Jones is on his way to go talk with Mayor Donna Deegan for Mondays with the Mayor, and he will report on that tomorrow. You'll see the full story online as well at WOKV.com on Tuesday.
16: Two people are dead and 35 are injured after a shooting at a block party to celebrate a high school homecoming in Vienna, Georgia.
18: The Georgia Bureau of Investigation has activated six different investigative work units from across our state and in this region, which includes numerous personnel to assist with this investigation.
16: Some of the three dozen injured had gunshot wounds. No arrests have been reported, and authorities gave no possible motive for the gunfire. A man is hospitalized in critical condition following a shooting on Jacksonville's west side.
19: JSO says that a man in his early 30s crashed yesterday morning on McDuff. They found the man had been shot several times. Detectives believe he was shot on Spring Street, not far from where he crashed. At this time, investigators believe this to be an isolated incident, but there is no suspect description or motive. Greg Rhodes, 104.5 WOKV.
16: Family members are mourning the loss of a man in a crash. Action News Jax's Una Gavino says it happened early Sunday on the West Beltway near Wilson.
20: Block boy Kavion swerved to avoid a disabled vehicle when his SUV hit a semi-truck on the median. We are speaking with his family about their loss.
21: Hurt, because I really just can't believe it. It don't even sound right saying Kavion passed away in a car accident. That don't even sound right to me to say that. So I'm not okay. He was laid back, very kind, with a very big heart.
20: Florida Highway Patrol says the crash is still under investigation.
16: Clay Electric is reminding residents about the importance of cybersecurity.
0: October is National Cybersecurity Awareness Month, and there are steps you can take to make sure you're protected. One is to make your passwords longer. Choose something memorable and difficult for others to guess. A long, unique passphrase can be harder for cybercriminals to crack than a short password packed with special characters. You're urged to never reuse passwords across multiple accounts. 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
16: Jacksonville's downtown skyline could include a Hard Rock Hotel tower. Chandler Morgan reports.
1: Developers of the proposed Hard Rock Jacksonville unveiled plans during a downtown development workshop. So now we've learned that it could include a hotel with hotel rooms, condos, restaurants, a nightclub, even a small auditorium. Part of the tower is even designed to look like a record album.
2: We'll have a strong musical theme also that pays homage to all the great music that's come out of Jacksonville over the last couple of centuries.
1: Ah, cool. Missing from the Hard Rock Tower, though, is the casino, which isn't an option due to Florida law.
16: Two students from Douglas Anderson School of the Arts won awards at the 2026 NAACP National Competition in Chicago.
15: Classical pianist Janine Alexander, a senior at DA, received a silver medal in classical instrumental music. And modern dancer Journey Spencer, a junior, took home a bronze medal in modern dance. In total, 13 students from Northeast Florida, including 11 from DA, traveled to Chicago to participate in the competition. I'm Will Taylor, 104.5 WOKV.
16: Speaking of winning, the Jacksonville Jaguars finally hold on to beat the Bengals after four previous close losses. Trevor Lawrence led the Jags to a 22-17 win. Action Sports Jax's Brent Martineau is in Cincinnati.
22: Chris Rodriguez gives the Jaguars a 12-point cushion as he breaks free from 25 yards out. And you figure, okay, 7 minutes to go in the game. Jags got this one. Well, Joe Burrow and company went right back down the field, got the ball back late, and had fourth down and 10. Rayon Lane in the game, and he comes up with the tackle just short of the sticks. That's how the Jaguars hang on despite a mistake-riddled game all afternoon by both teams, but specifically the Jags.
16: Yeah, that was a mistake-riddled game. The Jags had 13 penalties for 125 yards in that game. The Jags are now 3-1 and head to jolly old England to take on the Eagles next Sunday.
9: Jolly old England.
16: Yes.
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9: Getting out of debt usually means spending less or earning more, but some younger Americans are trying AI and even gambling to help dig themselves out. Angelo Bavaro reports.
23: A new survey from National Debt Relief and Wakefield Research finds 69% of millennials and 64% of Gen Z have turned to AI for financial advice when dealing with money troubles. Many like that it's easy to approach and does not judge them, but others are taking a riskier route. Among younger adults who regularly gamble, bet on sports, use prediction markets, or day trade, many say they've done it hoping to pay down debt. And there's plenty of debt to tackle. Nearly 9 in 10 millennials and almost 8 in 10 Gen Zers say they're carrying some.
9: And gas prices topping $4 a gallon, that is sending more Americans toward hybrids, which is in turn benefiting Asian automakers. Hyundai's hybrid sales jumped 39% in the third quarter of this year. Kia's surged 152%, with Toyota and Honda also reporting strong gains. Amazon's Fall Day Prime Day event returns this week, running Tuesday and Wednesday. Prime Big Deal Days is the scaled back version of Prime Day. Subscriptions cost $139 a year to unlock the limited time price cuts. Southern Glazer's, the largest U.S. liquor distributor, is agreeing to a Federal Trade Commission settlement. Under the agreement, the supplier won't charge small retailers significantly more than nearby chain stores. The Southern Glazer's settlement is aimed at leveling the playing field between independent stores and bigger chains such as Walmart, Costco, and Kroger, which the FTC alleged had received better prices. The FTC said for 6 years, Southern Glazer's will be subject to penalties if it gives its biggest customers in 26 states significantly better prices than independent stores nearby. And it has been 15 years since Apple founder and all-around avatar for stylish tech, Steve Jobs, died following complications from cancer. Evan Brown takes a look back at Jobs' life.
24: The story is that Steve Jobs thought the name Apple was fun and
3: not intimidating, and that was necessary to sell personal computers to people in the 1980s at a time when people found them to be scary, difficult, and utilitarian. Jobs insisted technology needed to be approachable and usable and even become something one showed off if they owned. After being ousted, his return to Apple came at a time when the world began embracing the internet and mobile devices, streamable media, and a desire to use tech to better their lives away from work or school.
9: And as if the return of measles and Ebola was not enough, now there is another disease that's back. We'll have details for you on the other side of the break. WOKV News Time, 8:49.
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9: There's a crash blocking all lanes 95 southbound at Gulf Air as you make your way in from the north side, and your delays stretch back to Zoo Parkway. Then we're following a couple of crashes on 95 north and southbound, almost right across from each other at Bowden. They're on the right shoulder, but you can expect delays into and out of downtown. Then there's a right shoulder crash east Beltway southbound at Monument, and a right shoulder crash on Butler westbound at Kernan. Then if you're driving in from the west side on 10 eastbound, you're still in for a stop and go right between Lane Avenue and Roosevelt.

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2: New York Senator Charles Schumer demanding answers on a nationwide license plate surveillance camera program. The Democrat wants more information on what Flock Safety does with data following reports of hacked cameras and stolen decryption keys. Schumer wrote a letter to Flock requesting more details and demanding personal data not tied to a crime be deleted from Flock's servers. Flock has deployed cameras in 49 states. They capture license plates, vehicle data, and other information. California apparently says no to unlicensed fights between human beings and robots. Robot Entertainment Combat, K-O-M-B-A-T, known as REK, R-E-K, a company that recently hosted a viral fight between a Terminator-style robot and a human being, says they received a cease and desist letter from the California State Athletic Commission. In a post on social media, the company posted a letter it claims it received from California State Athletic Commission Executive Officer Andy Foster, ordering the company to stop holding and promoting fights between human beings and robots. I'm not making this up, Chase. I see you smiling.
3: I mean, what a world we live in.
2: You know that Scott's going to enter, because Scott has been calling this, I think, for the past 2 years.
3: Scott, you want to say the line?
4: You want Terminators? This is how you get Terminators.
2: So unlicensed fights between robots and human beings. Penalties for holding unlicensed fights in California could include fines of up to $1,000 and a year in jail.
3: We used to be a proper nation.
2: Interesting to see who would be the human being offering themselves up to fight against a robot.
3: I mean,
2: getting
3: like
2: a punch from a metal hand must be...
3: To be fair, you did just do a story a while ago about, you know, so many people in debt. And I feel like this is just a setup for, hey, I'll pay you $30,000. You have to fight a robot. People would do it. Like, you throw away, you offer...
2: Well, they are doing it, yeah.
3: Like, you offer a ludicrous amount of money to help resolve debt, maybe, yeah.
4: They tried to make a Hugh Jackman movie about that.
3: That was a good movie, too.
4: They
3: Real
4: turned
3: Steel.
4: Around just using actual, virtual robots instead of having the guy fight the robot, because that would have been a Wolverine movie. But then they turned around and did that in the Wolverine movie, too.
3: Yeah, so. Real Steel, great movie. Also, essentially, Rock'em Sock'em Robots, the movie.
2: President Donald Trump announcing a new superintelligence task force to coordinate the federal government's AI response.
5: The director of national intelligence, Jay Clayton, to lead a new government task force on AI. The president is calling it the superintelligence force and says it will coordinate the effort of the federal government to ensure that America continues to lead the world in superintelligence. Democratic Senator Mark Warner weighing in on the appointment of Clayton to lead the task force, saying that AI is, quote, one of the defining national security challenges of our time, and I welcome the administration recognizing that this technology requires serious, sustained attention at the highest levels of government. But creating a new title is not a substitute for having a coherent strategy.
2: Now, the president says he believes the technology will be more impactful than the Industrial Revolution and the Internet.
3: In college football, number 4 Miami beat Clemson 41-13. Florida State topped Virginia 38-7. The 25th ranked Missouri upset number 8 Florida 45-17. And UCF falls to number 20 Houston 27-17. Scores in the NFL, as we mentioned earlier in the last half hour, the Jacksonville Jaguars beat the Cincinnati Bengals 22-17 in a penalty-filled matchup. The Buccaneers got cheesed by the Packers 17-14, and the Vikings pillaged the Dolphins 15-10.
2: Got cheesed by the Packers?
3: Yep.
2: Nice. Yeah. Okay.
3: Tampa Bay Lightning are back on the ice tonight to take on the Philadelphia Flyers, while the Florida Panthers fall to the Anaheim Ducks 3-2 in overtime. And game 2 of the ALDS matchup between the Tampa Bay Rays and the New York Yankees is tonight. Freddy Peralta will take the mound for the Rays, while Cam Schlittler, that's a word you have to be very careful to say on the radio, will be on for the Yankees. The Rays currently lead the series 1-0.
2: And the Jags, can we say again, were victorious.
3: Yes, it wasn't pretty. But they've still won. They finally beat Cincinnati after 4 very close matchups. There wasn't a phantom pass interference this time. They won it legit. And so now they're 3-1. Of course, now go to London to take on the Eagles.
2: And 22-17 was the final score. We pushed it in the WOKV app this weekend. And a reminder, this is the last week for a while for the WOKV payroll payout. Your next chance to win $1,000 comes up at 10 o'clock. The only way you can win it is if you've got the WOKV app. So tune in around 10 o'clock for the WOKV payroll payout word. And if you participate and then get a telephone call from a number you do not recognize within a half an hour of participating, please answer the phone, because if you win and you don't pick up the phone, they just move on to the next person.
1: 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Your health matters.
2: And this month brings awareness toward the second most common cancer in American women. Lisa Brady has more.
0: October is Breast Cancer Awareness Month. The National Breast Cancer Foundation says 1 in 8 women will be diagnosed with that type of cancer in their lifetime. This year alone, that's more than 382,000 women. It's the second most common cancer in American women behind skin cancers. This month is a time to increase awareness and emphasize the importance of early detection and support. First observed in October of 1985, led by the American Cancer Society. The foundation says since the month was first established, breast cancer death rates in the U.S. have dropped by around 44%.
2: And Lisa continues our health coverage this morning as researchers find more needs to be done to address a rising mental health crisis among college athletes.
0: A recent study finds 2 in 5 college athletes may have considered suicide, and 9 in 10 say the NCAA should require mental health services and suicide prevention for all athletes. The study surveyed about 78 student athletes across Division I, II, and III universities. They say student athletes face unique problems, including navigating travel schedules, anxieties over losing scholarships or financial deals. Legalized sports betting has added to that stress, with 1 in 3 high-profile student athletes reporting they've received threats from gamblers.
2: And as if the return of measles and Ebola was not enough, now, as Jonathan Savage reports, there are now fears of a deadly plague. That's right, the plague, after a suspected outbreak at a laboratory in Russia. U.S. officials are on alert.
6: It's reported a 28-year-old lab worker died at a facility in southeastern Siberia. Media there saying the death was due to pneumonic plague and that 200 people are currently under observation. According to Russian news outlets, the woman who died told medical staff she had accidentally broken a test tube containing live bacteria. A regional mayor has implemented anti-epidemic measures. The State Department says it's aware of the situation and is monitoring closely, along with the Centers for Disease Control and Prevention. It cautions that many details are still unconfirmed.
2: An Arizona mother urging women to advocate for their health after she survived a near-fatal heart attack thanks to an Impella heart device. Fox 10 Phoenix and Elisa Pardo has those details.
7: Brooke Mikitovich, the mother of 3 daughters, went to lay down when her heart sped up. Her husband, Zach, had called 911, performing CPR until help arrived. Dr. Akil Loli at the Abrazo Arizona Heart Hospital says when Brooke came in, they immediately had to determine what had caused her heart to stop functioning. Doctors put an Impella in Brooke, allowing her heart to rest while the device pumped blood to vital organs like the brain and liver. Within 2 days, Brooke was making a miraculous recovery. Dr. Loli says the Impella has helped cardiovascular patients avoid kidney damage, brain damage, and possibly even death.
2: Mikitovich shares that if you feel there is anything that does not seem right, trust your gut. You should get yourself checked out because it could save your life. And a gross story before you kick off that fall getaway. You may want to pack something extra in your suitcase. Sanitizing wipes. Chris DeMeo explains.
8: Hotel rooms may not be getting cleaned as often as they once did. University of Denver professor Sherry Young says the shift began during COVID when guests asked housekeeping to stay out of their rooms. Hotels responded by cleaning less frequently and discovered it's also saved money. Young has had students evaluate hotel rooms for nearly 2 decades and says bathrooms generally remain sanitized, but the rest of the room appears to be getting dirtier, including the floors.
9: My suggestion is to assume that the floor is dirtier. And so you do not want to put your babies or children on the floor. Keep them off that surface.
8: Young also recommends packing sanitizing wipes to clean high-touch surfaces yourself, including the remote, phone, and doorknobs.
2: Chase, I have to ask you, as a new father, are you more cognizant now of grime, surfaces, sanitization?
3: A little bit, yeah. Because, like, for example, I went to Emo Night Karaoke over at Jackrabbits on Saturday. As soon as I got home, I just showered because I just had...
2: And you're not saying anything about the venue
3: itself. Yeah, and this isn't anything... No, this isn't about anything about the venue. This is just because I was just around so many people. And so whenever... Like when I went to Tampa Bay Comic Con of last month, again, showered immediately because I was just around so many people. And so whenever I'm just in a high trafficked area, I usually just like, all right, let me just clean off everything. And I know there are going to be people saying, hey... He needs germs, this, that, and the other. And you are right. But at the same time, I can't be overloading his body and just be like, you know, having him just constantly sick throughout his infancy. So, yeah, I'm more cognizant of it now.
1: Recall alert.
2: Federal officials said over 4,500 pounds of imported ready-to-eat chicken stew are being recalled because the products were not re-inspected after entering the United States. The USDA's Food Safety and Inspection Service said Sempio Food Services, which is based in California, is recalling the stew imported from South Korea. The chicken products were produced on March 30th and have Best Buy dates of September 29th, 2027. The recall includes cardboard boxes containing pouches of Sempio Korean Ginseng Chicken Stew Classic. The products were shipped to distributors and retailers in Florida, Georgia, Illinois, Maryland, and New Jersey, New York, Pennsylvania, and Virginia. College football player Nolan Wells was found dead off of Mississippi's Horn Island back in July. His friends, among the last people to see him alive. Now they are speaking out about the death threats they have received. One of those friends, Warren Hudson, told Fox's Saturday in America he has received thousands of threats, and they weren't just aimed at him.
10: Before they even found his body, I had people in my phone text me insane threats, things like, I'm going to find you and your family and kill y'all.
2: Wells' family and attorney Ben Crump had raised questions about whether race played a role in his death, allegations the grand jury later found were unsupported by evidence. PETA is demanding officials shut down Fort Lauderdale's new Capybara Cafe, a viral business where guests pay to pet feed and interact with the giant rodents. I think this means St. Augustine's. Activists allege the venue lacks proper city zoning and raises serious welfare concerns. The city has opened a code case, but the cafe remains open for bookings. Today, the deadline to vote in many states, including Florida, Georgia, and Kentucky. Kentucky voters will have their voices heard in one of the most high-profile elections in the country this fall as GOP Congressman Andy Barr and Democrat Charles Booker run for Senator Mitch McConnell's seat, and it is the deadline to register to vote. Some folks are saying that November is not coming soon enough. GOP Congressman Andy Barr and Democrat Charles Booker are running for Mitch McConnell's seat. Comments from Rod Adkerson online.
11: What's this?
12: Senator McConnell.
13: No.
12: Senator McConnell.
13: Aye.
11: I'm going to tell you something. I'm Republican, and I called out Joe Biden, and I called out Dianne Feinstein, and I call out all these people. And I'm calling this out because this is not okay. It's not okay. He's not able to do his job. And anybody who said anything about Joe Biden or said anything about Feinstein or any of the Democrats that are old as they are, don't be a hypocrite. I'm not okay with this clown show being, first of all, MIA for months. And now doesn't know where he's at. Are you kidding me? There's got to be a mechanism for these types of situations. The state of Kentucky has only one senator right now, and it's Rand Paul. Our founders would roll over in their graves to know that we're just propping up people who have no idea where they are in running our country.
2: And the president taking some criticism after participating in a video call meeting with international leaders with his camera off while other leaders appeared on camera. Trump was meeting with leaders of the G7 countries and the International Energy Agency. The executive director of the IEA said in a post on social media that leaders met to discuss the global energy market. and pressure on diesel supply. He attached a photo of the virtual meeting showing the leaders of Canada, Germany, Italy, the United Kingdom, the European Commission, France, and Japan all on camera. The president of the United States was not. Not yet clear if Trump's camera was off for the entire meeting or just at the moment that that picture was taken. And President Trump's top national security aides reportedly holding a secret meeting at Camp David on Friday to discuss the ongoing war with Iran and the escalating conflict involving the Houthis in Yemen. Alexandria Hoff reports on who else was a part of that meeting.
13: On top of Vice President Vance, other participants reportedly included Secretary of State Rubio, War Secretary Hegseth, White House Envoy Steve Witkoff, CIA Director John Ratcliffe, and Joint Chiefs Chair General Dan Kane. So as that meeting was apparently taking place, President Trump was speaking with reporters discussing speculation that Washington might limit U.S. petroleum exports, which the president says he has ruled out. This as the U.S. military is dispatching roughly 10,000 troops to the Middle East. This includes the USS Theodore Roosevelt Carrier Strike Group, which will bring the total troops in the area to around 20,000.
2: President Trump has said he believes the war with Iran will end shortly after the midterm elections, if not before. Federal judges in Minnesota are being accused of misconduct by the Department of Justice for their commentary in an interview with the New York Times about the Trump administration's immigration enforcement during Operation Metro Surge. While they have immigration cases pending, Acting Deputy Attorney General Trent McCotter on Fox's Sunday Night in America with Trey Gowdy questions the judge's decision to do a media interview.
14: Most judges avoid media like the plague. They know it comes with all sorts of

0: expects to create about 600 long-term jobs. Bayer expects the plant to become operational in 2031, with a site for finished drug product to follow in 2034. Is the president now a super speeder? President Trump's motorcade, pushing about 100 miles an hour after stormy weather, forced a last-minute drive into Oklahoma. Trump departed from a Peterbilt plant in Denton on Thursday for a 90-mile drive to his Durant rally after storms grounded aircraft. Trump posted to social media that the so-called beast was going faster than it ever had before. A new poll asking Americans if they support a deportation policy that sends prisoners to different countries.
1: The YouGov poll asks if the U.S. should deport immigrants to prisons in foreign countries that they're not from. 53% of those polled said no, the U.S. should not. 27% said they should be able to. Break down the numbers, and there are big differences along party lines. 80% of Democrats oppose deportation to a third country. 56% of independents do. Just 23% of Republicans say it's wrong. I'm Rory O'Neill.
0: And forecasters are keeping a close eye on the southwestern Gulf.
2: That's where a low pressure system now has a 50% chance of tropical development. The National Hurricane Center in Miami says a depression could form over the next few days as it tracks northeast toward Florida. The next named system on the list is Isaias. I'm Tammy Trujillo.
0: And there has been a pause in the search for a medevac flight that disappeared while en route to Boston from Bermuda. Marianne Rafferty has the details.
3: The Coast Guard is suspending its search for the six people aboard a missing air ambulance plane. Crews have been searching off the Massachusetts coast. An extensive debris field was found near Nantucket. The pilot reported electrical problems and declared an emergency early Saturday morning before the FAA lost contact. The plane was flying from Bermuda to Boston.
0: The Coast Guard says it has searched nearly 4,500 miles for the plane. President Trump hits the road campaigning for Ohio Senator John Husted ahead of the November midterms while pushing Americans to embrace data centers. David Spunt has the latest.
4: Trump also touched on data centers and argued they would be beneficial for the Buckeye State. He said the same about other states, encouraging Americans to embrace data centers while critics say they take too much power and water and raise costs for everyday Americans. The president says he will be campaigning more until that midterm election coming up about a month away.
0: Trump warns that AI data centers will go to China if regulations or restrictions occur for major tech companies. 34 missing children, including trafficked children from the New York City area, are rescued in a massive law enforcement operation. Chris DeMeo has details.
5: The Long Island Children Rescue Operation brought an end to the disappearances that lasted anywhere from a few days to 10 years. The young victims' ages range from 7 to 18. Almost all of them were sole runaways, but some were subjected to grotesque exploitation and human trafficking. Law enforcement and child services connecting the dots using digital technology and focusing on communities plagued by missing children's cases.
0: House Democratic leader Hakeem Jeffries says his party is on track to win back control of the House.
6: Life is way too expensive in the United States of America. It's ironclad. We intend to keep it.
0: He is confident Democrats can overcome a fundraising disadvantage and reach deep into conservative areas to flip congressional districts won by President Trump just 2 years ago. In a conference call with reporters, Jeffries compared this midterm election to 2018 when Democrats swept power during Trump's first term in the White House. A public statement from Cornell University's president after the launch of a new investigation into an alleged gang rape. C.B. Cotton has those details.
7: And a video statement, Cornell president Michael Kotlikoff revealed the school's board of trustees will hire an outside law firm to review the university's response to the allegations. And he pointed out reforms the Ivy League has taken since the alleged assault. He said the university owes it to Jane Doe and the Cornell community to fully understand what happened and whether the school could have done more. He also said the school supports New York Attorney General Letitia James' investigation of the case, which comes after New York Governor Kathy Hochul criticized the way the district attorney and Cornell police handled the investigation back in 2024.
0: Attorneys for some of the accused fraternity members claim their clients are innocent. Prosecutors say charges were not initially brought because the conduct was initially considered consensual. On the other side of the break, if you didn't pack an extra apple in your child's lunch bag, time to give the teacher an extra apple today. We'll tell you why. Coming up, WOKV News Time 919.
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0: It's a 6 on the WOKV weather meter. This is going to be a cloudy and dreary day with rain at times, especially later this afternoon and evening. So keep an eye to the sky and keep the rain gear handy. Daytime highs will only be in the mid to upper 70s. Some spots farther to the south of I-10 will make the low 80s. And tonight, it stays cloudy with a few showers hanging around. Low temps will be in the 60s. And then Tuesday is cloudy and rainy still, but it turns windy with a stiff breeze off the Atlantic with temperatures still in the 70s. And it'll stay cloudy, windy, and rainy through Wednesday. Temperatures stay in the 70s through Wednesday and Thursday, too. I think we manage a little bit more sunshine Thursday as compared to the first few days of the week, but it's still breezy, and there will still be a few showers. From the Action News Jax First Alert Weather Center, I'm meteorologist Corey Sima for 104.5 WOKV.
1: First Alert Traffic from the Strata Air Conditioning and Heating Traffic Center.
2: There's still a lot of crashes on I-95, but things are thinning out. 95 southbound, the ramp to Gulf Fair, they finally moved that to the right shoulder of the road. 95 southbound between Lem Turner and Gulf Fair, that's on the right shoulder. And southbound between Edgewood and Lem Turner on the shoulder as well. 95 northbound and southbound at Bowden, a crash.
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8: And this morning, some breaking news. The U.S. is monitoring a possible plague outbreak in Russia. Secretary of State Marco Rubio reacting to the news this morning before departing for Iceland.
9: A worker at the lab that was infected, and there's concern that that, you know, could have spread, at least internally. So you've seen them do quarantines and things of that nature.
8: A researcher at that lab in Siberia died from an unknown infection suspected to be pneumonic plague. Several hundred people have been put under medical observation as a precaution. Pneumonic plague is highly contagious, but also treatable via antibiotics.
7: Recall alert.
8: A Chilean fruit supplier expanding a recall of its frozen organic berries. The CDC says the products were linked to an E. coli outbreak that infected 17 people and hospitalized six in Florida and Georgia. The company updated its recall to include additional lots of its Great Value Frozen Organic Triple Berry Blend and Great Value Frozen Organic Blueberries. The FDA said another lot of Trader Joe's Frozen Organic Mixed Berry Blend was also added to the recall. The recalled Great Value products were shipped to Walmart stores in 30 states. President Trump says he believes his appearances prior to Election Day will make a difference in the midterms. Here's Gernal Scott.
10: President Trump plans to be in Grand Island, Nebraska today to campaign for Senator Pete Ricketts and other Republicans on the ballot next month. While recent voter surveys show the potential for Democratic gains in the House and Senate, the president said Saturday at a rally in Ohio that the polls don't have the full picture.
11: They don't account for one thing. They don't account for the fact that Trump is out campaigning. They never thought this was coming. They never thought this was going to happen.
10: The president was in Ohio over the weekend campaigning for Senator John Husted's re-election in a crucial race that could affect the Senate majority.
8: And Secretary of State Marco Rubio traveling to Iceland, Greece, and Portugal this week to discuss economic and security collaboration. Secretary Rubio discussing why he decided to make the trip before departing for Reykjavik today.
9: They're a NATO member and been a good friend of the United States. So it's an opportunity to stop there and meet with them, and something that I don't think's happened in a while. So, but it really is a result of a conversation I had with their leaders at the NATO summit with the leaders earlier this year.
8: This comes 2 weeks after the U.S. made a security pact that expands U.S. military access to Greenland. President Trump has threatened repeatedly to seize Greenland from Denmark, comments which have triggered major backlash in Europe and prompted European leaders to assert that they will defend the territory. This morning, there are chaotic scenes and school closures throughout France. Stephanie Bennett explains why.
12: Between 400 and 500 high schools across France had classes fully or partially suspended Monday for security reasons amid ongoing protests demanding major changes to the education system. Student unions are calling for an even larger day of national demonstrations on Tuesday. The protests began last week over teacher shortages, overcrowded classrooms, deteriorating buildings, long school days, proposed budget cuts, and inequality. Around 5,000 people, mostly teenagers, have been arrested since last week. Hundreds have been injured, and property damage is estimated in the tens of millions. Officials want to fast-track a bill that would make those who damage property financially liable.
8: A newly released police video shows the arrest of Luigi Mangione, the man accused of killing UnitedHealthcare CEO Brian Thompson in 2024. Tom Piro has details.
13: Newly released body cam footage is showing exactly how police reacted once they realized they had found accused CEO killer Luigi Mangione.
14: How you doing? Can you put your mask down real quick for me?
15: Yeah, sure.
14: Appreciate it. Thank you. Okay.
13: Footage also showing Mangione being arrested for providing a fake name and ID and being taken to a holding cell after officers found a gun on him during their search. Back in August, the 28-year-old Mangione entered a guilty plea in connection with the killing. His New York State murder trial has now been postponed indefinitely. His federal sentencing set for December 16th.
8: Mangione faces up to life in prison following his guilty plea on federal stalking charges. And breaking news this morning, former Speaker of the House Dennis Hastert is dead at the age of 84. He passed away over natural causes over the weekend, according to the Kendall County, Illinois coroner. The Republican became the highest-ranking elected U.S. official to ever serve a prison sentence. That was back in 2016. He was sentenced to 15 months after being convicted over hush money payments made to cover up his sexual abuse of a teenage boys during his time as a high school wrestling coach. Hastert represented Illinois in Congress from 1987 until 2007. Make certain you put an extra apple in your child's bag. It is World Teacher Day. Jonathan Savage explains.
16: World Teacher Day takes on an extra significance in France this year. Students there have been blockading schools and fighting with police, angry at a lack of teaching staff and overcrowded classrooms. The global theme this year is standing with our educators. That means recognizing the challenges they face, from shrinking budgets to understaffing. The UN agency UNESCO wants to see more resources poured into our classrooms to help teachers do more for the world's students. Today it splits a $300,000 prize between three people who have contributed to teacher development.
17: Give them what they really want. A bottle of wine. Preferably Merlot.
8: It's not wine, but research is showing some walnuts at dinner time could improve your sleep.
18: A small study found that people who ate 40 grams of walnuts with dinner for 8 weeks slept better and were less drowsy during the day. Walnuts contain melatonin, a hormone that regulates sleep, and tryptophan, a chemical the body uses to create melatonin. According to researchers, adding walnuts to your diet regularly can help improve digestion, lower cholesterol levels, balance your mood, and promote healthy aging. I'm Tammy Trujillo.
8: The new Supreme Court term starts today with multiple major cases on the docket. Doug Luzader has the report.
19: We're looking at a lineup of cases here that are
15: going to touch off some heated arguments. Some of the higher profile cases on the docket include immigration rights, questions about the limits of executive power of the president, and a big gun rights case involving bans on what critics call assault weapons. Another hot button issue is climate change, as the city of Boulder, Colorado, has sued oil companies over damages it says were caused by climate change. The court will decide whether those lawsuits can move forward under state law. And the new term will also feature more disputes over the power of the executive branch.
8: The court will call into public session just about 24 minutes from now. Tennessee death row inmate Krista Pike remains unconscious this morning and on a ventilator after last week's failed attempt to execute her. Her attorneys say in a court filing that doctors have been working to clear the execution drug from her system. Pike survived two doses of pentobarbital. During last Wednesday's failed execution, her attorneys are now asking the state to preserve all evidence and to commute her death sentence to life in prison. U.S. Attorney General Todd Blanche says Democrats are overreacting to his pledge to have monitors at the polls in November. Gernal Scott reports.
10: Attorney General Blanche said Democrats are engaging in fear-mongering about election monitoring. On Fox News Sunday, Blanche backed up his argument with history.
19: Since the 60s. The Department of Justice has monitored elections.
10: Last week, House Judiciary Committee ranking member Jamie Raskin said any misuse by the DOJ of its election monitoring program must be avoided. Blanche said he plans to see to it
19: that our elections are carried out legally, fairly, and appropriately.
10: Democrats say they want to know why the number of monitors will be near 1,000 people and exactly what they are being trained to do with the polls.
8: And FBI Director Kash Patel is officially engaged. Mark Mayfield has details.
20: Patel and Alexis Wilkins made the announcement on Sunday in posts on social media. The two began dating in early 2023. Wilkins is a country music singer and media personality who's also appeared in several television and film projects. During Patel's tenure as FBI director, some Democratic lawmakers have scrutinized his use of government aircraft for personal travel, including trips in which Wilkins accompanied him to sporting events.
8: And dangerous drugs from China are landing a Southwest Georgia father and son in federal prison, the DOJ said. 27-year-old Andreas Oliver Jr. and 43-year-old Andreas Oliver Sr. were part of a ring that sent fentanyl and synthetic drugs to inmates. Agents say they found hundreds of the drug-soaked sheets of paper inside a home alongside shipping labels addressed to those in jail. Oliver Jr. faces 14 years in federal prison. His own father was already sentenced to 17 years. Two accused foreign drug suppliers are still at large. TSA officers will no longer be allowed to sit while checking IDs at U.S. airport security checkpoints.
18: The agency is removing chairs, saying having officers on their feet will keep them more alert and reinforce security. The union representing TSA workers is criticizing the move, saying the chairs provide basic ergonomic support for officers who stand and walk on hard surfaces all day. The change comes as the TSA faces broader restructuring proposals, including potential staffing and budget cuts. The agency oversees security at airports nationwide and employs about 60,000 people. I'm Tammy Trujillo.
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8: It is National Fire Prevention Week. 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
0: This year's focus of National Fire Prevention Week is on having working smoking alarms and knowing what to do when they sound. Firefighters recommend testing our fire alarms regularly, replacing batteries when needed, and making sure everyone in the household knows two ways out of every room. They also encourage families to choose an outdoor meeting space and practice their escape plan. With this rule, that if a smoke alarm sounds and a fire is confirmed, get outside and stay outside, not to go back for people, pets, or belongings.
8: Chase, Scott, Jerome, have you guys ever had an instance where you plug in a phone and either it starts a fire or the plug gets really hot?
17: I wouldn't say it starts a fire. I think the one, like the two instances I can think of is either when I had like an iPhone 4.
2: Fire.
17: Good Beavis and Butthead reference. It was either when I had an iPhone 4 and it had water damage, so it was like very warm, or whenever I mow my lawn because I have a battery powered one, I don't have a gas powered one. If it's too hot outside, the charger will just say, hey, we can't charge this, it's overheat. And then I just take it off immediately and bring it inside just to kind of help cool it down.
8: So I know a lot of people who charge their phone when they go to bed at night, right? Mm-hmm. And so one person, a teenager who was friends with someone in my family, had left the phone plugged in, or not the phone, but left the charger plugged in mm-hmm. on his bed. He went to school. The charger started on fire. It wasn't plugged into anything but the wall. It wasn't plugged mm-hmm. into the phone. Started on fire, started his bed on fire,
17: jeez.
8: Which then started the house on fire. No one was home. Mm-hmm. And then last year, one of my neighbors had lithium ion batteries mm-hmm. for, I think, an electric bike in their house, and it exploded and started their whole house on fire.
17: That's the thing. Like, I always remember this story. It was in 2023, July in 2023. There was a house fire over in the E-Town area, and it was because they were charging their golf cart. And so the golf cart battery just essentially exploded, and the entire fire went up. And so anytime that I leave to go anywhere for like an extended period of time, whether I go out of town for a day or so, I make sure there's no batteries being charged, especially overnight. I don't leave
8: You don't want to overcharge them, and you don't want to leave them plugged in.
17: No. Yes. I don't want to leave my mower batteries. Those are always off by the time I go to bed. And my PlayStation 5 controllers, unplugged. Anything that has a lithium ion battery, I have unplugged just in the off chance that they could spark or malfunction and cause a fire. Because those things, it's not a slow burn. It is fire and then woof, immediately.
8: Right. And they say, too, if you see that it's starting to crackle,
17: mm-hmm.
8: immediately leave and call the fire department right away. Do not try to mm-hmm. engage yourself and get that fire put out, because, like you said, it happens very quickly. Former U.S. Olympian David Hearn officially free from any prosecution related to the Lincoln Memorial reflecting pool. A Washington, D.C. judge dismissed the case with prejudice, permanently blocking federal prosecutors from charging Hearn again. The 67-year-old was arrested earlier this year and initially accused of vandalizing the reflecting pool when he removed a piece of peeling paint from the water. Picking a certain kind of route is landing two people in trouble with the feds. WLOS in Asheville, North Carolina reports park rangers caught suspects harvesting almost 700 wild ginseng roots inside of the Great Smoky Mountains National Park, while North Carolina permits legal harvesting in designated areas. Digging plants inside national parks carries a sentence of 6 months in jail and up to a $5,000 fine. Wild ginseng takes up to a decade just to mature. Crews plan to replant the seized stock, though park records show only a third of those are expected to survive. A federal judge in Florida dismissing charges against a Jamaican woman accused of illegally voting in the 2020 election, ruling that Congress cannot ban non-citizens from voting because voter qualifications are a matter for the states. Acting Deputy Attorney General Trent McConnor joined Fox's Saturday in America to discuss the ruling and whether or not he agrees with it.
22: It's a little bit ridiculous to think that the federal government cannot outlaw illegal voting by aliens. The federal government has plenary authority over immigration and extensive authority over federal elections. So we're appealing that. We respect the decision, obviously, but we're going to appeal it.
8: U.S. District Judge David Leibowitz in Florida ruling that the Constitution gives states, not Congress, the authority to determine voter qualifications, finding the federal law criminalizing non-citizen voting unconstitutional in this case. Some interesting conversations coming to light from the MAHA summit that began in Washington on September 29th. MAHA Action co-founder and president Tony Lyons talked about the, quote, chronic disease epidemic in the United States as the symposium focused on more than a dozen topics, including the use of psychedelics in medicine, healthcare affordability, artificial intelligence, and the early detection of certain diseases like cancer. Among those featured as headliners or special guests were actor Cheryl Hines. You might know her from Curb Your Enthusiasm, or as the wife of Health Secretary Robert F. Kennedy Jr., who was also there, EPA Administrator Lee Zeldin and Vice President J.D. Vance. Another special guest was Mike Tyson, whom you know may know as Iron Mike, regarded as one of the greatest heavyweight boxers of all time, who was also convicted of the rape of an 18-year-old in 1990, for which he has maintained his innocence. Also there, actor Russell Brand and Centers for Medicare and Medicaid Services Director Dr. Mehmet Oz. Those last two shared this exchange online.
1: Russell Brand was backstage hugging the Secretary of Agriculture, but here he is.
2: Yes.
1: Took MAHA to a whole new level.
2: She initiated that contact, so I shall make clear, Doctor. Actually, you initiated it. Yes. Now, thank you for joining us. Should I be the host?
8: I said online, I should have said on stage. The British comedian, who is also the author of How to Become a Christian in 7 Days, joked with Dr. Oz at the prompting of Oz about, quote, hugging the female Secretary of Agriculture, Brooke Rollins. Dr. Oz laughed at the joke. You heard a couple of laughs, but noticed that most of the audience was quiet. Brand is scheduled to stand trial next week, October 12th, as a matter of fact, in the UK on several charges of rape, oral rape, assault, and sexual assault. The charges are from 6 different women and date back as far as 1999. Brand maintains his innocence. In April of this year, though, he said this to Megyn Kelly on The Megyn Kelly Show, who said that she was trying to be open-minded about the possibility of the allegations against him.
3: Thank you, Megyn Kelly, for giving me the grace to address in particular your anger, which is entirely legitimate and recognisable. And the plain fact of it is that in Europe and in the United Kingdom where I'm from, the age of consent is 16. And I did sleep with a 16-year-old when I was 30. But when I was 30, I was a very different person. I was a lot younger and I was an immature 30-year-old. Consensual sex, actually, with a variety of people, when there is a strong power differential, as there is when you're a famous man that has the ability to attract women that I had at that time, I think involves exploitation. I think it is exploitative. I recognize that my sexual conduct in the past was selfish and I did not apply enough consideration, barely any, I suppose, really, to how that sex was affecting other people. The only matter that I would contest, while acknowledging, firstly, your right to be angry with, as a woman who, given what I know about you and the industry you've worked in, I'm sure that you have personal reasons for feeling aggrieved towards powerful men, because in spite of occasionally men coming to the forefront of the culture, whether it's the most hideous gargoyle villains as rendered and portrayed, or the more sort of innocuous and party boy style exploiters of women, a category that I suppose I must fall into. It's plainly something that exists within our industry and one might say culture at large. While I was transgressing lines of being a person that was sleeping with people because I had availability to not only, by the way, waitresses and strippers and
8: I'm not going to play the whole interview. If you would like to see it, I encourage you to listen to the full version from The Megyn Kelly Show online via YouTube. The question I pose, my good listeners, is this. How many convicted rapists who are in prison right now would say that their victims were enamored with them? And how is celebrity judged? Do you have to have starred in a movie, written a book about being Christian? Or is the term relative? Does it just being able to convince a minor that you are a powerful human being give you an excuse for exploitation? If the MAHA spotlighted speaker is acquitted, and if you are in prison for rape right now listening to this, perhaps your attorneys may have found a new defense. Let's call it the she threw herself at me defense. On the other side of the break, the latest in the Epstein trial, and of course, the latest stock numbers. WOKV News Time, 9:50.
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17: It's a 6 on the WOKV weather meter. This is going to be a cloudy and dreary day with rain at times, especially later this afternoon and evening. So keep an eye to the sky and keep the rain gear handy. Daytime highs will only be in the mid to upper 70s. Some spots farther to the south of I-10 will make the low 80s. And tonight, it stays cloudy with a few showers hanging around. Low temps will be in the 60s. And then Tuesday is cloudy and rainy still, but it turns windy with a stiff breeze off the Atlantic with temperatures still in the 70s. And it'll stay cloudy, windy, and rainy through Wednesday. Temperatures stay in the 70s through Wednesday and Thursday, too. I think we manage a little bit more sunshine Thursday as compared to the first few days of the week, but it's still breezy, and there will still be a few showers. From the Action News Jax First Alert Weather Center, I'm meteorologist Corey Sima for 104.5 WOKV.
7: First Alert Traffic from the Strata Air Conditioning and Heating Traffic Center.
5: On the West Beltway southbound, approaching Commonwealth Avenue, watch for a crash on the left shoulder. JTB westbound at Kernan Boulevard, a multi-vehicle crash is blocking the right shoulder. That's traffic. I'm Ron Hersey.
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8: Just time for the opening bell this morning. 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Wall Street opening mixed to start the week. Investors are monitoring rising treasury yields and fluctuating oil prices ahead of Wednesday's release of the Fed's September policy meeting minutes. Markets coming off of a mixed week following a weaker than expected jobs report. At the opening bell, the Dow Jones Industrial Average fell about 100 points. The S&P 500 and the NASDAQ both higher to start this morning's session. Stay tuned for your local headlines and, of course, the WOKV payroll payout. 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

0: Byron Donalds for governor. 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
6: Good morning, Jacksonville. I'm Benjamin Fridkiss. We're working to learn more about a homicide investigation in Jacksonville's Lake Forest Hills community.
7: The Jacksonville Sheriff's Office was notified by Jacksonville Fire Rescue that a man in his 20s was found dead in his vehicle in front of a home on Stafford Road. JSO says they do not know the relationship between the man and that home, and the investigation is ongoing to determine a cause of death.
6: Action News Jax's Yona Gavino says JSO believes this to be an isolated incident. At least six people are displaced after a fire tore through a building in Jacksonville Beach. This happened around 3:30 Sunday afternoon off 3rd Street South. Stacey Rogers and her husband live upstairs.
8: My husband went down to take out the trash, and when he went down, I was going to help him. We heard a pop, then we both started smelling the electrical smell, and I'm like, what is that? What is that? What is that? And he just screamed and said, the apartment's on fire.
6: Jacksonville Fire and Rescue says there were no reported injuries. However, two cats and a bird died. Dozens of local veterans are recalling an incredible experience as they return from an honor flight to D.C.
9: Especially for the guys that were in Vietnam, you know, this is a welcome home for them. 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
19: It's a 6 on the WOKV weather meter on this Monday. It'll be cloudy with showers off and on at times. The heaviest rain looks to be later this afternoon and evening. Daytime highs only make the mid to upper 70s, and tonight stays cloudy with a few showers. Lows will be down around 70 still. Tuesday's cloudy and rainy, and then the winds pick up. Highs stay in the 70s through Tuesday and Wednesday as those onshore winds and rough beaches continue through Wednesday. From the Action News Jax First Alert Weather Center, I'm meteorologist Corey Sima for 104.5 WOKV.
4: First Alert traffic from the Strata Air Conditioning and Heating Traffic Center.
20: On the West Beltway southbound, approaching Commonwealth Avenue, watch for a crash on the left shoulder. JTB westbound at Kernan Boulevard, a multi-vehicle crash is blocking the right shoulder. That's traffic. I'm Ron Hersey.
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6: Coming off of a victory Monday, the Jaguars will play the next 2 weeks in London and all of next season in Orlando. The United States takes steps to protect its aircraft at a UK base crucial to its conflict with Iran, and a man is hospitalized in critical condition following a shooting on Jacksonville's west side. I'm Benjamin Fridkus.
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0: From high atop Fox News headquarters in New York City, the most approachable radio host in America, it's Brian Kilmeade.
1: So glad you're there. It's the Brian Kilmeade Show. I come to you from 48th and 6th in Midtown Manhattan. Heard around the country, around the world. So it's going to be a busy, busy hour, busy, busy week. Very exciting. 1 week from tomorrow, United in the States will be out. My brand new book, The Six Crucial Moments That Forged the American Miracle. I think those people who love the country celebrating 250, I know you're going to dig into this one and love it. Daniel Turner, founder of the Energy Advocacy Group, Power of Future. I got to get the latest on the price of oil, the nuts and bolts on diesel. What's it going to mean for 100 to 200 million barrels of oil to flood the market from Europe of diesel, as well as seven ships hit over the weekend? Will that slow down the amount of tankers coming through the Strait of Hormuz? We'll talk about that. But first, let's get to the big three.
2: Number three.
3: Look, I've said as much as I can say about what I think about DA Van Houten's investigation. It was not an appropriate investigation. It was not complete. It was stick your head in the sand and don't look to find a crime.
1: That is Thomas Giafra. He is representing Jane Doe. Cornell rape case moves forward. Governor Hochul tries to help her election fortunes, but hurts the case by taking the most biased person you know in New York, and says a lot, Letitia James, and appoints her special prosecutor.
2: Number two.
4: The economic assault is working. Inflation's 80%. The currency's appreciated by 40%. The economy shrunk by 6%. Stay the course. This is working.
1: That is Dave McCormick. Iran beginning to show signs they are cracking as they try and wreak havoc on the Strait as their oil minister resigns. We got the latest.
2: Number one.
5: Let's be careful about all these polls. These races are tight, and they're going to be tight to the end. These polls showing the early Democrat lead. We've seen this before. It has not been borne out.
1: Gaurav, hold your horses, Democrats. You have not won anything yet. Inside a month of the midterms, President Trump goes all in and goes hands-on. Battleground states, red states, all of them. We got go beyond the polls, and that's where we'll begin with Michael Goodwin. Michael, Gaurav weighed in, and he just said, look, there's the Democrats, there's no doubt about it. History says Democrats should have a good day on Election Day. But how good? Does it mean getting the Senate too? Gaurav talked about the importance of the polls and knowing where they're coming from. Listen to this, cut seven.
5: Let's be careful about all these polls. Mm-hmm. There's a really smart Republican pollster named Patrick Ruffini who went back and looked at 3,300 polls over the last four cycles and found that 73% of the time, the polls overstated the Democrat vote. In fact, if you take a look at all 3,300, they overstate the Democratic vote by basically 4 points. At the end, at this point, roughly by 7 points. So these races are tight, and they're going to be tight to the end. These polls showing the early Democrat lead. We've seen this before. It has not been borne out. Even Nate Silver said the groups which Democrats are making the largest gains on are those that make the polls most overestimated Democrats in recent years.
1: So no rose-colored glasses, but don't overstate the negative. That's pretty much what you wrote about too, Michael, right?
6: Yes, I think, Brian, that despite what the polls show, there are still lots of opportunities for President Trump and Republicans. It's state by state, of course, but it very much depends, I think, on how well Republicans unite and sell the story of success this administration has had in big ways. I mean, it's obviously the Iranian situation is weighing right now on that, and the price of everyday goods. But there's other aspects to the economic story that are much more favorable, including the employment rates. Unemployment is low. People are making more money. Household incomes are rising. Family incomes are rising, and of course the stock market. So there's much to celebrate in this, but like Carl, I also know that you cannot overlook the current moment. And so I think the president's trip, he's visiting 10 states this month, is important, and he's got, I think, to stay on message and not get drawn into issues like the Arch of Triumph and those sorts of things that do not poll well and that are of no interest to people who feel their economic situation is going downhill. So I think the message is important, but sticking to the message is more important.
1: Yeah, I think so. But he does feel positive about data centers, and he does feel positive about AI. He still got everybody together, and he still put together a panel, and a super intelligence panel. He named them. But he wants to guide it. He doesn't want to end it and close it. He's not going to fall prey to this new movement that seems as manufactured as the pandemic.
6: Yes. No, I think that's a good point, Brian, that the president has been a president on this issue. I mean, he personally favors it, but he also understands the political dynamics of it. So the way he's going about it, I think, will lead to the best information that the public can have. I mean, you look at the stock market, for example, very much connected to the whole AI, which is, of course, dependent on the data centers. So there all this ties together economically, and, of course, the Iranian war, too. So he's got things to sell and explain. But I think there's still time. If he says it in a way that people feel included in his vision.
1: Got it. I want you to hear what Senator John Kennedy, he summed it up pretty well, too. Cut five. I'm sorry, cut nine.
7: But it's more than just cost of living. The American people, both sides, feel anger. If they don't feel anger, they feel deep melancholy. They feel like the Washington political leaders have let them down, that they don't listen, they don't care. They feel that way about Congress in particular. They think the United States Congress is the best evidence of why it took our ancestors thousands of years to learn how to stand upright. Some of that is our fault. We should have done more, but we've done a lot. And I've been out on the campaign trail talking about it.
1: So he feels as if he'll anger. But don't you think it's also important to point out that inflation under Joe Biden was at a high 9 and on average 5. And under Trump, it's at 2.5 or 2.4. I mean, people should understand, yeah, the prices went up, but they were flying up when Trump got the keys.
6: That's true, Brian. But I think the problem in making that argument is that the prices that went up under Biden never came down. And so anything that's happened since, it's just for many, in many cases, in many consumer goods, it's just continually raised them, not nearly at the rate that they were under Biden. But no question that there are all kinds of data that show people on the margin are falling further behind. I mean, the number of credit card delinquencies, the balances of credit cards, people living on credit cards, for example, that's increasing. So those are the kind of people it's difficult to say what they want to hear. It's really about what can you do.
1: I hear you, but I should point out who's responsible.

0: You know what he's also doing? He's growing his company. You know what he's also doing? Hiring people. And those people need offices. And they got to rent from commercial realtors. And those people need furniture. They got to go to commercial office furniture. And those people are going to need paper goods and computers. That's going to help as well. So you take that wealth and you continue to grow it. You invest it yourself, or you can sit there in a mansion, make a bigger mansion, or you can go out and invest it. I appreciate that. I don't resent that. I mean, you have Elon Musk, who basically bought a whole town and made it a SpaceX town, all right? And now he is going to be buying huge swaths of land. And he's going to be putting data centers there. He's going to hire a bunch of people. He's going to provide a lot of power. And that's going to be a big tax base for the borderline communities. And then he says, listen, if it becomes a problem, I'm going to put him in space. Okay? Do you know anybody else that can do that? It's called the unique talent. Did you watch playoff baseball? Did you watch the NFL on Sunday? I know a lot of you played football. I know a lot of you watch football. When you watch these players out there, they're doing things that you can't do. You can't do it. I'm telling you right now, you couldn't get open. You couldn't be the last man on their roster. Why? They have a unique talent. They worked extremely hard, and they've combined that with making it to the upper levels of society, of their sport, which is their chosen occupation. I don't resent not being Tom Brady. Got a different set of skills, not as good in my job as he is at his. So what? If he becomes a billionaire, like LeBron, I think, is a billionaire. Do you think I resent LeBron? Are you kidding me? Guy's still working at 42, still an elite player. He took a lot of his investments and he grew it in various different sports. This guy wants to take LeBron's money away. I don't want to take these guys' money away. You know what I want? I want him to buy businesses, employ people, give people an opportunity. I'll spin off, you'll spin off, and you'll make the most of it. Even if he buys offices and you have a deli, you could build a restaurant in the area, you will benefit. If you can have a parking lot in a busy room where a guy gets a restaurant conglomerate and you can valet park and you can get a parking lot that's going to benefit. It all goes down the chain. What he does not understand is because certain people have money, it doesn't mean you don't. Back in a moment.
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4: The Jacksonville Jaguars can celebrate what their quarterback calls a big win over the weekend. Deegan and now Duggan. The race for Jacksonville mayor has a new contender, and two men involved in a dispute at a restaurant in St. Johns County ended with a man in his 20s shot at his Bay Meadows home. I'm Benjamin Fridkiss.
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1: 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I got these great events, especially WABC listeners in the Northeast to begin with, Red Bank, New Jersey, and then that'll be on October 15th. On the 16th, I'll be in at Westbury Music Fair. It's really cool, and we're going to be bringing all these stories in my sports books as well as my other history books to life in a fun, entertaining way. I don't know if you've seen these some of the past shows on Fox Nation, but we're going to be streaming these live on Fox Nation. Anything can happen. And I have a chance to meet you if you want to get the VIP session. That'll be before the show. Going to give you an exclusive preview of what to expect. But just believe me, I know you think you've seen Fox guys on stage before or Fox women, and they do a fantastic job. I try to make this a show by bringing history to life. With my good friends Rick and Pat, we take certain elements while staying true to the story. We have some fun with it. And so you'll, at the end of the day, not only learn something about our country, be laughing at it in a fun, respectful way.
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5: Good morning, Jacksonville. I'm Benjamin Fridkiss. Multiple people were killed over the weekend in crashes. A 38-year-old man died Sunday after police said he lost control of his motorcycle while traveling west on I-10. FHB says the man veered off the highway a few miles outside of downtown Jacksonville. Earlier Sunday, a St. Augustine woman died in a crash on the West Beltway near San Jose Boulevard. FHB says she sideswiped another sedan and collided head-on with an SUV. Brazil is facing a runoff for its presidential election. Marianne Rafferty with the details.
6: Brazil's presidential election is heading to a runoff after neither candidate won a majority vote. It comes after a surprise first-round victory for right-wing Senator Flavio Bolsonaro, an ally of President Trump. He's the son of the country's imprisoned former president. Brazil has largely struggled with corruption scandals and voter fatigue.
5: The other candidate is President Lula da Silva, who is seeking his fourth non-consecutive term. The runoff election will occur on October 25th. The U.S. takes steps to protect its aircraft at a U.K. airbase, crucial to its conflict with Iran. Marianne Rafferty explains.
6: The U.S. Air Force is removing all of its bombers stationed at RAF Fairford in England. The decision was made following an investigation into a planned terrorist attack at the military base. Several people suspected of involvement in the alleged Iranian plot have been arrested and released on bail. The base has been used by U.S. military bombers during the war with Iran. The Defense Department says they will return to their home stations.
5: Iran has denied any involvement in the plot against the bombers. Benjamin Fridkiss, 104.5 WOKV.
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2: It's a 6 on the WOKV weather meter on this Monday. It'll be cloudy with showers off and on at times. The heaviest rain looks to be later this afternoon and evening. Daytime highs only make the mid to upper 70s, and tonight stays cloudy with a few showers. Lows will be down around 70 still. Tuesday's cloudy and rainy, and then the winds pick up. Highs stay in the 70s through Tuesday and Wednesday as those onshore winds and rough beaches continue through Wednesday. From the Action News Jax First Alert Weather Center, I'm meteorologist Corey Sim for 104.5 WOKV.
1: First Alert traffic from the Strata Air Conditioning and Heating Traffic Center.
3: West Beltway southbound between Commonwealth Avenue and I-10. Watch for a broken down vehicle blocking the shoulder. No big delays to report on the East Beltway. It looks like a smooth ride at this time. No big backup on I-95 or I-10. That's traffic.
1: Now
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5: Coming off of a victory Monday, the Jaguars will play the next 2 weeks in London and all of next season in Orlando. The United States takes steps to protect its aircraft at a UK base crucial to its conflict with Iran, and a man is hospitalized in critical condition following a shooting on Jacksonville's west side. I'm Benjamin Fridkiss.
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6: Require data centers to pay for their own electricity, saving ratepayers, lowering electric bills for local citizens. It passed the House 417-3. 206 Democrats voted for it in the House, including Hakeem Jeffries and AOC. And Chuck Schumer, well, he blocked it. He ordered the Democrats in the Senate to block the bill, or it would be law today. We would be listening to the people, holding data centers accountable, but Chuck Schumer blocked it. Because here's the bottom line. Democrats want to talk about affordability, but they don't want to do anything about it. The bottom line is their crass political strategy is hurting ratepayers at the local level in places like Ohio, and they should be ashamed of themselves.
7: Senator Husted talking about everything he says is 100% correct. They said, well, it didn't have any enforcement in it, so we're not going to vote for it. It gave them parameters to enforce. Senator Husted, his four data centers, but he's doing it with the community in mind. The community should have a say in it. That's what the president's saying, too. Daniel Turner joined us now, founder of the Energy Advocacy Group, Power the Future. Daniel, when it comes to data centers, that's a red hot issue, especially in Ohio, where there's a lot, right?
8: It is. It's an issue nationwide. And I'm talking to you from my sheep farm in rural Virginia. We have a third of the nation's data centers. I pass them every time I drive to Washington, D.C. from my farm. So it is definitely a hot button issue, but it is a solvable issue. And I think what Senator Husted expressed, his frustration, really gets to the heart of it. Like, these are not insurmountable problems. These are things we can tackle if there's political will to tackle it. And unfortunately, every time we get close to an election, every single opportunity to solve a problem becomes an opportunity to exacerbate that problem for the campaign trail. And that's exactly where we are.
7: And do you think a lot of this is still the climate change crowd trying to stop power, regardless of where it is, if it's not solar paneled or windmilled?
8: Absolutely. Yeah, it's a great point. This is the same people who just 2 years ago under President Biden were telling us that we were going to get rid of the gas stove are now telling us we're going to get rid of data centers, because the what they have in common is that you take a company like Meta, which in Ohio is building a data center, but they're also building a natural gas power plant. that will provide enough power for the data center and for the local community. Well, if you just hate the natural gas industry and you don't want natural gas expansion, this is your new tactic, whether it's a stove, whether it's a generator or a leaf blower. Now it's a data center, right? It's the same thing we see from New England and Northeast governors, Kathy Hochul, New York, Maura Healey in Massachusetts, when they stopped natural gas pipelines that were going to bring natural gas to New England, right? From Pennsylvania, from the Marcellus region. They stopped them. They won successfully. But now what do they get to do? They get to point the finger at President Trump and say, look how expensive things are in New England. Affordability, it's all President Trump's fault. Well, we could solve this problem if you didn't want to play political games. But that's what Democrats do really, really well. They play political games brilliantly.
7: Did Governor Hochul do some horse trading on that pipeline where the president said he needs that done?
8: Yeah, there was some. I don't think it ever actually took place. There was some early negotiations. Kathy Hochul is unfortunately not the smartest person to hold that seat. And she's
7: terrible.
8: She's manipulated by all sides. She doesn't know everything on this tragedy coming out of Yale, right? It's a good pivot and it shuts up her critics. So that's where she wants to focus. Because if you look at the issues plaguing my beloved home state where my mom still lives and all my family still lives, which is New York, these are solvable issues. Case in point, Kathy Hochul says she wants to open the first nuclear reactor in 50 years. Well, she wants to build it from scratch. That's going to take a decade. What's sitting idle is Indian Point. She could just reopen that tomorrow, but she's not doing that. She's getting the talking point of we're going to do something great in the future rather than do something difficult now. That's Kathy Hochul in a nutshell.
7: Absolutely. And that's why Bruce Blakeman's got a real shot here. Let's hope. And also, talk about fracking. How much is fracking, the ban on fracking in New York under Governor Cuomo, really hurt?
8: No, it crushes New York State. And we put out a study not long ago on this. You can see it on powerthefuture.com, where we compare New England counties, Pennsylvania counties from their counterpoint in New York State, right? There's just this imaginary, invisible line that north of it is New York, south of it is Pennsylvania, but it's the same geography. It's the same area. And south of that border where fracking is legal, the land is more valuable. The income is higher. The GDP is higher. The tax revenue is greater. Why? Because Pennsylvania allows fracking. And if you recall, and your audience does, and we move at the speed of light now in politics. It's remarkable. But just 4 years ago, when Josh Shapiro was running for governor, he was anti-fracking until he flip-flopped because he realized, holy cow, if I want to win Pennsylvania, I can't be anti-fracking. So now he's reversed course. I welcome that. I don't think it's genuine, but I welcome it. But he has reversed course. We could do that in New York State, and you could be a profitable, have the revenue. But right. Kathy Hochul hasn't reversed course. It's dem on dem violence.
7: This is what bothers me. I don't expect you to answer this because you're not really political. But if Democrats get in power, I feel as though they know how unpopular and how they've been exposed with the green energy stuff, that the world was coming to an end. If we don't act now, we can't sleep at night. It actually destroyed generations of children who thought the world was going to end. And just because Trump came in power and the average kid, and all of a sudden Silicon Valley's not playing ball with Democrats, I thought they grew out of it. But my sense is they just keep in their powder dry for when they do get power again. There goes the gas engine. There goes the oil, the drilling and the fracking.
8: Yeah, 100%. This is a 30-40 year movement. It's been most of our lifetime that we have seen the climate movement. They're not going to go away anytime soon. You have to realize some of these climate executives at these large, probably Chinese funded nonprofits, they're making over $1 million a year, right? They have a 401k. They have beach houses. This is a very lucrative business. Big green. We hear all the time, big oil, big oil. Big green is very, very real. It is a multi-billion dollar industry that produces nothing. All it does is have people lie down in traffic. It litigates. They're very good at litigation. Oral arguments at the Supreme Court on this right now, as we're speaking, on the constant pernicious litigation on climate nonsense. So they're not going to roll over and go away because there's a new sheriff in town. They're just keeping their powder dry until they get a Gavin Newsom president, and they'll be back with a vengeance.
7: Scary. I just thought sometimes people would move on from things. We'll see. Before we move on, I just think people should know that I'm pro data center, but with reason. If there was a huge hum around my house, I wouldn't be happy. If there was a taking up farmland and hurting the community, I wouldn't be happy. If they're taking up all the water, I would not be happy. If they're upping my rates, I would not be happy. But here's what they are doing. The president, through an executive order and through legislation, if they would just pass it and not worry about the midterm elections, here's what Senator Dave McCormick is. This is the Ratepayer Protection Act, Cut 38.
9: The ratepayer protection is the worst example. We have, you know, people across Pennsylvania talking about electricity prices and data centers, and this would have addressed this head on. And the thing that's most interesting is this passed the House decisively with 208 Democrats voting for it. Hakeem Jeffries, AOC, voted for this. So if you want to see an example where the Democrats are playing politics at the expense of the American people, this is it.
7: And that's it. And I just wanted to put a lid on that. So let's talk about what's going on with the Strait. It looks like there's the alternate, the East-West pipeline. The Saudis have got back up almost up to full speed. And we're almost at the same level through the Strait of Hormuz, except for this weekend, the IRGC went after about seven merchant ships. So that slowed things down. Where are we at in the big picture?
8: I remind people all the time, if you can rewind to 2021, just a couple of years ago, when there was a cyber attack on the Colonial Pipeline, which brings gas from the bayou, basically, all the way up the eastern seaboard. The Colonial Pipeline was shut down for 5.5 days, and it wreaked havoc on America, right? People remember the panic, the waiting hours in line. There was pandemonium. The East-West Pipeline in Saudi Arabia shut down for over 3 weeks. So you can look at gas prices and say, wow, right, a big disruption. But this is 100 times worse, and it was three times as long as a shutdown. So I understand people's frustration with energy. I'm never going to dismiss it. Diesel prices are through the roof. I mentioned my farm. I have to buy a lot of diesel, and it is very expensive. I get it. But the world is a volatile place. Russia and Ukraine have blown up 50% of each other's diesel refining capacity. Iran is not completely neutralized, unfortunately. So there is a lot happening in the world, and we have to embrace the fact that if we're going to try to bring stability, whether it's to Ukraine, whether it's to the Middle East, it's going to have an impact on global prices. I'll own Iran happily. I'll say, yes, we're trying to eradicate radical Islam. But everyone with a Ukraine flag next to their emoji, they have to own it too. Because every time we give Zelensky more weapons, all he does is blow up Russian refining capacity. Makes sense. It's a good military strategy, but that's driving prices too. So the world is a messed up place. All of these engagements are causing prices to go through the roof. It's not just one or the other.
7: Daniel Turner, how much does it help that Europe is going to release 100 to 200 million barrels of diesel? And they're going to start putting more up front almost immediately, as we've asked. What is your thought about that?
8: Huge, huge help. But the question is, why did it take so long? And the reason why is because the EU does not want President Trump to have a good midterm, just like Iran doesn't want President Trump to have a midterm. I mean, the IRGC wrote a letter saying, vote Democrat, open letter to the American people. Please put back in people who like us. Right. So the European Union, sadly, is very much the same. The EU should have released these barrels of diesel weeks ago, but they didn't. Why? Because they don't give a damn that it's punishing their people. Europeans are used to high prices. They get to point the finger at President Trump and say he's the bad guy. What we need is a Democrat who will sign on to the Paris Climate Accords again, and a Democrat who will say, hey, you don't have to pay your NATO dues. We got your back. So, yes, it's going to help. But the fact that it took the EU so long to do shows, you know, this whole tinkering in politics. The world is not our friend, and people need to ask why.
7: How close are we to building another refinery?
8: Nowhere. I don't even know of any that are in the pipeline, and they need probably 8 to 10 years to be built. This is where I wish President Trump were a little more aggressive with his executive order. I would be. I would use national security protocols. I would build them on military bases if necessary. I would be building refineries as much as the market demands, and the markets are demanding them. But I mentioned the oral arguments in the Supreme Court case today that's happening, which are all these climate lawsuits. What's the first thing you do if Kilmeade Oil decides to build a refinery? Every single Soros-funded Moms Against Asthma group sues Kilmeade Oil, and they gum it up for years in the courts. Why? Because they don't want you to build it, because they're funded by foreign countries, whether it's the Qataris, whether it's the Russians, whether it's the Chinese. They don't want you to build a refinery because energy independence is bad for the global order. So That's a problem. Who's going to build a refinery and spend years in the courts with hundreds of millions of dollars in litigation costs? It's not worth it.
7: I'm thinking about the people that invested in the XL pipeline and the jobs that were involved, and he just came in and canceled it.
8: $8 billion was lost. And so people say, are you going to rebuild that pipeline? What company would ever rebuild a pipeline knowing that Gavin Newsom is going to campaign on shutting you down, right? I've mentioned this before, and I think it's a very important takeaway. What Biden did canceling Keystone was not just cripple our energy industry. He sent a precedent that any large, complex infrastructure project that is more than 4 years in the making is now a political risk. Who's going to build a dam that's going to take 10 years to build? Who's going to build a railroad that's going to take, unless it's within California, their crappy high speed, which is never going to get built? Who's going to do anything that crosses a state line or an international border if your political opponent's going to run on shutting you down? There's a market signal that Biden sent. Don't do anything because we will campaign on stopping you.
7: Just this thing, Dan, when this war ends in Iran, you're going to watch the strategic oil reserve get filled up. You're going to see the Venezuelan deal really pay off. You're going to see gas go down to 290. And it's going to actually, the market's going to have we're going to be overflowing with oil, correct?
8: We are. But the sad thing, the possibility is that you'll have Majority Leader Chuck Schumer and Speaker of the House Hakeem Jeffries, and they will say it's because of them. We got elected and look at what happened. Oil prices are down. Energy prices are down. Now vote for us in 2028. And that is the risk that they're trying to pull the wool over the Americans' eyes. That's why people like James Tallarico and Omar al-Sayed have all changed their tune. Subversion. Don't let us answer questions who we really are, what we believe. Just get us power, because then we'll have the ability to campaign for president in 2028. So there's a lot on the line with these midterm elections.
7: Go get him. Daniel Turner, thanks so much. Appreciate it. Back in a moment.
8: Thanks, Brian. Take care.
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5: 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Deegan and now Duggan. The race for Jacksonville mayor has a new contender, and two men involved in a dispute at a restaurant in St. Johns County ended with a man in his 20s shot at his Bay Meadows home. I'm Benjamin Fritkus.
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7: Kids, let me help. I think I know why you have so much anxiety, so much loneliness. It's because you live in a surveillance state. We all do. According to the Wall Street Journal, everyone is scared to dance at concerts and clubs. Dance like no one's watching? How quaint to think you could still do that. Everyone has a GPS-enabled computer in their pocket, a tracking device in your car, a ring camera at the door. Have you met the flockers? Flock cameras? Yeah, flock cameras that read your license plate and track your car wherever it goes. Everybody hates them. The people who complain about surveillance do a lot of it themselves. Gen Z is now Gen TMZ. And the targets don't have to be a celebrity. One of the biggest viral stories this year was the two lawyers making out in Central Park. It's okay, they're married. Well, he is. He is. But look, people cheating is a long and cherished human right. It may not be noble, but whatever happened to ain't nobody's business if I do. Andy Warhol famously predicted that in the future everyone would be famous for 15 minutes, one of the most prescient things anyone's ever said. What he didn't foresee is it would be against your will. Because now everyone is the celebrity who thought they could get away with running into Target without any makeup. Everyone now is sad Ben Affleck who can't have a cigarette without it going online. It's disturbing how much Americans now enjoy watching other people be less than perfect. 55% of Gen Z say fear of being caught doing something or saying something that's seen as cringe has prevented them from opening up emotionally. 38% say the fear of cringe has stopped them from asking someone on a date. I get it. You're a 15-year-old and you like a girl and you want to tell her in a text. Well, it better come out like it was written by Aaron Sorkin. Because if there's anything cringe about it and it winds up as a screenshot, that kid is Kids, you got to reverse the cringe. What's cringy isn't looking silly. It's the narc who's reporting it. That's what's cringe.
8: Brilliant. I mean, I read this thing verbatim, first time I've heard it, and I thought, unbelievable. I wish I wrote it. So I think about it, but couldn't write it like that. It's just perfect. Bill Maher nails it again. Meanwhile, I don't know why President Trump is still critical.
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17: Good morning, Jacksonville. I'm Benjamin Fridkiss. We're working to learn more about a homicide investigation in Jacksonville's Lake Forest Hills community.
18: The Jacksonville Sheriff's Office was notified by Jacksonville Fire Rescue that a man in his 20s was found dead in his vehicle in front of a home on Stafford Road. JSO says they do not know the relationship between the man and that home, and the investigation is ongoing to determine a cause of death.
17: Action News Jax's Yona Gavino says JSO believes this to be an isolated incident. At least six people are displaced after a fire tore through a building in Jacksonville Beach. This happened around 3:30 Sunday afternoon off 3rd Street South. Stacey Rogers and her husband live upstairs.
19: My husband went down to take out the trash, and when he went down, I was going to help him. We heard a pop, then we both started smelling the electrical smell, and I'm like, what is that? What is that? What is that? He just screamed and said, the apartment's on fire.
17: Jacksonville Fire and Rescue says there were no reported injuries. However, two cats and a bird died. Dozens of local veterans are recalling an incredibly

0: sided with the victim.
1: Number two.
2: The economic assault is working. Inflation's 80%. The currency's appreciated by 40%. The economy shrunk by 6%. Stay the course. This is working.
0: That is Dave McCormick, of course. Iran beginning to show signs they are cracking as they try and wreak havoc in the Strait as their oil minister resigns. We got the latest.
1: Number one.
3: Let's be careful about all these polls. These races are tight, and they're going to be tight to the end. These polls showing the early Democrat lead. We've seen this before. It has not been borne out.
0: Paul Rove weighing in, not willing to say curtains for the Senate and the House with the midterm elections inside a month away. President Trump goes all in, hit three states in 4 days. Now he's at it again today. He's going to red states. He's going to battleground states. He's not going to. He's going to go right through the tape. No doubt about it. But the other big story that we're talking about, it's become a national story, kind of by surprise, is something that happened in 2024 when there's alleged gang rape situation that happened at Cornell University. There was an investigation. They couldn't prove it. There's text messages that said there shouldn't be any investigation, that it was all consensual. Then we find out about the use of ketamine, plied with ketamine and drunk. Does that mean that the guys that are involved in this are exonerated? Perhaps not. In the New York state law, if you do drugs and alcohol, are you suddenly no longer protected? Perhaps not. We know that everybody's lawyered up, and this is a national story. Donna Rotunno all over it, Fox News contributor, criminal defense attorney, and host of Fox News True Crime Podcast, Crime and Justice with Donna Rotunno. Donna, welcome.
4: Hi, Brian. Thanks for having me.
0: So, Donna, what are your thoughts right away about this case? This is something that happened in 2024, and there's a lot of records, a lot of text messages. These guys have been graduated now for over a year, 2 years now working on it. But now they're evidently mostly rugby players from a fraternity. A lot of people weighing in, from the president to now both attorneys. And Letitia James now is going to lead the investigation. Do you think that's a good move? I think it's an awful move.
4: I couldn't agree with you more, Brian. It's an awful move because she has already shown how she feels about this in her own Facebook post. She has come out saying that she feels for this victim. She sides with this victim. She should be heard. And although I agree that everyone has the right to be heard, that does not mean they have the right to be believed. And so what we have to do is we have to listen to everyone, but we have to look at the facts. And the facts are going to play out little by little every day. We're hearing more. Just this morning, I heard ABC News put out a recording of a phone call that was had, and you can listen to both sides of that phone call and you can argue it on both sides. You can say, was she manipulating the phone call? Was the purpose of it to try to get this guy to give her some information? You can argue that he was trying to gaslight her. So this is one of those situations where I think our laws do not really sort of align with what happens on these college campuses. And there's going to be people that want to come after me about this position that I take. But at the end of the day, I do not think it is more incumbent upon a young man to determine whether or not someone is intoxicated, just as much as it should be as incumbent on the young woman. I mean, it's like we put these 20-year-olds in situations and say that the man is supposed to be the bigger adult in the room. Well, why aren't we saying maybe not put yourself in the room in the first place? And so I think there's so many ways to talk about this where, you know, women want this true level of equality. But if you want a true level of equality, you have to assume equal risk. And without assuming that equal risk, all you're doing then is making women victims of circumstances that they have choices in making.
0: So Donna, what does it say? This is working against her. She still wanted, according to text messages, days later, she still wants to go to some fraternity party in the same exact place. And she does say in a text message, just to paraphrase, that you didn't do anything wrong to one of the people that I guess started this whole situation.
4: I think you're right. I think you have to look at the timeline here, right? This alleged incident happened at the beginning of October. She doesn't make this allegation to the police until November. And in between, there's this whole conversation about a party that she's dying to go to. Now, there's always going to be the people on the other side that say you're never going to have the perfect victim, and victims are going to do things that they should not do. They always invoke the Harvey Weinstein example, where women on the other side of the country are sending him emails about what a wonderful guy he is after they're claiming that they've been raped. At the end of the day, we have to use our common sense, and we have to say, how do we determine what truly happened here? And in looking at all of these communications, you have to piece together what the intention was, what the purpose was, what the feelings were, and that's how you determine what is consensual and what isn't.
0: It looks like the lawyer yesterday says it might be more than seven.
4: I heard that yesterday. I also heard him say that there might be evidence in the bottom of a lake somewhere with absolutely zero evidence to back.

0: watch that play out. And once they heard the evidence, they had a very different view of the facts than they did going into that case.
1: Absolutely. Donna Rotunno, check her out on Fox News, on Fox Nation. She's got a show, Crime and Justice with Donna Rotunno, which is your podcast. And then, of course, your Fox Nation show every single day. Donna, thanks so much. When we come back, your calls, 1-866-408-7669. And then we tell you about what's happening with Iran. Really encouraging things. I'll explain.
2: Don't go anywhere. Brian Kilmeade will be right back. Now Jacksonville's news and talk with the three big things you need to know.
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4: The Jacksonville Jaguars can celebrate what their quarterback calls a big win over the weekend. Deegan and now Duggan. The race for Jacksonville mayor has a new contender. And two men involved in a dispute at a restaurant in St. Johns County ended with a man in his 20s shot at his Bay Meadows home. I'm Benjamin Fritkus.
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15: Amid multiple investigations of JTA, if Mayor Deegan is still confident in projects like the Navi Shuttle and Skyway Future. Blustery conditions as a local nor'easter sets up. When to expect the heaviest rain?
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0: talk show that's getting you talking. You're with Brian Kilmeade.
1: Some people leave concerts with merch, and I leave concerts with a 2.5-year relationship. But I have really good friends. They don't judge me for dating these men. They're actually really supportive.
2: Ladies and gentlemen, my literal therapist.
1: I'm not your therapist, actually. You just show up once a week at my house with an empty bottle of wine and ask if I want some.
2: Well, I have manners.
1: And then you flop on my couch and overshare, and every so often I just say, damn, that's crazy.
2: Is that not a therapist?
1: And then I go, well, you know, oh, it's getting late, I should probably go to bed. And then you say,
2: sleepover, yay!
1: And then I give you a Pedialyte, and my security drives you home.
3: So that was?
4: You don't recognize it. That was Taylor Swift joining what's Dakota Johnson on SNL monologue.
3: Really? Taylor, I didn't even recognize the voice.
4: Yeah, Taylor Swift surprised everyone. I took out some of the cheers because it would have gone on much longer. But yes, it was entertaining. It was honestly one of the more entertaining parts of the show.
3: Right. I mean, I couldn't believe how bad the one was last week.
4: Yeah.
3: It was just,
4: I feel like,
3: terrible.
4: Last week's cold open at least was, I think, slightly better than this week's, though.
3: Right.
4: Believe it or not.
3: Just slanted. I mean, they have a political agenda as much as Jimmy Kimmel has a political agenda. Now Howard Stern has a political agenda.
4: Yes.
3: And so, Robert De Niro, over the weekend, he came out against Trump. I did not even know he was against Trump. Really caught me by surprise.
4: Seriously.
3: Yeah, and he says to keep the vote of New York pure. But I know Donald Trump is going to Syracuse. He's going to be helping out Bruce Blakeman there. And it looks like Zohran Mamdani is going to help out Governor Hochul in New York City. But every time he appears with Hochul, it hurts him. Hurts her other places.
4: Yeah, upstate. Question for you, though. Did you see Steve Hilton's controversial ad?
3: No.
4: Oh, it's uncomfortable.
3: Really?
4: We can maybe play at the last segment here, but I guarantee you, we didn't pull it because you will be squirming. You'll be very uncomfortable listening to it.
3: Okay.
4: What a tease.
3: I also saw that Ken Paxton's ex-wife.
4: Yes.
3: Even though they're suing each other publicly in the most.
4: She basically said, still vote Republican.
3: Yeah. She doesn't mention his name, though.
4: Correct. She's not a fan of him, but she still thinks going Republican will be better for the country.
3: Vote Republican across the ticket, she said. That'll help. And then Ken Paxton caught again off mic, complaining that Washington's running his campaign, that he's not running it. What is with this whiny, lazy guy?
4: But you should still vote GOP.
3: That's what she says. That's what she said. Back in a moment.
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8: Good morning, Jacksonville. I'm Benjamin Fridkiss. Multiple people were killed over the weekend in crashes. A 38-year-old man died Sunday after police said he lost control of his motorcycle while traveling west on I-10. FHP says the man veered off the highway a few miles outside of downtown Jacksonville. Earlier Sunday, a St. Augustine woman died in a crash on the West Beltway near San Jose Boulevard. FHP says she sideswiped another sedan and collided head-on with an SUV. Brazil is facing a runoff for its presidential election. Marianne Rafferty with the details.
9: Brazil's presidential election is heading to a runoff after neither candidate won a majority vote. It comes after a surprise first-round victory for right-wing Senator Flavio Bolsonaro, an ally of President Trump. He's the son of the country's imprisoned former president. Brazil has largely struggled with corruption scandals and voter fatigue.
8: The other candidate is President Lula da Silva, who is seeking his fourth non-consecutive term. The runoff election will occur on October 25th. The U.S. takes steps to protect its aircraft at a U.K. airbase, crucial to its conflict with Iran. Marianne Rafferty explains.
9: The U.S. Air Force is removing all of its bombers stationed at RAF Fairford in England. The decision was made following an investigation into a planned terrorist attack at the military base. Several people suspected of involvement in the alleged Iranian plot have been arrested and released on bail. The base has been used by U.S. military bombers during the war with Iran. The Defense Department says they will return to their home stations.
8: Iran has denied any involvement in the plot against the bombers. Benjamin Fridkiss, 104.5 WOKV.
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23: At 6 on the WOKV weather meter, cloudy skies, some showers on and off, even a few downpours, especially south of I-10 this afternoon. We will track temperatures in the 70s to near 80 degrees, but a wet evening commute and evening time tonight. As we see, overnight showers continue, and for the morning commute on Tuesday, that will be a First Alert weather day. Temperatures in the 60s and 70s in the morning, on and off rain through the day, turning breezy Tuesday afternoon. From the Action News Shack's First Alert Weather Center, I'm meteorologist Garrett Beedenball for 104.5 WOKV.
24: First Alert traffic from the Strata Air Conditioning and Heating Traffic Center.
25: On Buckman Bridge, watch for debris reported blocking the northbound lanes. On the West Beltway, northbound approaching Blanding Boulevard, there's a broken down vehicle on the left shoulder. That's traffic. I'm Ron Hersey.
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8: Coming off of a victory Monday, the Jaguars will play the next 2 weeks in London and all of next season in Orlando. The United States takes steps to protect its aircraft at a UK base crucial to its conflict with Iran, and a man is hospitalized in critical condition following a shooting on Jacksonville's west side. I'm Benjamin Fridkiss.
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0: so busy, he'll make your head spin. It's Brian Kilmeade.
1: Hi, everyone. Brian Kilmeade. Welcome back, everybody. I'm privileged. It's great to have you back with us. And we got to talk about what's happening overseas. But I first want to talk about what happened with that would-be hijacking with the Israeli jet. Excuse me, the UAE jet. So it's trying to get over to Ben-Gurion Airport. But as you know, the co-pilot decides to grab an axe and hit the back of the head of the pilot. And they start wrestling in the cockpit. As they're wrestling in the cockpit, the door gets open once. He got closed by the co-pilot. Then he opens it again. Can you imagine getting an axe in the head and still saying, man, this plane's going to go down unless, and these people are all going to die unless I find a way to get that door open? And when the door open, the people have to know there's something wrong. They see the blood, they jump in, a plumber saves the day, four pilots end up being on the plane, they end up flying the plane, even though it's damaged, steadying it out and getting into Saudi Arabian airport. Then it turns out the 26-year-old co-pilot is actually radicalized, and they knew it in Oman, that's where he's from, so they wouldn't let him in flight school. But somehow he's allowed to fly this plane. Australia also knew about him. Joining us now to discuss this is Nira Kraus. Nuria Kraus, she's an Israeli journalist, and she got this story right away, talked immediately to the passengers. Nira, welcome back.
2: Thank you so much for having me, Brian.
1: All right, first off, one of the craziest things is how many other co-pilots have gotten thrown out of flight school because they are linked to some radical Islam that we don't know about?
2: So that's such a crazy story, because also dozens of Omani pilots have flown into Israel without the Israeli authorities checking their backgrounds. And eventually, there is a whole story here that is being revealed because of this crazy attempt to hijack the plane, because apparently Israeli authorities were not doing their job necessary job in checking the backgrounds of the pilots that are coming into Israel, because apparently FlyDubai did transfer the information of the pilots ahead of the flight, but the authorities did not check it. And now there's like a huge blame game in the Israeli government.
1: So the UAE did the right thing.
2: The UAE did the right thing by sending the info of the pilots to Israel. But according to the agreement between the UAE and Israel, apparently the UAE was not even supposed to have an Omani pilot on this flight, on any flight from Dubai to Tel Aviv or from Tel Aviv to Dubai, because the agreement is that you can only do it with allies of Israel, with pilots who are coming from nationality of Israeli allies, which actually makes sense, because you don't want to have politics involved in being a pilot of a plane. And apparently FlyDubai did have Omani pilots flying planes, dozens of them, by the way, Brian. I'm not talking about one or two, dozens of specific flights that were flown by Omani citizens. And by the way, this is not to blame the Omani government for that, because the Omanis are also trying to, you know, push themselves out of this situation. They were not sending, this is what they're claiming, they were not sending this pilot to do that. But eventually, when you look at this delicate situation in the Middle East, you must understand that those nationalities they have so much conflict and you know, discussions and discourses between different nationalities. And this is why airlines should just do their work in not having different nationalities that are not allies of specific countries having them to fly those planes. But eventually they did have Omani pilots on flights to Israel and from Israel. But the main gap here, the main breach is that the Israeli authorities did get, this is what we found out during the weekend, and I know that from my sources, the Ministry of Transportation in Israel did get the info of this pilot, but they didn't even check the background, although Israeli authorities should have done that. And also, you know, the Mossad should have been involved in the Shin Bet. This is a regular thing that should have happened, mainly, you know, after 9/11, America began to have these really important rules in terms of who can fly a plane, who can be in charge of, you know, 170 passengers. So for some reason, in Israel, there was a breach there, and eventually it ended, you know, with such a miracle, but it could have ended completely differently.
1: Yes. So you have to wonder where this goes from here and how this adds to everything. And when just the bigger question is Iran linked to it at all? Are they investigating that portion of this?
2: So, of course, that was the main thing that Israel wanted to investigate at the very beginning. They did not find a specific linkage to Iran. They did find some empathy that this pilot, El Hamami, has portrayed to Al-Qaeda and other terror organizations. They did find that his social media, by the way, was pretty, you know, out there with those opinions about like terror organizations and the liking of them. But when you look into the details in his investigation, according to my sources, he told the investigators that when he was looking for a job, he was specifically looking to work in an airline that would fly to Tel Aviv. By the way, he also had opportunities in the past to do that. This is not the first time he had flown to Tel Aviv, but he changed his mind when he had the last chance to do that. Thanks God, by the way, because we can know what would have happened with different people on this airplane, because you had this hero Indian pilot, Captain Smith Machar, and you had those group of specific people on this airplane that were able to, in a few seconds, they were able to save the situation and to take control of the situation.
1: Right.
2: But you can know, you can never know what would have happened. And so he had the chance to do that before, and he didn't do that. But he was plotting on doing that for a long time.
1: Yeah, I want you to hear from the pilot. Here's him talking about what happened. Cut 25.
3: I did try and manage to open the door once, but I think he shut it back closed. At this point, I remember I was lying down on the cockpit floor. I felt the aircraft and the whooshing sound and people screaming. And as I was telling the ambassador here, I had that one last fight left in me that, you know, call it personal or call it for people, but let's say I did it, that if I don't do it, I'm going to die. And that's when I pushed against everything. I gave everything that I had.
1: Just incredible. He had an axe in the head and he's still able to say, I'm going to open the door twice.
2: It's unbelievable, because he was, first of all, fighting him, and then I'm going to open the door, as you're saying. But also he explained that he was not able to see anything. His vision was blurred, so he was not able to see what he was doing. But he had this instinct of, you know, pulling his hand and trying to open that buckle there. And he was successfully doing it for the second time. And then it was Yaniv Chayun, the guy that I interviewed, the plumber, as the President Trump called him. By the way, he's a huge fan of President Trump. I should say that as well. Yeah. Yaniv Chayun, when I called him, it was immediately, I'm a journalist here in the United States, and I work for Israeli media, so they know me there. So he was immediately telling me how much he likes President Trump. So just in case, you know, the president, I know he likes your work. So Yaniv Chayun loves President Trump. So anyhow, Yaniv Chayun, he was rushing into the cockpit while the pilot, Captain Smith Machar, was able to open the door for the second time. This is unbelievable how heroic what he's done there. Also realizing that there are people that are coming to try and help him. And I, by the way, spoke to his uncle this morning, and he told me that he spoke with his nephew, of course, and he said he did his best and he succeeded. And he said, as we understand right now, he's out of danger, out of the woods, he's getting better and better, and he'll be back home soon. And he said that Captain Smith Machar feels that his prayers, Captain Machar prays every night before he goes to bed. So he prayed this specific chant to Lord Hanuman. This is what his uncle told me, Hanumanji. So he did this prayer and he feels like it got him stronger.
1: Gotcha.
2: And then he managed to do that as well. So he had all of those thoughts during that specific thing.
1: I want to bring up another topic, and that is New York Times today writes that in Iran, there's really massive unrest. There's been an oil minister resignation. He was warning about how bad things were getting, and he has resigned on Sunday. The president talked about a worsening economic conditions, and Iran's national security advisor warned that the rapidly deteriorating economy has plunged the country into one of the most difficult periods in its history. It looks like this stranglehold is working. What do you hear?
2: So this is, I think, what President Trump had predicted. He spoke about that possibility that they're sort of strangling the Iranian economy would work out. And we see that for a while now. We see this is a long process of Iran basically losing its economy and having their coin becoming less and less valuable. And the people of Iran, you can tell that by the way they act. They try to also say that on social media. They realize that the economy is becoming much and much worse. Their living there is so expensive, much more than I would say a year and a half ago, but also 6 months ago. And this was President Trump's plan, alongside Minister Bessent, that he was trying to take the economy situation of Iran and put that in. You know, that was the target. That is the main target now. He's also, of course, working on the Strait of Hormuz, but he's also trying to strangle their economy. And from what I've been hearing from sources in the Middle East, the government, the Iranian government, has been starting to feel it more and more intense in a more intense way in the past few weeks than it was before. And they feel it in the oil, but they also feel it in different aspects of life.
1: And you can tell it by
2: no one's getting paid. It's really, I mean, not anyone, but like a lot of people are not being paid. It's really hard for them to put food on the table. It's really hard for them to buy something, because even if they get paid, the coin is worth less and less. So it's really hard for Iranians to keep on living that way. And the government is not really helping in relieving that situation for the citizens, because they're trying to also keep, you know, their the governmental money for their power, for their army loading. So this entire situation is bringing Iran to the verge of sort of a collapse, an economical collapse in Iran. But I think that it's too early to say whether they would actually collapse from that situation. I can tell you that Israeli sources, you know, the Israeli government, they're wishful that it would help, but they are also trying to push President Trump into military. Trying to bomb them again. Yeah. And if I can just add, Brian,
1: just real quick, we're up against
2: in 22 days, there are elections in Israel. So,
1: yep, matters a lot. Neria Kraus, thanks so much. Back in a moment.
2: Thank you.
0: It's Brian Kilmeade. Now, Jacksonville's news and talk with the three big things you need to know.
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5: The Jacksonville Jaguars can celebrate what their quarterback calls a big win over the weekend. Deegan and now Duggan. The race for Jacksonville mayor has a new contender. And two men involved in a dispute at a restaurant in St. Johns County ended with a man in his 20s shot at his Bay Meadows home. I'm Benjamin Fritkus.
6: Byron Donalds for governor. 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
20: I can't believe I'm doing this. Don't be nervous. It's not that bad. I've just never done anything like this before. Like, what if my dad finds out? Just try it.

0: I think I liked it.
1: I'm sinking. Now lick it.
2: So what was that about?
3: So it's the Steve Hilton there that's getting quite the controversy, in that it's like two girls. There's like this big trans flag in the background, and basically it's alluding to the fact like she's just going to try being with a girl. But the reality is she's having her fill in the ballot for Steve Hilton to be a Republican, not vote Democrat.
2: Oh, my God.
3: Yes. You want to hear? There's a pastor in California who had a reaction to it.
2: Yeah, let's hear it.
4: Whose decision was that to make that grotesque, insensitive, and maybe it's unknown to them, but an issue regarding lesbianism among college girls and some high school girls that is an actual pandemic of social ill? Do you guys believe that this is a battle between good and evil? Because I do. And I'm not going to hold it against Steve regarding who put out this video. Yes, I'm voting for Steve Hilton. I'm not going to judge him with this stupid ad.
2: It was stupid.
3: I mean, it got a lot of people talking, I will say that. We'll see how it does. Like right now in the polls, right? It's up and down, right?
2: No, you think he's down by 12.
3: Yeah, so it's, yeah. He needed the attention, right? He needs something to spice things up, apparently.
2: You just can't believe, it doesn't really fly with him, does it?
3: I guess in some way, they thought it was going to win some sort of constituency by putting it out.
2: All right, so some other wacky stuff. Robert De Niro on a Trump's terrible, hands off our ballot rally. Listen, cut 17.
5: When Trump's Department of Justice threatens election officials, demands voter rolls, and seizes ballots, what do we say to them? Hands off our vote. When masked and armed ICE thugs stalk our polling places, what do we say to them? Keep your hands off our vote.
2: Well, he's a genius, right? This is why they write scripts for him. This is what he came up with.
3: I know, he couldn't be more...
2: Trump is not even looking at New York. Bruce Blakeman is New York. He's not even playing a role in New York. What is he even talking about?
3: Good question, but I mean, he's getting the coverage right by going out there.
2: I don't know. So the other controversy was Ken Paxton. Ken Paxton says, Washington's really running my campaign. And he also said, the RNC midterm convention didn't help me. Well, the RNC is running your campaign, Washington's running your campaign because you seem incapable of doing it. But one of the vote he did get was for Randy White, the Cowboys legend. Listen to this, cut 15.
6: This other guy, I don't know him, but I hear what he says, and that's different from what I believe.
7: Do you believe that James Tallarico is too woke?
6: Yes. I don't want to go into each specific thing, but yeah, I mean, he is not, he's different than what I think is right. And that's why I'm here today. We can't have this guy be in Texas. Are you kidding me? If this guy gets elected in Texas, I'm going to pull my hair out, and I don't have many left. So we got to get out and vote, and so this doesn't happen.
2: Yep, that's Randy White. So he's got some tradition. A lot of people think that these Republicans, if they don't stay home, will give Ken Paxton the victory. The thing that could do it is that they feel discouraged and won't. And a lot of people feel as though the Hispanic vote's in jeopardy for the president of the United States to capitalize on the redistricting because they said an overzealousness in arrests on the illegal immigrants. Now, it wasn't, you know, they went beyond worse first. So that's what people worry about. And that's what people are saying, that people worry about on the right, that they went too far. I think that there were some incidents that go on. I think it's a combination of things. When you see someone's illegal and they're a criminal, you go get them. And when they're hanging out with other people here illegally, you grab them too. And then there's others that you grab because they don't show up in any of their hearings. They're illegal. ICE knows it. They can target them and get them out. They're getting them out by the thousands. It's going to allow comprehensive legal immigration to happen. Just keep in mind, United States, my brand new book comes out 8 days from today. 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I go sign it and send it back to you.
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18: I'm Michelle Thibodeau. 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
19: I do think this board has got to embrace a little bit of additional oversight in terms of what is happening.
18: Listen for the full conversation about JTA, including her level of faith in the projects like the Navi Shuttle and Skyway tomorrow at 8 o'clock on Jacksonville's Morning News. Multiple people were killed over the weekend in crashes. A 38-year-old man died Sunday after police say he lost control of his motorcycle while traveling west on I-10. FHP says the man veered off the highway a few miles outside of downtown Jacksonville. Earlier Sunday, a St. Augustine woman died in a crash on the West Beltway near San Jose Boulevard. FHP says she sideswiped another sedan and collided head-on with an SUV. The Jags will play the next 2 weeks in London and all of next season in Orlando.
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18: The city of Jacks Beach has approved a 2-year pilot, letting some bars expand outdoor capacity game day. Heather Rooney with Lynch's says every away game is an opportunity.
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18: Eligible establishments will have to apply for permits to extend service into approved outdoor areas on game day. I'm Michelle Thibodeau for 104.5 WOKV.
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7: A 6 on the WOKV weather meter. Cloudy skies and some on and off rain this afternoon and into the evening. Temperatures in the 70s to near 80 degrees. A few locally heavy downpours possible as well. Cloudy with showers continuing tonight. Overnight down to the upper 60s to low 70s. A First Alert weather day for Tuesday. Prolonged periods of rain for the morning commute, midday and into the afternoon. Turning breezy in the afternoon at the coast. Temperatures in the mid to upper 70s. Wednesday, cloudy, windy, and rainy. The gusty winds at the coast. Local nor'easter continues, upper 70s to near 80. Thursday, mostly cloudy, breezy, a few showers still, and temperatures in the upper 70s. Friday, mostly cloudy to partly cloudy sky, some afternoon showers, and a rumble of thunder possible with highs in the low 80s. From the Action News Shack's First Alert Weather Center, I'm meteorologist Garrett Biedenball for 104.5 WOKV.
6: First Alert traffic from the Strata Air Conditioning and Heating Traffic Center.
8: Tracking your ride on the West Beltway southbound this afternoon. Watch out for a stalled vehicle after 103rd Street that's over on the shoulder. From the WOKV Traffic Center, I'm Brian Middleton.
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18: In Polk County, at least 2 people are dead, including a child, following a crash involving a school bus. 2 St. Johns County commissioners are no longer facing charges in a fake voting guide probe. And at least 6 people are displaced after a fire tore through a building in Jacksonville Beach. I'm Michelle Thibodeau.
29: Hello, America. Welcome. It is Eric Erickson here across the United States. I hope you had a great weekend. The phone number here, 877-973-7425. Should you wish to be on the program, if you text Eric, E-R-I-C-K, to 33777, you can get the live stream, the show notes, the podcast, everything else you need to stay in touch with the program. And I got to tell you guys, so I am traveling. I am on assignment, as they say, for a super secret meeting of the vast right-wing conspiracy. And I'm on my cell phone. Is that not the craziest thing? Yeah, bizarre technology. Technology just amazes me. We have to get into the midterms, and there is some news that if you hear it from the news, they're telling you that it's bad news. And I want you to know it's not as bad as it sounds. In fact, it's actually pretty good news for the GOP headed into the midterms while everybody is freaking out. This is from Steve Kornacki. I want to play you a couple of clips and one from CBS as we set the stage here for what is apparently, according to Republicans, going to be a disaster of epic proportions in 29 days. This is not a disaster of epic proportions. This is Steve Kornacki on MS Now talking about the polling that's out there right now. Hang on. Sorry, flying by the seat of my pants. Forgot to route the audio from the laptop to the mixer. Here we go. He was on not MS Now. He was on Meet the Press with Kristen Welker.
0: percent negative among Democrats, basically flat.
10: Well, and that's so interesting because negatives for the Republican Party, but pretty even for Democrats. So you're not seeing a whole lot of enthusiasm for the Democratic brand.
0: And it's striking, too, because if we went further back in time with Latino voters, the Democrats used to be popular as a party. Now it's very, as you say, it's very even there. So that has changed. So bottom line, what does this all mean heading into November here? The generic ballot with Latino voters, it is a 24-point advantage for Democrats. You see it right here. How did it look 2 years ago when Trump was making those big gains? It was a 12-point advantage for Democrats in our polling then. So it's doubled for Democrats from 12 to 24. So we talk about those districts that Republicans are trying to defend in places with large Hispanic populations. This is a major threat to that. But I do want to point out, Kristen, there might be that longer term story we're talking about. Go back to Trump's first midterm in 2018. This is what the generic ballot looked like with Latino voters then. It was a 34-point Democratic lead. So Republicans made huge gains in 2024. They're giving a lot of them back, but they haven't gone all the way back in our polling to where they were 8 years ago.
10: Well, just
29: now, here's the thing that Steve Kornacki does not point out. He doesn't do 2022. Do you know what the generic ballot for the Democrats were with Hispanic voters in 22? 22 points. 22 points. So it's 24 points now. It's only 2 points higher than 22. And it, what's more notable here that he does point out is that there's been a real actual meaningful shift of Hispanic voters to the GOP. There's been a real meaningful shift of Hispanic voters to the GOP. You don't necessarily pick up on that from the commentary. There are problems. And by the way, it has a lot to do with immigration, except not what Democrats think when it comes to immigration. This again, Kornacki with Kristen Welker on Meet the Press over the weekend, where he talks about the Latino Hispanic voter. And
10: NBC News chief data analyst Steve Kornacki is joining us this morning from the big board. Steve, wow, a lot of big findings in this poll.
0: Yeah, Kristen, very important with these midterms looming. And just put this in perspective. Donald Trump got back to the White House in 2024 in big part because of look at the gains he made with Hispanic voters. In 2016, he got blown out with them. 2020, lost by 25. He nearly battled Kamala Harris to a draw with Latinos in 2024. One of the best ever showings for a Republican with that group. We're talking about a group of voters. It's more than 10% of the electorate, but think of key congressional districts in Florida, in Texas. There's a whole bunch of places where Republicans are defending seats with very large Hispanic populations. So what do Hispanic voters make of the president overall? Look at this approval rating from our poll with Latino voters. Just barely 1 in 4 approve of the job. Nearly 70% disapprove of the president. What's driving it? Here it is on the issues, his approval, disapproval. Look at those scores in particular up here, Kristen.
10: Just so striking. Underwater on the cost of living, the economy, the issues that are driving voters in this midterm cycle.
0: Nearly 50 points underwater on cost of living. And you ask Latinos in this poll, have his economic policies, have they helped or hurt? And it's basically two-thirds who say they have hurt. So we do see this with all voters, and we really see this with Latino voters. The economy, inflation dragging the president down. But there's
29: of course, and immigration, 68% underwater with immigration. And Democrats are, of course, saying this is proof that we need an open border. That's not it at all. The problem for the Republicans has always been this. It's not that they deported illegal aliens. It's that it came across as cruel in the way they did it. And there are a lot of Republicans in and out of the White House who do not care, but they have to care for the politics of it. It's one thing to round up illegal aliens and deport them. It's another to send a Central American illegal alien to Gabon in Africa. It's one thing to deport an illegal alien. It's another thing to put them in solitary confinement in a hot box in Florida where they sweat to death. It was the cruelty of how they handled it. When you actually probe the data, you may not care about it, but you are in the minority on this issue. And Hispanic voters do not care about the deportation of illegal aliens. They care about two things. One, they didn't prioritize the criminals and communities. They just broadly went after everybody. Two, they did so in a way that came across as cruel to people. And three, there were more than one Hispanic citizen or resident alien legally allowed to be in this country who got rounded up. And those stories swept through the Hispanic population communities. And those are big stories that, again, you may not care about, but they play poorly with Hispanic voters around the country. One more from Kornacki on this issue with Kristen Welker on Meet the Press this morning about the impact of...
0: Would these voters like to see, to deport the undocumented who've committed serious crimes? Overwhelming support for that pathway for citizenship. For those who came as a child, overwhelming support. Where they have trouble here with the president is on this. Deporting all of the undocumented, the more maximalist approach, immigration enforcement. His administration's taken 60% opposition there. Then we ask this sort of on-the-ground experience here with the policies here that have been among Latinos. Have you started carrying ID because of ICE? Do you know somebody who did? Nearly one-third, about a quarter, saying they know someone who's been deported or detained by ICE, considered leaving the U.S. because of ICE concerns. Again, nearly one in five right there, Kristen. So some very fascinating on-the-ground experience, but don't lose sight of what we were just talking about. Asking Latino voters what the most important issue is to them. It is cost of living, jobs and economy down here. That's a combined 43%. In fact, if you compare that to all voters, look at this, among all voters, there's a cost of living, there's a kind of more focused Latino voters are on the economy and cost of living than the electorate as a whole here. So then take this to the midterms here. Which party would do a better job? The biggest Democratic advantage with Latinos, it's the economy, it's cost of living. There is an advantage there on immigration, and their parties are actually still even on the border. So again, it's the economy and it's inflation driving it. View of the parties here, this has been a big change in the last couple of years in our...
29: Now, I want to go back to this graph, and obviously this is radio, not television, but let me read you the numbers here. The separation between Latino voters and all voters on the issues. Cost of living is the number one issue Latino voters care about. The number, 33%, say it's the biggest issue. Among all voters, 28%. Corruption, number two issue for Latino voters, number two issue for all voters at 18%. Threats to democracy, only 13% of Hispanic voters, Latino voters care about it, 16% of all voters care about it. Jobs in the economy is 10% for Latinos, 9% all voters. The Iran war, 7% for Latinos, 9% for all voters. Immigration and the border, only 6% of Latino voters say that's what's driving them. 7% for all voters. Latino voters are representative of all voters. This demographic breakdown is unnecessary because so many Hispanic and Latino voters in the United States view themselves as American first. They don't actually view themselves as Latino. The ones who vote are American citizens, and they have assimilated.

0: you get out there, or the more awareness that the insurance industry, which, I mean, all annuities come from insurance companies, just in case some of our listeners don't know. So these are insurance products that are generated by life insurance companies. And it's very, very profitable for not just the insurance companies, but it's also very profitable for the advisors that sell them to promote them. They're both doing well. So the more you can sell, the more you can make, and then the more you want to sell, and marketing makes that happen. You would think that there was a tremendous amount of regulation when it comes to annuities in general and advertising for annuities and all of that.
1: Well, yes.
0: Well, yeah, one would think. And it's not that there aren't rules, and it's not that there isn't regulation, but somebody has to actually enforce it, right, for anything to ever happen. And that's a big, big problem. So the financial services industry, not the insurance industry, but the financial services industry, the more regulated side of it where we are, you know, being fiduciaries and SEC registered, it has been fighting for years to have way, way more regulation and tougher rules and everything else when it comes to the annuities. And they've had a very, very hard time doing it. So I really, really hate that the industry allows the advisors and the insurance companies to state that the money that you get out of your fixed index annuity is income. That's horribly misleading. I haven't experienced that. To me, income is, let's say you had $100,000, you invested it. Let's say you made 10% on your $100,000. Now I've got $110,000. I pull the $10,000 out, I still have $100,000. That was income. I made the money. The fixed index annuities, very, very rarely, if, you know, and over a long enough period of time, in my opinion, never work that way. So if somebody is taking your money, putting it into an account, telling you you have to leave it locked up in there for 10 years and saying you get guaranteed income, but every time they send money to your checking account, they're just paying you out of your own pocket, it's not income.
1: If you have questions about annuities or would like to learn more about Mike and the Talon team, call 904-454-4000 and ask about your complimentary comprehensive financial plan, plus the gift of a will and trust, no cost and no obligation. 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
9: My people, Charlie texted me. He says, you sound subdued. Is it because you're in a hotel room? No, it's my travel schedule. So I have been traveling the world since I was 5 years old. I was in a plane crash when I was 11 years old, by myself, 747. Maybe I shouldn't say crash. I mean, there were no wheels when the plane landed, and you had to go down the slide. Last night, was the very first time I've ever been in an aborted takeoff. We hurtled down the runway at 4:30 yesterday afternoon. and got a third of the way down the runway, perhaps, and the whole plane lurched to a halt. The engines roared, the brakes slammed, everyone lunged forward, water bottles went flying. You know, they put little water bottles on the seats. It was a mess. And I mean, I just assumed that there had been a runway incursion, like either a plane had crossed the runway, a truck had come across the runway. Nope. We get down to the end of the runway, come to a complete stop, and the pilot says that a cargo door underneath the plane had come open at takeoff, and that he had never had that happen in all of his years flying and never had that happen. So we had to go back to the gate. Well, by the time of all that, storms were coming through the destination point. And so we had to get more fuel. We had to wait for fuel. It turns out there was nothing wrong with the cargo door. The cargo net on the inside had gotten into the latch, and so it triggered the sensor. The door was perfectly fine and locked. It was a false alarm. So they got that fixed. It took us a while to get the fuel on the plane. Headed out again. Took a while to get off the ground. We got off the ground, and then it took forever to get where we're going because storms were rolling in. So we land, and we land real late. I should have been on the ground by 5:45. It's almost 9 o'clock, and I gotta drive, and the storm has come through, and it's raining so hard that the road to the island that I'm on floods, and they have to shut it down. And then they open it again, and it rains. Another band comes through, and it's so hard, I got to pull off into somebody's driveway and wait for the rain to stop. And I finally got to bed after 1 o'clock this morning. It was wow. I've had some rough travel lately. 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
13: I'm Michelle Thibodeau. In Baker County, deputies say a woman shot and killed a man that attacked her.
14: It happened around 4:30 this morning in the parking lot of McClenney Veterinary Hospital. Deputies say the 77-year-old woman shot Alvin Tisdale of McClenney. He died at U of Health in Jacksonville.
13: That's Phil Amato. At least two people, including a child, are dead following a crash involving a school bus in Polk County. Eben Brown has more.
15: A Chevy Malibu is said to have crossed the double yellow line on a Polk County, Florida road early this morning, crashing into a school bus with 39 people on board. Grady Judd is the sheriff in Polk County.
16: It was a terrible, tragic morning. We had a beautiful 10th grade girl lose her life. She was in the bus.
15: That bus struck other vehicles before overturning. A second person, a driver of a Jeep, was also killed. Dozens others were taken to area hospitals.
13: And anyone who hasn't registered to vote in Florida's general election or needs to update their registration needs to do so before the end of day.
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24: A 6 on the WOKV weather meter. Cloudy skies, some showers on and off, even a few downpours, especially south of I-10 this afternoon. We will track temperatures in the 70s to near 80 degrees, but a wet evening commute and evening time tonight. As we see, overnight showers continue, and for the morning commute on Tuesday, that will be a First Alert weather day. Temperatures in the 60s and 70s in the morning, on and off rain through the day, turning breezy Tuesday afternoon. From the Action News Jack's First Alert Weather Center, I'm meteorologist Garrett Beedenball for 104.5 WOKV.
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25: On the south end of town, I-95 northbound, watch out for a stalled vehicle at Phillips Highway over on the shoulder. Oceanway to the south side, east Beltway southbound, speed limit drive from the Danes Point down to Butler Boulevard. From the WOKV Traffic Center, I'm Brian Middleton.
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13: In Polk County, at least two people are dead, including a child, following a crash involving a school bus. Two St. Johns County commissioners are no longer facing charges in a fake voting guide probe. And at least six people are displaced after a fire tore through a building in Jacksonville Beach. I'm Michelle Thibodeau.
9: Hello, America. The phone number, 877-973-7425. If you want to be on the program, the time is running out. We're almost done. But if you want to try to get in to the Not Safe Radio Show, you can text SHOW to 33777 and get your tickets. It is this coming Saturday night at 7 p.m. at the Gas South Theater. Come hang out with me. It'll be a fun time. I've given you the good news that purports to be bad news, but it's actually not bad news, and that is, in a nutshell, that the Republican or the Democratic advantage for Hispanic voters on the generic ballot is plus 24. But in 2022, it was plus 22. And that means that the GOP has been able to hold about a 10 to 15% shift in the Hispanic vote, which is good. But were the election held today, the U.S. House would go to the Democrats. This is Margaret Brennan and CBS.
0: Our new CBS News Battleground Tracker poll finds that if the election were held today, Democrats have a lead in that battle for control of the House. It would give them a 229-seat majority, with Republicans at 206 seats.
9: Now, I've been saying it would be 15, maybe 25 seats, and that seems to be holding steady. That is the situation. And one of the problems, though, and I got to prepare you for this. I have maintained all along that I think at the end of the day, Ken Paxton is going to win the Texas Senate race. I think that because James Tallarico is a super, super progressive. I think that because James Tallarico is a heretic. And I think that because I can't conceive of Texas at the end of the day going for a guy like Tallarico. I'm here to tell you today that if the election were held today, Ken Paxton would lose the Texas Senate race. And there are growing concerns and alarm inside Texas that Republicans up and down the ballot are in jeopardy, including Governor Greg Abbott, who I expect to pull it out because of his ground game and operation. Paxton is falling further behind Tallarico, even as they are spending more money. There's new audio out from Ken Paxton complaining about how his entire campaign is being run from Washington, D.C., and he has very little say in it. The reason Ken Paxton has very little say in his campaign is one of the things that I have told you about consistently. He is a lazy campaigner. So Ken Paxton has failed to fundraise. Ken Paxton cannot coordinate with the Washington PACs that are funding his campaign. That's against the law. So Ken Paxton is held hostage to the messaging of people in Washington, D.C., not Texas, and that's because Ken Paxton has failed to fundraise. Someone from his campaign leaked the audio. There are people saying this is an effort to sabotage Ken Paxton. I actually think what this is Ken Paxton trying to get people to pony up for his campaign. A large number of billionaires who were presumed to pour money into Ken Paxton's race once he got the nomination have sat it out. That's right. Ken Paxton, we were told, once he got the nomination, the Republican billionaires and millionaires in Texas would pony up for his campaign. They have not. Not only have they not, but I am told by multiple of them who I know, one of whom I have a very good relationship with, he's never even heard from Ken Paxton. Ken Paxton hasn't called to ask him. Now, you can say, well, he should do the right thing anyway. That's not how these guys play, folks. I'm sorry, but that's never been how they play. You got to call and ask them if you're a candidate. They just want the courtesy of a phone call before they open their checkbook. And Ken Paxton's been too lazy to call them. I know one of these guys. Like, I know him well. And he writes checks for other Republicans. He hasn't written a single check for Ken Paxton and says Paxton's never called him. He's written checks to the national funds that are helping Paxton, but he hadn't written a check to Paxton because Paxton's never called him. No, I'm not going to tell you who. No, I'm sure Paxton knows. This is Harry Hinton on CNN.
1: What if James Tallarico actually does the impossible and turns Texas blue? What does it mean for 2026? How does he do it? And what does it mean going forward? Well, if James Tallarico actually wins in Texas, get this, he gives Democrats a 78% chance of winning the United States Senate. Basically, they would be very, very close to doing so. But why? Why would it be the case that Democrats would be so close to doing so if James Tallarico wins in Texas and turns Texas blue? Well, just take a look here. Okay, the most likely seat to determine control of the United States Senate, it's Texas. It's Texas because Democrats need to flip four seats. They need to flip four seats. And guess which seat is number four most likely to flip? It's Texas. It's Texas. Look at this. James Tallarico has a 70% chance of winning in the great state of Texas compared to Ken Paxton, who has a 30% chance of winning in the state of Texas. And I will note, as Tallarico's chances have been going up, and they have been going up, Democrats' chances of winning control of the United States Senate, they've also been going up like a rocket. But
9: yep, and that's a problem. Now, Scott Jennings was on CNN asking about voting for Ken Paxton in Texas.
2: Country, I mean, they've gone plumb crazy right now with all the socialism and the abolish ICE and the abolish prisons and the abolish borders, et cetera, et cetera. Just because I have some quibble with Ken Paxton's personal life doesn't mean I have to turn the country over to people who hate it.
9: That's the justification. So Angela Paxton, who is the wife going through the divorce with Paxton, has now put out an ad saying, vote Republican up and down the ballot. All Republicans, we know they have problems, but they're better than the other side. That is essentially her setting a permission structure for people who do not like Ken Paxton to vote for Ken Paxton, with her saying she's going to vote for the man who cheated on her and is divorcing her. That sort of raw partisan tribalism that is increasingly leaving people alienated across the board, that's the Republican play here for Ken Paxton. The big problem for Republicans in Texas are the people who may stay home. We'll get to Willie Rice, the head of the Southern Baptist Convention, encouraging Christian voters to engage in politics. But, I mean, the problem here is Trump's not helping himself, and Ken Paxton is not helping people in Texas. This is an interview. I think it might be MS Now. This is an interview with a three-time Trump voter. They did confirm this person was a Trump voter.
3: That's why I voted for him.
4: Right to the top.
3: Because he was saying all that stuff.
4: American energy.
3: And then now it's totally different. I think that's the way it is for all politicians. They say something, get it elected, and then once they're in office, they're totally different.
5: Do you regret your vote at all?
3: A little bit.
9: That was an interview in Alaska with a Trump voter, and you get that. I get those phone calls here. So the question is going to become for the Republicans, what can you do in 29 days? You know what the president did this weekend? He put Tom Cotton's phone number out on social media. Tom Cotton's personal cell phone. I can confirm that it was Tom Cotton's cell phone number because I have Tom Cotton's cell phone number. So I don't think he'll mind me saying this. So the president, he's upset about the daylight saving time bill. Tom Cotton is opposed to making daylight saving time the permanent time in the United States. His reason is twofold. One, for a good portion of the school year, kids standing out for the bus in the morning would be in the dark far longer than they are right now. And two, we have settled on daylight saving time twice in the past, and both times it became so unpopular, Congress had to go back to switching it halfway through the year. So Tom Cotton's position is either leave it alone where we fall back and spring forward, or just go to permanent regular time, go to permanent standard time. Cotton is like, I'm not going to do this. And he's not alone, by the way. Well, the president this weekend decided to unload on Tom Cotton for blocking the permanent daylight saving time bill. And he put Tom Cotton's personal cell phone on his social media account on Truth Social. And I know it was Tom's cell phone number because I have his cell phone number. So yesterday I'm at the airport. I'm waiting to fly out, and I get a random, he won't mind me say this, I get a random text message from a random phone number, and it says, new phone, who dis? New phone, who dis? And I'm like, okay, you know, you get those emails sometimes from people, or those random text messages, and they're spammer text messages. And I'm like, okay, is this one of those? Because I get them occasionally. Like I got one yesterday and says, are you eating lunch? And it's random numbers from random people. And what they are, they're scammers. And so I get this new phone, who dis? And I look at the area code, and it's an Arkansas area code. It's like, I bet I know who this is. I bet I know. Yep, sure enough. Sure enough, a theory floated yesterday by a friend of mine who is prominent in the media that perhaps this is the president trying to help Tom Cotton in some way in Arkansas. Tom Cotton doesn't need help in Arkansas. It has become a big story in Arkansas that the president doxed the senator from Arkansas. I can assure you people that there was no thinking here. This was the president mad at the senator for standing up to him on the daylight saving time bill. I got to say, as an aside, the president is headed into lame duck status. And the Republicans are about to get wiped off the map. And all of them blame the president. You should understand, they all blame the president. I just don't know that it's going to be helpful to the president to be putting senators' cell phone numbers on social media and otherwise bullying a group of people who now may be in the minority in the United States Senate. I have been pretty confident all along that the Republicans are going to keep the Senate. I have gotten some briefings from senior Republican strategists on polling. I will tell you, I'm in the minority. There is a growing consensus among Republican strategists nationwide that the Republicans are going to lose the United States Senate. That's how bad it is out there. I disagree. I think the Republicans can keep the Senate. I think they can pick up Michigan. I think they can hold Maine. I think that they can keep Texas, although Texas appears to be slipping out. They're going to lose North Carolina. If they lose North Carolina and Texas, if they lose two more seats, the Republicans are toast. They may lose Ohio. I don't think they're going to lose Alaska. I don't think they're going to lose Iowa. So I don't know where it goes. But I will tell you, Republicans are now freaking out in ways they haven't. And they blame the president. And they don't want to blame the president because they know, like, listen, some of you right now are mad at me for saying they're blaming the president. Some of you are in such partisan tribal mode that you can't see outside your own bubble what's happening in the nation. I cannot recall an election where corruption was the number two issue driving voters. And it's not Biden crime family corruption that's driving voters. It is this president and his family. His son having a Russian oligarch pay for his wedding. Howard Lutnick's family cashing in. Kushner cashing in. The Trump family cashing in. Voters are furious about this. And then there's the economy. The economy, jobs, cost of living, it is the number one issue voters are furious about. The silver lining here again is that the president has not completely destroyed his relationship with Hispanic voters. It's not great, but it's still better than prior Republicans. And also, there is the quiet Republican. And that is the thing that I continue to go back to, that there are Republicans out there right now who they're not telling pollsters that they're voting Republican. They're not even talking to pollsters. And if the Republican vote is as understated as it was in 22 and in 18 and in 24 and in 20, in 26, and I think there's likely so, the Republicans keep the Senate. And that's, I've been hanging my hat on that. I mean, let me put it to you this way. Many of you get mad at me because you say I criticize the Republican Party too much and not enough the Democrats. And I disagree with you. I think I criticize them all. I hate them all these days. I'm telling you that I'm getting yelled at by Republican strategists telling me I need to prepare you for disaster. And I'm the guy looking at the polling saying, I think the Republican vote strength is being undercounted and it's not going to be as bad as you guys think. And I have Republican strategists who are yelling at me saying it's going to be worse than you can imagine. And I'm like, no, I think Republican strength is being undercounted in some states and it's not going to be as bad as you think. I think we lose the House and keep the Senate. They're like, it's a disaster across the board. I'm the reasonable guy who's actually not thinking it's going to be doom and gloom, and yet I'm still making people mad at me for criticizing the issue. They need to be criticized. If you can't criticize your own side, you got problems. You're in a cult. You got to be able to criticize the politician on your side. And that includes the president, by the way. That includes him. Stop being defensive of him. He's the guy who set the stage for the conditions the GOP is in right now. But I also don't think they're going to lose the Senate. I am decidedly in the minority, and you need to know that on a daily basis now I hear from Republican strategists and have gotten closed briefings from prominent Republicans telling me, nope, we're toast. I think they're wrong. I will remain an optimist until the voters prove me wrong. 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
9: I have a listener in Jupiter, Florida, who may or may not be listening, who may be out of the country right now. But if you're listening, if you're down there practicing right now, the 2027 Pro V1s are out. I'm just saying. I can buy them myself, but if you're feeling generous, I have a PGA player who sent me a box of Pro V1s last year. 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A 31.5-foot putt. 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
13: I'm Michelle Thibodeau. Days before the first meeting of a special committee investigating JTA.
23: We need to find out what got us to this place.
13: Mayor Donna Deegan tells WOKV News she hopes to leave politics out of the process and figure out why the agency is starting at a $38 million deficit.
23: I do think this board has got to embrace a little bit of additional oversight in terms of what is happening.
13: Listen for the full conversation about JTA, including her level of faith in the projects like the Navi shuttle and Skyway, tomorrow at 8 o'clock on Jacksonville's Morning News. Multiple people were killed over the weekend in crashes. A 38-year-old man died Sunday after police say he lost control of his motorcycle while traveling west on I-10. FHP says the man veered off the highway a few miles outside of downtown Jacksonville. Earlier Sunday, a St. Augustine woman died in a crash on the West Beltway near San Jose Boulevard. FHP says she sideswiped another sedan and collided head-on with an SUV. The Jags will play the next 2 weeks in London and all of next season in Orlando.
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13: 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Heather Rooney with Lynch's says every away game is an opportunity.
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13: 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I'm Michelle Thibodeau for 104.5 WOKV.
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2: A 6 on the WOKV weather meter. Cloudy skies, some showers on and off, even a few downpours, especially south of I-10 this afternoon. We will track temperatures in the 70s to near 80 degrees, but a wet evening commute and evening time tonight. As we see, overnight showers continue, and for the morning commute on Tuesday, that will be a First Alert weather day. Temperatures in the 60s and 70s in the morning, on and off rain through the day, turning breezy Tuesday afternoon. From the Action News Shack's First Alert Weather Center, I'm meteorologist Garrett Beedenball for 104.5 WOKV.
1: First Alert traffic from the Strata Air Conditioning and Heating Traffic Center.
3: Westsiders on the West Beltway northbound this afternoon. Watch out for a stalled vehicle on the ramp from Commonwealth over on the right shoulder. Ocean Way down to the south side, East Beltway southbound, just 10 minutes from the Danes Point down to JTB. And then tracking your ride out of downtown as you make your way to the south end on I-95 southbound, less than 15 minutes from the Fuller Warren down to the Beltway. From the WOKV Traffic Center, I'm Brian Middleton.
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5: In Polk County, at least two people are dead, including a child, following a crash involving a school bus. Two St. Johns County commissioners are no longer facing charges in a fake voting guide probe. And at least six people are displaced after a fire tore through a building in Jacksonville Beach. I'm Michelle Thibodeau.

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6: Greetings, welcome. 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The phone number 877-973-7425. Be patient on the phones. I will get to you when we come back. Bad clock management on my part today. I will get to you as soon as we come back. But I got to mention the Braves. Now, listen, I'm not optimistic against the Dodgers. But the Atlanta Braves got 19 outs from a former 7-Eleven employee and a 21-year-old rookie, and they beat a $1 billion franchise in the Dodgers last night, and I gotta tell you, that's one of the cool things about baseball. Yeah, literally a former 7-Eleven employee got 19 outs for the Braves. It's just, baseball is a cool sport. It's I like to go to the games more than watch it on TV. I like to watch football. I don't really like to go to the to football games. I like to watch football on TV and like to go to the games for baseball. Is such an experience, particularly the TP. They do a really good job at the TP where the Braves play. It's the food is good. There's so much to do. There's a great cigar bar. The best view in the house for a football game is on my TV. But there's something cool about playoff baseball, number one. I like playoff hockey. Playoff hockey is so cool. But the fact that the Atlanta Braves last night could beat a billion-dollar franchise with the former 7-Eleven employee is actually pretty awesome. Well done, Atlanta Braves. I'm owing more and more of them beers after this whole thing. Win or lose, it's just been incredible. 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Y'all, I took a tour of the Rinnai factory. You could eat off the floor. That place is so clean. 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They make it very efficient. They test throughout. 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
13: I'm Michelle Thibodeau. In Baker County, deputies say a woman shot and killed a man that attacked her.
14: It happened around 4:30 this morning in the parking lot of McClenney Veterinary Hospital. Deputies say the 77-year-old woman shot Alvin Tisdale of McClenney. He died at U of Health in Jacksonville.
13: That's Phil Amato. At least two people, including a child, are dead following a crash involving a school bus in Polk County. Eben Brown has more.
15: A Chevy Malibu is said to have crossed the double yellow line on a Polk County, Florida road early this morning, crashing into a school bus with 39 people on board. Grady Judd is the sheriff in Polk County.
16: It was a terrible, tragic morning. We had a beautiful 10th grade girl lose her life. She was in the bus.
15: That bus struck other vehicles before overturning. A second person, a driver of a Jeep, was also killed. Dozens others were taken to area hospitals.
13: And anyone who hasn't registered to vote in Florida's general election or needs to update their registration needs to do so before the end of day.
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24: A 6 on the WOKV weather meter. Cloudy skies, some showers on and off, even a few downpours, especially south of I-10 this afternoon. We will track temperatures in the 70s to near 80 degrees, but a wet evening commute and evening time tonight. As we see, overnight showers continue, and for the morning commute on Tuesday, that will be a First Alert weather day. Temperatures in the 60s and 70s in the morning, on and off rain through the day, turning breezy Tuesday afternoon. From the Action News Jax First Alert Weather Center, I'm meteorologist Garrett Beedenball for 104.5 WOKV.
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26: On the west beltway northbound ramp to Roosevelt, watch out for a crash that's blocking the left lane. And then on State Route 9B southbound, we have another crash to watch out for at I-95 that's blocking two right lanes. From the WOKV Traffic Center, I'm Brian Middleton.
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13: In Polk County, at least two people are dead, including a child, following a crash involving a school bus. Two St. Johns County commissioners are no longer facing charges in a fake voting guide probe. And at least six people are displaced after a fire tore through a building in Jacksonville Beach. I'm Michelle Thibodeau.
6: Howdy, welcome. Eric Erickson here. Glad to have you with me. The phone number, 877-973-7425. Let us go to the phones. Mike, we got a number of callers from Dayton, Ohio, and I got a story about Dayton. Let's start with Mike in Dayton. Welcome, Mike. How are you?
28: Eric, it's such a privilege to speak with you, sir. I'll try to make your call screener proud and get to the point. Here in Ohio, I don't like answering the pollsters. I get texts. I get phone calls. I never answer those people. Guess who I'm voting for? Vivek and John Husted. It's Husted, by the way.
6: Husted, okay.
28: Eric,
6: good.
28: Yes, sir. I love when you tell us, you know, the straight stuff, man. I mean, you know, I appreciate you sharing your faith, ignoring your producers. I love that. I get fed from you on so many different levels. I'm listening here in Dayton, Ohio, my friend, and I appreciate you. That's about it, man.
6: Mike, listen, I got to tell you, we need everybody like you out there to go vote for Vivek and for John, because they're both good people. I'm kind of horrified by some of this internet commentary that, we can't vote for Vivek because he's an Indian. Yes, you can. It's just the racism coming out against him.
28: Amy Atkin took away our right to vote. Now, granted, Mike DeWine was in charge, but he was letting her make the calls during COVID. We were in a primary, and they canceled the primary. They took our voters away. They took our right to vote away. I could not believe it. I about come unglued, my friend. But anyway, tell us the truth, man. Tell us every time. You never make me mad, brother. Just tell us. I love
6: it. I appreciate it, Mike.
28: I appreciate you so much.
6: Thank you very much. Thank you. Mike in Dayton, thank you so much. Ah, that makes my day. All right, Steve in Dayton. Now, listen, Dayton is setting a very high bar today, so now we got to go to Steve. Welcome, Steve. How are you?
0: I'm hanging in there.
6: Good. What's going on?
0: Well, there were two things you said that, to me, don't seem to add up. You, at one point, said that we're all sinners, and then said that we shouldn't have to choose between this sinner and that. We should have a higher standard. Ultimately, we're going to be choosing between this sinner and that. And so that's what we have to do, and not even hold our nose and do it, but recognize that that's what the situation is. The problem is more basic than the choosing between this sinner and that. The problem is having a standard that is beyond the sinful. That is to say, Christianity and mere secularism. As it is, we're in a situation where, since Christianity no longer controls the culture, we're in this post-Christian era, we're dealing with a situation in which individual autonomy rules. And that means we're all just in charge of ourselves, and that's all it is. But that, what that means is, or what should be the result of that, is recognizing that not everything can be merely political, and yet we're acting as if everything, and we're not only acting as if, we're supposing that that's the way it's supposed to be, that everything is merely political and we vote on everything. Imagine Harriet Beecher Stowe being asked to vote on whether slavery should be illegal or not. It, there are some things that are just beyond political, and the Christian church needs to stand for those things that are beyond political and realize that once we get into the messy world of politics, it is a matter of this sinner or that.
6: Yeah, listen, I don't agree with anything you said, and my point is choosing between two sinners. Yes, we're all sinners. The world has fallen. But when you are confronted openly by corruption and heresy, where do you go? Or do you choose to go a different route? And specifically, I'm talking about the issue in Texas. There is a third party on the ballot, and there's also none of the above. Sometimes not voting is also a choice. And my issue here, for those of you who get mad at me when you say this, is every single person who's listening to me right now, every single one of you who listens, I don't think there's a person out there who thinks we're headed in a good direction as a nation. And what you are told as a person of faith is that, well, yeah, this guy isn't good, but the other guy is worse. And so you got to vote for this bad guy because the other guy is worse. And you say, okay, because you agree, this guy's bad, but this other guy is so much worse, I can't let that guy get elected. And so you vote for the bad guy. So now you go to the next election, and the bad guy is even worse. The new bad guy is even worse. So they say, yeah, he's worse than that bad guy, but he's still better than that other bad guy. So you got to vote. And so you say, okay. And so you vote. And so you get to the next election. And now you've got another guy who's even worse than the prior two guys. And they keep telling you, but yes, but he's better than the other side. At what point do you, as a person of faith, where is your line? Every single person has the line, except the most hardcore partisan. Where is your line? Yeah, we're voting between sinners. We're picking the evils of two lessers. At some point, you're still voting for evil. And you should know, theologically and practically speaking, that though we are all sinners and we all fall short of the glory of God, there is a difference between a sinner who is not publicly corrupt, who's not an adulterer, who is someone who shares your worldview, versus someone who is corrupt, who is cheating on his wife, who has graft, greed, and abuse. And what's happening now is there are a lot of people out there who refuse to make that distinction. They say, well, they're all sinners. Yeah, but not every sinner is explicitly contradictory to your faith. Not every sinner is refusing to reform or repent. There's a difference between the penitent sinner and the unrepentant sinner. Let's use the best example in the Bible, King David. Nathan was there to call him out for his sins. And what did David do? David wrote entire psalms about how he had fallen and needed to repent and please God, turn my heart around. I mean, Psalm 51 is one of the most famous psalms, a psalm of David. When the prophet Nathan came to him after David had committed adultery with Bathsheba, Have mercy on me, O God, according to your unfailing love, according to your great compassion. Blot out my transgressions. Wash away all my iniquity. Cleanse me from my sin. For I know my transgressions, and my sin is always before me. Against you, you only have I sinned and done what is evil in your sight. So you are right in your verdict and justified when you judge. Surely I was sinful at birth, sinful from the time my mother conceived me. Yet you desired faithfulness even in the womb. You taught me justice in that secret place. Cleanse me with hyssop, and I will be clean. Wash me, and I will be whiter than snow. Let me hear joy and gladness. Let the bones you have crushed rejoice. Hide your face from my sin and blot out all my iniquity. Create in me a pure heart, O God, and renew a steadfast spirit within me. You can say, oh, that's between David and God, though, except David wrote a psalm. He was pretty public. Nathan the prophet went to David and told him he had to repent, and he did. Where are the Christian pastors publicly saying, you know what, Republicans, you got to repent? Because it's not just the Democrats who are sinners. We're all sinners. But the difference is, and I assure you that I get the point that, yeah, there are bad people on both sides. But the difference is in worldview and in consciousness. If everyone is a sinner, if you're a Christian and you say everyone's a sinner, okay. But not every sinner is using his office for corruption. Not every sinner is cheating on his wife and then demanding that you vote for him because, well, at least he's not as bad as the other guy. You can't clean up the political process every single one of you thinks is getting worse today if you continue to say, yeah, I still got to vote for this bad guy because the other bad guy is worse. And I will tell you the greatest example in modern American politics of this is the election in 2000. The election in the year of our Lord 2000 saw George W. Bush only beat Al Gore by 537 votes. And in the postmortem of his win, Karl Rove and company determined that a whole lot of Christians sat out the election. They refused to say, hey, had they gotten involved, Bush would have been better. But had the Christians gotten involved in 2000 and actually voted, they would have never gotten the reforms George W. Bush then made in office. See, George W. Bush barely won, came into office, and he needed to show Christians he wasn't just trying to get their vote claiming to be one. He needed to prove he actually was one. And he came up with PEPFAR. PEPFAR is one of the greatest programs the American government has ever launched to wipe out AIDS in Africa for a very low amount of money, and solidified a lot of alliances with African nations that were then used in the global war on terror to eradicate Al-Qaeda from Africa. Wouldn't have gotten those relationships had you not done PEPFAR. George W. Bush reformed adoption laws and lowered the cost of adoption in this country to prioritize adoptions to prove to Christians he really did mean it. George W. Bush appointed some great justices to the United States Supreme Court, who ultimately got rid of Roe v. Wade by the time Trump came around and finished the job on picking judges. Would not have gotten that. But George W. Bush knew, because so many Christians sat out in the year 2000, he needed to show them he was authentic and really one of them. You may hate him now, and it's very revisionist. People who now hate him, they loved him back at the time. I remember a lot of the people who get mad at me for criticizing Trump now got mad at me for criticizing Bush when he was president. The Bush team never got mad. They took the criticisms to heart. We all fall short. Every single one of us falls short. Everybody does. The question is, are you rubbing our nose in it? And that's the problem in Texas and why Ken Paxton may now lose. Because he's rubbed everybody's nose in it. Ken Paxton says he did nothing wrong. If he did nothing wrong, why did he have to pay restitution? Why did he pay restitution? If he did nothing wrong, why did he pay restitution? Why did his whole staff turn him in? By the way, this one's a little personal for me because I have a friend who was personally taken advantage of by Ken Paxton, who lost a lot of money to Ken Paxton, who then used his power as attorney general to bully the guy so he would not seek reimbursement. Their stories are legend in Texas, and in Texas they know it. You can't keep telling people, I got to vote for the bad guy because the other guy is worse, and then you keep putting worse people up. A lot of Republicans made the deal in 2016. They didn't particularly care for Donald Trump, but they knew he was better than Hillary Clinton, and they voted for Donald Trump. And Donald Trump has a special carve-out in his relationship with the American people that actually may be coming to an end right now. When corruption is the number two issue for voters, and even Republicans are alarmed with the corruption, his good tenure with his base may be coming to an end. Republican voters don't like losers. And if the Republicans do get wiped out in November and Trump gets blamed, that may be a problem for him, and it'd be a problem for J.D. Vance as well. But typically, voters have carved out a special exception for Donald Trump, that we know Donald Trump, it's baked into the equation. But Republicans keep putting up these other candidates who think that they can behave like Donald Trump, and they always get rejected by the voters. Look at Mike Collins in Georgia. Mike Collins is running as the MAGA guy. That's getting rejected in Georgia. Brian Kemp, when he was the nominee in 2018 in Georgia as gubernatorial nominee, Donald Trump came in at the last minute and endorsed him, and people connected Brian Kemp to Donald Trump, and he almost lost to Stacey Abrams. By the time he ran in 2022, he was running as his own man and his own record, distance from Trump, and people voted for him as his guy, not as Trump's guy. In Georgia, Mike Collins is getting dragged down because he's running as Donald Trump's guy in Georgia and the MAGA candidate in Georgia. That's not selling in the suburbs. In other states, the candidates who are running as Donald Trump's guy, they're getting hurt because voters are getting tired of Donald Trump, whether you are or not. But also, you've got like Max Miller in Ohio, and all of the stories of abuse in his race. And he just assumed that he could double down just like Donald Trump. He may lose that seat because of his personal predilections in a way that Donald Trump would not have lost, but he's no Donald Trump. You had all those guys, Joe Kent, who lost in Washington State, who just decided he could behave like Donald Trump, and the voters rejected him. Time and time again, this happens to Republican candidates who decide that they can behave just like Donald Trump, and the voters will show them the grace they gave to Trump. And the voters keep saying, no, we gave an exception to Donald Trump, and Republicans, you got to get better candidates. But instead, what Republicans have done in primaries is they've made loyalty to the president the test, and that can get you through a Republican primary. And then it's going to wipe you out of the general election. Republican brains broke when it came to picking primary candidates who valued loyalty over one man to anything else, including electability. And now those chickens are coming home to roost in this midterm, and it's not going well for the GOP. That's just the reality. Don't be mad at me for telling you the reality. You can disagree with me all you want, and you're wrong on this. I haven't just seen the data. I've seen the focus groups of Republican voters who are furious with the GOP, and they blame the president right now. That's just a reality that you got to deal with as a Republican in these midterms. And the Republicans who are going to win are the ones who have identified themselves as their own man, not beholden to the president. Those Republicans are doing very well still on the ballot. 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
13: Jacksonville Beach approves expanded bar capacity as the Jags move to Orlando next year. Today is the last day to register to vote in November's general election. And Jacksonville police are investigating five separate shootings throughout multiple neighborhoods over the weekend. I'm Michelle Thibodeau.
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1: The Russians sent the bones of a saint to the front lines in Ukraine to encourage the troops. Vladimir Putin himself commissioned the bones of a Russian saint to be sent to the front lines. I forget which saint it was. They've been lost. The bones of the Russian saint were lost. 4 days after the loss of the bones of the Russian saint, a plague broke out in Siberia. It is a pneumonia of unknown cause. There is a lab in Siberia that was experimenting, sound familiar, with viruses and bacteria. And one of the workers died, this pneumatic plague. It is an airborne version of the bubonic plague. It spreads rapidly. Now, the good news is, according to multiple virologists, including one I spoke to this morning, who I know, said, you don't have to worry about this like COVID because the incubation time and the death are so quick. It's more like Ebola. That, you know, Ebola is not a global phenomenon because it comes on so rapidly and you die so quickly. It doesn't have time to spread. And that's kind of what this pneumonia is, that it can't spread very far because the incubation time, it takes a long time. And it's airborne. The bubonic plague was carried in the fleas on rats, and so it could spread. And this one, have no panic. Also, there are antibiotics. It does appear to be bacterial, according to multiple people who have looked into the matter. They believe it is bacterial, at least. So don't panic. But yeah, 4 days after the Russians lost the bones of a saint, a plague breaks out. Coincidence? 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
5: Live team coverage starts now. I'm Michelle Thibodeau. Days before the first meeting of a special committee investigating JTA.
6: We need to find out what got us to this place.
5: Mayor Donna Deegan tells WOKV News she hopes to leave politics out of the process and figure out why the agency is starting at a $38 million deficit.
6: I do think this board has got to embrace a little bit of additional oversight in terms of what is happening.
5: Listen for the full conversation about JTA, including her level of faith in the projects like the Navi Shuttle and Skyway tomorrow at 8 o'clock on Jacksonville's Morning News. Multiple people were killed over the weekend in crashes. A 38-year-old man died Sunday after police say he lost control of his motorcycle while traveling west on I-10. FHP says the man veered off the highway a few miles outside of downtown Jacksonville. Earlier Sunday, a St. Augustine woman died in a crash on the West Beltway near San Jose Boulevard. FHP says she sideswiped another sedan and collided head-on with an SUV. The Jags will play the next 2 weeks in London and all of next season in Orlando.
7: Every away game, I come out and go to the bars to watch Jag games.
5: The city of Jacks Beach has approved a 2-year pilot letting some bars expand outdoor capacity game day. Heather Rooney with Lynch's says every away game is an opportunity.
8: Once that shuts down, I think it's going to be hard to get in here.
5: Eligible establishments will have to apply for permits to extend service into approved outdoor areas on game day. I'm Michelle Thibodeau for 104.5 WOKV.
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15: A 6 on the WOKV weather meter. The rest of the afternoon, some on and off showers, even a few downpours, cloudy skies, and temperatures in the upper 70s to near 80. It'll be muggy. And showers continue for your nighttime plans. Cloudy skies overnight down to the upper 60s to low 70s. Tuesday morning commute will be cloudy and rainy at times. And a first alert weather day for Tuesday with local nor'easter conditions beginning, turning windy in the afternoon at the coast, upper 70s. From the Action News Shack's First Alert Weather Center, I'm meteorologist Garrett Biedenball for 104.5 WOKV.
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17: Watch out if you're on State Route 9B. It's southbound this afternoon. We still have a crash at I-95 blocking two right lanes. On the west beltway northbound, a crash on the ramp from Roosevelt. Southbound still blocking the left lane. And then after Collins Road, west beltway northbound, FHP tells me that we have a chair in the center lane to watch out for. From the WOKB Traffic Center, Brian Middleton.
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5: In Polk County, at least two people are dead, including a child, following a crash involving a school bus. Two St. Johns County commissioners are no longer facing charges in a fake voting guide probe. And at least six people are displaced after a fire tore through a building in Jacksonville Beach. I'm Michelle Thibodeau.

0: spoken to members of Congress, and they might get ratted out. So instead, they're leaking to the press. The press is reporting these stories. The members of Congress get their news from the press, and then they start asking the tough questions at the Pentagon. What we know from these stories collectively is that operations of some kind are underway inside Iran right now. There is apparently a growing destabilization campaign happening in Iran. How do we know? Because skirmishes are not happening in one isolated area of Iran. They're happening in multiple portions of Iran where previously unarmed civilians now have arms. We can imagine who they've gotten them from. Iraqi airspace has now been cleared out for Israel to engage. The volume of oil through the Persian Gulf has increased as Iran says it's going to take steps to shut down the Strait of Hormuz. There clearly is something happening behind the scenes. The president has now moved an aircraft carrier and about 10,000 Marines to the Middle East. They're not going to get there for another couple of weeks. The president says he may begin bombing again after the election. I have a theory. All of these things I'm telling you. I have a theory that something is happening and we're just not privy to it. I don't think the president is moving another aircraft carrier group and more Marines to the Middle East to invade Iran or bomb Iran. I think the president is sending an aircraft carrier group and Marines to the Middle East because a destabilization campaign is happening before our eyes. We don't even realize it. And the Marines and the aircraft carrier group are going to contain the damage. They're going to prevent collateral damage as Iran becomes increasingly unstable. They're there to protect our allies. If something goes wrong in Iran, it appears right now that a destabilization campaign is happening. It appears right now that Israel now has free range to blow up Iranian sympathetic militias in Iraq. It appears that the Iranians are trying to figure out ways to stem the flow of oil from the Persian Gulf, and they're unable to do it. While all these disruptions are happening there and in Yemen with the Houthi, I suspect we're watching destabilization happen right now. And the president is wise to move a new aircraft carrier group there to contain the fallout from whatever is happening. We're not going to be bombing. We're going to be watching a government long past due topple over thanks to President Trump.
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3: Jacksonville Beach approves expanded bar capacity as the Jags move to Orlando next year. Today is the last day to register to vote in November's general election. And Jacksonville police are investigating five separate shootings throughout multiple neighborhoods over the weekend. I'm Michelle Thibodeau.
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1: A 6 on the WOKV weather meter. The rest of the afternoon, some on and off showers, even a few downpours, cloudy skies, and temperatures in the upper 70s to near 80. It'll be muggy. And showers continue for your nighttime plans. Cloudy skies overnight down to the upper 60s to low 70s. Tuesday morning commute will be cloudy and rainy at times, and a First Alert weather day for Tuesday with local nor'easter conditions beginning, turning windy in the afternoon at the coast, upper 70s. From the Action News Shack's First Alert Weather Center, I'm meteorologist Garrett Beedenball for 104.5 WOKV.
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2: On the south end of town, I-95 northbound, we still have a broken down car at Phillips Highway. It is blocking the right lane. From the WOKV Traffic Center, I'm Brian Middleton.
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4: In Polk County, at least two people are dead, including a child, following a crash involving a school bus. Two St. Johns County commissioners are no longer facing charges in a fake voting guide probe. And at least six people are displaced after a fire tore through a building in Jacksonville Beach. I'm Michelle Thibodeau.
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0: 37425 is the phone number if you want to be on the program. The Supreme Court convenes this week, and I told you about the first case. The first case the Supreme Court was hearing, and the argument was this morning, and they were across the board, actually, deeply skeptical, was Boulder, Colorado deciding to use local laws to regulate global climate emissions. Yes. Boulder, Colorado wanted to use local laws against oil producers and energy manufacturers and others, and they didn't go along with it, put it to you that way. And they were deeply concerned at the Supreme Court that a local government trying to regulate international global emissions probably isn't going to work the right way. And yeah, I think the Democrats are in for a bad time. Of Justice Alito sat down with Jan Crawford at CBS News for a very interesting interview. He was, of course, asked about potential retirement. He says he gets asked all the time. And I want to read for I want to read for you. I want to play for you some of Justice Alito's comments to Jan Crawford, CBS News, who, by the way, she is one of the best. So she actually is the best Supreme Court reporter in the country, extremely fair-minded. This is Justice Alito with Jan Crawford for CBS News. This is the Mark Levin Fox News interview. He gave one to Jan Crawford as well.
1: What is originalism, and what do you have to be careful about when you're looking at originalism?
2: Well, originalism is a fancy term for reading the Constitution the way we customarily read all other legal documents, and in fact, many other documents. They have a meaning, and they mean what they meant on the day when they were created. In the case of the Constitution today still means what it meant when it was adopted in 1789, or when the Bill of Rights were adopted in 1791. Some people don't like that. They want the Constitution to mean whatever they want it to mean at a particular point in time. They want it to protect things that it doesn't protect. They want it to allow things that it doesn't allow. So that's originalism, and it's very important. Justice Scalia, Judge Bork, former Attorney General Ed Meese were really the founding fathers of originalism, and it has made great strides with the federal judiciary. It's even won some very prominent adherents in legal academia. I want it to succeed, and I think there is some danger that it will not succeed if it takes a wrong turn. And so
0: now, you got to understand that he doesn't want to say anything controversial. Justice Alito recused himself from this oil and gas case before the Supreme Court today. A little more from Justice Alito. This one I thought was a very interesting response.
2: Would take the most extreme forms. And I never dreamed that the draft of the opinion would be leaked. That was totally unprecedented in the history of the country. It was a grave breach of the trust that everybody who worked in this building had before that point. And it very predictably made the five of us in the majority targets for assassination, and nearly resulted in the assassination of my colleague, Brett Kavanaugh.
3: Do you have an opinion about who you think the leaker was?
2: I do have an opinion.
0: But he doesn't want to say it. By the way, today is the anniversary of the attempt on Brett Kavanaugh's life, and we should be mindful of that. There have been a number of comments out from the Supreme Court justices that perhaps some of their newer members, Ketanji Brown Jackson, should not be trashing members of the court. Now, while all of this is happening, the Supreme Court is about to weigh in on some pretty big issues. One of the biggest is going to be a case, Daniel Grand versus City of University Heights. Now, by the way, this is the case where some Orthodox Jews were not permitted to meet in a house. The Orthodox Jews do not travel by motor vehicle on the Sabbath. And 10 of them wanted to meet in a house. And the mayor of University Heights, Ohio, outside of Cleveland, prohibited them from doing so to the extent that he set up police to surveil the house to make sure it wouldn't happen. Now, I want you to know that the current mayor of University Heights, Ohio, emailed me. Very nice gentleman emailed me and said, hey, just so you know, I am the current mayor, and that was the old mayor, and I disagree with the old mayor. And so I don't want the current mayor getting hate mail. The old mayor did this. Neighbors surveyed him. One neighbor was encouraged by the old mayor to put up camera surveillance to make sure Jews were not congregating in the house. No more than 10. No more than 10. This is Tom Dupree. I believe this is CNN talking about this case.
4: That's okay, so there are a lot of religious liberty cases this term as well. I talked to Daniel Grand. He is a Jewish man who said he wanted to host a minyan, a prayer meeting in his home for several other Jewish men. And then this happened. Apparently, there was one neighbor who got wind of this prayer meeting that you wanted to have. They had an objection, got the mayor involved. Where did it go from there?
5: It was very quick. That message was sent to the mayor, and literally within a few hours, he had the law director draft a cease and desist order. He called me on my personal phone. I didn't give him my information. I don't know how he got it. And he said to me basically that if there are 10 men, 10 Jews in a room, that makes you a synagogue and you need a permit to be a synagogue. And I just said, that sounds absurd.
4: All right, Tom, what does the court do with this one?
6: Well, Shed, I'll go out on a limb. If the Supreme Court has to weigh the interest of religious liberty against the interest of the bureaucracy, they're going to side with religious liberty every time. This is a bit of a wild case, and what the Supreme Court is going to decide is whether, when the city comes in and says you can't do a prayer service in your house, whether you, as the person wanting to host the prayer service, has to play out the whole zoning, permitting process to the bitter end, or whether you can get a court to come in maybe a little sooner and recognize and validate and affirm your rights to free exercise of religion. So I think this is a great case. My guess is that the Supreme Court is probably going to be inclined to side with the exercise of religious liberty over the bureaucracy.
4: Agree?
7: Absolutely. You know, when the court accepts your case, in this case from the Sixth Circuit, it's not good news, because in over 70% of the cases, they end up reversing. On this one, you can hear the whistle coming down the track for the Sixth Circuit. I think they got this one radically wrong, and they're going to get spanked on this one. And I think the court's going to come and give another strong reaffirmation of the right of free exercise in this country.
0: Now, what you have to understand about this case, and by the way, I'm fascinated by this case, and I gotta say thanks to the current mayor, hang on a second, let me get the current mayor's name, Mayor of University Heights, because he was very kind, to reach out and say he's actually on the side. Michael Weiss, Michelle Weiss, is now the mayor, was very, very kind. That's the old mayor. The old mayor was my, that's it. So it's Michelle Weiss. The old mayor was Michael Brennan. And literally in this bizarre case, this man wanted to have a meeting of just 10 Jewish Orthodox men in his house. Now, and again, this is very important for you guys to understand in this case, that Orthodox Jews don't travel. They only walk on the Sabbath. And it's too far for them to walk to the newest synagogue or to the nearest synagogue. So what they can do is they can have small congregations in homes in lieu of being able to walk to the synagogue, which was too far for them. And in this particular case, a neighbor complained and didn't want to, in the neighbor's words, according to the lawsuit, they're kind. Or rather, your kind, the next door neighbor to this Jewish man said, we don't want your kind meeting like this in the neighborhood. And the old mayor agreed. The actual case is about bureaucracy. Because the ultimate resolution, it's pretty clear on the Establishment Clause and the Free Exercise Clause, that the city can't stop a group of people from meeting in a house. They can't do it. They can't force you to have a permit to have a group of people meeting to practice religion in a house, particularly a group that size. There's no disruptions. It's not like they park cars. They walk. So there's no disruption. And what the city was arguing is that you got to go through the full permitting process first. And this Jewish gentleman said, I shouldn't have to go through a permit process for something I'm constitutionally allowed to do. And this case can be argued for the Supreme Court, and I think that the gentlemen on Fox News are both right, that the minority, there will probably be two justices, Ketanji Brown Jackson and Sonia Sotomayor, who will argue that the Jewish people had to go through the entire permitting process and get rejected before filing a lawsuit. I don't even know that Elaine Gunna Kagan is going to go so far that you have to be rejected in a process before you can take it to court when it's your legal right to do it to begin with. You shouldn't have to go through a process. The process is the punishment, you understand. You shouldn't have to go through that process, be rejected, and then appeal to court to be able to get permission to do what you were entitled to do to begin with. I don't see that happening. I'm very, very fascinated by the state of play in this case. Really am fascinated by how this shakes up. I don't think the court's going to do anything other than side with them. And the question is, how many of the progressives on the court are going to side? I suspect Kagan does. I don't know about Sotomayor, who's deeply hostile to religion on the court, or Ketanji Brown Jackson, who's just an idiot. I don't know how she's going to decide it. But some very interesting cases, including cases about the Trump administration coming to the court this year. And it's going to be interesting to see how they play out. Now, this comes in light of last year's decision on the birthright citizenship case. Alito, of course, was on the side that birth tourism should be banned. Clarence Thomas, of course, was on the side. And you know what's so interesting about that case is people really get it wrong. I read the case and I read the dissents. Clarence Thomas's dissent was written as if it should be a majority decision, which is notable because typically dissents are not written like that unless they were originally the majority decision. And my suspicion is that when you look at the dissents, Alito, Kavanaugh, and Thomas, the three of them could not agree on logic. They couldn't agree on argument. They couldn't agree on which case, how to narrow the case. For example, Clarence Thomas's dissent actually argues that an illegal alien family that gives birth in this country could have their child be a citizen. People missed that because they were so angry at Amy Coney Barrett that they wanted to hate on the woman who agreed with the majority. Clarence Thomas's decision argues that an illegal alien that gives birth in the United States could give birth to an American citizen. The question is intent to domicile. Do you intend to take up residence in the nation? If it's an illegal alien family on their way to Canada, then no. But if it's an illegal alien family that intends to set up shop in this country, then yes, that child would be an American citizen. People totally missed that in Thomas's dissent, but it was a very good dissent. It should have been the majority. And all of this now comes as Congress is looking to provide some regulations to ban birth tourism, as there are a growing number of Chinese now paying surrogates in this country to have kids. And I suspect you can get a majority in the Supreme Court to uphold a law that bans birthright tourism in this country. I think you could get Kavanaugh and you could get Amy Coney Barrett, probably even John Roberts, to agree that birthright tourism is different from illegal aliens coming into the country giving birth. We'll see how that shapes up. Now, I got to tell you about Perfectly Snug and their mattress topper. I don't have one in the hotel either, and that's why it was hot last night in addition to the sheets. Perfectly Snug gets you a mattress topper that you put on top of your mattress, and it has fans in the base of it that are very quiet, and it generates cool air through the mattress topper. It doesn't retain heat, and so you cool down. Now, here's the genius of it. Unlike some that use water recirculation, the change is immediate. You can also heat up. So if you're cold, you can turn on the heating function, which I did the other night. It got chilly in me. It was down into the upper 50s one night last week, and I got cold. So I turned on the heating function, and it adjusted through the night. So by the time I woke up in the morning, it was not heating me up. I wasn't sweating. 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
10: Jacksonville Beach approves expanded bar capacity as the Jags move to Orlando next year. Today is the last day to register to vote in November's general election. And Jacksonville police are investigating five separate shootings throughout multiple neighborhoods over the weekend. I'm Michelle Thibodeau.
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0: Hello there. It is Eric Erickson. I have got to play you this audio from Michelle Cottle at the New York Times. Just listen.
21: No matter how drunk you are as a frat boy, without having some kind of misunderstanding about what women are there for and whether this is a real person you're dealing with. And that, I think, starts, you know, we can go to the president for this one. I mean, we are in a moment in this culture where the glorification of being thuggish and swaggering and mistreating women is kind of making you a cool kid.
22: And let's put it down to...
0: Really? So we can tie the behavior at Cornell University in a frat house to the president of the United States, really. There is Trump derangement syndrome, and then there is Trump derangement syndrome. By the way, you should know that one of these supposed Cornell seven is saying that he was actually the victim because he was too intoxicated and she took advantage of him. Yes, it's a horrible case. And like I said on Friday, just because something is bad, wrong, or immoral does not make it illegal. This was bad, wrong, and immoral, but I'm not sure it was illegal, particularly under New York law and the way consent works in New York State. But it has definitely gotten super salacious out there, and I got to tell you, I'm finding that more and more people get their news from social media, the more divided and divisive they get, and people just leave out key details and facts, and just to get people riled up. It's unfortunate that it's happening, but it is more and more. It's like the Gaza genocide stuff. There was no genocide in Gaza. But if you're a box wine drinking TikTok mom who gets all your news from TikTok, you're absolutely, by faith, convinced there was a genocide in Gaza, and you have been spun up by a bunch of liars. It just simply wasn't so. Factually, genocide has a definition, and Gaza doesn't meet it, but you don't care. Maybe you care about your computer. 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You can go to the big box store, you know, the electronic store we all go to, and you can get a computer from them, and it's going to be the one that fits everybody. It's the one size fits all, but you're not one size fits all. 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
10: I'm Michelle Thibodeau. Days before the first meeting of a special committee investigating JTA.
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1: I do think this board has got to embrace a little bit of additional oversight in terms of what is happening.
10: Listen for the full conversation about JTA, including her level of faith in the projects like the Navi Shuttle and Skyway tomorrow at 8 o'clock on Jacksonville's Morning News. Multiple people were killed over the weekend in crashes. A 38-year-old man died Sunday after police say he lost control of his motorcycle while traveling west on I-10. FHP says the man veered off the highway a few miles outside of downtown Jacksonville. Earlier Sunday, a St. Augustine woman died in a crash on the West Beltway near San Jose Boulevard. FHP says she sideswiped another sedan and collided head-on with an SUV. The Jags will play the next 2 weeks in London and all of next season in Orlando.
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10: The city of Jacks Beach has approved a 2-year pilot letting some bars expand outdoor capacity game day. Heather Rooney with Lynch's says every away game is an opportunity.
3: Once that shuts down, I think it's going to be hard to get in here.
10: Eligible establishments will have to apply for permits to extend service into approved outdoor areas on game day. I'm Michelle Thibodeau for 104.5 WOKV.
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11: A 6 on the WOKV weather meter. The rest of the afternoon, some on and off showers, even a few downpours, cloudy skies, and temperatures in the upper 70s to near 80. It'll be muggy. And showers continue for your nighttime plans. Cloudy skies overnight down to the upper 60s to low 70s. Tuesday morning commute will be cloudy and rainy at times. And a First Alert weather day for Tuesday with local nor'easter conditions beginning, turning windy in the afternoon at the coast, upper 70s. From the Action News Shacks First Alert Weather Center, I'm meteorologist Garrett Beedenball for 104.5 WOKV.
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12: On the west Beltway northbound, we are still dealing with a crash on the ramp from Roosevelt southbound, blocking the left lane. And Clay County drivers on Blanding southbound, watch out for construction at Nightbox. It is blocking the right lane. From the WOKV Traffic Center, I'm Brian Middleton.
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14: In Polk County, at least two people are dead, including a child, following a crash involving a school bus. Two St. Johns County commissioners are no longer facing charges in a fake voting guide probe. And at least six people are displaced after a fire tore through a building in Jacksonville Beach. I'm Michelle Thibodeau.
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15: The attacker, the co-pilot who attacked the captain, he underwent Islamist radical indoctrination.
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21: All right, thank you, Scott Shannon. Thanks to all of you for being with us. Happy Monday, if there is such a thing. 800-941-SEAN, if you want to be a part of the program. 29 days, the single most important midterm election in our lifetime. I know what historical trends are. However, these are uncharted waters. The polling has been atrocious, which we'll get into in very great detail and specificity in the course of this program today. And I just think it is critical that everybody understand the stakes. They want to shred the Constitution. If you believe in law and order and you don't want to open up the prisons and eliminate prisons and eliminate bail and defund the police and defund the Department of War and eliminate the Senate and all this madness, then you can stop it. And these pollsters, they are trying to disincentivize. They're trying to deflate enthusiasm. There's never been a polling year that I have witnessed in my life where the polls have been this atrocious, off by 20 and 30 points in very key important primaries like in Wisconsin and Michigan in particular. I mean, the one poll in Michigan a couple of polls had El Sayed up by 20 points. He barely won by a point. Francesca Hong, Wisconsin, was up by as many as 30 in a poll. 20 in many polls or more, and she lost by 3,000 votes. So you don't know, period. Now, before we get to our business today, there's a lot of business to get to. White House is aware of a suspected plague outbreak in Russia, and they're monitoring the situation after a young lab worker was killed and some 200 others forced into quarantine. Anyway, Daria Shipilova, a 28-year-old researcher at an anti-plague research institute in Russia's eastern region, reportedly died after breaking a test tube containing the plague pathogen, although Russian officials have refused to say whether or not she contracted the disease. Here we go again. God help us. Trump administration is aware of all this. They're monitoring all of this and assessing the situation. I mean, I'm getting more afraid of these. You know, this gain of function research has to stop. I mean, these bio labs have to stop. They're trying to weaponize, you know, bio weapons are real. You know, we've seen this in the past, and I'll never forget like sarin gas and all these other gases that have been used on people. We saw it in Iraq and Syria and elsewhere. But anyway, this individual was hospitalized with symptoms of severe pneumonia, placed on a ventilator, then died Thursday. Linda, your favorite disease, COVID, apparently is back in big support. I wonder when I had, you know, a little bit of laryngitis, you know, 2 weeks ago, I wonder if I might have, I don't know if I had it or not. I'm not testing myself again, ever. I'm just not doing it. Although I probably, you know, if it's as bad as it was COVID 1.0, which was the alpha strain, I might test myself if people are dying from it. But now it's basically become a cold. I don't even think you need Paxlovid anymore. I really don't. That's my opinion. Well, I'm not telling you what to do, meaning this audience, I'm not a doctor. I'm not going to play one on radio. Anyway, this is sad that I have to report this news, that the next census that determines America's political representation, billions of dollars in federal funding, will take place after Donald Trump leaves the White House. But his administration is moving now to leave his mark on the count, and former Census Bureau officials and advocates are critical of the president and are cautioning that some of the changes being put into place now by the agency could be difficult for a future administration to reverse in time for the 2030 census count, particularly Trump's attempts to remove undocumented immigrants from the total count. Why would they be counted when they're not supposed to be here in the first place? And the fact that they are counted tells me that we've had nothing but institutionalized corruption. Based on those counts, congressional districts are manufactured. How many districts you'd likely lose in California alone if, in fact, they didn't count Gavin Newsom's, you know, communist California and all the illegals in that state and all the benefits that we're now learning that they were hiding, that they've been giving illegals in that state? By the way, Europe is in a precipitous decline. We've been telling you that. And finally, somebody standing up to Great Britain, and they should. The U.S. now has removed B-1 bombers from a UK airbase because these idiots in Great Britain released these suspected terrorists. And anyway, so this happened at concerns reignited after this initial suspected terrorist plot. And the Royal Air Force, Fairford's base security, was called into question last week. Five British nationals arrested on suspicion of planning a terrorist attack near the airbase, which has been used by the U.S. military to launch strikes throughout the conflict in Iran. Although Great Britain has been of no help, nor have most of our NATO allies, nor has France been of any help. You know, it's amazing that the people that believe in a strong national defense in terms of Europe tend to be the former Eastern Bloc countries, not Western Europe. Western Europe it's disintegrating before our eyes, with it Western civilization. And what do I mean by that? When you adopt radical socialism and radical climate alarmism to the tune that you're even allowing yourself to become dependent on, you know, quote, your arch rival, Russia, for so much of your energy needs. That's why Donald Trump gave Angela Merkel in his first term the white flag of surrender. She does this multi-billion dollar massive natural gas deal, energy deal with Vladimir Putin. I'm like, yeah, okay, and he can turn off the spigot anytime he wants, and that he's in control of the lifeblood of your economy. How stupid can you be? And Europe does have natural resources where they don't need to be as dependent, but, I mean, they're just so stupid. It's unbelievable. So I'm glad America decided to do that in a big way. You know, we talked about this a little bit last week, and I'm going to bring it up now. Before I get into all of the political news and the election in 29 days. So everybody's been talking, and it's all over social media, and it's become a big, big issue in terms of the Cornell 7. And I'm following this case because we have a history on this show of being patient, not rushing to judgment, and working behind the scenes to get facts and information that other people don't have, before coming out with a strong opinion. The vast majority of Cornell University's sexual misconduct claims apparently and don't end up being investigated. A mere 13% result in an accused student or staffer getting expelled or dismissed, according to a new report that came out. That analysis by USA Today. But it's an even bigger, it's a bigger issue than that. And I'm just telling everybody out there that it's too early to rush to judgment. Let me put it that way. There are things that bother me on both sides of the case. The fact that it happened, I find despicable. Let me start there. And by that, consensual or not consensual, the way that people conduct themselves, and this is one of the problems I have with institutions of higher learning now, and woke colleges now, and it just is frustrating to me. More kids graduate with zero life skills, and they end up going to college, spending 4 years hanging out at frat houses and sorority houses, and more time socializing, going to football games, and getting shift-faced on weekends, and spending very little time in the classroom. Or if they are in the classroom, the standards are not particularly high for them. You know, I'm mad that Kathy Hochul has appointed the, you know, get Trump Attorney General Letitia James to investigate this case when she has already come out with an opinion on this case. I find that really, really disturbing. Because she's commented publicly on what she already thinks happened without even having the facts of the case before her. And I urge

0: have I always said? 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
3: Jacksonville Beach approves expanded bar capacity as the Jags move to Orlando next year. Today is the last day to register to vote in November's general election. And Jacksonville police are investigating five separate shootings throughout multiple neighborhoods over the weekend. I'm Michelle Thibodeau.
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4: Ocean Way down to the south side, east Beltway southbound. Slight tap the brakes as you approach Atlantic Boulevard. Still a 10-minute ride from the Daines Point down to Butler. From the WOKV Traffic Center, I'm Brian Middleton.
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13: From the Action News Jax First Alert Weather Center, I'm meteorologist Garrett Beedenball. More rain to come on what will be a First Alert weather day. That's coming up in the Action News Jax First Alert forecast in less than 10 minutes.
1: First Alert traffic from the Strata Air Conditioning and Heating Traffic Center.
4: Mandarin to Orange Park West Beltway northbound. FHB tells me that we have a tree branch on the Buckman Bridge in the two right lanes to watch out for. From the WOKB Traffic Center, I'm Brian Middleton.
0: What have I been saying about the polls this year? I say, don't trust them. I've never seen worse polling in my entire life. 29 days until the single most important midterm. You can shock the world. If everybody that listens to this radio show and watches my TV show, if you vote, you will make the difference. And that would shock the world. Wouldn't it be great to see angry liberals for a long time? Anyway, we'll get to your calls coming up. Also, why are they going after attorneys generals around the country? And much, much more. 800-941-SHAWN is our number as we continue.
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14: I'm Chase Bunker. Our top story, days before the first meeting of a special committee investigating JTA.
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15: I do think this board has got to embrace a little bit of additional oversight in terms of what is happening.
14: You can listen to the full conversation about JTA, including her faith in projects like the Navi Shuttle and the Skyway, tomorrow at 8 o'clock on Jacksonville's Morning News. Secretary of State Marco Rubio confirms U.S. officials are closely tracking reports of a suspected plague breach at a Russian research laboratory.
16: There's concern that could have spread, at least internally, so you've seen them do quarantines and deaths of that nature.
14: The concern follows reports that a Russian lab technician was infected and died, prompting authorities to place nearly 200 people under strict medical observation. And Baker County deputies say a woman shot and killed a man that attacked her.
17: It happened around 4:30 this morning in the parking lot of McClenney Veterinary Hospital. Deputies say the 77-year-old woman shot Alvin Tisdale of McClenney. He died at U of Health in Jacksonville.
14: It's Action News Jax's Phil Amato reporting. And I'm Chase Bunker for 104.5 WOKV.
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2: A 6 on the WOKV weather meter. The rest of the afternoon, some on and off showers, even a few downpours, cloudy skies and temperatures in the upper 70s to near 80. It'll be muggy. And showers continue for your nighttime plans. Cloudy skies overnight down to the upper 60s to low 70s. Tuesday morning commute will be cloudy and rainy at times. And a First Alert weather day for Tuesday with local nor'easter conditions beginning, turning windy in the afternoon at the coast, upper 70s. From the Action News Shacks First Alert Weather Center, I'm meteorologist Garrett Biedenball for 104.5 WOKV.
1: First Alert traffic from the Strata Air Conditioning and Heating Traffic Center.
3: South side up to Arlington, east Beltway northbound. Tap of the brakes around Beach Boulevard. Otherwise, a 10-minute ride from State Route 9B up to Atlantic Boulevard. And then tracking your ride into downtown from the south end, I-95 northbound. Less than 15 minutes from the Beltway up to I-10. From the WOKV Traffic Center, I'm Brian Middleton.
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5: The USS Abraham Lincoln is expected to come home this week. Baker County deputies say a woman shot a man who attacked her at a McClenney parking lot. And Secretary of State Marco Rubio confirms U.S. officials are closely tracking reports of a suspected plague breach at a Russian research laboratory. I'm Chase Bunker.
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6: 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It should be your oasis. Donald Trump, now we'll get into this more at the top of the next hour. He's saying polls don't account for one thing. They don't. Now, there are people that would like to disincentivize, deflate your optimism, your belief that somehow we can defy historical trends and win this midterm election. I am telling you, we can win this midterm election. I don't know how to say it any other way. But for that to happen, it's going to take everybody to get out and vote. Now, if you voted in 2024 and you don't want these radicals getting in power with their insane agenda, well, you're going to have to do your part. It's not going to happen automatically. And then otherwise, we're going to be undoing the damage. I'm not going away. You know, look, I had 4 years of Biden-Harris-Mayorkas. It sucked. We're still cleaning up the mess that they left this country. But with that said, you know, you don't leave the fight, but you can prevent a disaster from happening. And the way you prevent it is doing your part. That's all I'm asking you to do. And if everybody votes, you can do it. There's not one Republican that is supporting this insane, you know, DSA agenda. Not a single one. I don't know one Republican that wants to eliminate the Senate. Not one Republican that doesn't want you to choose presidents. Not one Republican that wants to pack the courts. I don't know one that voted, well, maybe two, voted against the largest tax cut in American history. But every Republican wanted, doesn't think we're an undertaxed nation. They think we're overtaxed, rightly so. There's not one Republican that wants amnesty for illegals and to abolish borders and abolish ICE and to end all deportation. Not one. There's not one Republican that wants to defund the Department of War. Not a single one. There's not one Republican that wants to eliminate cash bail, abolish prisons, and abolish the police. There's not one Republican that believes in the very definition of socialism, which is public ownership of corporations. Not one Republican wants a wealth tax or feels that they have a right to punish success and to remove liberty and freedom and a meritocracy where you take your God-given talents as high as you want to take them. Not one. They don't want a wealth tax, and they don't want a phony promise of cradle to grave, womb to the tomb. Everything is going to be covered by government. Not one. And I'm just telling you, this is what the Democrats are pushing. You know, if you do that, then, you know, we're going to forget the fact that Hispanic and African-American poverty now is at an all-time low and that incomes for the lowest 25% rose to the highest level ever in this term of Donald Trump. Median income rose to its highest level ever, 87,600, over 80 records in the stock market that have been set, you know, or the fact that the president literally closed the border and with it designated a lot of these Latin American cartels as terrorist groups, and then had the Fentanyl Act that he signed into law, the Halt Fentanyl Act, or that we've had the lowest murder rate last year than we ever had in the history of this country, and it's going even lower this year, and that includes murder lowest rate, violent crime lowest rates, rapes down to its lowest rate, and going down even more this year from last year's records. 10 out of the 10 most wanted FBI fugitives caught, getting rid of DEI insanity in the country. You know, all of this is going to come to a screeching halt. Democrats are only going to focus on impeachment. I hate Trump. I hate Trump more than you hate Trump. There's going to be a contest. I don't know what these people are going to do in 2.5 years when Trump isn't around to hate anymore. I guess they'll still just keep hating him anyway, blaming him anyway. The largest domestic oil and gas production we hit last year, and we're hitting new highs this year. Millions of acres open for oil, gas, and coal, not only exploration, but production. The president, you know, looking to build peace. We don't have a nuclear-armed Iran that we'll hand off to our kids and our grandkids. The largest deregulation movement in the history of the country. You know, the president now working on, again, not only the largest tax cuts in history, no tax on tips, no tax on overtime, no tax on Social Security. That's, you know, promises made, promises kept. You know, J.D. Vance told me last week, $19 trillion in committed monies for manufacturing in the country. I mean, this is real and this is happening. Who do you want in power? You know, because that's on the ballot in 29 days. It's all happening in 29 days. And we'll end up getting the government we deserve. And you'll say, well, I don't deserve it, Hannity. I'm going out and vote. Well, try to, you know, get your friends, your neighbors, your family, your coworkers. And maybe not everybody's happy with everything that the president's done. That's possible. Maybe everybody's not happy with everything your congressman or congresswoman has done. That's legitimate. I have plenty of criticisms for plenty of Republican congressmen and senators. However, none of them are supporting this insanity. And you don't let these polls impact you at all. By the way, a little Republican infighting. Ted Cruz, I noticed, firing back at J.D. Vance for suggesting he's already gearing up for a 2028 bid, blasting the VP as insecure. Vance, you know, my experience, people engage in political bomb throwing when they're feeling insecure. Do I think Ted Cruz is maybe gearing up? Maybe. I don't know for sure. But I would not be surprised. But we'll see what happens. Anyway, I noticed that the Secretary of War, Pete Hegseth, has ordered commanders to set aside a day this month for troops to register, request absentee ballots, and to vote. Which, by the way, we should go out of our way to help these military men and women that are serving abroad to vote as much as we can. is serving our country. They have as much as at stake in this as anybody. Pollster Lee Carter says polls say Democrats could swamp Republicans. She says, as a pollster, I have a question. You know, and she cites the headlines. A blue wave is coming. A blue tsunami is coming. Democrats may want to stop ordering yard signs and start ordering life jackets. I get it, but and she says, yeah, there are plenty of polls that are good for Democrats. But most of these polls, to be very, very blunt, are not people that have ever polled anything involving Donald Trump well, ever, in the last three presidential election cycles. And, you know, if you look at President Trump's approval rating, okay, you could say, like most presidents at this point in their term, they struggle a little bit. I don't think that it doesn't matter. I don't think MAGA voters are going anywhere. I think the question is, will they be motivated enough and understand the moment? This is an inflection point for the country. This, you know, what do you want to hear on election night or the next day or the next or early in the morning when you hear the words Fox News can project? What, how do you want that sentence to end? Because it could end, you know, one of, I guess, three ways. One is the Democrats have taken control of the House and Senate. It could end with that the Democrats have taken over one House and not the other. Not, you know, the Republicans will maintain control of the Senate, or Republicans have shocked the world. You know, Democrats, by the way, are so desperate. You know, they've now poured over $3 million because the campaign of this guy, Troy Jackson, is just disintegrating. Notice Abdul El-Sayed is on with Martha McCallum. We'll have Martha on tonight. And this guy's just slick is what I see. Just slick. You can't justify who El-Sayed is. I'm going to get into this later today. I'll tell you more about it tonight on the show. But, you know, I think some races are going to be hard to win. I think Steve Hilton has an uphill fight in California because so many people have left California. I'm beginning to wonder if, you know, some of the people in a state like Texas aren't influenced by the fact that so many Californians have packed up and they've gone to Texas. Remember, we were chronicling for a long time the cost of a U-Haul. If you take it to California to Texas, you know, the average price at the time we were doing the story was about $2,500 one way to Texas. But if you took a U-Haul from Texas to California, you were basically doing U-Haul a favor. And you can get it for like $300 or $400 in the other direction because so many people were only coming one way. And so it's better that U-Haul gets some money for the drive back. And that's why it was so cheap. Pretty amazing. Now you got this radical left and, you know, they're all now trying to change. You got Telefrico. You know, this guy can't make up his mind. He's been trying to run away from six genders and God is non-binary and biological men playing women's sports. There's a New York Post article that Telefrico held a New York City fundraiser hosted by leaders of a group that supports gender surgery and transition drugs for minors. I'm reading directly from the New York Post, weeks after insisting that he opposes these controversial practices. Anyway, September 8th, Fox News interview, the Democratic state legislator facing Republican Texas attorney Ken Paxton in this important race in Texas. And the 37-year-old claimed he's been consistent on the issue, even though we have played him on both sides of the issues. Then he goes to this fundraiser in later September. This was, what was the date of this? The date was September 29th. I mean, just last week. And the reception's hosts included Morgan Cox. I don't know who the hell that is, who sits on the HRC board of directors. That's the name of this group. And anyway, and another guy who serves as their foundation board of directors and former U.S. ambassador to Spain, who sits on both these boards. Anyway, they are the nation's largest LGBTQ political lobbying group. And in a guide published by their foundation, the organization notes that puberty blocking drugs can be given to adolescents and that some trans youth may benefit from gender-affirming surgery, which is rarely an option under the age of 17. This is insane. I mean, if you can't buy a beer at 17, you ought not be able to do this operation at 17. It's really that simple. It's not that difficult. Not that hard. But this is now what we're living through. Look, the Democrats cannot be honest and run any longer on the DSA platform. And the reason is the polling is not showing that it's doing well. All right. So where did they get their marching orders from? That's where they got them from, AOC. What did AOC tell them? That, no, that's woke 1.0 crazy. I didn't believe what I was saying. Now, if you believe that, then you're believing the big lie. You know, she was telling the truth in the beginning. You know, Bernie Sanders, oh, nobody wants to defund the police. It's right on the DSA website. He knows it's on the website. At some point, it's going to be scrubbed from that website. It's only a matter of when. I thought it probably would have happened by now. So, okay, then you see all these candidates from Abdul El Sayed. Oh, Hassan Piker is some, what does he call him, Linda? Some podcaster, some blogger. What is he? What Jason?
8: Some streamer from California.
6: The streamer from California.
8: Let's stop talking about streamer, this guy.
6: The streamer from California was invited on the campaign trail by Abdul El Sayed himself, according to Hassan Piker. Now, either you believe that or you don't believe that. And then Tellerico is trying to say he doesn't believe in six genders anyway. I guess my math was wrong. You know, but he makes all of these decisions on biblical grounds. Well, the Bible says God created man and woman. It doesn't talk anything about six genders or that God is non-binary. It does say in the Bible, although he says he's a Christian that hates Christians on top of every other weird position he has. You know, look, people in Texas, you better wake up, because Democrats are pouring hundreds of millions of dollars to fill the airwaves with garbage in Texas, just like they're trying to help El Sayed, and just like they're trying to help every other radical in the country. All right, I don't know where the time flies by. 800-941-SHAWN if you want to be a part of the program. You're not going to believe this. Let's say if your phone rings and it's your bank, or you think it's your bank, they know your name, your address, the last four digits of your social security number, and you think, oh, well, it must be my bank. They have all that information. If you think that, you're making a big mistake. Chances are it's not your bank. Chances are it's a scammer that bought your information probably for about $2 from a data broker or one of these people search sites. 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
5: The USS Abraham Lincoln is expected to come home this week. Baker County deputies say a woman shot a man who attacked her at a McClenney parking lot. And Secretary of State Marco Rubio confirms U.S. officials are closely tracking reports of a suspected plague breach at a Russian research laboratory. I'm Chase Bunker.
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3: South side up to Arlington, east Buntway northbound. Tap of the brakes around Beach Boulevard. Otherwise, a 10-minute ride from State Route 9B up to Atlantic Boulevard. And then tracking your ride into downtown from the south end, I-95 northbound. Less than 15 minutes from the Beltway up to I-10. From the WOKV Traffic Center, I'm Brian Middleton.
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2: From the Action News Jax First Alert Weather Center, I'm meteorologist Garrett Biedenball. More rain to come on what will be a First Alert weather day. That's coming up in the Action News Jax First Alert forecast in less than 10 minutes.
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3: St. Johns County drivers, I-95 northbound, you are dealing with the rain at the moment. Also, watch out for a crash before County Road 210. That's over on the left shoulder. From the WOKB Traffic Center, I'm Brian Middleton.
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20: I'm Michelle Thibodeau. Days before the first meeting of a special committee investigating JTA,
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20: Mayor Donna Deegan tells WOKV News she hopes to leave politics out of the process and figure out why the agency is starting at a $38 million deficit.
21: I do think this board has got to embrace a little bit of additional oversight in terms of what is happening.
20: Listen for the full conversation about JTA, including her level of faith in the projects like the Navi Shuttle and Skyway tomorrow at 8 o'clock on Jacksonville's Morning News. Multiple people were killed over the weekend in crashes. A 38-year-old man died Sunday after police say he lost control of his motorcycle while traveling west on I-10. FHP says the man veered off the highway a few miles outside of downtown Jacksonville. Earlier Sunday, a St. Augustine woman died in a crash on the West Beltway near San Jose Boulevard. FHP says she sideswiped another sedan and collided head-on with an SUV. The Jags will play the next 2 weeks in London and all of next season in Orlando.
22: Every away game, I come out and go to the bars to watch Jag games.
20: The city of Jacks Beach has approved a 2-year pilot letting some bars expand outdoor capacity game day. Heather Rooney with Lynch's says every away game is an opportunity.
23: Once that shuts down, I think it's going to be hard to get in here.
20: Eligible establishments will have to apply for permits to extend service into approved outdoor areas on game day. I'm Michelle Thibodeau for 104.5 WOKV.
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2: A 6 on the WOKV weather meter. The rest of the afternoon, some on and off showers, even a few downpours, cloudy skies, and temperatures in the upper 70s to near 80. It'll be muggy. And showers continue for your nighttime plans. Cloudy skies overnight down to the upper 60s to low 70s. Tuesday morning commute will be cloudy and rainy at times. And a First Alert weather day for Tuesday with local nor'easter conditions beginning, turning windy in the afternoon at the coast, upper 70s. From the Action News Shacks First Alert Weather Center, I'm meteorologist Garrett Biedenball for 104.5 WOKV.
1: First Alert traffic from the Strata Air Conditioning and Heating Traffic Center.
3: On the East Beltway northbound this afternoon, we are still dealing with a crash after St. John's Bluff Road, blocking two left lanes and causing slowdowns to build in that area. Ocean Way to the south end, the East Beltway southbound. Stop and go starting right around Merrill, at least a 20-minute ride from Heckscher down to JTB. And then Southsiders heading down through St. John's County, I-95 southbound. Your delays start as you approach State Route 9B, and it's a 30-minute ride from the Beltway down to State Road 16. From the WOKV Traffic Center, I'm Brian Middleton.
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20: In Polk County, at least two people are dead, including a child, following a crash involving a school bus. Two St. John's County commissioners are no longer facing charges in a fake voting guide probe. And at least six people are displaced after a fire tore through a building in Jacksonville Beach. I'm Michelle Thibodeau.
10: The attacker, the co-pilot who attacked the captain, he underwent Islamist radical indoctrination.
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6: All right, thanks, Scott Shannon. Hour 2, Sean Hannity Show, toll-free. It's 800-941-SEAN if you want to be a part of the program. So we're 29 days till the all-important midterm elections. We've had the worst polling in the primaries I've ever seen in my lifetime. Francesca Hong was supposed to win by as many as 30 points, anywhere between 20 and 30 points. El Sayed up to 20 points. In the case of Francesca Hong, she lost by 3,000 votes, and Abdul El Sayed barely hung on by a point in his race in Michigan. We are following the following states: Michigan, Texas, Ohio, Kansas, Minnesota is now in play, Iowa, Alaska, Maine, New Hampshire, North Carolina, Georgia, and we're following it all. Now, The polling has been atrocious. And what I've been telling people, all of those of you listening, is don't pay attention to the polls because you can't trust them. Anyway, with that said, I mean, we have Robert Cahaley of Trafalgar. You have Matt Towery, Insider Advantage. You have John McLaughlin, McLaughlin and Associates. Rasmussen, to a certain extent, have done a pretty good job of nailing Donald Trump polling. The rest of them, they've been atrocious. What they usually do is at this time, you know, 29 days out of an election, you're going to read every bad poll you can possibly read. And I think the reason is they want to deflate people's incentive. They either like to create over exuberance and a false sense of confidence, or they want to deflate people's motivation. What's the point of voting? This race is gone. Just look at the polls. Well, you can't say that in this year, frankly, or any year. So, but with that said, it is a good idea to look at what Republicans, what the president should be messaging in these last 29 days. Anyway, Matt Towery of Insider Advantage is with us. John McLaughlin is with us. By the way, Matt has a new book out, The Honoring of Ignorance. We have a link on Hannity.com. And welcome both of you to the program. Thanks for being with us.
16: Thank you, Sean. You.
6: Matt, anything I'm saying about the polling in this cycle and in past cycles that's wrong?
17: No. I mean, one of the things is John doesn't get enough credit because he's also the president's pollster. So sometimes we don't include him because people will say, oh, well, he's biased. Well, he's not biased. He's just accurate. But that's why he's the president's pollster. We've all done a pretty good job, and I think we're going to do a good job this year. I want to point out something that's going on, though, Sean. We are seeing these polls, an avalanche of polls, showing Democrats are crushing Republicans all over the place, and now the governor's races look like they're all going Democratic. There are a couple of things. First of all, most of these polls are always off and skewed to the side of the Democrats. We know that by large percentage points. The second thing we're seeing, and I'd be interested to see if John's getting the same thing, we're seeing the highest voter intensity, the most enthusiastic voters among seniors, and I've not seen that in a long time at this level. They're voting Republican. The least enthusiastic are young people who are supposedly going to go in there and, you know, tear everything apart and put the Democrats in the office. So when you start reweighting for that, and by the way, independent voters who are going Democrat this year a little more, they're not enthusiastic about voting either. So if you reweight these polls based on who's actually going to come to the polls themselves and vote, you're going to see the Republicans being a lot closer than these polls are showing. I mean, we're following House districts, like a little House district in Florida, HD 60, and Georgia Senate 48. These are 50-50 races, and we're going to sit there and see what the party does. How do they turn people out for their races? Because it's that local level that also drives the Senate races and the gubernatorial races.
6: Let's get your broad overview, John McLaughlin.
16: Sean, I think you hit the nail on the head when you said that, you know, in a way that these manufactured polls by the mainstream media, they try to suppress our vote. So, like, when I see the Real Clear Politics average, I end up looking for Insider Advantage. I look for Matt's surveys. I look for Robert's surveys. I look for the other ones. I mean, there's a poll that came out yesterday, you know, at CBS News. They did with YouGov. YouGov, they don't even print, like, who they voted for president in 24. They have 2,166 adults. Adults. They could be illegal immigrants. They're not even registered voters. They don't even screen for likely voters. They basically, normally YouGov, when they print an online survey, has only, the last time they printed it, was only 38% Trump voters. We got 50. We got 50%. And you're seeing, like, the New York Times, when they printed the Trump voters, they had in Texas, they had the Trump voters up 7 over Harris voters as a demographic. Trump won the state by 14. So you're seeing the same thing that we saw when they had the Hillary lock and the Biden blue wave. And that race was only decided by 44,000 votes in 3 states. And then the 2024 election was supposed to be Kamala Harris. So, you know, fortunately for me, Donald Trump's made me look good all these years with his polling, and he's got good advice from a lot of good people. But, you know, he won, and he won decisively last election in spite of the polls. I mean, they were trying to suppress our vote. You get this now where they're trying to, basically try to stop contributions to Republicans by saying they're down and they're directing money to, when you look at the map of these closed states, I don't think we're going to lose Alaska, like Matt said. I don't think we're going to lose Iowa or Ohio, or and the Republicans are pulling money out of North Carolina and Georgia, which is unheard of. I did the polling in North Carolina 3 times in a row for Donald Trump. We won it 3 times in a row. I go back to having worked for Senator Helms, Senator Faircloth in that state. We should not be pulling out of North Carolina. We should not be pulling out of Georgia. I worked for Doug Collins there, Governor Deal. I mean, but right now they are to try to save some states that should be reliably red. And we should win Ohio. We should win Nebraska. We should win Kansas. They shouldn't be in play. But right now they've got, when you look at these rating services, they've got 9 pure toss-up Senate races, and you got another 5 that are leaners. And I agree with you, Sean. Minnesota's in play. It's a dead even race. I know for a fact from my own Super PAC polling that Michigan's a dead even race. 49-49. Should not be a dead even race, but it is. So we've got to win that one. So it's a very close election, and you got 29 days to go, and people are getting focused, and we're seeing the difference.
6: Matt Towery, let's go through the states that we're talking about. Michigan, Texas, Ohio, Kansas, Minnesota, Iowa, Alaska, Maine, New Hampshire, North Carolina, and Georgia. What do you see?
17: Well, to John's point, Michigan is basically a tied race now. Now, just think about this. 3 weeks to the midterm convention out in Dallas, all these polls had down 6, 7, 8 points. Now, all of a sudden, the good polls have it basically tied. So, in other words, they're all compressing, and the Republicans are coming up. Ohio is the same way. Obviously, we were the ones who had the poll out in Minnesota. That's going to be a new frontier for us. We haven't had that in quite some time.
6: Well, same with New Hampshire, right, Matt?
17: It's just come out.
6: I think we're losing Matt. All right, let's go to John. John, I'll let you run through the races, and what do you see?
16: I agree with Matt that the Republicans, as they focus on these races, the Republicans are pulling from what the media polls had us behind to like dead even or within the margin of error. And you got 29 days to go. As the Republicans contrast with what the Democrats stand for, raising taxes, that's the leading affordability issue. They're going to raise taxes. They're increased spending. They're increased waste. They're going to have the government eliminate all private health insurance, take over your health care. Massive tax increases for that. They're going to have open borders again. As the Republicans contrast with these Democrats, and look at Tallarico in Texas. The guy's a creeper when it comes to sex offender, transgender issues. The focus right now should be creating that contrast, and that'll win it for the Republicans.
6: All right, back to Matt Towery. I think we got Matt back. You can finish your analysis, Matt.
17: Well, I mean, I'm just saying all these races. In fact, what I've said is almost every state's a battleground state this year. It's states you didn't think would be for Democrats or for Republicans. It's going every which way. But I do want to say one thing. You know, John mentioned the fact that GOP pulling out money from some states they shouldn't be pulling out. Let me give you two quick things, okay? Who said this? A mighty American consumer is crashing through inflation during and bringing growth. And then who said this? U.S. unemployment is below 5% at historic rates not seen since the 1960s. Do you think that was Donald Trump bragging? No, that's Yahoo News and the Wall Street Journal in the last few days. I want to know why the Republicans don't have an add up telling people this, because they're getting nothing. But in my book, The Honoring of Ignorance, I talk about this mirage machine that's created. And so they've created this idea that because gas prices are up, somehow everything is terrible in this country. People are spending like no tomorrow. They have more money in their pocket. And I put a challenge to the Republican Party and the MAGA group and people who run this stuff. Get some ads out there right now so these independents realize how the economy really is, instead of listening every night to the mirage machine trying to depress them and make them think that everything's going negative.
6: Do you think, Matt, that the ads that are being run are the wrong ads?
17: No, I mean, look, every Senate race and every gubernatorial race has to run their own local ads. But look, the

0: these Republicans to win. It's time to do it right this minute because, you know, the votes are already out. Ballots are already out in Florida. Next week in Georgia, I believe they start early voting. There's not a lot of time left. And these races are not only eminently winnable, they are winnable. They just got to get the message across.
1: Quick break, right back. More with our pollsters, Matt Towery and John McLaughlin on the other side. Then your call's coming up this Monday. It's toll free. It's 800-941-SHAWN if you want to be a part of the program as we continue.
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4: Jacksonville Beach approves expanded bar capacity as the Jags move to Orlando next year. Today is the last day to register to vote in November's general election. And Jacksonville police are investigating five separate shootings throughout multiple neighborhoods over the weekend. I'm Michelle Thibodeau.
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5: If you're heading out on MLK Parkway southbound, watch out for a stalled vehicle before 8th Street. It is over on the right shoulder. From the WOKV Traffic Center, I'm Brian Middleton.
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4: From the Action News Jax First Alert Weather Center, I'm meteorologist Garrett Biedenball. More rain to come on what will be a First Alert weather day. That's coming up in the Action News Jax First Alert forecast in less than 10 minutes.
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5: Checking on your ride, State Route 9B northbound. FDOT says we still have a crash on the ramp from E-Town Parkway, but that looks to be over on the shoulder. Still be careful around that area. From the WOKV Traffic Center, I'm Brian Middleton.

0: All right, final moments. Our pollsters, I'm not trusting most of them this year. They've been atrocious this year. But we have Matt Towery, Insider Advantage, John McLaughlin, McLaughlin and Associates with us. What's the messaging or the key messaging, John McLaughlin, your polling is showing works the best for Republicans?
1: What works the best is creating the contrast where, and this is what I'm concerned about. 2 months ago, in our we got these polls on our website, McLaughlinOnline.com. We were losing the generic ballot by two points. And if you asked, are you going to support a free market Republican or a capitalist Republican or a big government socialist Democrat? All of a sudden, the Republican went up 13 points. Well, last month, it closed to within 7 points, 47-40. This month, it's closed where the Republicans ahead, but 45-41. The Republicans have missed an opportunity with the midterm convention to actually create a scorecard and get the Democrats back on defense. In fact, when they look at unpopular leaders, I mean, Chuck Schumer was 46 unfavorable last month, 29 favorable this month nationwide. He's 32 and 42. I mean, a little push, Donald Trump could push him over 50%. This guy is going to be the leader of the Democrats in the Senate. I know in my home state of New York, Schumer has a 65% unfavorable rating. And in New York, where they have a socialist mayor who wants to, he controls Kathy Hochul. She endorsed him, created him. Hochul now is going to give him all the tax increases he wants on November 4th. He wants to raise property taxes, income taxes, lower the threshold for the death tax. He wants a corporate tax, surcharge. They're going to get that. Plus, he's going to have a bonus for all New York City residents when he releases thousands of criminals when he shuts down Rikers Island. In New York State, Blakeman's within a few points of Kathy Hochul precisely because they know what socialism does. The outer boroughs and the city are afraid of their mayor, of what he's going to do if Hochul gets reelected. That's why Blakeman's close right now. And don't even get me started on the anti-Semitism. But this is what they're bringing to the rest of the country. This is what El Sayed is. This is what Tallarico is. This is what all the Democrats will be doing in Congress if they're successful to take over the House and Senate.
0: All right. Exit question, and I need quick answers from both of you. Matt Towery, who will have control of the House and Senate if you have to predict? Here we are 29 days before this midterm.
2: I don't like predicting, as you know. I'm going to say that right now I were.
0: Are you going to punt? Don't punt.
2: I'm not going to punt. I'm going to say the Senate will stay with the Republicans. The House is very problematic, but that's for other reasons. But I do think that the Republicans have to get it one notch up to make sure they get the Senate.
0: Last word, John McLaughlin, predictions.
1: I believe the next 29 days will keep the Senate, and there's over 70 House races in contest right now, being contested. There's 17 seats that are pure toss-ups. We have the possibility to hold the House. And those Senate races, and particularly some governor's upsets, could actually secure the House for us. So I think we'll win the Senate. And the question is how close we'll be to hold the House.
0: Well, I can tell you that there are enough people in this radio audience and my TV audience that if they all vote, no exceptions allowed, if everybody votes, there are enough votes here to turn this election on a dime in all 50 states. Appreciate it, Matt Towery, John McLaughlin. Thank you both. Now, you've heard me talking about the Sig Sauer P365. 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
6: I'm Chase Bunker. 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
7: I do think this board has got to embrace a little bit of additional oversight in terms of what is happening.
6: You can listen to the full conversation about JTA, including her faith in projects like the Navi Shuttle and the Skyway, tomorrow at 8 o'clock on Jacksonville's Morning News. Secretary of State Marco Rubio confirms U.S. officials are closely tracking reports of a suspected plague breach at a Russian research laboratory.
8: There's concern that you know, could have spread, at least internally, so you've seen them do quarantines and deaths of that nature.
6: The concern follows reports that a Russian lab technician was infected and died, prompting authorities to place nearly 200 people under strict medical observation. And Baker County deputies say a woman shot and killed a man that attacked her.
9: It happened around 4:30 this morning in the parking lot of McClenney Veterinary Hospital. Deputies say the 77-year-old woman shot Alvin Tisdale of McClenney. He died at U of Health in Jacksonville.
6: It's Action News Jax's Phil Amato reporting. And I'm Chase Bunker for 104.5 WOKV.
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2: A 6 on the WOKV weather meter. The rest of the afternoon, some on and off showers, even a few downpours, cloudy skies, and temperatures in the upper 70s to near 80. It'll be muggy. And showers continue for your nighttime plans. Cloudy skies overnight down to the upper 60s to low 70s. Tuesday morning commute will be cloudy and rainy at times. And a First Alert weather day for Tuesday with local nor'easter conditions beginning, turning windy in the afternoon at the coast, upper 70s. From the Action News Shack's First Alert Weather Center, I'm meteorologist Garrett Biedenball for 104.5 WOKV.
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3: On the east beltway northbound, we still have a crash after St. John's Bluff Road, but that's been moved over to the left shoulder. On the west beltway northbound, watch out for a crash before Blanding, also over on the shoulder. And down in St. John's County, I-95 northbound, a crash before County Road 210 is over on the left shoulder. From the WOKV Traffic Center, I'm Brian Middleton.
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5: The USS Abraham Lincoln is expected to come home this week. Baker County deputies say a woman shot a man who attacked her at a McClenney parking lot. And Secretary of State Marco Rubio confirms U.S. officials are closely tracking reports of a suspected plague breach at a Russian research laboratory. I'm Chase Bunker.
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8: I 25 till the top of the hour. It's toll free. It's 800-941 Sean. If you want to be a part of the program, your calls, your comments, your intuitive insight coming up in mere moments. Born on America's darkest day, 9/11/01. Our friends at the Tunnel to Towers Foundation, they have been helping American heroes ever since. Heroes like U.S. Army Sergeant Mario Nelson. Now, he served in the National Guard, volunteered at Ground Zero after the 9/11 attacks. Later, Mario did enlist full-time in the Army, was deployed to Iraq, and sadly, Mario made the ultimate sacrifice when he was killed by a rocket-propelled grenade. Now, this being the 25th anniversary year of 9/11, we continue to honor the cost of service, the enduring legacy of those that gave everything for our liberty, for our freedom. Now, Mario sadly left behind his wife and his daughter, and after his death, his wife even began helping others heal from grief and from trauma related to all of this. And the Tunnel to Towers Foundation, because of your generosity, they were able to recognize this sacrifice of this family by providing them with a mortgage-free home. 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Hey, Linda, guess who I will be interviewing for my podcast immediately after this program today?
9: Who?
8: You don't know, do you?
9: I do not. Nobody tells me anything. I'm always the last to know.
8: I talk to you all the time. We talk. We talk this week.
9: Clearly not, because I don't know nothing about today.
8: Rom Rombo Deadfish Emmanuel. By the way, do you think he knows I call him that?
9: Yes, I do.
8: You do think he knows that?
9: Well, considering the fact that you screamed it down on a very large, huge convention center hallway, Rombo, as loud as you possibly could. Yeah, I think he has some idea. Yeah.
8: Now, he was on Meet the Press yesterday. I'm not sure if you saw any of it. And he's now saying that he's going to support Abdul El-Sayed. Now, he's saying that on the one hand. On the other hand, he's saying a lot of negative things about Democrats, which, you know, I will question him about. I'll question him about, you know, his time as mayor. He was mayor for 8 years in Chicago. But, you know, he's out there, you know, talking about the Democratic Party as if, you know, they're a mess, and they are a mess. And, you know, he said that the Democratic brand is crap, and it shouldn't just be about fighting Donald Trump. He's saying that the brand is weak. He's saying it's a bad idea to go after impeaching Donald Trump. He says the Democratic Socialists are non-Democrats. I'm like, okay, then why are you supporting Abdul El-Sayed? Because that's what he said also. Listen.
10: Well, let me ask you this, because given El-Sayed's position, given how you're saying how complex this issue is, will you endorse Abdul El-Sayed?
11: Yeah, it's a complex issue.
10: Will you endorse Abdul El-Sayed? Do you support him, given that position?
11: Yeah. We have massive disagreements. I support the Democratic Party. I support the Democratic candidate. I'll be going to Michigan again. I've been there repeatedly to help the gubernatorial candidate. I support the Democratic Party position because it happens to come up, as Supreme Court Justice Alito said. He's thinking about retiring. And I'm not playing around anymore with what they did under President Obama on the Supreme Court, or what this Supreme Court did giving President Trump a get-out-of-jail card as it relates to all the corruption, which is why you're seeing this.
10: But just to be clear,
11: the Supreme Court, I just said it. I will
10: support. Do you support Abdul El-Sayed?
11: My support's not important. I said yes.
8: Now, okay, just to let Ram Rambo know, give him a little preview of today's coming attractions, if he's listening, that this is Mike Rogers, who's running in Michigan against Abdul El-Sayed. You know, he is a guy that's criticizing breast cancer research, you know, on top of football, on top of every other dumb thing that he says, and on top of his best friend, Hassan Piker. Listen.
12: Breast cancer is the second leading cause of cancer death in women. 1 in 8 women will be diagnosed with this disease during their lives. But Abdul El-Sayed blasted breast cancer patient advocates, saying increased funding for breast cancer research was disturbing because it benefited women with social power and privilege. What is wrong with Abdul El-Sayed? As a cancer survivor, Mike Rogers will stand with Michigan women.
8: Okay, well, this is going to be interesting. If that's the more moderate wing of the Democratic Party, then you know that this party is gone. All right, let's get to our busy phones. Eric in my free state of Florida. Eric, hi, how are you? Glad you called, sir.
13: Thank you, Sean, for taking the call. Congratulations on your 30-year anniversary. You've done a wonderful job over the last 30 years. I'd like to talk a little bit about Medicare for All.
8: By the way, thank you.
13: Oh, you're welcome.
8: Yeah, well, there are Medicare for All, yeah, which, you know, is going to cost trillions of dollars we can't afford.
13: Exactly. There are 5 bullet points that really have to be presented in unison anytime we talk about that. Medicare for All is going to cost $5 trillion, like you just said. And number 2 is the amount of spending is going to fuel inflation like crazy. Number 3, we're going to have huge taxes in order to pay for this. And number 4, it's terribly unfair to seniors who worked for 47 years from 18 to age 65 in order to earn Medicare benefits. And finally, the most important bullet point is Kristen Logan. She needs to become a household name. She's the Canadian cancer patient who waited 6 months to get an MRI scan while the Canadian government sent her pamphlets on how to kill herself. So Kristen is spelled with a K. I hope everyone becomes familiar, and maybe you could invite her on your show someday.
8: No, it's a great idea. I am familiar with the case, but that's not the only one. I mean, why do so many Canadians flock to America when they need care and they have a single payer plan? You know, why do the National Health Services in Great Britain, why is it such an unmitigated disaster? Because it doesn't work. And remember, as part of Medicare for All, they also want to get rid of private health insurance. So you wouldn't even be allowed to, you know, have concierge care if you can afford it. But if they have their way, you wouldn't be able to afford anything because we'd all have the same amount of money because they would confiscate everyone's wealth. Aaron is in Michigan. Aaron, well, what a race you got going on there. Glad you called, sir.
14: Yeah, how you doing, Sean?
8: I'm good. What's going on?
14: Nothing. Hey, let me, first off, thank you for taking my call, and thank you for being a warrior for telling the truth in this world, because there's not enough of that going on.
8: Well, you give me that opportunity every day. I'm never taking it for granted, and I feel more gratitude and appreciation than I've ever felt in my life. I realize how blessed and lucky and fortunate that I am. I was on with Steve Ducey today. We were talking about the finishing 30 years of Fox. Can you believe I've been on Fox for 30 years. It feels like 30 minutes. It's gone by so fast.
14: It's awesome. It's absolutely awesome. I want to talk about Mr. El Sayed today. And I
8: yes, sir.
14: I live in the Detroit area, and you know, all due respect to your pollsters, they are completely wrong of what's going on in this state. What everyone around the country doesn't understand is the Arab community in Michigan is not new. So a lot of the communities around the country are more of like they've never been exposed to it. We've had an Arab community for 50 years here. Right. Dearborn, you know, is the hub of the Arab community.
8: Yeah, my understanding, it's about 2% of the population. Am I wrong on that?
14: I believe that you're right. And it's concentrated in a couple different areas in Wayne County. And, you know, what I wanted to talk about was in Wayne County, in Michigan, in order to win a general election in Michigan, you have to win Wayne County. It's Detroit. You have to win Detroit.
8: Wayne County is Detroit. That's correct. Even though Detroit lost at one point half their population. By the way, just as long as we're talking about it, remember Abdul El Sayed wouldn't comment on Ali, the Supreme Leader Khamenei's death, because a lot of people in Dearborn are sad. I'm like, if they're sad, they're supporting the number one state sponsor of terror responsible for killing untold thousands of Americans. Okay, sure, sounds great.
14: It's terrible. Plus, he had almost a no comment on the terrorist attack on the Jewish center that was in the suburbs of Detroit. You know, a couple of months ago, the guy that tried to drive in the door and, you know, kill a bunch of children, right? He didn't really have anything negative to say about that either. You know, he kind of just avoided the question when somebody asked him about it. The problem that's going on in Michigan for Mr. El Sayed is the fact that the Arab community and the black community do not get along here. Not even close. Right? It's not a matter of, you know, is he going to be able to get enough votes? I don't think he's going to be able to get enough votes because you look at Wayne County, he lost the primary in Wayne County where Dearborn was at by 7 points. You know, the black community is not.
8: I don't see Haley Stevens voters being enthusiastic about Abdul El Sayed. I just don't.
14: Not at all. And like I said, Sean, the black community here in Michigan is not a big fan of the Arab community. Plus, we have a situation going on right now that's probably not really getting in the national news, where a black woman was kind of assaulted and robbed during broad daylight by a large group of Arab men, right? And they hurled a bunch of racial insults at her and stole her stuff. She was in a car accident, and you know, this group kind of descended on her in the middle of the day in one of the border areas of Detroit and Dearborn. And now the black community and the Arab community are at this high tension level because there's protesting going on. You know, these groups are showing up in Dearborn, the Dearborn communities and the Dearborn neighborhoods, you know, and these guys are showing up armed, you know, wearing bulletproof vests, but it's not getting any national play because.
8: Well, if anyone gets any videos of this and you want to send it to me, I will give it national play. How's that?
14: Oh, I will definitely.
8: Linda, correct me if I'm wrong. Remember that happened 1 year and you had Black Panthers showing up at the polling place, I believe in Pennsylvania. I think it was in Philly. Wasn't it?
9: Oh, yeah. Yeah. They were out and they were loud and they had weapons.
8: Oh, yeah. That was a big deal. If anyone gets any videos of any shenanigans anywhere, any place, please send it to us. We'll take a look at it. Okay.
14: Yeah. There's definitely a couple of YouTube videos out there on it, Sean. So I will, I'll shoot you the links over. But, you know,
8: but just remember to, I mean, everyone's got to be careful. I've got to be so careful these days because AI can generate anything.
14: Oh, absolutely.
8: I mean, the vetting process that I have to go through on videos, Linda, I mean, the stuff that we have to vet these days, the things that we took for granted for decades, now I have to ask, is this real or is this artificial intelligence? You don't always know.
14: Yeah, absolutely. Absolutely. So I think that the national polling is skewed way off. I don't believe that the polling is, they're not polling down in Detroit.
8: Look at the polling in with Haley Stevens. She was supposed to lose by 20 points. She barely lost by a point. Aaron, I'm going to roll, though, man. Appreciate it. Thanks for the heads up. All right, quick break. Right back. More of your calls coming up. Toll free. It's 800-941-SHAWN this Monday if you want to be a part of the program.
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5: The USS Abraham Lincoln is expected to come home this week. Baker County deputies say a woman shot a man who attacked her at a McClenney parking lot. And Secretary of State Marco Rubio confirms U.S. officials are closely tracking reports of a suspected plague breach at a Russian research laboratory. I'm Chase Bunker.
1: First alert traffic from the Strata Air Conditioning and Heating Traffic Center.
3: Mandarin down to Orange Park on the West Beltway northbound. You will start...
15: A lawyer who knows all the federal traffic rules that can affect your case.
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18: 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We will not apologize for keeping our state open, for keeping our taxes low, and we will never apologize for protecting parental rights.
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23: I'm Action News Jack's First Alert meteorologist Trevor Gibbs. A First Alert weather day has been issued for Tuesday. We're tracking higher chances of rain, some localized flooding, and gusty winds on the way. That's coming up in your First Alert forecast on 104.5 WOKV.
1: First Alert traffic from the Strata Air Conditioning and Heating Traffic Center.
3: St. Johns County drivers heading up to the south end of town, I-95 northbound, stop and go starting after International Golf Parkway and really continuing through County Road 210, a 27-minute drive from State Road 16 up to the Beltway. From the WOKV Traffic Center, I'm Brian Middleton.

0: right, on this Monday, let's get back to our busy phones. It's toll-free, 800-941-SHAWN. Dave is in Virginia. Dave, how are you? Glad you called. Happy Monday, if there is such a thing.
1: Same to you, Mr. Hannity. Thank you for taking my call. May I call you Sean?
0: Yeah, of course. What's going on?
1: So I've been thinking about sacrifice, okay? Sacrifice. And in the past, some of our leaders during times of crisis and preventing a rogue state from getting a nuclear weapon is certainly, to me, a time of crisis. I ask myself, what would we be willing to sacrifice if we knew that there was going to be an attack either on the United States or our allies? What would we be willing to sacrifice to prevent that? And I'm curious as to what we would.
0: Well, I think what you're referring to, I may be guessing, if I am, tell me I'm wrong, is, you know, not having a nuclear armed Iran. I don't think the president had a choice. And, you know, did we sacrifice a period with higher gas prices? Yeah, but the overall economy is, if you look at demographically, especially minorities, we have the lowest poverty rate in history, the largest median income ever in history. We have GDP projected growth. Well, it just was revised upward for the second quarter. We expect third quarter GDP to go up to as high as 5%+, according to the Atlanta Fed. The economy is moving. Manufacturing is coming back. It's making it into the economic bloodstream. But I think Matt Towery was right. Is there's an untold story here that we got to tell. We'll give you the last word.
1: So if I had the president's ear, I would ask him to ask the oil companies to make a sacrifice, particularly in this last quarter, to reduce prices, to ask them to sacrifice. And, you know, I don't know how many people like oil companies, but they could be real heroes if they, in this last quarter, particularly, because I don't think they're going to like it if what I consider to be anarchists take control. So that's it for me.
0: All right, Dave, I think it's a good admonition. And Donald Trump's not gotten the credit for controlling the borders, the largest tax cut. Yeah. And defanging, you know, the number one state sponsor of terror and taking and removing that threat for the entire world. It's frustrating. 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And don't forget to, and you're going to sleep better than you ever have. It makes a difference. It really does. Sleep makes such a big difference. Health, wellness, fitness, nutrition, longevity. Anyway, quick break. We'll come right back. More on the other side as we continue. On October 7, 2023, Israeli firefighter Danny faced a nightmare no parent should ever have to endure. As terrorists attacked his community, he and his wife sheltered in their safe room. Only yards away, his daughter and son-in-law, they were trapped inside their home as it burned down during these horrific attacks that day. There was nothing that he could do to save them, nothing. In the midst of this unimaginable grief, Danny stepped forward to help evacuate survivors and care for this shattered community. And today he continues helping rebuilding. His story does remind us Behind every headline is a family. This is why thousands of churches all across America are joining the Flags for Fellowship movement started by the International Fellowship of Christians and Jews. And each flag planted as part of this powerful movement is honoring a life that was lost. Learn how you, your church, your community can help make a difference. 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
7: I'm Michelle Thibodeau. 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
8: I do think this board has got to embrace a little bit of additional oversight in terms of what is happening.
7: Listen for the full conversation about JTA, including her level of faith in the projects like the Navi Shuttle and Skyway, tomorrow at 8 o'clock on Jacksonville's Morning News. Multiple people were killed over the weekend in crashes. A 38-year-old man died Sunday after police say he lost control of his motorcycle while traveling west on I-10. FHP says the man veered off the highway a few miles outside of downtown Jacksonville. Earlier Sunday, a St. Augustine woman died in a crash on the West Beltway near San Jose Boulevard. FHP says she sideswiped another sedan and collided head-on with an SUV. The Jags will play the next 2 weeks in London and all of next season in Orlando.
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7: The city of Jacks Beach has approved a 2-year pilot letting some bars expand outdoor capacity game day. Heather Rooney with Lynch's says every away game is an opportunity.
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7: 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I'm Michelle Thibodeau for 104.5 WOKV.
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23: I'm Action News Jax, First Alert meteorologist Trevor Gibbs. A 6 on the WOKV weather meter for the rest of your Monday into your Tuesday, with rain chances on the increase. Some spotty downpours will continue overnight tonight as temperatures only drop down to near 70 degrees. A First Alert weather day in place for Tuesday, expecting widespread rain with some embedded heavy downpours that could lead to more localized flooding across the area during the day on Tuesday. And that's because a frontal boundary will be stalling over our area and low pressure develops along it. And as that low strengthens offshore, it's going to pick up the wind. So we have a nor'easter on the way late Tuesday through Thursday with really gusty winds across the area, especially near the river and the beaches. That'll be most noticeable on Wednesday, higher tides and still with some heavy showers as well. Several inches of rain likely to fall over the next few days. I'm Action News Jax, First Alert meteorologist Trevor Gibbs.
2: First Alert traffic from the Strata Air Conditioning and Heating Traffic Center.
24: Checking your ride, leaving Ocean Way and heading to the south end of town on the East Beltway southbound this evening. Stop and go between Merrill and St. John's Bluff Road, and at least a 15-minute ride from the Danes Point down to Butler Boulevard. Then on I-95 northbound through St. John's County, we do have a crash as you're approaching County Road 210, but that's over on the left shoulder. From the WOKV Traffic Center, I'm Brian Middleton.
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7: In Polk County, at least two people are dead, including a child, following a crash involving a school bus. Two St. John's County commissioners are no longer facing charges in a fake voting guide probe. And at least six people are displaced after a fire tore through a building in Jacksonville Beach. I'm Michelle Thibodeau.
26: The attacker, the co-pilot who attacked the captain, he underwent Islamist radical indoctrination.
27: It's not supposed to be a dictatorship, and that's what we, in my opinion, have right now.
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29: Sean Hannity is on right now, and so is his very popular countdown. T-minus 29 days until Election Day.
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29: 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More behind-the-scenes information on breaking news and more bold, inspired solutions for America. Coming up next, our final news roundup and information overload hour.
0: All right, news roundup and information overload hour. If you want to be a part of the program, it's 800-941-SEAN. If you would like to join us, I mean, it's hard for good people to wrap their minds around madness, but, you know, it is true. The radical left wants to take over. The radical left has their stated agenda. They want to defund, dismantle, defund police departments, abolish prisons, and every other insane idea on top of it. We have been warning you that this is what is on the ballot in just 29 short days. What we're beginning to see, and it's not just this election cycle, we've seen it now in past cycles, is the big money Democrats have been putting a fortune into attorneys general races, and they're doing so for one reason, that they want to control the criminal justice system. And I've always said, if you pay attention to what the Democratic Party has done historically, they've never been as transparent as they're being now and putting up their stated reality and their stated agenda. That's kind of been the direction they've been moving now for decades. But they would hide a little bit more of what they really believed. But now they're being a little bit more bold. And that means abolish prisons, abolish police, no bail, et cetera, et cetera. I don't know what our towns and cities will be like if we ever do something this stupid. I mean, we get glimpses of it when you have, you know, these blue state, blue city mayors and leaders and attorneys generals that are absolutely so soft on crime. It makes it more dangerous. You know, if I see one more interview, one more angel family, I saw one this morning. I wanted to cry watching it. I'm just so sick and tired of seeing this. And we have laws on the books for a reason, and we need good attorneys generals that believe in the Constitution and the rule of law and enforcing the laws of the land. Now, Bob Fioretti is going to join us in a second. He's the candidate for attorney general in Illinois. It's going to be a hard state for anybody with common sense to win. Bob Fioretti, thank you, sir, for being with us. What's going on? Glad you could join us.
1: Yeah, thank you for having me on the show. It's going good. I have to tell you, I am running, and I'm running up and down. This is a big state. At the end of the state, I believe you're almost closer to New Orleans than you are to the city of Chicago. So you can envision how big this state is. And Chicago is a great city, and we do have a great state and a lot of good people, but a lot of them are moving out because of high crime, high property taxes. A governor who wants to run for president instead on a very leftist radical agenda. And here we are, the citizens are stuck, and those that are stuck here don't want to move, but we keep hearing more and more people leaving the state because of this weekend alone in the city of Chicago, we had 18 people shot, 2 fatally, and overall, we've had over 1,500 people shot in the city of Chicago this year alone, and 337 homicides. Those numbers chill people from coming in from the suburbs participating in things here in the city of Chicago. I hear it all the time, and it's not encouraging for people who want to work here or people who want to live here, and it becomes a problem.
0: Well, I'll give you an example. I'm gonna do a podcast with Rahm Emanuel later. He was the mayor in Chicago in your state from 2011 to 2019. He was mayor for, you know, that long a period of time. If you look at all homicides when he was mayor, it was 4,375, 3,808 by gunshot, 567 by other means. The total number of people shot, 23,917. Now, during a number of those years, Barack Obama was president. Barack Obama's from Chicago. And I'm just curious, how come they can never fix it? And it was not, it's not like something that he did inherit a problem, but then the problem got exponentially worse by the fifth year that he was the mayor of Chicago. And, you know, I've been scrolling the names of people in your state that have been shot and killed. You can predict almost with pinpoint accuracy how many people will be shot and killed in Chicago every weekend. And we don't know their names, and we don't seem to really care, and nobody ever seems to pay attention, and the problem never gets resolved.
1: What? Well, Sean, I served 4 years as an alderman under Rahm, 4 years under Daley, 4 years under Rahm. And I have to tell you, whenever I brought up the issue of those that are, the violence in the streets of the city of Chicago and those that were being killed, my colleagues on the council, all other 49 of them, would say, Bob, you're the only one that can speak out. I said, well, what are you doing sitting in this chair? I heard it more often than not. I would go to black churches primarily on the south and west sides, and I'd say, you know who's who has the guns. You know who's creating the violence in our communities. And about anywhere from a 25% to a third, their heads would go up and down. They know who it, but the question is, they're so entrenched on what happens that everybody is benefiting from it. And people, in the suburbs, we have 135 municipalities here in Cook County alone. And a lot of the suburban people think, oh, it's no big deal. Don't worry about it. It doesn't affect me. Well, the problem is they all pay. It's about for somebody being in emergency room with a gunshot wound, it's about $50,000 for the first half hour. So everybody pays here in the state of Illinois. And so they realize it, and then they have to get moving on what's happening. We can stop it if we had a strong attorney general. This whole cashless bail thing, the abolished prisons, the no police, actually started here when George Soros forced the money into and elected Kim Fox, the attorney general of this state. If we would have had a strong attorney general instead of the weak ones that we had, this all could have stopped. And it's time to start looking back on what happened here. But we need somebody who can stand up against the violence that we see. And my race is in particular because the attorney general is more powerful than the governor. He controls, he can review and approve or deny contracts. He has the ability to be involved in all the election law and all the criminal cases that are going on in this state. So and to stop all of the lawsuits that are going, that Illinois has joined in and stopped against President Trump. We're now approaching 60 if we haven't gotten over that. And we're spending millions of dollars because the Democratic elite who run this state believe only in one thing, on how to run. Let's stop Trump they're going to get elected. Well, they're in for a surprise, and I'm going to tell you that.
0: Well, I hope so. If people want to get in touch with you, Bob, how do they do it?
1: 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And I'm going to continue the fight that we've had and continue making sure that the people of this city and state are adequately represented, and the people are out there knowing that we have safe streets, that we have strong communities, and that we have thriving businesses. And the only way to do that now is by electing me as their attorney general. Go to BobForIllinois.com. And Sean, I want to appreciate being on your show.
0: I don't like what's happening with this targeting of attorneys generals. There's the method to their madness. They want the chaos, knowing that they will gain power in the process. Bob, appreciate it. Thank you, sir. We're going to watch it closely and hope for a miracle in Illinois. 800-941-SEAN is our number. You want to be a part of the program. Alabama, Tommy, next. Sean Hannity Show. What's up, Tommy? How are you?
3: Hey, Sean. I followed you for a long time. You talked to me about Obama before he even got into office, and it really piqued my interest in politics. But I grew up in...
0: Well, by the way, was there anything I was wrong about Obama?
3: You were so dead on... it was like you were a fortune teller.
0: I'm a fortune teller in 29 days, and if these lunatics get in office, it's not going to be good. I'm not going anywhere. Win, lose, or draw, I'm fighting. I'm going to stay in the fight. However, there's a lot at stake that we can prevent a lot of misery, and we could stop the shredding of our Constitution if we take this seriously enough. But anyway, go ahead.
3: Absolutely. Well, I grew up in the 60s, and communism was enemy number one, because it wasn't too far removed from World War II, and I was born in 1955. But what people need to understand is these polls are so flawed and so skewed. We've seen this in the underperforming of Democrats in a lot of these recent elections, as much as like 20 points and one for the governor of I forgot which that one was, but they're designed to discourage conservatives and Christians and Republican voters, not so they won't get out and vote. And the number one issue of winning and losing is people getting out to vote. If just 50% of the Christians listening to this program and telling other Christians to vote, that their vote means

0: they wreak havoc on people's psychology heading into important elections. It's done by design. Don't believe them and assume that your vote will be the deciding vote for your elections.
1: Absolutely. Well, you know,
0: it's the best I can do, but I'm trying to get people motivated to do it.
1: Absolutely. It's a shame that young people have no idea the horrors of communism. They weren't taught civics in school, and they've just been brainwashed basically by the mainstream media, Hollywood, et cetera. But if they only knew what we fought for and go back and look at communist China with Mao and Stalin and the Soviet Union, they killed over 150 million of their own citizens, many who helped them get into power. And as soon as they got into power, they got rid of all the intellectuals and all the lefties and the artsy people. And those are the people that are supporting Mondami and El Sayed and people like this that will turn around. And once they take power, they'll be the first they'll be targeted. That's why
0: I'm telling people, you know, and I think you just told them in a very firm way. Tommy, appreciate it, man. Thank you. All right, quick break. Right back. More of your calls coming up. Here's our toll-free number. It's 800-941-SEAN if you want to be a part of the program.
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5: Jacksonville Beach approves expanded bar capacity as the Jags move to Orlando next year. Today is the last day to register to vote in November's general election. And Jacksonville police are investigating 5 separate shootings throughout multiple neighborhoods over the weekend. I'm Michelle Thibodeau.
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6: Heading out to Orange Park from Mandarin on the westbound way to Earthbound, stop and go once you hit San Jose. Give yourself at least 15 minutes to get from I-95 out to Blanding. From the WOKB Traffic Center, I'm Brian Middleton.
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4: I'm Action News Jax. First Alert meteorologist Trevor Gibbs. A First Alert weather day has been issued for Tuesday. We're tracking higher chances of rain, some localized flooding, and gusty winds on the way. That's coming up in your First Alert forecast on 104.5 WOKV.
3: First Alert traffic from the Strata Air Conditioning and Heating Traffic Center.
5: St. Johns County drivers, I-95 southbound. Watch out for a stalled vehicle after County Road 210. That's over on the right shoulder. From the WOKV Traffic Center, O'Brien Middleton.

0: 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Janice, in my free state of Florida. Janice, how are you? Glad you called.
1: Hey, Sean, how are you?
0: I'm good. What's going on?
1: Yes, I am in the free state of Florida. I left California 4 years ago. Couldn't take it no more. So my beautiful house, and I moved to Florida for common sense. I try to inform people as much as I possibly can. This is not time for emotional voting. It is time for you to take a stand and do not sell out our country. You want to spite your nose or cut your nose to spite your face because you have an issue with the Iran. I don't call it a war. I call it a butt kicking and a wake up call for Iran. And at the end of the day, it should have been done a long time ago. I stand with my president 1,000%. I am an African-American woman who has voted for Trump all three times, and I wish I could vote for him again.
0: Well, in a way you can, because his agenda, if Democrats get control of either the House or Senate, or God forbid both houses, it is going to stop a large part of his agenda. He'll fight them. He'll fight hard. We'll fight with him. We're not... You know, I'm not saying that if I lose elections like Democrats, oh, I'm leaving the country. No, I'm going to stand at my ground and I'm going to fight. But it'll be much, much harder, and progress will stop, and it'll be never ending investigations, and it'll be the strongest push towards communism, socialism, statism, whatever ism you want to put a name on it. It's going to happen, and we can prevent it. You still have time. This election is in 29 days. What do you want to hear when the words Fox News projects comes out of Brett or Martha's mouth? 800-941-SHAWN if you want to be a part of the program. Look, I want to talk directly to hardworking business owners listening right now, or, you know, anybody that has a problem with the IRS. You get that scary letter. It causes anxiety. It's from the IRS. Uh-oh. You know, you took risk. You're working hard. You're creating jobs. 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
5: I'm Chase Bunker. Our top story, days before the first meeting of a special committee investigating JTA.
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5: Jacksonville Mayor Donna Deegan tells WOKV she hopes to leave politics out of the process and figure out why the agency is staring at a $38 million deficit.
6: I do think this board has got to embrace a little bit of additional oversight in terms of what is happening.
5: You can listen to the full conversation about JTA, including her faith in projects like the Navi Shuttle and the Skyway, tomorrow at 8 o'clock on Jacksonville's Morning News. Secretary of State Marco Rubio confirms U.S. officials are closely tracking reports of a suspected plague breach at a Russian research laboratory.
7: There's concern that you know, could have spread, at least internally, so you've seen them do quarantines and tests of that nature.
5: The concern follows reports that a Russian lab technician was infected and died, prompting authorities to place nearly 200 people under strict medical observation. And Baker County deputies say a woman shot and killed a man that attacked her.
8: It happened around 4:30 this morning in the parking lot of McClenney Veterinary Hospital. Deputies say the 77-year-old woman shot Alvin Tisdale of McClenney. He died at U of Health in Jacksonville.
5: It's Action News Jax's Phil Amato reporting. And I'm Chase Bunker for 104.5 WOKV.
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16: It's a 6 on the WOKV weather meter for the rest of your Monday into your Tuesday as we're tracking a rainy weather pattern really just getting going across northeastern Florida with a few showers that'll continue on and off through tonight. It becomes more widespread on Tuesday, a First Alert weather day on Tuesday for cloudy skies, rainy conditions. Some of it will be very heavy rain both Tuesday morning into the middle of the day, the afternoon, and the evening. And that could eventually lead to some areas of localized flooding. It's windy on Wednesday with a nor'easter. Expect higher tides and some coastal flooding later this week. I'm First Alert meteorologist Trevor Gibbs.
3: First Alert traffic from the Strata Air Conditioning and Heating Traffic Center.
17: Southsiders heading up to Arlington on the eastbound wind northbound. Your delays are heaviest between JTB and the Beach Boulevard. At least a 19-minute ride from State Route 9B up to Atlantic Boulevard. And as you make your way into downtown from the south side, I-95 northbound, tap the brakes after Bay Meadows up through University. Again, over the Fuller Warren Bridge, at least 20 minutes from the Beltway up to I-10. From the WOKV Traffic Center, I'm Brian Middleton.
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5: The USS Abraham Lincoln is expected to come home this week. Baker County deputies say a woman shot a man who attacked her at a McClenney parking lot. And Secretary of State Marco Rubio confirms U.S. officials are closely tracking reports of a suspected plague breach at a Russian research laboratory. I'm Chase Bunker.
19: Draining the swamp, one corrupt politician at a time. 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
0: I-25 now till the top of the hour, 800-941-SEAN, if you want to be a part of the program. We now are nearly at the third anniversary, October 7, 2023, and Israel that day lost, based on their population size versus ours, the equivalent of 40,000 Americans in a day. And why Israel comes under criticism, I will never understand. The rise of anti-Semitism worldwide in the halls of Congress, college campuses, on the airwaves among some people. It's disgusting. Anyway, and it's just unfortunate. Israeli firefighter, a guy by the name of Danny, faced a nightmare no parent should ever endure, because as these terrorists were attacking his community, his

0: This is a flash flood warning. The National Weather Service in Jacksonville has issued a flash flood warning for East Central Clay County in northeastern Florida, northeastern Putnam County in northeastern Florida, West Central St. Johns County in northeastern Florida until 7:30 p.m. At 5:29 p.m., Doppler radar indicated thunderstorms producing heavy rain across the warned area. Between 2 and 3 inches of rain have fallen. Additional rainfall amounts of 1.5 to 2.5 inches are possible in the warned area. Flash flooding is ongoing or expected to begin shortly. Hazard: flash flooding caused by thunderstorms. Source: radar indicated. Impact: flash flooding of small creeks and streams, urban areas, highways, streets and underpasses, as well as other poor drainage and low-lying areas. Some locations that will experience flash flooding include Green Cove Springs, Picolata, and Bakersville. Turn around, don't drown when encountering flooded roads. Most flood deaths occur in vehicles. Repeating, a flash flood warning has been issued until 7:30 p.m. for the following counties in Florida: Clay, Putnam, and St. Johns.
1: All around, local and state, people running for office, and you have all of these millions and tens of millions of dollars being poured into these races. This is not a new phenomenon. This has been happening a lot. And, you know, years ago, I got to meet somebody that has remained a friend to this day. He's a great guy and ran for attorney general of the state of North Carolina, only lost by like 12,000 votes. Ugh. And he's been the attorney general for Winston-Salem for how many years, Jim O'Neill, have you been now the attorney general there?
2: Well, I've been the district attorney here in Winston-Salem for
1: DA.
2: Years, yep. And I've been in the office for about 30 years.
1: I mean, he's so loved in the community, so massive controversy has broken out. And you would think, well, what's the controversy? What did Mr. O'Neill do? Nothing. He got the endorsement of a sheriff in the area, and the sheriff's name is Bob, I believe it's Kimbrough. Is that how you say his last name?
2: Yes, sir. Bobby Kimbrough, Sheriff Bobby Kimbrough.
1: Okay. Bobby Kimbrough is an African-American. He's a Democrat, and he's worked with and knows Jim O'Neill, knows him to be fair, knows that he believes also in law and order, but also, you know, he's somebody that, look, every prosecutor, every DA, they have what's called prosecutorial discretion. And when he made this comment, it's like all of a sudden the Democrats in North Carolina lost their minds because he knows the person. And Jim O'Neill's not running as a Republican, as a conservative, as a liberal, as a Democrat. No, he's running because he wants to keep his community in Winston-Salem, North Carolina, safe and secure, the streets safe and secure. Law and order is a prerequisite for the pursuit of happiness. So, well, what's been going on there? I read that this has like become a massive issue and Democrats are thinking about kicking him out of the party because he's endorsing you because you've done a great job.
2: Yeah. So first of all, thanks for having me on, Sean. And there's probably 1,000 law enforcement officers that are not responding to calls right now that are listening in on this interview because I promised them that I would thank you for always having the backs of law enforcement. When the times were tough and the chips were down and people were calling for defund the police, you stood by them. You never wavered in your support. And you were
1: I never will.
2: But you were one of the few people that had the platform and had the voice, and you stood up for them. And I can't tell you, talk about these firemen and people forget about these guys and the women that go out and do these tough jobs day in and day out. And people just expect it. But you hold them in a different regard, a different light. And I'm so grateful to you. They are so grateful that you've always had their back.
1: So we've got this DSA group, the Democratic Socialists of America, and they have their platform. And they want to abolish prisons and abolish police and abolish bail. If that happens, does that not make our cities and our towns like Winston-Salem less safe, less secure? Doesn't it make it more dangerous for every law-abiding person in these cities, in these towns? Because that's what's happening.
2: Well, it would be total chaos And it's sort of like people forget this moment and this movement once upon a time that was called defund the police. And when you were talking about defund the police, you're talking about the people that keep you safe. And the first thing that anybody that's critical of law enforcement does when their house is getting broken into in the middle of the night is they call 911. Which always amazes me that you want to defund the very people that are coming to your rescue when people are trying to break into your home at night. It's really an insane approach. And here in Winston-Salem, as you mentioned, I'm a Republican. The sheriff here is a Democrat, and we work together because criminal investigations and prosecutions require trust and communication. Now, we don't have to agree on every political issue, but the one issue we have to agree on is that people have to be safe. We have to keep people safe. And here in Winston-Salem, you know, our homicides are down 49%. Our robberies are down 22%. And it's amazing to me that a man would stand up and say, I want to work with the guy who knows how to keep people safe, who knows how to keep this community safe where I grew up. And he is being excoriated for that, and he is being trashed online and in the newspaper, and it's sick. It's really sickening.
1: Is there anything we could do to help the sheriff out, because all he's done is put his life on the line for the people in Winston-Salem to make them more safe and more secure and work with you? I mean, because you guys are working on things like, well, is this somebody that deserves a severe, you know, sentence because they're incorrigible and they're repeat offenders? Or is this somebody that maybe with the right amount of, you know, care can be rehabilitated? Because I know both things are important to you, and my understanding is both things are important to the sheriff.
2: Absolutely. You know, we know how to be merciful, and we also know when we have to drop the hammer. We had here recently in Winston-Salem the largest fentanyl bust in the state of North Carolina ever in history, made by his office and my office together. The largest fentanyl bust. And you know, and your listeners know, that the smallest drop of fentanyl can basically wipe out an entire office building. These are the kind of cases that he and I work together. We recently had a lady here in Winston-Salem that we charged, who was involved in the mosque killing and what was soon to be the temple killing out in California. But it was also planned here in Winston-Salem. When that started, the sheriff picked up the phone and called me and said, we got to move, we got to go quick, and we got to do something because we got a problem. That's what people expect out of their sheriff and out of their DA. They don't care what party affiliation they are. What they care about is, are you working together? Are you doing things to keep us safe? Are you doing things to keep our children safe? Winston-Salem is a safe place to live. It's a great place to live. And it's the kind of place that people come and move in to from other places, you know, whether they're from up north, as you and I started out originally, and we moved to better places. That's what's going on here in Winston-Salem. And we're working together. He doesn't deserve to be excoriated and abused the way he has, because he's supporting the better candidate.
1: Well, I mean, that's the sad part of it, because you're working towards a common goal. And the common goal is law and order and safety and security and justice also. But what's bothering me the most is that DAs like yourself, attorneys generals around the country, there's an inundation of money to harm and to hurt and to get people that believe in justice and law and order to cause them to lose, so that it's kind of a backdoor way of implementing the DSA agenda. That part bothers me the most.
2: And it should bother all of your listeners, too. The fact that we're coming into an election season here next month, less than 30 days to go, and you hear that people are not fired up to get to the polls. If people don't get fired up to the polls and go to the polls, our world is going to change in ways that people are going to regret sitting home and not going to the ballot boxes in November. People need to get motivated. People need to get energized, and they need to get out there, because the impacts are going to be real and elections are going to have consequences.
1: You know, this is one of the rare examples of people that may be part of different parties. And you have the sheriff, a Democrat, you're a Republican, and working together for the good of the community, as evidenced by those incredible statistics you mentioned, 49% decrease in homicide and all these other crimes. Jim, we appreciate you. We're glad. It's just refreshing to see this. And it just stood out to me as like, wow, this is a rare example of bipartisanship for the benefit of people. And I just wish both of you the best of luck. And I know this is an important race that you're in.
2: Yes, sir. It sure is. I appreciate you giving me a couple of minutes here. And I hope that people will check out my website, JimO'NeilForNC.com. JimO'NeilForNC.com. Sean, you're the best. Please keep supporting our men and women in blue.
1: Never have to question that ever. Appreciate you. 800-941-SEAN. Our number if you want to be a part of the program as we continue this Monday.
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5: The USS Abraham Lincoln is expected to come home this week. Baker County deputies say a woman shot a man who attacked her at a McClenney parking lot. And Secretary of State Marco Rubio confirms U.S. officials are closely tracking reports of a suspected plague breach at a Russian research laboratory. I'm Chase Bunker.
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6: Leaving downtown on I-95 southbound, we do have a stalled vehicle on the ramp to Atlantic Boulevard to watch out for, blocking the off-ramp left lane. From the WOKV Traffic Center, I'm Brian Middleton.
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6: Still a good-looking drive as you leave downtown I-10 westbound this evening, just 5 minutes from the 95 ramps out to the West Beltway. From the WOKV Traffic Center, I'm Brian Middleton.
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0: 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Big time, AJ, Houston, Texas. What's going on, baby? How are you?
1: Big time, Sean Hannity. How you doing, baby?
0: I'm good. What's going on? I miss you.
1: Oh, man, I'm just baking and baking, working and going on and getting ready to get fired up for this election. And everybody need to get ready. I'm going to be on there. I'm going to be on my fingertips typing like a bad habit. Get everybody out.
0: I need you to lead the effort in the great state of Texas. God bless Texas, against this weirdo telefreako.
1: I know, right? Hey, what's this I hear, Letitia James? You know, by the way, we going to shake and bake Texas. So don't worry about it, Sean. We going to shake and bake it, and it's going to be a landslide again.
0: Well, if you listen to the corrupt media, oh, no, they think this is a lock. Telefrico is going to win. God help Texas if this idiot wins.
1: Oh, that's another. I think we smarter than that. We better be, Sean. That's all I got to say.
0: It's not, I don't know people in Texas that believe in six genders or welcome out at the border or biological men playing women's sports and a vegan campaign in a cattle state and no oil in an oil state. This guy and biological men, women's sport, all this madness. That's not Texas to me.
1: How did he even get on the ballot with that thought of Texas? That ain't Texas. Come on, man.
0: It was either him or Jasmine Crockett. I was fine with either.
1: Oh, my God. And Letitia James getting ready to do this college thing. She attorney.
0: Oh, the Cornell thing. Well, I think she's a little biased, don't you?
1: I think so, too, Sean. And I think that's the wrong person for that job. I really do. To even be against, you know, to try to look in on something like what happened there. And I'm like, what's going on? We had people fighting at the colleges, messing up homecomings and doing all kinds of stuff. What is that about?
0: You know, you're asking the wrong guy. I don't know. I have a lot of answers to a lot of stuff big time. Not this time. I don't know. I'm just worried that there's too much crazy in this country right now. There's too much insanity. And by the way, you're seeing it up close and personal in Texas with, you know, six gender telefrico.
1: That's all right. Like Paul Harvey used to say, it's coming to her and you ain't seen the rest of the story. We gonna win. Right. Come on.
0: We can, you know, this is the coolest part of where we are today. We're 29 days out of this election big time. We can shock the world. Can you imagine if you hear the words, Fox News can now project that the Republicans will maintain the control of the House and of the U.S. Senate? Can you, they're going to freak out. They're going to bubble and fizz like Alka-Seltzer in water. They're all going to want to move to Ireland and live with Rosie. Big time. I got to roll, man. We love you. I'm counting on you. Beat Telefrico. All right. That's going to wrap things up for today. We got a great Hannity tonight, 9 Eastern on the Fox News Channel. Rahm Rambo Deadfish Emanuel. Looks like he wants to run for president for the Democrats in 28. We will have him on tonight. Martha McCallum spent time with Abdul El Sayed. We'll play the highlights and get her personal reaction to that interview. Sarah Carter gave us special access to these drug dens around the country. She is drug czar is going to. We'll have all of that. The Cornell 7. We have Nancy Grace is going to weigh in on that. Reince Priebus, Emily Campagno. Set your DVR. Hannity tonight, 9 Eastern. Got a great show. Set your DVR. We'll see you then. We'll be back here tomorrow. Thank you for making this show possible. Hey, you've been hearing me talk all about the Sig Sauer P365, the number one selling concealed carry pistol in America, the one I carry every single day. 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
7: I'm Michelle Thibodeau. Days before the first meeting of a special committee investigating JTA,
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7: Mayor Donna Deegan tells WOKV News she hopes to leave politics out of the process and figure out why the agency is starting at a $38 million deficit.
8: I do think this board has got to embrace a little bit of additional oversight in terms of what is happening.
7: Listen for the full conversation about JTA, including her level of faith in the projects like the Navi Shuttle and Skyway, tomorrow at 8 o'clock on Jacksonville's Morning News. Multiple people were killed over the weekend in crashes. A 38-year-old man died Sunday after police say he lost control of his motorcycle while traveling west on I-10. FHP says the man veered off the highway a few miles outside of downtown Jacksonville. Earlier Sunday, a St. Augustine woman died in a crash on the West Beltway near San Jose Boulevard. FHP says she sideswiped another sedan and collided head-on with an SUV. The Jags will play the next 2 weeks in London and all of next season in Orlando.
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7: The city of Jacks Beach has approved a 2-year pilot, letting some bars expand outdoor capacity game day. Heather Rooney with Lynch's says every away game is an opportunity.
10: Once that shuts down, I think it's going to be hard to get in here.
7: Eligible establishments will have to apply for permits to extend service into approved outdoor areas on game day. I'm Michelle Thibodeau for 104.5 WOKV.
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22: It's a 6 on the WOKV weather meter for the rest of your Monday into your Tuesday as we're tracking a rainy weather pattern really just getting going across northeastern Florida with a few showers that'll continue on and off through tonight. It becomes more widespread on Tuesday, a First Alert weather day on Tuesday for cloudy skies, rainy conditions. Some of it will be very heavy rain both Tuesday morning into the middle of the day, the afternoon, and the evening. And that could eventually lead to some areas of localized flooding. It's windy on Wednesday with a nor'easter. Expect higher tides and some coastal flooding later this week. I'm First Alert meteorologist Trevor Gibbs.
2: First Alert traffic from the Strada Air Conditioning and Heating Traffic Center.
23: In St. Johns County, I-95 northbound, watch out for a crash before County Road 210 over on the shoulder. I-95 southbound, a stalled vehicle after County Road 210 over on the right shoulder. And the south side up to Arlington East, Buntway northbound, stop and go between JTB and Beach Boulevard. At least a 16-minute ride from State Route 9B up to Atlantic Boulevard. From the WOKV Traffic Center, I'm Brian Middleton.
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8: West Side drivers heading out to Baldwin, I-10 westbound. Give yourself at least 13 minutes to get from the West Beltway out to US 301. From the WOKV Traffic Center, I'm Brian Middleton.
9: Fox Across America with Jimmy Fallon. Busy Monday episode of the show. Lara Trump is going to be here. That's a big damn deal. We love Lara Trump. And we have something to get to with her of specific import. And it's not one of those cheap shots I take at her hoop earrings or some time she hit me in the face with a pie on Fox and Friends. I don't know if you've ever seen that clip. I was willing to suffer for my art. It's actually the only time Fox knowingly lets me go near pie, by the way, just because of all the, you know, concerns wardrobe has with my physique. But in the very next segment of the show, I'm going to play you a clip. And everything, literally everything you need to know to understand modern media and the state of division, cultural division in this country, is going to be distilled by one painfully honest piece of audio from David Brooks. Guy runs The Atlantic. He was on a political podcast. Now, this is one of those things I've been saying to you on this show for 7 years. But when you hear somebody who literally is standing behind the magician, meaning a guy who runs The Atlantic, you know, The Atlantic's the piece that accused Donald Trump of slandering dead troops as suckers and losers. They used an anonymous source to say he called the dead troops suckers and losers. Now, if you remember, there were 24 people who went on record being like, no, I was there and it never happened. And by name, every single person that was in the room where Trump allegedly slandered dead troops, every single one of them went on record and said it never happened. But The Atlantic ran a piece saying that, oh, definitely happened. Trump slandered the troops. They got a manifest of every single person in the room. They all denied it. But The Atlantic was like, nope, happened 100%.
10: That's why I don't read the newspaper, because it's garbage. And the editor that let it come out is garbage.
9: But sometimes what happens is when people who run an outlet like The Atlantic sit down in a friendly fire scenario, they were getting interviewed by Politico, they're a little honest with each other, okay, about how they operate and why they do the things they do. and they have these conversations completely oblivious to the fact that sometimes right-wing people listen to these conversations and admissions just the same. And we got our hands on like a bomb. Like we might as well have been undercover wearing a wire, except we weren't. I'll play it next.
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14: Fox News, I'm John Saucier. Former pastor and American Idol contestant Caleb Flynn was sentenced today for the murder of his wife Ashley in February of this year in their Ohio home. Miami County Judge Janine Pratt.
15: Count one, aggravated murder, an unclassified felony. The court imposes a prison sentence of life without the possibility of parole, which by operation of law is a mandatory prison sentence to be served with the Ohio Department of Rehabilitation and Corrections.
14: Russian officials say they're monitoring an incident where an employee at a Siberian plague research institute reportedly got sick with pneumonia and died. President Trump, have you heard about this?
16: Well, looking at it very strongly, we just heard about it. And they call it pneumonia. And pneumonia, you know, years ago you could treat pneumonia easier. The microbes and the germs have gotten stronger disproportionately, but we'll help them.
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0: to 6 on the WOKV weather meter for the rest of your Monday into your Tuesday, as we're tracking a rainy weather pattern really just getting going across northeastern Florida, with a few showers that'll continue on and off through tonight. It becomes more widespread on Tuesday, a first alert weather day on Tuesday for cloudy skies, rainy conditions. Some of it will be very heavy rain both Tuesday morning into the middle of the day, the afternoon, and the evening, and that could eventually lead to some areas of localized flooding. It's windy on Wednesday with a nor'easter. Expect higher tides and some coastal flooding later this week. I'm First Alert meteorologist Trevor Gibbs.
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8: Checking in on your drive up to Yulee, I-95 northbound this evening. It's at least 14 minutes from the Beltway up to State Road 200. And as you head out towards the beaches, JTB eastbound, at least a 12-minute ride between I-95 and A1A. From the WOKV Traffic Center, I'm Brian Middleton.
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9: It's a rare opportunity I'm about to give you to stand behind the magician, meaning see how the trick gets executed. And I bring this up because, you know, I spent the weekend, I was down in Richmond. It was a great rowdy crowd. We had a wonderful Q&A. Everybody at the meet and greet was amazing. One couple was on their honeymoon, Peter and Mary. It's pretty funny. And we just had such a funny time. And the people who come to my shows are like the sweetest people in the world. Like, they love to laugh. You can't offend them because they grew up watching real comedy. Not like activist comedy, like actual comedy. And one of the reasons I go on the road is it helps me hold on to perspective. It makes these stories human. Okay, oftentimes, guys get on TV, gals get on TV, they get hair and makeup, they talk to other people on TV, and they go on the air and they issue these proclamations about what the voters are thinking or what the real issue is without actually ever talking to the frickin' voters. Okay, I go out and talk to the voters. And as a guy who was still driving a taxi at the beginning of the 2016 election, I thought Trump was going to win that election. I made a lot of money betting that election, like straight up. And I said at the time, the media thought that everybody in America was as upset about Trump's tweets as they were.
2: Wrong.
9: And I was saying it then, I've said it for years on this show. When Donald Trump was running in 2016, do you know what percentage of the country was actually on Twitter? Like, not even 5%. So the things happening on Twitter weren't being consumed by the rest of the country in real time, but the media was hyperventilating about them as if what a man was writing and joking about should take precedence over what was happening on the ground in your real life. And that disconnect between the people who cover the people and the actual people who pull the levers was so vast. I was like, man, this dude is probably going to win. And lo and behold, he did. But the point is, there was a reason the media was going in that direction. And I've been telling you this forever, but you're about to hear it from David Brooks of The Atlantic. The Atlantic, a piece that is so liberal, they would defund the cop and the village people. If they could, the YMCA would just be the YMA. They'd get rid of the C. No cop. Gotta go. Get him out of here. They would defund Paw Patrol if they could. They hate cops. Okay? They hate Republicans. They're always bashing America. We're systemically racist. We need reparation. It's all...
3: Shut up! Will you shut up?
9: It's all race-baiting, divisive, grievance garbage. But here is David Brooks, a guy who runs The Atlantic, on the Politico podcast, flat out admitting what you all know to be true. They bash Trump, not because they mean it, but because they think it's good for business. And by business, they mean two things. One is profits, clicks, engagement, ratings. But two is they're in the emotional business of electing liberals. They all vote Democrat. Like 99.8% of the media is liberal. So you understand, if presented with the opportunity to completely destroy their integrity as journalists, but it pays really well, and the party you care about is going to wind up in power, they couldn't resist it. They just couldn't. He's going to admit to all of this in the clip I'm about to play him. And the caveat to really listen for is not him admitting to it, because you're going to hear it right out of the gate. It's understand that he's also admitting that there's no more daylight between politicians and the liberal journalists who cover them. Traditionally, you try not to have a personal relationship. You wouldn't spend a lot of time with these people. So you wouldn't you know, unwittingly become a super fan that kind of makes you, in a weird way, kind of a hyper partisan, and you're not even aware. It's almost like an emotional undertow. You hang around a guy, you like him, he texts you once in a while. Next thing you know, you're afraid to criticize him because you don't want to damage the friendship. Okay, one of the luxuries of being a dirtbag comedian with no integrity, which is me, if you go back and watch my TV show this weekend, I spent 8 minutes of my opening monologue making fun of Trump. Straight up, and how his brain operates.
2: This guy will say anything.
9: Just a comic. I'm here to be goofy and have a good time. And it's funny because when I'm doing chunks on Trump in my monologue, if there's people in the audience that went to maybe Greg's show earlier in the week, or they're just, you know, regular consumers of Fox, but they don't pay attention to my show, maybe they haven't seen it before, they're actually like freaked out. Like, you can catch a vibe in a room that people are a little freaked out. Like, is he going after Trump? What's going on here? Yeah, because comedy is not about partisan allegiance. Comedy is just about, well, hey, hold up a funhouse mirror to this life we're living and let's cartoon it a little bit and have a good time. And the reason the jokes I tell about Democrats work in front of my audience is because they know there's jokes coming about Republicans. Otherwise, it would be so predictable you wouldn't get a reaction. You'd get what Stephen Colbert gets. You'd get what Jimmy Kimmel gets. But here is David Brooks straight up telling you that the media is in the click business when it comes to covering Trump. And the click business is a 1 to a 1A of let's help Democrats. What does this all amount to?
4: Journalism in this country is dead and buried.
9: And it died in 2015. Here is David Brooks, the guy who runs The Atlantic, admitting all of this. What a juicy minute you have here. Clip 19.
5: Starting in 2015, we in the mainstream media learned that if you bash Donald Trump, the clicks go up, the ratings go up. It became the business model. And I'm not saying we're, you know, we played it straight, we do our job, but it's become the business model. And we get to go, or at least to dinners, sometimes off the record dinners, between journalists, columnists, and politicians. And I would say over the last 2 years, used to be when you were at a dinner, an off the record dinner with a Democratic politician, there was distance between the journalists and the Democrats, because They're politicians. Our job is to keep some distance. In my view, at many places and many of the dinners I've been to, there's no distance anymore. And that is a problem for the media. And that is our problem. We've got to reestablish some distance from the Democratic Party. These are people we cover. They're not people we root for. They're not people we're spin doctors for.
9: Now, listen, I mean, to be very clear, okay, David Brooks, for saying that, he's admitting to every single solitary thing every right-wing commentator has accused the liberal media of in the last 10 years. He's flat out admitting, yeah, we bashed Trump. It became a business model. It was just too good for business to resist. If every single day you got out of bed and were like, oh my God, the walls are closing in. He's corrupt. He's going to jail. His kid's going to take a perp walk. He's selling nuclear secrets. He's colluding with Russia. We need to raid his house. Okay, they created a business model of manufactured hysteria. They were literally on NBC calling Donald Trump Hitler without even acknowledging that they were paying Hitler royalties for the 15 years he spent hosting Celebrity Apprentice. Think about that. NBC, MSNBC will tell you Trump is literally Hitler, as they are literally paying him because Hitler was on their air. It was all a manufactured hysteria. I've told you that forever, but when you hear him saying this, you go like, wow, and there's a reason it's not the biggest news story in the world, is because this would decimate the liberal media. And I'm actually surprised that more conservative outlets aren't making hay with this, because this is legitimately giving up the game. This is the scene in The Wizard of Oz where you see the guy behind the curtain broadcasting, you're pretending to be the almighty Oz. And then you walk in and you look at the guy. Hey. You see this nutbag pretending the whole time, and all of a sudden you're Dorothy, and you're like,
6: what would you do with a brain if you had one?
9: What would you do with a brain if you had one, you scam? And that's the media. Okay, there, and that's not going to change because he said this. They're not even acknowledging that he said this. But we're going to take it a step further. The reason I grabbed this clip is it parallels, of all things, there's a John Cleese clip, John Cleese from Monty Python, going pretty viral, because on Monty Python's Flying Circus back in the day, maybe 30, 40, 50 years ago, he talked about extremism
10: and how extremism became popular. Because if you were someone on the left who accused the other side of extremism, number one, you got to feel better about yourself. But number two, you got to justify all types of hideous actions that would otherwise be unprecedented. But you could do it because they were guilty of extremism and you needed to stop the extremism. Ergo, you were actually the good guy by doing all of these bad things. But that's, I'm going to play the clip, but that's what the media has done in the age of Trump. If you come out and call him Hitler, of course you're justified to do anything you want. You're stopping Hitler. Make up a Russian collusion hoax to get him out of office. Yeah, of course. We don't need Hitler in there. Impeach him for threatening to withhold aid from Ukraine, even though we have no proof and Ukraine supports his side. Why not? Go ahead, try to defund the police. SWAT raid at Mar-a-Lago under this ridiculous assertion that he's selling classified documents to China. Embarrassing on its face. Okay, all the stupid counts they rung him up on. They mugshotted the guy, fingerprinted the guy. He actually did get shot at. But in their worldview, all of this is justified because they were stopping an existential threat. How many times have I played you these clips of them flat out saying, yeah.
11: When is the time to sound the alarm? When is the time to start saying, well, does this look like Germany in 1932?
12: Increasingly, Donald Trump is turning this nation into Nazi Germany.
13: If the party nominates Hitler, are you going to vote for him? I mean, that's what I don't get.
15: I want to start using the word fascist.
16: Yeah, he's a fascist.
15: And the tendencies, many tendencies like Adolf Hitler.
16: Yeah.
15: I said it, throw me off the air.
18: I hate comparing Trump to Hitler because Hitler could concentrate for more than 30 seconds and had normal size human hands.
27: You actually draw a line from Nazi Germany to the U.S. southern border. You remember that back then, boatloads of refugees were turned back.
16: Let's put up Charles Lindbergh and the 1940s Nazi sympathizers. They were also called Make America First.
10: Oh my God. Joy Reid says.
28: Joy Reid is a race baiting loser.
10: She is. But you understand that's Joy Reid. Wow, he said Make America First. Charles Lindbergh, they must be Nazis. Only a Nazi would say Make America Great Again. I guess nobody told this Democratic presidential hopeful.
29: I believe that together we can make America great again.
10: Now, granted, he was saying that to interns as they got into a hot tub, but
30: this is not okay.
10: Listen to John Cleese really quick. This is everything you need to know about the modern moment, and I'm tying it to an old one. We had Hustle the other shows. It doesn't sound like it because I'm so ridiculous, but this is the truth. Here's John Cleese, clip 33.
31: We've heard a lot about extremism recently, a nastier, harsher atmosphere everywhere, more abuse and bother boy behavior, less friendliness and tolerance and respect for opponents. All right, but what we never hear about extremism is its advantages. Well, the biggest advantage of extremism is that it makes you feel good because it provides you with enemies. Let me explain. The great thing about having enemies is that you can pretend that all the badness in the whole world is in your enemies and all the goodness in the whole world is in you. Attractive, isn't it? So, if you have a lot of anger and resentment in you anyway, and you therefore enjoy abusing people, then you can pretend that you're only doing it because these enemies of yours are such very bad persons. And that if it wasn't for them, you'd actually be good-natured and courteous and rational all the time.
10: Who does that sound like? That sounds like every single blue-haired chick with a nose ring driving a Subaru with a COVID mask on. Every single one of them. People who hate themselves that label you an extremism because it allows them to take any action they want against you as the good person, as the person here to help society. Here's the rest of it, clip 34.
31: So, if you want to feel good, become an extremist. Okay, now you have a choice. If you join the hard left, they'll give you their list of authorized enemies. Almost all kinds of authority, especially the police, the city, Americans, judges, multinational corporations, public schools, farriers, newspaper owners, fox hunters, generals, class traitors, and, of course, moderates. Now, once you're armed with one of these super lists of enemies, you can be as nasty as you like and yet feel your behaviors morally justified. So you can strut around abusing people and telling them you could eat them for breakfast and still think of yourself as a champion of the truth, a fighter for the greater good, and not the rather sad paranoid schizoid that you really are.
10: Did you soak that up? If you're a liberal, okay, you want to be an extremist against the right, you join the hard left. They give you a list of authorized enemies. All kinds of authority. The cops, the city, Americans, the judges, the corporations, newspaper owners, fox hunters, generals, class traitors, and of course, moderates. Guys, this is a 40-year-old soundbite. And it is so apropos with the minute we find ourselves in. And I've told you this forever. There is, for as long as I've been on the air here, I was saying this as a guest host. There is an entire population in society of people who hate Donald Trump for an existence. It's not a lifestyle. It is their entire existence. And in sports, it's the Yankees 5, the Blue Jays 2. Yeah, too bad Trump's in president. I bet those tariffs screwed up the Canadians and these stupid Yankee fans. No, you're like, dude, Trump had nothing to do with the Yankee game. The Blue Jays don't know about the tariffs. They're mostly American citizens who just happen to play in China and make tens of millions of dollars. Yeah, that's exactly what someone with white privilege would say, Jimmy. I'm like, oh, God, jump off a bridge. You know what I mean? But that's exactly what it is. There is this whole cottage industry of people who spend all day hating Donald Trump and working it into every conversation you have with them, because the only thing they hate more than Trump is themselves. And that's why that David Brooks clip I just played you is so telling. He's flat out admitting, yeah, we know those people exist and they are so good for our bottom line that we've let them destroy journalism in all of its integrity, because at the end of the day, we want to help the Democrats just as much as they do, except we get to cash checks off all their anger.
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5: 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First alert traffic from the Strata Air Conditioning and Heating Traffic Center.
6: Southside drivers heading down through St. Johns County, I-95 southbound. You're looking at least 21 minutes to get from the Beltway down to State Road 16. From the WOKV Traffic Center, I'm Brian Middleton.
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6: Southside drivers heading down through St. Johns County, I-95 southbound. You're looking at least 21 minutes to get from the Beltway down to State Road 16. From the WOKV Traffic Center, I'm Brian Middleton.
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11: 35.
12: Another great tackle here. When you're in man-to-man coverage, it just takes one missed tackle and that can turn into a huge play. The Redskins right now doing a great job of not only staying tight, but making the play when the ball is in the receiver's hand and keeping it short of the sticks.
13: Commanders. You did it.
12: What'd I do?
13: You said Redskins.
12: Oh, my gosh.
11: first one.
14: I almost made it out.
15: Yeah, the three of us had a little gentleman's bet who would be first.
14: Well,
15: first.
14: Sorry, Washington.
16: Just a bit outside. He tried the corner and missed.
17: Okay, so that's Jason Kelce referring to the Redskins, to the Commanders as the Redskins. Okay, obviously, in the year 2026, you're not allowed to say Redskin anymore. You have to use the correct term, which is Senator Elizabeth Warren.
18: Hi-ya, hi-ya, hi-ya, hi-ya.
17: But the point is, the bigger absurdity when they do this sort of dumb thing and change mascots is they don't do anything to actually help Indians. They refer to themselves as Indians. They don't call themselves Native Americans. Like woke white people say Native American. But does nothing to help them. Okay, the people living on Indian reservations, they're called Indian reservations. They're not called Native American reservations. But in any event, okay, those people donated the Washington Redskins mascot to the NFL in 1970 as a forever gift because they wanted the representation. But some woke white people came along in the summer of 2020 and decided they would be helping the Native Americans if they took them off the frickin' helmet.
19: Everything woke turns to...
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27: Back on the road, I'm Lisa LaSera, Fox News. President Trump campaigning this hour in Grand Island, Nebraska to shore up support for Republican Senator Pete Ricketts, who's locked in a tight reelection bid.
28: When I go there, they pick up a lot of steam. When I go there, they win. And that's what I'm doing.
27: The president said last month he would be holding several campaign rallies a week leading up to the midterms. Vice President Vance is headed to Alaska to campaign for Senator Dan Sullivan. The Russian government now being accused of withholding information after a lab technician died in Siberia from a mystery illness.
29: Health officials believe the 28-year-old Russian woman was exposed to pneumonic plague. Like COVID, pneumonic plague can spread through the air. It's one of three primary strains that impact the bloodstream, lymph nodes, and lungs. Unlike COVID-19, U.S. health experts say pneumonic plague is treatable with antibiotics if caught reasonably early. Russian officials aren't addressing the outbreak publicly, but there are signs they are taking this threat seriously.
27: Fox's Jillian Turner at the State Department. The World Health Organization says the threat to the general public is low, and there have been no other confirmed cases as of now. Protests at Cornell University after a former student says she was gang raped at a fraternity party in 2024.
30: Vandals at Cornell University shattered a campus glass door and wrote messages like "Smash the patriarchy"
0: And at Cornell, rapists are protected. Protesters are expelled. The university responded, quote, "We understand the frustration and strong emotions being expressed across our community. Those concerns deserve to be heard, but damaging property is not the answer."
27: Fox's Nate Foy. Last week, New York Governor Kathy Hochul designated Attorney General Letitia James as a special prosecutor to investigate the allegations after Hochul said the system failed the accuser. 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
32: To 6 on the WOKV weather meter for the rest of your Monday into your Tuesday as we're tracking a rainy weather pattern really just getting going across northeastern Florida with a few showers that'll continue on and off through tonight. It becomes more widespread on Tuesday, a first alert weather day on Tuesday for cloudy skies, rainy conditions. Some of it will be very heavy rain both Tuesday morning into the middle of the day, the afternoon, and the evening. And that could eventually lead to some areas of localized flooding. It's windy on Wednesday with a nor'easter. Expect higher tides and some coastal flooding later this week. I'm First Alert Meteorologist Trevor
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13: Ha damn! Fired up for hour number two of Fox Across America with Jimmy Failla. Lara Trump, presidential daughter-in-law in the on-deck circle. And we got a lot to get to with LT. But joining us at the tippy top of the hour, you know him and love him on every multimedia platform here at Fox. He is the founder of OpsDesk.org. He is a retired NYPD contributor, lieutenant. You wouldn't be a contributor at the NYPD.
14: I was an inspector. Are you going to get anything right today? What's your story? We're starting off wonderfully.
13: Paul Morrow is here, and I'm thrilled. I am thrilled to have him, as you can see. Good to see you, man.
14: And you.
13: You know, this is the problem, dude. Okay, your credits are like a Daily Mail headline. Okay, for people listening around the country who don't read the Daily Mail, Paul, let's do this, you and me. Good to see you.
14: Good to see you.
13: Just to get people up to speed, I'm going to click on the dailymail.com, okay? And we'll just randomly read the first headline just to give them an idea. Because a normal headline is like, you know, gunman apprehended.
14: Yeah, five words, four words. Yeah.
13: All right. The first one's about the plague. I guess we'll do the plague. Inside Russia's plague zone, as Putin locks down five areas amid feared outbreak, White House on high alert, and Trump assessing options as countries tighten borders, is pretty long.
14: Yeah, that rolls right off the tongue.
13: Inside the mysterious new life of Demi Rose Mauby. She was the Instagram bombshell with 20 million followers. Then one day she disappeared. Now the Mail has tracked her down and reveals the heartbreak behind her vanishing act.
14: Oh my God.
13: Film at 11.
14: Thank God we found her.
13: 11 is also when we get done reading this headline.
14: That's exactly right. I feel myself entering Social Security territory.
13: So as someone who prides himself on efficiency and being concise in your reporting,
14: That's right.
13: We do find the Daily
14: That's
13: Mail
14: right.
13: to be a bit cumbersome.
14: Entirely too pithy.
13: Thank you. But that being said, you do come with the bio of a Daily Mail headline.
14: I do indeed.
13: Founder of OpsDesk.org. NYPD retired.
14: Let me do it. NYPD inspector retired.
13: Uh-huh.
14: Founder of OpsDesk.org, Fox News contributor, attorney, and an all-around wonderful guy.
13: Yeah, you left out booze hound and pain in the ass.
14: Yeah,
13: but
14: well,
13: that's okay, fair.
14: You know,
13: there's only so much room on the page.
14: I was about to say, I was running out of breath, you know.
13: All right, you just got off the outnumbered couch.
14: I did.
13: I'm assuming you talked about the Cornell thing. I don't have all the particulars.
14: You know, we didn't. I was actually surprised. I was a mess. The first thing that I have not, the first show I've been on since it all broke that we didn't talk about. I was surprised.
13: I only wanted to bring it up because to me, without knowing every particular.
14: Yeah, which nobody does, by
13: of
14: way.
13: Course. But yeah, but that doesn't make me any different than the people issuing strong declarative statements.
14: You're 100%
13: Letitia
14: right.
13: James, Kathy Hochul.
14: Oh,
13: it almost reads to me like they see this as like the Dobbs decision of this midterm.
14: Yeah,
13: maybe they can gin up female turnout.
14: Absolutely. You're right over the target. And it'll probably work. On the other hand, they've opened a real can of worms because Hochul knew what she was doing when she appointed Tish James. Yeah. She knew about the Facebook post. She said, well, blow right through it. Who cares? She's wrong. They're already asking for her, that is the defense attorneys for the boys, to recuse herself.
13: Mm-hmm.
14: And when she says, I'm not recusing anything, you're going to get lawsuits flying, federal civil rights lawsuits. And it's just going to muddy up the point that they want to make. Is it going to matter? I don't know. Chances are that as an issue, it'll work for them. But it is definitely a complicating factor. And we've seen what happens when people stretch these things. Look at the Clancy case.
13: Yeah.
14: Right? The Clancy case has devolved into a similar sort of gender-based argument, and it is outside the four corners of the courtroom now, mm-hmm. which is not the way our system is supposed to work.
13: Yes, we're talking to Paul Morrow, retired NYPD inspector, Fox News contributor, founder of OpsDesk.org, self-proclaimed all-around good guy.
14: That's right.
13: Reason I bring this up and I tell you that it sounds like an op to me, okay, is the incident in question allegedly happened in 2024.
14: Yeah.
13: Okay, president was Joe Biden at the time.
14: Yeah.
13: ABC News, I don't know if you caught the clip, blames this on Trump.
14: Yeah.
13: Because we've got a president who tweets a certain way. Yeah. So if you're a frat boy.
14: Naturally. Yeah.
13: Now, my fans can't afford to lose the IQ points, so I'm not going to play the clip again. Okay, but understand, and what's so funny about this is the idea that there's a world where a frat guy only invited over a frat girl because Trump was as if. That wasn't happening before Trump got into the Oval Office.
14: Exactly.
13: That's all that was happening.
14: If that's the case, then by implication, Trump is also responsible for the fact that reportedly she drank a ton of vodka at the sorority house,
6: mm-hmm.
14: then went to the bar, had 10 beers.
6: 10.
14: 10 That's beers at the bar. She's doing the bar as well, by the way.
6: Uh-huh.
14: Then went to the fraternity house quite voluntarily and then started drinking rum and snorting ketamine,
6: wow.
14: which, you know, she says was forced on her. Look, that's something for the court to adjudicate. But mm-hmm. my point is this night mm-hmm. of hers was bound for glory before she ever entered that frat house.
6: Yeah.
14: So, you know, I'm not blaming yeah, the victim here.
6: Course.
14: You know, whatever the hell happened, it's a squalid affair. No denying that. And mm-hmm. I'm going to tell you something else to cut the other way just to show that I want to be fair here. The procedures were botched.
6: Okay.
14: The police here, I don't know what went on, but the idea that the district attorney, who has been, you know, notably happy to see the case go away. Oh, Tish James is taking it. I support this decision and blah, blah, blah, blah, blah. In other words, forget my name. Because the idea that he never interviewed her, mm-hmm. there's no reporting that he ever interviewed the victim here. Come on, you're the district attorney of Ithaca County. You catch a potential gang rape from the school that essentially supports the entire tax base mm-hmm. of the county, including therefore paying your salary.
6: Yeah.
14: And you catch a gang rape potentially at this place. You got to check every box. You mm-hmm. got to interview her. You got to ask to see the transcript. You got to ask, were the interviews recorded? I want to see all the interviews. Did we dump all the phones? Did we do now? Where is the Snapchat stuff that we're hearing about now? Yeah. Back then, did mm-hmm. he know that back then? Now, if he did all of that and then he made the decision, okay, we're not going to go forward, it's a lot more defensible.
6: Yeah.
14: But he has said in his own words, oh, new evidence has come to light and so we got to reopen a criminal case. Dude, that new evidence should not be reopening now. You should have seen all of that evidence back then.
6: Yeah, amen. We're talking to Paul Morrow. And when I hear somebody, though, like Tish James and Kathy Hochul also get in, though, with a slam dunk just the same.
14: Yeah.
6: Okay, what we have is a lot of gray area right now. And in a weird way, it reminds me of Kavanaugh in that your emotions are essentially going to become your facts if this is purely a political issue. If it's about getting to the bottom of this or justice for victims, you don't actually do this without due process. Unless the goal is, like we said, court of public opinion.
14: Yeah.
6: If it's court of law, it's out the window. But this is, does not seem like a court of law situation, I think.
14: I think that's right.
6: Yeah, buddy. It feels very Dobbsy. And it comes at the time when, I believe Samuel Alito said they know who leaked the Dobbs decision, but he doesn't want to say it.
14: Yeah, they do. They say they do. I don't know. You know, in light of the fact that there is an investigatory arm
6: mm-hmm.
14: embedded in SCOTUS. They essentially have their own police.
6: Yeah.
14: So how could you not? You know, I mean, so they know, of course they know, but, you know, we probably know where, I'm not going to say it, but, you know, you hear the rumors and everything else, but they're trying to fly above the fray, and why not? Because right now the court is 6-3 in their favor.
6: Yeah.
14: But, you know, were you to lose everything here, Senate, House, and the presidency, we're going to be looking at probably, what, 12, 15 justices?
6: Yeah, they're going to stack the
14: board. They're going to do it.
6: That's what's right. So insane about the moment is the filibuster's probably gone.
14: That's right.
6: Because they're not going to have the ability. I mean, you think of it this way. It's like the Republicans right now have the Senate, the House, and the presidency, and Trump can't get things done.
14: That's right.
6: I mean, and it's insane. Like, John Thune seems like a nice enough guy. He was on with Larry Trump this weekend talking about Iran and how somebody had to do it. Fine, great, whatever. But when I hear John Thune as the guy who's supposed to be running the plays we send into the huddle, say, I don't have the votes for voter ID, you can try to get them.
14: Yeah.
6: And to be clear, it's really convenient to say, well, these Democrats, but 10 Republicans didn't support it.
14: I don't get it.
6: So if you get the 10 Republicans, right?
14: Yeah.
6: Now you only need like 2 Democrats. And to be honest, no Democrat wants to cross the aisle in the situation we find ourselves in. But it's a lot more lucrative to cross the aisle if you are like deciding vote. Pedestrian.
14: Yeah.
6: You know what I mean? At which point you might pick a guy off.
14: Exactly. And, you know, you could probably pull in Fetterman.
6: Yes.
14: You know what I mean?
6: If
14: you do it in a standalone way. But they, you know, a lot of times what they do, the Republicans, and you saw this recently relative to, the stocks.
6: Mm-hmm.
14: Remember they put through this bill? They were going to say that they can't trade stocks, right? So what the Republicans do, they had a standalone bill doing that, saying that. And then at the last minute, they shoved in the voter ID stuff that I agree with, but that they know the Dems are not going to pass.
6: Yeah.
14: So what happens? The think tanks, and then they scream, you know what? The Democrats screwed the pooch again. But You knew they were going to do that by shoving that in at the last minute, and it gave them cover to continue to trade stocks.
6: Yep.
14: So all of this gamesmanship gets very, very frustrating. The era of standalone legislation seems to have been punted on, and that's why this stuff never gets done, because they always attach their pork at the last second.
6: So true. It's like, all right, we're going to save the puppies, but in the process, we're opening up a water slide in a park downtown
14: that's
6: coming with a gaming license, and we need an environmental study. It's going to be $2.3 trillion.
14: Yeah, that's right. We're going to build an overpass for the butterflies in California.
6: It's so crazy.
14: Oh, what happened to this country?
6: I know. But if we were going to have this conversation, let's just go 30,000 feet and look ahead, assuming we make 2028. Because I've been reliably informed either the plague of the AI is going to get me by next Tuesday. Yeah. But we'll see. Assuming we make it a little further down the road, 2028. I'm watching this Newsom rollout in real time. Yeah. I actually think for all the problems California has, if you ain't watching this channel, you don't really know about them.
14: No.
6: And I actually think he's the front runner, no matter what a poll tells you today. Because I don't think Kamala's running with all the...
14: No, it ain't Kamala. Forget Kamala. No, Kamala's not running. That was very choreographed with that silly video where they put, you know, he was fishing and all that. All of a sudden, he's Ernest Hemingway. Yeah, okay. This is the guy that was eating escargot at the French Laundry during COVID, and now he's the great American angler. So, in the brand new gear, by the way.
6: To be clear, they weren't fishing. They were dredging the lake for CNN's ratings. But continue. That was a dredge.
14: Oh, wow. Sure. You don't have a rim shot over there on that thing?
6: That's real. Just above average conversation.
14: In all honesty, though, I only see the only challenger to be AOC. I agree with you. But I got to tell you, I think if AOC comes out and says, I'm running for president, that's it, and she throws her hat in the ring and really goes hard, he's got a problem.
6: Yeah.
14: Because women are going to go for her. And she's younger.
6: Mm-hmm.
14: And the small voters. And let's be frank, Newsom has an ick factor.
6: Big time.
14: And I think a lot of people sense that, you know, he's a sort of reptilian character. And I think that she, for all of her, let's be gentle here, for all her intellectual challenges, we've seen her caught out on foreign policy on very basic issues. She can school herself up on these things.
6: Yeah.
14: They will murder board her.
6: Yeah.
14: And I think she'll come out. And then what's going to happen is there'll be a chorus from the New York Times and the Washington Post, the new AOC. It has just been so enlightening and energizing to see her grow up in public. You could write those headlines. Yep. They'll be as long as anything in the Daily Mail. And I think that she actually outcharms and beats him. And then I think either one, however, will get pasted by Rubio.
6: I think he's the more formidable Republican.
14: Or potentially Vance, but I would opine Rubio should be the guy.
6: Me too. And I think he walks into it with a lot less baggage because he's not linked to so many flim-flam podcasters who have, you know, about faced on a million different issues. Like, you think about Vance, right? Okay, Theo Vaughn had him on before the election. It was a big deal. He had him on after the election. What did Theo Vaughn spend last week doing? Agreeing with Mamdani that Netanyahu should be in jail and it's a genocide. Now, he's stupid. But I was making this point to my audience last week. The people who are doing this on the internet need clicks. So it becomes the old Bob Dylan line. You don't need to be a weatherman to know which way the wind blows.
14: Yep.
6: It was the zeitgeist was blowing towards Trump in 2024.

0: There are a number of studies, one particular that went very public, that showed that TikTok, which at the time was still Beijing-controlled, was pushing Mom Donnie at us. And all of a sudden, all these young kids found their savior. To me, he's the AI candidate. I'm just hoping he's a flash in the pan because people don't realize this stuff.
1: Amen. But I'll tell you what, if we somehow get a Yankees World Series and a Knicks World Series and one summer out of him, he's doing 8 terms.
0: You're not wrong. The Knicks winning really gave him a bump. It's ironic, but it's
1: big deal.
0: True. You know, on the other hand, if we count on the Mets or the Jets, my teams, thank you.
1: We're back in Dinkins territory.
0: That's right. Thanks for nothing.
1: The great Paul Morrow, back after this.
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4: 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Yeah.
3: 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He can profile. Yeah. He can woo the league. And last but not least, he's got class.
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0: can always tell the conversation's getting good during the commercial break when Justin reminds you that your mic's coming on. Paul Morrow's in studio. We'll get back to that OnlyFans model in a minute, but he sounds handsome, Paul. I'm glad he's... I'm kidding. We're chatting it up about all things U.S. and A. We went to break talking about 2028, but long before we get there, we have a midterm election. So this is the thing I wanted to run by you. You talked about AOC and how she's a lot more viable on the left in the primary season than a lot of people give her credit for, which I agree with. But I think what's going to really make the determination is the midterms, meaning if the socialists win... She has all the momentum.
1: Yep.
0: I actually think she's the favorite.
1: Yeah, she says it.
0: Yeah.
1: She says, I'm waiting for the midterms. And what she's waiting for is Abdul al-Sayed.
0: Yeah.
1: She's waiting for Michigan to see if, you know, he manages to pull it off in a place that you'd be very surprised that he would. Look, the places that the Republicans are in trouble for the midterms relative to the Senate, which is really the bulwark here, because that's so important relative to SCOTUS and everything else, is are places where, let's be frank, we don't have great, compelling candidates on the right.
0: I mean, the only real powerhouse we have is Ken Paxton. I'm kidding. Where are you going? Paul, what are you doing? I thought we had a conversation.
1: Yeah, exactly.
0: Did you hear Karl Rove trashing him last week?
1: Yeah, I did. Look, I'm not sure that's helpful. I mean, we got to, because what you're trying to prevent is so dire.
0: I know.
1: But that said, the truth has to matter. The facts have to matter. He's not a great candidate. And Rogers, I think, has to be a lot more forceful.
0: Yeah, this is the biggest challenge I think we face in modern politics, is everyone is a prisoner of the moment. So one of the things in analyzing the midterms, everyone comes back to the same conclusion. They're like, well, you know, gas is expensive. We don't like the Iran war. Okay, but relative to what is the real question?
1: Yeah,
0: if you're thinking outside the moment, okay, your price issue was caused by the people you're about to put back into power.
1: Of course.
0: And a lot of that was affected by the open border, as was crime. So you're sitting here with a shut border. You don't have the fentanyl deaths that you did. We've got the lowest recorded murder rate in history.
1: That's
0: your taxes got cut. They have done so many phenomenal things. The conspiratorial version of me, like if this is Jimmy the cab driver, I'm telling the guy in the back seat that they tricked him into going to Iran before the midterms because they knew it would be a wait in the secret society that runs things.
1: Yeah.
0: But I'd be saying, I with great conviction, I'm here on the air caveating this responsibly.
1: Yeah,
0: but
1: no,
0: I mean,
1: you're right.
0: Absent the war, there's no argument against the guy.
1: I caught a bit of hell because I essentially said that. I didn't attribute it to a conspiracy theory, but on, I forget what show it was, on the Five, I think it was, and I said, you couldn't have waited 10 months, Trump. I mean, look, we were told that Operation Midnight Hammer set them back 30 years relative to their nuke program, right?
0: So we had time.
1: We had some time. We're told that we had the best intel in between us, the Israelis, and by the way, the Jordanians, Saudis, and the UAE, because those are Sunni nations that also keep an eye on Iran. We would have had the intel to let us know, okay, they are about to load up a nuclear device.
0: Let's get moving here.
1: We got to move. And so for 10 months, sit back and wait. And then the day after the midterm.
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4: Fox News, I'm Tom Rigotti. A former American Idol contestant convicted of murdering his wife in Ohio has been sentenced to life in prison without parole. Fox's Jessica Rosenthal reports.
5: A jury found Caleb Flynn guilty of murdering his wife, Ashley, after talking to his girlfriend about wanting to kill her. Prosecutors say he staged a home invasion break-in and claimed she was shot by a burglar. Flynn sobbed his way through a lengthy statement at sentencing, insisting he did not kill his wife.
6: I will continue to fight for my innocence as long as the Lord allows me to.
4: Concern in Russia after a lab technician dies. Fox's Julian Turner has details.
7: A lab worker involved in an accident at a Siberian plague research institute has died from a mysterious illness. Health officials believe the 28-year-old Russian woman was exposed to pneumonic plague.
4: U.S. health experts say pneumonic plague is treatable with antibiotics if caught early. 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
16: It's a 6 on the WOKV weather meter for the rest of your Monday into your Tuesday as we're tracking a rainy weather pattern really just getting going across northeastern Florida with a few showers that'll continue on and off through tonight. It becomes more widespread on Tuesday, a First Alert weather day on Tuesday for cloudy skies, rainy conditions. Some of it will be very heavy rain both Tuesday morning into the middle of the day, the afternoon, and the evening. And that could eventually lead to some areas of localized flooding. It's windy on Wednesday with a nor'easter. Expect higher tides and some coastal flooding later this week. I'm First Alert meteorologist Trevor Gibbs.
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0: Paul Morrow in studio. We get some bonus Paul Morrow because we've been reliably informed he's hosting this show on Thursday. Is that true?
1: I am hosting it. That's right.
0: Did you agree to this under duress? I just want to make sure you've come.
1: Well, they called me up. They said, look, the show's in trouble. I said, all right. So we got to go to the bullpen here. We need somebody, you know, that's like, what's the term? Like funny, you know.
0: We're going to try the show with a comedian this week.
1: That's exactly
0: right. I see where you're heading here. But stick with me because Thursday, I am on a top secret assignment, but this audience has the highest security clearance in the world.
1: Ooh.
0: I do hard-hitting journalism, as you know. This Thursday is Comic-Con. Okay.
1: Oh, is that where you're going, Comic-Con?
0: Yeah, I'm going to go down and film Comic-Con for
1: where
0: TV.
1: Where is San Diego?
0: No, I'm going to the one at the Javits Center.
1: Oh, is that this week?
0: Yes.
1: I've been to this thing.
0: Me too. I always say Comic-Con for 1 week. New York is the city that never sleeps with anyone.
17: You know, background. There you go.
1: Very good. That's true.
17: But so I have to be on assignment, as Jesse likes to say, filming stuff that you'll see, obviously, later dates on the TV side.
1: You know, there are worse ways to spend it. A buddy of mine owns a restaurant, and the Comic-Con people, the executives, whoever runs the thing, used to come in there.
17: Yeah.
1: And one year, the guy was very nice. Guy gave my buddy who owns the restaurant, he has 6 tickets if you want to go. Mm. And it was like all access for the whole week. So I only went one time, but I got a happy, very happy ending to that story. I realized I'm sitting on comics.
17: Yes.
1: Comic books. I never sold.
17: Whoa.
1: I gathered the damn thing. Somebody gave me $5,000 for these comics.
17: Stop it.
1: That means they
17: were worth $400,000.
1: That's exactly. That's what my buddy was telling me. Hey, jerk. You know. So anyway, I don't know if he really gave me $5. I forget what he gave me. But he gave me a decent amount of money. I remember, I don't know. It was enough money. We went eating at the old Carnegie Deli.
17: Oh, but, well, the new one's back.
1: Yeah, now the new one is back. Yeah, no, I haven't been to the new one. No,
17: I was told it's still circus portions like the old one. I got to get down there at some point.
1: Oh, my God. I mean, it's like colitis central.
17: Yeah, yeah, it's not. But, you know, something you tweeted yesterday that I wanted to get into because I think it has national ramifications. You were talking about how all of these late-night New York haunts, two of which, I mean, I've probably kept afloat single-handedly in the
1: 90s. Oh, Walt Hoppin' Sarge, you talking about? Yeah.
17: Me and my buddy, Dean Imperials, kid I started out flyering with in Times Square, and he is legitimately like a black ops Hollywood hitman. He punches up encrypted movie scripts for a living. So he doesn't exist.
1: Wow.
17: He doesn't exist on record.
1: Yeah, right.
17: Me and him started in Times Square, handed out flyering for the Hot Comedy Club, and you'd always go out after your sets.
1: Yeah,
17: so Wohop, of course, was down in Chinatown, and it was a big deal. Like, Wohop is a place like you'd see like an icon. LL Cool J might walk in, you'd see a politician, some bands in town, and just all kinds of revelry, which would end with a debaucherous meal of Chinese food.
1: Yeah.
17: And you were not going to Wohop for the Board of Health rating. You were going there for the opposite. That's actually how you strengthened your immune system.
1: That's exactly right. Boy, COVID would never have stood a chance.
17: No!
1: Just taking it down those six stairs into the basement on Mott Street. This place, folks, used to be open 24/7. They would close for 1 hour.
17: Yes.
1: On a Sunday night, which I managed to hit one time.
17: Yeah.
1: But other than that, it hadn't closed since like the Truman administration or something.
17: That 1 hour, like once a month, they would bring in the old lady from Poltergeist. She'd have like a hose.
1: That's right. They would come in with
17: sprinkle some water.
1: The Tarvec suits. They'd bring in ESU with the A1 suits and, with the hoses.
17: I don't think you could eat a food that was physically worse for you than what we were eating at 2 a.m. at Wohop, but it was amazing. And the later you ate it, the better
1: the 4D lo mein was. Well, they got it. I mean, they're still open. They close at 9. I can't believe that. 9 o'clock.
17: Disgusting. Sarge's Deli, conversely, over there on 37th and 3rd. It's between 36th and 37th. And it opened in 1964.
1: Is that when it opened?
17: Yes.
1: It's almost as old as you are.
17: Hey, I have great stories, but I spent most of, probably my first 20 years in the New York area eating there in the middle of the night.
1: Oh, yeah, of course. They were 24 as well. Yeah.
17: They also had, they'd have the same two waiters and waitresses, depending on your shift, for 20, 30 years at a time.
1: That's right.
17: And these people were iconic, and I loved these people. And again, Sarge's was an old school New York deli, so tourists weren't going.
1: For sure.
17: Unless they knew somebody in Murray Hill. Or they were big fans of the Professor Irwin Corey. People like that who'd always be hanging out over there.
1: The world's foremost authority.
17: Yeah, he'd be hanging out over there. But Sarge's was a place you could walk into at 4 in the morning, 5 in the morning.
1: That's right.
17: And as a guy who grew up on Long Island, we would hit it on the way to the tunnel. You'd eat a big, monstrous meal.
1: Of course.
17: And then when I moved into the city, that became like my mobile command center. And me and Dean would hang out
1: there. Old school Jewish deli.
17: Yes.
1: And it was like a Noah's Ark of New York City at like 3 a.m. Perps, cops, comics. Cab drivers, the whole written.
17: And I bring this up for national reasons, reasons of national importance, okay? So obviously it was COVID that reconfigured the restaurant industry. People don't go out as late anymore.
1: That's right.
17: Bars are not crowded at 4 in the morning in most instances, but we grew up in an era where they were, where you could smoke. Even if you didn't smoke, you still came home smelling like you went out, which I liked.
1: Yeah.
17: Now you wouldn't know the difference between whether you went to a tea house or a torture dungeon down in the
1: poetry reading or something.
17: Yeah, it's all absurd. But TGI Fridays, I was just reading this today, who had, at its height, had 370 restaurants, is down to 70 nationally.
1: Wow.
17: They had declared Chapter 11, but they just partnered with a new distributor, and they're trying to get back up to 1,000 restaurants, making the bet that we're about to leave behind this Maha thing and get back into the chain restaurant revelry. I don't know if they saw your tweet, is what I'm trying to say.
1: Well, they better start to pay attention, because as my tweets go, so goes the universe. All right? I shouldn't have to even say that. Look, yeah, it was COVID.
17: Are you going to change it to apps desk instead of opsdesk.org? Apps desk.
1: That's right.
17: Mozzarella sticks. Go ahead.
1: Everybody likes to blame COVID, and you're right. That was the great game changer. But we should have, certainly this city, should have bounced back by now. The real truth of the matter is that nobody wants to be in the street.
17: Yeah.
1: Nobody wants to be on the street late at night in New York City. I mean, I used to walk. I can remember, I live in Hell's Kitchen now longer than I've lived any place else in my life, like whatever it is now, 30 years. And I can remember getting off work, being down at the courthouses, whatever. I remember walking, saying, you know, it's a nice day. Let me get some exercise. I'll walk home.
17: Wow.
1: All right. Or like being out drinking and saying, oh, I'm going to walk home. It's 2-3 a.m. Forget waiting for the A train or whatever it was. I'm going to walk home.
17: Mm-hmm.
1: And I wouldn't do that now.
17: Yeah.
1: You know, I mean, I wouldn't do it. People don't do it. I know all the women in my life won't take the subway.
17: Yep.
1: It is just too many. It's just too much of a Russian roulette. It's too crazy. And I know we're being told, yeah, the shootings are down, the homicides are down. That's true. Homicides definitely are down. Part of that's NYPD doing more with less. Part of it is the fact that the feds have stepped up relative to real crime.
17: Mm-hmm.
1: But when there's no enforcement, zero, against quality of life stuff, the city feels ungoverned.
17: Yep.
1: And nobody wants to walk home at 2 in the morning, 3 in the morning, be out at Sarge's and Wahops, whatever, come out from a club and have a line of homeless people, any one of which might have decided today's the day I'm going to listen to that voice that tells me to eat this guy's eyeballs.
17: He's not kidding, man. I was walking down the Whole Foods today, right here on 6th Avenue, broad daylight. They create the illusion of safety because now that population has returned to the city. It kind of dilutes it.
1: Yeah.
17: But when you see it, you realize it's there. So I'm walking down 6th, right by the Bank of America building today.
1: Mm.
17: Some random dude is speaking a language I don't understand, barefoot, but he's literally taking the contents of a garbage can and just throwing it individually at people.
1: They do that.
17: All day. And they're not going to get arrested for that.
1: No, there's nothing you can do.
17: Not getting picked up for that.
1: There's literally nothing you can do. The most you can do if you can manage to subdue them is they're not going to be prosecuted.
17: Yeah.
1: The most you do is you bag them up, you take them to Bellevue.
17: Mm-hmm.
1: Bellevue will give them some fluids and stuff, try to calm them down, maybe a little bit of meds.
17: Yeah.
1: And then just let them out.
17: Yeah.
1: There's no provision. What drives me crazy, Jimmy, is that nobody even makes a head faint towards coming up with a solution here or any of the blue cities. Now, I had this conversation with Dr. Drew. Let me plug the ops desk, my internet show, Nightwatch, right? I have this Nightwatch. I do once a week. I have people on, subject matter experts. We talk about what's coming up in the upcoming week, the week past, et cetera. And this week I had Dr. Drew.
17: Mm-hmm.
1: And he told me, of all places, San Francisco has a program that's working.
17: Wow.
1: Somebody there finally said it, because that place was like
17: bad.
1: The frontier. And they said, you know what? Even we got to come up with something. And he's telling me numbers that, like, they can demonstrate it's like 25% down. And he's a cynical guy.
17: Yeah.
1: I mean, he's in California all the time. He says it's working. Hello, Mamdani.
17: Just a little something. Instead of heading over to the Intrepid and now you've got to fight through. There's a whole, it's crazy, but over on the West Side Highway, it looks like Portland. There's 10 cities. Winnebagoes that people are living in that are.
1: You walk the length of that thing.
17: Yeah.
1: It's like, remember the show Kung Fu? At the end, if he was all trained up, he had to go through the gauntlet, right?
17: Yeah.
1: So the axe comes at him, somebody comes at him with a sword. Walking those three blocks, if you come out the other end of that, you're a Naval SEAL. All right, you're qualified. All right, off you go. You get the tattoo, you're on the team.
17: It's so true, man. And I think, you know, they say necessity is the mother of invention. San Francisco got to the necessity point.
1: That's right.
17: I've been there 3 times the last 2 years. It's such a nice city.
1: Yeah, it's such a beautiful town. Really,
17: it probably is.
1: I love the weather.
17: Yeah,
1: I love the whole atmosphere.
17: Rolling hills, all the Steve McQueen streets you can drive.
1: There's all the Jack Kerouac associations. Yeah, I love it.
17: San Francisco's gorgeous. It was our nicest city.
1: So great place to go day drinking, folks.
17: Oh,
1: by the way,
17: is it ever?
1: Right.
17: It's. Let me tell you, man. I put up some big numbers there. Even if you go down like to the Wharf, which in theory would be like their Times Square, but you're in San Francisco on the water. And there's still plenty of nice. Joe DiMaggio's restaurant is there.
1: Is it
17: the DiMaggio brothers? The DiMaggio family owned an Italian restaurant in San Francisco on the Wharf, and they have a big plaque out front.
1: Yeah.
17: It's now been turned into an all-you-can-eat, like, peel-and-eat shrimp thing, which I'm not encouraging. But the point is the DiMaggio boys still have a presence, and Knob Hill's gorgeous. I love it there, but you're right to say they got to a point where they realized they either had to take back Union Square or it was the end of the city.
1: Right.
17: And Union Square, the store, they actually have occupancy again. Whereas post-COVID, if you're there 22-23, Walgreens was empty, like everything was empty.
1: And it just
17: looked like the junkies had taken
1: it. There are dead-end cities, though, that I think will never come around. I don't think Portland will ever come back. And I could care less about Portland. But I got to tell you, the one that breaks my heart a little bit, because it's a similarly beautiful city, is Seattle.
17: Yeah.
1: Seattle's another one. Has that great Pacific Northwest atmosphere.
17: Yeah, that's really pretty.
1: You know, the first time I was there on a case, my wife said, what'd you think of it? And I came back, I said, coffee and salmon. Starbucks and salmon. I said to her. I went back again. I had a little more time. I said, oh, I get it.
17: Yeah.
1: I had time to walk across the whole city.
17: Guys,
1: get that together. That's a city worth saving. Portland, who cares? But Seattle, come on.
17: A lot of people don't know. The Space Needle is filled with heroin. That's one of the problems. We need to get a replacement.
1: Laced with fentanyl, folks.
17: Yeah, come on, guys.
1: And synthetics.
17: What are we doing here? The great Paul Morrow. Thanks for working OT today.
1: Of course.
17: You can invoice Mikey.
1: And I'll be at Thursday, folks. So, you know, we'll have like a real show.
17: The full Morrow. This Thursday, they're calling it Must Flee TV. No, it's going to be great. It's
1: Must Leave TV.
17: That's enough.
1: I heard that.
17: I had to give you something.
1: I heard that.
17: Oh, you come in here, it's like Gallagher just smashing fruit all over the studio.
1: Folks,
17: Thursday.
1: An artist's life has so few rewards. What can I say? I put up with it.
17: Paul Morrow, everybody.
18: Get him out of here. Get him out.
19: The critics have spoken.
20: Well, that was different. It was. But different.
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7: The great Paul Morrow, you will catch him hosting this show in its entirety this coming Thursday.
8: No, God! No, God, please, no! No! No!
7: I had to take one cheap shot at my buddy. It's the thing about Fox. We're turning 30 this week. This Wednesday is our 30th anniversary. My favorite thing about this place is it's a well-dressed high school. Do you know how in high school you walk around, you see your buddies between classes, you BS for 2 or 3 minutes, tell a couple of jokes, and then the bell rings, you run the class? That is Fox News, except when the bell rings, you run to a TV studio or a radio studio. The vibe is really upbeat. We're constantly making fun of each other. Right now, a lot of us are talking about the Yankees or what went on over the weekend, and everybody's always asking about your kid. And that's why, you know, so many of you who watch the channel always go like, I feel like I know you, because you do. You know everything about us because our off-air conversations always make it on the air, because something will happen and we'll be like, oh, we were just talking about that with your son. And then the next thing you know, we're going down this rabbit hole of what your son's up to. I mean, I flat out put my kid on the air. I mean, it's cheap labor. I'm running a Chinese sweatshop of media over here. Radio, TV. Jenny was on this weekend on Fox News Saturday night. She did a great job.
9: You can't handle the truth.
7: Stop it. Jenny did great. We had the funniest name banners. So when Jenny's on, she doesn't know how this works, but we put up a name banner. You know, like, say Paul Morrow is on TV. It'll say Paul Morrow, retired NYPD inspector. So when Jenny's on, it'll be like out of work foot model, you know, mail order bride. This week was a 9 if you're hammered. Jenny's a good sport about it. And we throw it on and she's on TV and she knows she's kind of being made fun of. And that's how we roll, man. And the reason we do that and we don't take ourselves seriously is it allows us to be upfront with you. As broadcasters, like when I'm analyzing politics, I'm willing to be wrong about everything. I'm not running the kind of show where it's like, I'm going to stand my ground or box anybody out who disagrees with me. You're all welcome to call in. Okay. Everything you need to know about this show, and I say this all the time when I meet you guys in person, we do these little events and everything else like that, is that I don't want to be in charge. I want to be a guy who gives you a take and you kind of, you know, measure it against your own and do what you want with it going forward. The guys dealing with in absolutes, in my opinion, a lot of them are idiots. If you don't believe me, listen to Robert De Niro. So they had this big celebrity No Kingsy rally over the weekend. Bruce Springsteen showed up in his late hundreds and sang Born to Walk. Okay, Mark Ruffalo did his old dumb thing. Tom Morello from Rage Against the Machine gave the finger. The problem is all of these Rage Against the Machine people spent the last 5 years backing whatever the machine wanted. Rage Against the Machine wanted you to get a vaccine. Were they raging against the machine? No, they were raging on behalf of Big Pharma and everybody, other hive-minded idiot in their algorithm that told you you had to get the vaccine. And again, I'm not trying to open up that can of worms, but anytime you hear people just dealing in vulgarity and generalities with no actual specifics, you realize this is a subset of losers whose emotions are their facts. Clip 9.
10: When Trump's Department of Justice threatens election officials, demands voter rolls, and seizes ballots, what do we say to them? Hands off our vote. When masked and armed ICE thugs stalk our polling places, what do we say to them? Keep your hands off our vote. And when that coward, that piece of shit, Donald Trump, tries to take our voice and power away, what do we tell him? Your hands off our vote.
7: Robert De Niro.
11: You are a sad, strange little man.
7: Okay, one of the best actors of probably the last 50 years. I mean, I'm pretty all right at separating the art from the artist. Obviously, I loved Taxi Driver as a little kid. And Casino and Raging Bull and, you know, Mean Streets, so many De Niro movies. King of Comedy is probably one of my favorite of all time. Okay, but when it comes to politics, he's just stupid. He's an idiot. Because people in Hollywood hate Trump. Why? Okay, and this is really matters. He was one of them. They all partied at Mar-a-Lago. They all hung out at all those NBC junkets. They all gambled at his casinos. They all went to the prize fights he promoted. It wasn't until he became so much more popular and successful than they were that he needed to be discredited and attacked at all costs. You don't understand. Hollywood actors, big media personalities, are so used to being the center of their own little universe. You know, a guy like De Niro, you know, on every film set he walks onto has an ecosystem of 250 people telling him he's the greatest guy who ever lived. He's the most famous person of all time. Oh my God, my mom's a fan. My dad, you don't understand. And then one day he starts walking down the street and he starts seeing these red MAGA hats everywhere. And he looks around. First there's two, then there's 20, now there's 80. But you know what he doesn't see next to the MAGA hats? He doesn't see any De Niro hats. And he starts to get envious of Trump. And he starts to look at this through the lens of, I must delegitimize this. Maybe Hitler was involved. Maybe he's a Russian. He just can't deal with not being as popular.
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19: I am very honored to have received more votes than any candidate in the history of politics.